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3: Louisiana Congresswoman Julia Letlow won the Republican nomination for Senate. President Trump endorsed her over incumbent Bill Cassidy.
4: On Saturday, Letlow clinched the Republican nomination comfortably with about 57% of the vote. State Treasurer John Fleming finished at 43%. Letlow's win marked a victory for President Trump as well, who had endorsed the Republican representative. She will likely succeed Senator Bill Cassidy, whom the president successfully ousted. Cassidy has broken with the president on several issues, including last week when the two had a blow-up over the war in Iran. The two-term incumbent accuses the president of sometimes treating Congress as an appendage, but he does believe there are other lawmakers who will hold the president accountable.
3: Fox's Madeline Rivera. Lawmakers are looking at the effects of artificial intelligence on students' learning. Fox's Chad Pergram reports.
5: The percentage of high school seniors performing at grade level in math and reading is down 4 points from 2009. Lawmakers are skeptical about AI boosting performance. There are also privacy concerns. AI could harvest what students learn. An over-reliance on AI by teachers to grade papers is troubling. Some lawmakers doubt that AI can do everything. Students may question the value of an education if they can't find a job because of AI. Bipartisan lawmakers are now working on a framework to regulate AI. House Speaker Mike Johnson wants to pass that before the end of the year. On Capitol Hill, Chad Pergram, Fox News.
3: Delaware Senator Chris Coons is suffering minor injuries in a multi-vehicle crash in his home state today. He said the collision was triggered by a driver experiencing a medical emergency. Coons is expected to make a full recovery. He says the accident was not too bad. I'm Kathleen Maloney. This is Fox News.
0: From the heart of the Space City to the heart of Gen Z, welcome to Next Gen Conversation. Not Dad's Talk Radio. Ethan talks to you about the issues and events that matter to our generation. This is the Next Gen Report with Ethan Buchanan.
6: That song gets really catchy. I have to listen to it a lot. And it's in my head 95% of the time. I don't even remember where I found it, but it lives in my brain now. Hey, everybody. Welcome to the Next Gen Report. I am Ethan Buchanan. If you just happen to be tuning in wherever you are, I want to ask you real quickly, go follow me on X at underscore Ethan Buchanan, B-U-C-H-A-N-A-N. We're doing a lot of fun things on X recently. I've gotten into live streaming there. I'm live streaming this right now there. It's a great time. I think that is probably the best place to get information in, I guess, the modern era. It is the best news aggregator, and I don't think it's particularly close. So check out me on X at underscore Ethan Buchanan. Also, while you're at it, check out my sponsor, DeusFaultLapelPins.com. 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It's a great way to get some fantastic products for not exceedingly expensive. All right. Now, moving on, let's talk a little bit about Super.

Alrighty, ladies and gentlemen, once again, welcome back. Again, real quick, take a few moments. Let me know if the star of a movie goes out on the press tour, starts saying a bunch of woke things, and those woke things aren't necessarily actually in the movie, will that ruin the movie for you? And again, there's no wrong answer here. I just want to make that clear. I'm not going to judge you based on whether or not you answer yes or no. I frankly don't care. I'm just kind of interested. I want to know what the kind of general consensus is. There is no wrong answer. You're allowed to enjoy things, even if the things you're enjoying are made by people who hate you. And I'm saying this as someone who enjoys a lot of things made by people who hate me. I am under no, I'm not confused at all, I should say, about who Hollywood is and the type of content they make and the things they believe. But I also am a person who likes to be entertained. So if there's a good product out there, I'm willing to move past that. If you're not, that's fine. That is fine. I'm curious. Curious to know what the general consensus is. So use the TalkBack mic on the free iHeartRadio app. Or if you follow me on X at underscore Ethan Buchanan, B-U-C-H-A-N-A-N. Check me out there. Shoot me a DM. Shoot me a comment. Just let me know. I'm just curious. All right. So I want to talk about the SAVE Act and the other bill that's kind of gotten caught in the crossfire here. So if you're unfamiliar, the SAVE Act still has not been passed. That's the bill that the two big things it would do is require for national elections voter ID. And then on top of that, it would be like a nationwide ban of men and women's sports via the transgender excuse. So you can't just say, oh, I'm a woman, and then go compete against women if you're Leah Thomas or whatever. So that's the two big things the SAVE Act does. The thing that has gotten the most attention is the fact that it would require voter ID. And I think just that in and of itself is a cultural victory for conservatives. The fact that Democrats and the woke left are attacking the SAVE Act, not because it would ban men from women's sports, but because it would require voter ID. That tells me the woke left understands that the whole transgender thing isn't popular anymore. That is a cultural battle that the left has lost. That's a good thing. I know we all love to kind of poo-poo the culture wars these days, but the culture wars are important. There are children that are not going to be medically mutilated now that would have been if we hadn't won this culture war. There are women and girls that aren't going to be assaulted in private spaces by transgenders that would have been if we hadn't won this culture war issue. Now, there's still work to do. That fight isn't over, but it's in its end stages. The left has clearly lost, and they're not even trying super hard to fight back anymore. That is good. Now, specifically in regards to the SAVE Act, I think what the Senate Republicans wanted was to just say, oh, we tried our best, we debated it, but gosh, we just don't have those filibuster-proof majorities that we need, so I guess we're just going to let it go. Sorry, guys.

0: and then just hope you'd forget about it and go home and no one would ever be concerned about it again. Thankfully, Donald Trump and some members of the House GOP are not allowing that to happen. Keep talking about the SAVE Act constantly. No matter how many excuses they throw, keep talking about it. Because eventually they're going to have to come up with a solution if they realize the problem isn't going away. And that's what Donald Trump really did over the last week, was he reminded them that this is not going to go away. We want this. We're not going to stop wanting it. So you're going to have to do something eventually. Here's how he did that. There is a fairly bipartisan, it's my understanding, it was put forward by the Republicans, but I think the Democrats had enough common sense to get behind it. A bill that would basically do a couple of big things to make housing more affordable. And Trump basically came out and said, I'm not going to sign this because I don't have the SAVE Act. A lot of people were upset about that. A lot of conservatives were mad about it. This is a smart move, and I'll explain it to you. So here's his Truth Social that he put out on the 24th. Today's housing news conference and signing is hereby canceled until such time as we pass the desperately needed Save America Act, which I consider to be a national emergency. Thank you for your attention to this matter. Now, take careful note of what he said. He's not going to veto the bill. He's not going to kill it. And even if he did veto it, I'm fairly confident that they could just pass it anyway. A lot of people don't know this. The president can veto a bill, and then Congress can just get together and override the veto. So it's not like this bill isn't going to happen. It will happen eventually. This housing bill will happen. And I do think it's good. Here's why. Here's what's in the bill. The measure is the culmination of months of negotiations by lawmakers who combined dozens of bills meant to address how housing affordability for both renters and aspiring homeowners in the U.S. has grown increasingly out of reach for many Americans. This is according to the Associated Press. The bill would reduce federal regulations. That's good. Less regulations is always great. Streamline environmental reviews. Fantastic. Don't let the greeny weenies stop us from building housing. Speed up the construction process and curb the influence of corporate landlords by limiting their ability to purchase single family homes. All of this stuff is great. All of this stuff is fantastic. I think it's a fairly good bill. I'm sure there's stuff in it that I don't like or wouldn't like or what have you, but it's a good bill and it should become law eventually, and it will. This bill, Trump actually doesn't have to sign. I don't think. Almost every single bill says this bill will become law after the president signs it, or after like 30 days or 60 days. So it can just sit on his desk and become law. He doesn't have to sign it. So what Trump actually did here by not signing this bill is nothing other than saying, hey, Senate GOP, I'm still watching you. I still want the SAVE Act. You haven't gotten away with not passing it. It's a good move. It's fairly low risk political leverage. I have no problem with that whatsoever. The View does have a problem with it. The ladies of The View are super upset that President Trump didn't have this signing conference. Here is Whoopi Goldberg and crew complaining about it. Take a listen.
1: He torpedoed the bill because he wants another bill signed.
2: Yeah, right.
0: Okay, as I just explained, that's fundamentally false. He didn't torpedo the bill. Just means the bill is going to have to sit and be patient for a minute. That's not going to hurt anybody. Again, the bill will still become law.
1: Right. And it seems to me no one wants to sign this bill. It
2: doesn't have the votes.
1: It doesn't have the votes. And so he's trying to push it and do all kinds of, it's ridiculous. It's the bill that would force people to have ID when they come to vote. And nobody wants it.
2: It's citizenship.
0: All right. Take note of what Whoopi Goldberg just said there. He's trying to force this and push this voter ID bill that nobody wants. Nobody wants the voter ID bill, and he's just pushing it. It doesn't have the votes. Okay, Whoopi, I don't know if you know this about politics, but if something that you really want doesn't have the votes, continuing to try to push it and use leverage to get the votes is actually how politics works. That's kind of the whole thing. The second thing that she said there, I think, is much more important. She made the claim that nobody wants this bill. She said that. You heard her say it. It's actually not true. According to WisconsinWatch.org, polls show roughly 80% of Americans support requiring photo identification to vote. Pew Research Center, 83% of U.S. adults strongly favored or favored requiring all voters to show government-issue photo identification to vote. Now, again, that's all voters. That's not Republicans. That's not just something the GOP wants. That's 80% of all voters nationwide, and that's just one poll. There are dozens of polls out there that you can go find, that you can go watch, look at, that all say essentially the exact same thing. About 80%, oftentimes north of 80% of voters across the United States want photo ID to vote because it is common sense. It is. You need a photo identification for everything. In many states, you have to have a photo ID to carry a gun. You have to have a photo ID to get a library card. I just did it. So the idea that we wouldn't require that for voting is ridiculous. We got a little bit more on this. We'll be right back.

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0: Alrighty, ladies and gentlemen, welcome back. So we're talking about the SAVE Act, which still hasn't been passed. Trump is now using basically whatever leverage he can possibly get his hands on to try to get it passed, including holding up bills that I know a lot of people want. I want it too. I want this housing bill to be passed as well. I think it's great. I think we have a housing affordability problem. Now, I think you could solve that problem without this bill. I think this bill is one of many ways to solve the housing affordability issue. And listen, we all know there's a housing affordability issue. That's not partisan. That's not something that is disagreed on across party lines. I think if you really wanted to quickly and easily solve the housing affordability issue, you could just deport a whole bunch of people. A whole bunch of people. I've talked about in the show how the housing deficit, at least about a year ago, was somewhere in the neighborhood of 4 to 6 million units of housing. And we had somewhere in the neighborhood at least a year ago of 10 to 30 million illegal aliens in the country. You could just deport all of those people and all of a sudden the housing deficit disappears. We'd actually have a housing surplus, depending on what estimates you trust for how many illegal aliens are in the country. And again, it's very hard to know that number for sure, because by nature of being illegal aliens, we don't have documents on them. So we don't know how many there are. So this bill is one of several ways that you can reduce the cost of housing. And I think that's completely fine. And now Trump is using it as leverage because he needs to. The fact that the SAVE Act hasn't been passed is frankly ridiculous. If for no other reason, forget the fact that it's common sense, because for whatever reason, the Democrats love to pretend that voter ID is a partisan issue. It's not, but they like to say it is. So leaving that aside, it is just common sense. You do need an ID for literally everything you do in this country. Literally every single thing. Go buy a beer right now. They will card you. Or at least they should. They're supposed to. I'll be honest. I haven't been carded in a while. I think it's because of the beard. But if I shave the beard, I will get carded. I'm 23 years old and I'm still getting carded. It's fine. It's whatever. I'll just keep the beard. But if you go to Kroger and try to self-checkout a beer, you will get carded. The machine will card you. If you go to a liquor store, you're probably going to get carded. If you go to the library right now and say, hey, I want a library card, they will card you. Every single time, they'll say, let me see your ID. I need to make sure you're a resident of this area. So how are we pretending still that this is super controversial? They love to throw out, oh, what about privacy or whatever? Okay, but you don't complain when you're asked to show an ID at the library or at Kroger. You trust Kroger and the local library with your whatever identifying information might be on the photo ID, but not the government that has it all anyway? I mean, there's nothing the government's going to find out from you by you showing your photo ID to an election worker that they don't know already. They know where you live. They know what you do online already. What privacy do you think you have that having to show a photo ID is going to ruin? It's ridiculous. And beyond all of that, it is immensely popular across property lines or party lines. Pew Research, August 2025, 83% of U.S. adults strongly favored or favored requiring all voters. Rasmussen Reports, January 2025, 77% of likely voters say requiring a photo ID is reasonable. That's like the lowest number is 77%. That's still a huge, ridiculously large majority. Gallup in October of 2024, this is a little older, 84%. Also, 83% favored requiring people who are registered to vote for the first time to provide proof of citizenship. That's reasonable too. And yet still the Democrats pretend that this is super controversial and unpopular. And listen, I don't know why the Senate Republicans won't pass it. I think maybe it's because they've been, I guess, scared by the Democrats. Maybe they believe the Democrat line that this is super unpopular, which that should disqualify you from public office. If you don't have the common sense to actually look at what the actual polling is saying rather than just listening to the Democrat talking heads that keep saying this is super radical, you should not be in office. You're just an idiot. So that's a good kind of, hey, you the voters, take note and vote accordingly next time these various senators are up for re-election. Byron Donalds, he's a representative from Florida. He's one of the main backers of this in the House, along with Chip Roy out of Texas. He's actually calling out the Senate Republicans, which is fantastic. And he thinks all of this is just because of laziness. And I'm sure that's definitely part of it. Take a listen to what he had to say. I think it's frankly fantastic.
1: Man, the Senate sucks. I'm just going to come out and say it. They suck. This is not hard. 80% of the American people want the Save America Act to pass. Not 80% of Republicans, 80% of the American people. And the only organization that refused to act is the United States Senate. Everybody else is saying, this is common sense. We should do common sense things. Let's make sure only Americans are voting in our elections. Makes sense, right? Let's protect the franchise of the American people. Let's make sure that people who are sent to Washington are being voted on by Americans. Who the American people choose is up to them, but we have a responsibility to secure that franchise and to secure that process for the American people. And what is happening in the U.S. Senate is laziness, and quite frankly, it's disgusting. What? The Senate Democrats don't want to have voter ID in America. Why? Because they want to maintain their power. Senate Republicans don't want to do the right thing and actually have a true filibuster on the floor and debate the matter on the floor, because it would take them away from their precious meetings that they have to conduct. I'm sorry. They have a responsibility to open up the Senate floor and debate this issue in front of the American people. I agree with Chairman Harris 1,000%. I want to hear what Chuck Schumer has to say on the floor in full debate about why he opposes this measure. I want to hear what Elizabeth Warren has to say about why she would oppose this measure. I want her to tell the people of Massachusetts why she believes that the people of Massachusetts should not have to show a photo ID in order to vote in a federal election in the United States of America. Just the other day, President Obama opened up his...
0: And then he goes in to talk about there how you have to have a photo ID to get into the Obama Presidential Center, which is objectively hilarious. Now, I want to call out specifically the excuse that the GOP, the Senate GOP, keeps using as to why they can't get this passed. They keep saying time and time again, we don't have the votes. We don't have the votes. We don't have the votes. It's bullcrap. You do have the votes. You just have to work a little harder. That's it. The Senate Republicans do have, I think, like a 53, 54, somewhere in there, seat majority. And then worst comes to worst, they've got J.D. Vance, who can break that tie. And that's really all you need, 51%. You can pass the SAVE Act. Now, what does that require? It does require moving the filibuster from, hey, you need 60 votes to pass a bill, to you actually have to filibuster. A lot of people don't know this, but the filibuster used to mean you actually have to filibuster. You actually had to hold the floor and just keep speaking and speaking and speaking and speaking and speaking and speaking and speaking in order to block the vote. And people would set records doing that. Now it's just, oh, you have to have 60 votes. And that way we don't have to all sit there and listen to somebody talk for 17, 18, 24 hours or however long it is. Now, a lot of Republicans are hesitant to change that filibuster at all because that has protected us in the past from Democrats doing some radical things. Here's what you need to understand. Those days are over. The days of both the Democrats and the Republicans agreeing together not to rock the boat and do anything super duper radical are over. The moment, the absolute moment, the Democrats have a majority in the Senate, and one of these days it will happen, they will destroy the filibuster. They're not nominating Democrats in their primaries that will preserve the filibuster. They're not doing it. The ones that stopped it last time when they had control of the Senate and Joe Biden was president have both been kicked out of office. It was Joe Manchin in West Virginia and then somebody out of Arizona, I think, were the two moderate Democrats that said, no, we're not going to vote to destroy the filibuster. Both of them got quickly kicked out of office. One was primaried, one was essentially forced to retire. So the next time the Democrats are in power, they will destroy the filibuster and they will use that power to do insanely radical things. This isn't even like a conspiracy theory. This isn't just me assuming that. This isn't me guessing. They're openly saying it. I'm going to play in the next segment because I don't have time for it now. This video of Gavin Newsom, who, make no mistake, very much desperately wants to be the president of the United States, openly saying, yeah, when we get into power, we're going to do some radical stuff. We'll be right back.
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0: All right. This is going to be controversial. Because what I'm advocating for, essentially, is the iron is hot. The GOP needs to strike before the Democrats do. And make no mistake, the Democrats will. I know there's a lot of people out there in the world that still would like to believe that, oh, the Democrats and the Republicans still, at the end of the day, they both just really want what's best for America. We just kind of disagree on how to get there. Right? That used to be the old line. And I definitely think that was true back in the day. I definitely think there was a period in American history where both the Republicans and the Democrats, on average, would say, hey, we want what's best for the United States. We believe that the United States is this particular value set and this particular people. And these are the things that we want to see in the future. But we have diverging paths in order to get to a shared point B from a shared point A. That is no longer the case. And I think it probably hasn't really been for a while. And the Republicans need to recognize this. The average rank and file kind of casual voter Republican needs to wake up to the fact that the Democrats don't like you. The Democrats don't share your values. Most of the time, they don't have that same shared history of, hey, we've been progressively building up the United States for 250 years and we want to keep going and keep improving. Most of them just got here a generation ago, maybe two generations ago. They would rather be, or at least they say they would rather be, in whatever sandbox country they came from. And they're here for the sole purpose of destroying the United States. And they are going to act with that set of interests in mind. So Republicans need to act first. We do. We have power right now. We need to do something right now to stop this. The SAVE Act would be a great first step. Make sure at the very least they can't just import voters and then have them go vote in huge numbers of radical Democrat candidates in places like California or New York, where they don't require photo ID. And at least in California, it's actually, you're not allowed to even show your ID. You're not allowed to say, here's my ID. This is who I am. I'd like to vote. You're supposed to just go in and vote. That's ridiculous. If doing that requires abolishing the filibuster, that's a level of risk we have to assume. Because again, even if we don't, within 4 years, if the Democrats take power, the filibuster will be abolished. And then they will use that new power to do things like hack the Supreme Court. Gavin Newsom is openly saying this. This isn't just me being a conspiracy theorist or being a radical or being an accelerationist trying to make you panic. He went on his own podcast and openly said this. Take a listen.
1: So you're talking about expanding to 13, and it's interesting. I mean, it is a great historical, and people forget it. Last time it was done, again, was under Lincoln. There's no constitutional constraints on it.
2: The first thing that needs to happen is court reform and court expansion.
1: Yeah, look, you're getting me closer to your point of view, and you challenged me. I know we were talking, I was on your pod down in LA a few months ago, and this notion of 13 and then just looking at the district courts as that framework sort of anchor the old school, the ember of a traditional. You know,
2: I mean, look, for a guy who recognized the urgency of the moment with Prop 50.
1: Yeah.
2: And in fact, the only Democratic state to have successfully redrawn its maps ahead of 2026. That is what I think is the natural evolution.
1: God bless
2: somebody
1: you.
2: Like you.
1: I'm with you. I'm done winning arguments. We got to win.
2: Yeah.
0: I'm done winning arguments. We got to win. Listen, he kind of danced around it. Because, again, he does want to run for president, so he's trying not to seem too radical. But the only reason he didn't come out there and say, yes, expand the court to 13 Supreme Court justices, and then we can have a radical Democrat president appoint radical Democrats to the court, and they'll be approved by a radical Senate who can't filibuster the judges anymore, is because he does want to appear at least somewhat moderate for the 2028 election cycle, where he will run. I guarantee it. And again, even Gavin Newsom aside, because you could say, oh, he's just, you know, from California. They're all woke over there. And at the end of the day, he's just going to be the governor and he's probably not going to win the presidency. It doesn't really matter. Okay, fine. But there are levels of politics below that, and those do matter. And those are also being staffed with radical Democrats that are, again, openly saying they want to completely remake the United States of America. Not just they want to change it, they want to reform it, they want to tear it down beyond the foundations and completely rebuild it from scratch in a way that you will not recognize. This will be an Islamic caliphate if they get their way. I'll give you an example of this. New York 13 nominee Dara Liza Avila Chevalier is the co-founder of CUAD. That's like Columbia University apartheid divestment or something. It's one of these anti-Israel groups. She is the founder of this organization. She is now probably going to be a congresswoman from New York following winning a primary with the endorsement of Zohran Mamdani. And here's how her organization describes itself very publicly. This is an Instagram screenshot. So it's not like they're hiding this. It's not buried on some corner of a website. It's right there on their Instagram. We are Westerners fighting for the total eradication of Western civilization. Their words, not mine. Not the reform of Western civilization. Not equality in Western civilization or equity or whatever woke buzz term they want to use. They are fighting, and they admit it openly, for the eradication of Western society. That means the United States as you know it right now. And they're not just going to oopsie give up. They're going to get people like her into power in the House and in the Senate, and they're going to push for things like the abolition of the filibuster. And then they're going to use that power to, on a bare majority, with 51%, start cramming through things like a 13-judge U.S. Supreme Court that can then start working to heavily restrict the Second Amendment, or D.C. statehood, or Puerto Rican statehood, so that they can start getting stronger, even more filibuster-proof majorities. They will fundamentally destroy the United States of America. And they are not going to concern themselves with niceties like the filibuster on their way to do it. So while the GOP is sitting on their hands, too scared to trust or to touch the filibuster, to pass something as simple and as widely popular as the SAVE Act, the Democrats are making plans to literally destroy the United States of America. And I'm not just trying to scare you. I'm not trying to be, you know, hyperbolic or ridiculous. This is just what they're saying. It's what they're doing. We've got to pay attention to this stuff. We've got to call this stuff out when we see it. Thankfully, at least the Trump administration staffers are. Stephen Miller, who I love to the moon and back, actually called all of this out recently. Take a listen to this.
3: Look, we used to have a country, you could pick what time period, maybe say the 1980s with Tip O'Neill and Ronald Reagan. We used to have a country where you had a center-left Democrat Party, really a center, I would say a center to center-left, with many members who were actually center-right. These were called Reagan Democrats or Blue Dog Democrats. So that was the spectrum the Democrat Party lived in, from center-left to center-right. Then you had a Republican Party, right, a conservative party. And over time, the Democrat Party has abandoned all of that, and they have instead adopted this radical, revolutionary, and in many cases violent ideology that wants to tear America down and destroy everything that we know and love from top to bottom, right?
0: That is the hard reality of the world we live in. The America you grew up in is only going to continue to exist if you get willing to make people uncomfortable in order to preserve it. Listen, this has been the Next Gen Report. I am Ethan Buchanan. Thank you very much for listening or watching. Follow me on X at _ Ethan Buchanan, Buchanan. And hey, have a blessed one.
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9: Is it real thing?
10: A halt in fighting. I'm Carmen Roberts, Fox News. U.S. and Iran agreed today to stop fighting over the Strait of Hormuz. The two sides are set to resume peace talks Tuesday in Qatar, as they try to reach a long-term deal to end hostilities and restrain Tehran's nuclear program. Reopening the Strait of Hormuz has been a big sticking point and fighting point. And GOP Senator John Kennedy tells Fox News,
11: it would be nice to have some help from other countries in the world that depend on the Strait of Hormuz for their oil.
10: Crude oil opened higher this evening, immediately jumping 1% after the U.S. and Iran traded back-to-back strikes since Friday. Fox's Alex Hogan has more from the White House.
12: President Trump taking it one step further following these renewed attacks. He took to Truth Social, writing in part, quote, there may come a point when we are no longer able to be reasonable and will be forced to militarily complete the job that we have successfully started. If that happens, the Islamic Republic of Iran will no longer exist. This week, Iran struck a commercial vessel in the Strait of Hormuz. The U.S. then carried out strikes in Iran on Friday, the first since the signing of the Memorandum of Understanding. Tehran launched a drone and missile attack targeting Bahrain and Kuwait.
10: And U.S. crude is up about 0.75% now at $69.75 a barrel. If prices move much higher, that could, of course, push gas prices higher as well. But for now, drivers getting a break at the pump.
13: We have another big drop in the price of gasoline. In the past 2 weeks, regular grade at retail is down 23 cents. The new price is $4.01. And in 5 weeks, it's down 58 cents.
10: Oil analyst Trilby Lundberg with the Lundberg Survey. AAA says its average is $3.88 a gallon. 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
10: In World Cup action, Canada scores in the 92nd minute to earn the first World Cup knockout stage victory over South Africa, 1-0. The knockout rounds continue tomorrow. The Supreme Court set to rule on President Trump's executive order banning birthright citizenship. Congressman Brandon Gill of Texas tells Fox News he supports the president's move.
9: An illegal alien who traverses across South America, passes through multiple countries, shows up at our southern border, crosses over, and has a child. If that child should be an American citizen, just like anybody else in our country, I think most people would say no.
10: Well, the president has claimed no other country awards birthright citizenship. However, that is not the case. The Pew Research Center says 33 other countries have such laws, including Canada, Brazil, and Mexico. Lawmakers are looking at the effects of artificial intelligence on students' learning. Fox's Chad Pergram reports from Capitol Hill.
18: The percentage of high school seniors performing at grade level in math and reading is down 4 points from 2009. Lawmakers are skeptical about AI boosting performance. There are also privacy concerns. AI could harvest what students learn. An over-reliance on AI by teachers to grade papers is troubling. Some lawmakers doubt that AI can do everything. Students may question the value of an education if they can't find a job because of AI. Bipartisan lawmakers are now working on a framework to regulate AI. House Speaker Mike Johnson wants to pass that before the end of the year. On Capitol Hill, Chad Pergram, Fox News.
10: Republicans and Democrats in the Senate are pushing to require labels on AI-generated content. And President Trump says East Potomac golf links will remain open to the public after a major renovation. He says work will begin in September to transform the historic Washington Public Course into a world-class golf destination. I'm Carmen Roberts, and this is Fox News.
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You know, the word iconic is much overused nowadays, but that song there that I'm playing, Rock Around the Clock by Bill Haley in the Comments, if that song doesn't qualify for the description of iconic, I don't know what would. Obviously, a big song from way back in the 1950s, before my time. And the irony is, here, I'm looking here at the video of it, that goes with the YouTube version of it. And these guys look anything but rebellious. They're the most conservative-looking guys in suits. And it's kind of funny now that you would, you know, Rock Around the Clock sounds like really something, you know, battling the establishment or something now. But at least visually, nothing could be further from the truth. Why am I playing Rock Around the Clock by Bill Haley in the Comments? Because it is the first song heard at the very beginning of American Graffiti. We're going to devote a lot of the show tonight to American Graffiti. It's a movie that has a soft place in my heart because so much of it revolves around radio and Wolfman Jack. And I grew up wanting to be on the radio and got to be on the radio and started out as a DJ. And that movie came out about the same time as I was starting to flourish as a radio person. And that made it even cooler. That it centered around this one DJ, Wolfman Jack, who we're going to talk about tonight. Why did George Lucas make American Graffiti? Well, he'd only made one movie, and it was an absolute disaster. It was a failure called THX 1138, based on a student film that he'd made. It only got made because his friend Francis Ford Coppola got The Godfather made and had a huge success. So if people wanted to back him. And he said, well, my young protege here, George Lucas, has this little sci-fi movie he'd like to do. So he got the backing for it at Warner Brothers, and they made the movie, and it was an absolute disaster. It's a very quirky film, actually quite brilliant in some ways, by a 25-year-old filmmaker named George Lucas, but it just about ended his film career. It certainly didn't make any money, and it created all kinds of problems for him. And Francis Coppola said to him, look, my friend, everybody thinks you're this cold sci-fi guy. You need to do something warm and human, something that really connects with people, and something maybe from your own life. Well, when George Lucas was a teenager, everybody went down to the strip and drove their cars up and down to impress the girls and dressed a certain way and played their music and cruising for girls. That's basically what it was. A big social scene. That's what he did in 1962 in Modesto, California. And he said, well, I'll make a movie about that. What happens to four teenagers, kind of having their last night of teenagehood before they go into adulthood. They're on the cusp of becoming adults. And called it American Graffiti and wrote a script. He did have some help from a couple of other people, Gloria and Willard, friends of his from USC. And the big thing about the movie was going to be that it featured all these rock and roll songs because the radio was always on in the background throughout the movie. If you've never seen American Graffiti, it looks pretty conventional now, but at the time it was released, it's basically four stories of four teenagers, and the editing is they're cutting back and forth between these four people experiencing this one kind of magical night. And at the time, Universal Studios thought that was insane, that the audience would not sit still for trying to follow four stories of four teenagers. But boy, were they wrong. And the music didn't hurt either. You know, like I say, Francis said, George, do something warm and human. And American Graffiti could not have been further away from his first film, which was kind of cold and antiseptic and very sci-fi and weird. Though, like I said, it is quite an achievement for a 25-year-old, especially conceptually. So, anyway, American Graffiti was filmed in 28 days in June of 1972 in Petaluma, California. And probably the most interesting thing about the movie at the onset is the way George, you know, people say George Lucas can't handle actors. He's not a very good actor's director. He doesn't know how to give direction.
He's not a warm, outgoing person. He's not good at holding the actor's hand, so to speak, to help them through the process of shooting the movie. But what he does do, he spends 6 months finding the cast members for American Graffiti. And in a

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11: And there it is, the less than inspirational theme from Supergirl, which is a less than inspirational movie, to be honest with you. I'm John Wesley Downey. We're back for the second segment of tonight's movie show here on 950 KPRC. We're doing things a little different tonight because I decided to give extra attention and spotlight to American Graffiti, but also because I'm a little bit overwhelmed at the moment by the workload for the show and some of the new things I'm trying to do. And it's just a bit much to handle, so we're kind of having to move things around a little bit here tonight to make it all work. But I think you'll be happy with the results. And besides, idle hands do the devil's work. Anyway, I wish I had better news for you about this Supergirl movie, but I knew I wasn't going to like it very much. Because when I think of the Superman and Supergirl and super movies, the gold standard for me is always the Richard Donner film from 1978. And that's had such a

0: wholesome vibe to it. And it was, to me, it was really what Superman was about, which is to be unashamedly heroic, positive, and just hold values that are timeless and solid. And this movie opens up with Crypto the dog peeing on a newspaper article about Superman saving somebody. And I don't care. I guess that's supposed to be funny to some people, but that's just not quite the tone I'm looking for this kind of a movie. You know, I like all kinds of movies, and I don't mind cynical things or dark things sometimes, but it just rubbed me the wrong way. Anyway, the movie stars Millie Alcock as Supergirl, and directed by Craig Gillespie. His last movie was Cruella in 2021, and that was a successful movie, so I guess he qualified to get another shot at a big Hollywood movie. This one had a budget of about $170 million, but this seemed like a snake-bitten project to begin with. I mean, there have been publicity problems. Apparently, Millie and some of the publicity tours and so forth has said some things about critics and about fans that have upset some people. And the plot here, I mean, there's a lot going on, but one of the main ones is that Crypto gets injected with some poison and only has 72 hours to live. And that just didn't seem big enough to me for this kind of movie. Also, I felt that while she's very, very good, Millie Alcock, the way she plays the girl, Supergirl, is a little, somebody described it as a cross between Christy McNichol and the feral kid in Mad Max. And she does seem a little sullen, and apparently she has a drinking problem, which, I don't know, a superhero with a drinking problem, particularly in this particular, I don't know what I would call it, and particularly in this, in the world of Superman, I just, that's not for me. I don't know. It's maybe, call me old fashioned if you like. I can see maybe they're trying to, you know, spice it up and make it different and give her a problem to conquer and all that kind of thing, but that didn't work either. This is one of the rare, I enjoy movies. And even a bad movie, I can find something in it to keep me entertained. This is one of the rare movies where I just felt, oh, I kept looking at my phone and going, oh, how much longer do I have to be here? The score was kind of lackluster. I don't know what they were thinking. I can't think of one. The action scenes were serviceable, but they weren't anything to write home about. You know, the way I view it is, man, if you're given a budget of $170 million, you know, I'm not just expecting some little half-assed effort. I want something that'll thrill me, that will inspire me, that will entertain me. And this Supergirl just didn't do it. When I first saw a lot of the negative reviews, I thought, oh, I hate this when people pile on to something. And then I went and saw it, and I went, oh, well, no wonder. I mean, I think the Rotten Tomatoes score is 53% fresh, and the popcorn meter is like 77%. I mean, those are not good numbers. And it does call into question James Gunn's leadership at DC if this is what he's going to be doing. Also, David Cornsweet made an appearance, and there was some of him, and that was nice, but it was too little too late. And I just cannot recommend the movie. I'm sorry. And it also, I mean, man, this is a highly competitive summer at the box office. You have really got to have some good stuff to draw and hold an audience. And, you know, somehow or another, this one just didn't cut it. Also, apparently the studio was concerned because apparently there's been reports of lots of reshoots. They got a different composer in to try to improve it with some different music. When rumors like that are seeping out of the production, that's not a good look for your movie. And it indicates a lack of confidence. I wonder if the script was really ready to go in the first place. And I wonder who thought this particular script was a great idea, because I was just like, okay, this is it? Is this all there is? Anyway, I'm sorry to say I cannot recommend Supergirl. I don't even know what I'd give it on a scale. Maybe better luck next time, but I don't even know if there's going to be another Supergirl. There may not be another Superman after this one, but I guess I'm having to lend my voice to the same chorus of other people who are saying this was a missed opportunity. That's the most positive way I can state it, a missed opportunity. Anyway, yeah, I'm a little overwhelmed at the moment with everything I'm trying to do with the show. And so, you know, the good news is some of the stuff coming up in the next couple of months is going to be fantastic. And I wanted to mention that on weekdays, not only are we going to continue to have the Unboxing the Box Office segment every week, but we're adding another one called The Quick Draw, which is something that we've had weekly on the movie show. And we're going to do some more of that where we talk about, you know, news items about the industry and maybe even get a little bit more into, some, you know, not always talking about business news, but also more personality news of what's going on in Hollywood. I thought we'd experiment with that a little bit. So we've got two podcasts that you can download during the week at True Film Fan on the iHeart Radio app, iHeart Podcast platform, the number one in the world. And we're also working on some interesting guests, some very high-profile guests that will be coming up probably before Labor Day. And, you know, there's lots coming up here on the movie show. What we're going to do the rest of the show is honor the wonderful movie from George Lucas that set him on his journey to success, American Graffiti. And stay tuned for some more of that. And let's have a good old time talking about movies. I'm John Wesley Downey. It's the Movie Show on 950 KPRC. Back after this intermission.
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0: Man, that is Smoke Gets in Your Eyes by the Platters, and that's it, featured in one of the main scenes in American Graffiti. When Ron Howard and Cindy Williams get up and dance during the snowball dance, as they call it, at the Hop. They have quite a conversation out there on the dance floor and get pretty mad at each other, as teenage couples tend to do. And it's one of the, for me, I don't know why that scene always stood out to me. And anyway, one thing that was interesting that George Lucas discovered when he was writing American Graffiti, he would have his records, his music nearby, and he knew he was going to be using a lot of rock and roll music in the movie. And he found that later on that it really didn't make any difference where he put which song. That may be an exception there, because that the song I just played, it's a very slow dance song. But for the most part, all the songs fit everywhere. They sounded good everywhere. And one of the ironies about American Graffiti is that George Lucas spent about 10% of the budget of the movie to buy the rights to get all those songs. And most of the people that owned the rights to the song said, well, you know, you can put it in the movie, but if you want, do you also want to put out a soundtrack album so people can buy the songs later on the soundtrack album? And if so, then we want a little extra money. Well, the studio said, nah, this movie's not going to be a hit. Nobody's going to probably even see this movie. So they didn't buy the soundtrack rights. So when the movie came out and was a colossal hit, and of course they wanted to put out a record album of, in fact, it was a double of all of the songs on the movie, they had to go back to all of the copyright holders and say, okay, now we need to pay you money to put it on the album so we can release a soundtrack album. So if they'd been, they were somewhat foolish in their financial dealings there, they should have grabbed those rights before the movie came out, the soundtrack rights. And they made a fortune off that. That movie made a fortune, made for $750,000, peanuts. It made over $110 million, and that's not counting all of the money it made from being shown on television, from being released to cable TV, from being shown on airplanes, to being put out on VHS and Blu-ray and DVD over the years. I think I read somewhere that when it was all tallied up, American Graffiti had earned something like $350 million for Universal Studios, and they didn't even want to release it. At one of the preview screenings, where the crowd went crazy, you know, they were trying to figure, they were showing it to people in the public and seeing if, you know, should we, what do you think of this movie? And they would fill out cards and say, oh, this is one of the greatest movies. I love this movie. This is great. But Universal Studios said, no, it's a mess. We don't like it. It's not a traditional structure of the story. Nobody's going to want to go see this. There's no movie stars in it. There's no violence in it to speak of. And they were thinking of not even releasing it. And Francis Ford Coppola, who was the executive producer of it for his buddy George Lucas, who, of course, and Francis Coppola made The Godfather, he got so mad at Universal Studios. He was rich by then. He said, if you don't release this movie, put it in the theaters, I will buy it back from you, and I will release it in theaters. And they were kind of like, ooh, okay. maybe we better release it. George Lucas was dead broke for years, from the time he got out of film school until the time American Graffiti was released. And I believe I read somewhere that his percentage of the profits after taxes, that he was worth about $5 million after they paid him all the royalties on the movie. So he did okay. He did just fine. American Graffiti also got some Academy Award nominations. He was nominated for Best Director. And also, he and his writing team received nominations for their screenplay. It was also nominated for Best Picture. Didn't win any, but it certainly put him on the map as a major new star director. And, of course, as we all know, he took that clout that he got from making American Graffiti and went to 20th Century Fox and was able to make Star Wars. Anyway, if you've never seen this movie, it is so different from Star Wars. People can barely believe the same guy made American Graffiti that made Star Wars. I highly recommend you see it. Be patient with it. It's a tiny little quiet movie, except for the rock and roll music. And it's quite charming. It has a universal quality to it. There's no question about it. One interesting side note, George Lucas and his father had been at odds for years over the fact that George Jr., instead of pursuing something practical, had gone into the arts and had been starving and struggling for years as a filmmaker. And one time they got into an argument, and this was a few years before Graffiti, and George said, "I'm going to be a millionaire before I'm 30 years old." And his father just acted like, "You've got to be kidding. There's no way. You can't even put gas money in your car right now." Didn't his dad said, "You know, you don't even have enough money to put gas in your car." It was a really nasty fight. And not pleasant. And yet, thanks to American Graffiti, George did become a millionaire by the age of 30. And by the way, his wife, Marcia, did help edit, do some editing on American Graffiti. And his good friend, Walter Murch, who's a genius with sound, helped him do the amazing soundtrack for that movie. Anyway, it was a turning point, and George got a lot of letters from young people saying, "Gee, I wasn't quite sure what I was doing, but something about American Graffiti gave me some hope and some direction," and that made Lucas feel really good, like he had done the right thing to try to do that movie. So anyway, I mentioned Wolfman Jack earlier in the show. He's a big part of American Graffiti, and he had a great scene in that movie, and we are going to be talking about him in finishing up with our discussion of this iconic American movie after these messages on The Movie Show on 950 KPRC. We'll be back right after this intermission.
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0: Mentioned earlier in the earlier segment that the DJ Wolfman Jack is in this movie. He was an icon in radio. His act sounds a little dated now, but at the time he was something. He had this really funny voice that he used, and he was pretty silly. Did a lot of comedy in his radio show, and they did put some of that into the movie. You'll hear it there. But at the end of the movie, Wolfman Jack is seen on camera. Richard Dreyfuss goes to the radio station to try to put a dedication on the air, to try to get in touch with this girl. So he figures maybe he can do it through Wolfman Jack on the radio. And when he goes to the radio station, he doesn't realize that the man he's talking to is Wolfman Jack. And they have a short conversation about life. The fact that it's a big wide world out there to explore. It's a very touching and optimistic scene. And I'm going to play it here in a moment. But it ends the movie on such an up note that, it just basically says at some point you got to grow up and make something of yourself and get out in the world. And you can't be 17 forever, you know. This movie really changed film history because, as I mentioned earlier, because if this movie had not been a success, there would not have been a Star Wars. And if there was not a Star Wars, not only did Star Wars change the industry in a lot of different ways involving commercialization and merchandising and blockbusters and so forth, but it gave George Lucas enough money and clout to literally advance the technology. You know, most of us now can edit video and sound on our phones. That indirectly came from George Lucas. His company did a lot of research and developed a lot of technology that has advanced film far beyond what it was when he entered the industry. And so there's a lot tied into this. Star Wars did a lot of things to change the world, and Star Wars would not have existed without the incredible success of American Graffiti. Anyway, here is the magical scene at the end. And it works better if you see it instead of just hear it. But I think you can still hear the touching quality of it in the voices with Richard Dreyfuss and Wolfman Jack in American Graffiti.

0: push the red switch down.
1: I'm looking for this girl.
0: Yeah, aren't we all? She's not here. Come on in the back. You just go around the back.
1: Thank you.
0: This way.

0: have a popsicle. The icebox just broke down and melting all over the place. You want one?
1: No, thanks. Listen,
0: have a popsicle.
1: Are you the Wolfman?
0: No, man, I'm not the Wolfman. Wait a minute.

0: on tape. The man is on tape. Well, where is he now? I mean, where does he work?
1: The Wolfman is everywhere.
0: Well, I gotta give him this note. Shit.
2: Can I wiggle on your Wolfman?
0: Here, let me see the note.
1: Hell, that's just a dedication, man. What I can do is I relay it. It'll be on tomorrow or Tuesday.
0: No. See, this is very important. You see, I may be leaving town tomorrow, and it's very important that I... Damn it, that I reach this girl right now.
1: You don't know whether you're gonna leave town or not?
0: Well, I'm supposed to go to college back east tomorrow, and I don't know if I'm gonna go. I don't know.
1: Wait a minute.
0: No.
1: Huh?
0: No, thanks.
1: Sit down a minute. It's early in the morning.
0: Damn.
1: I can't talk for the Wolfman, but I can tell you one thing. If the Wolfman was here, he'd say, get your ass in gear. The Wolfman comes in here occasionally, bringing tapes, you know, to check up on me and whatnot.
0: Yeah.
1: And the places he talks about that he's been, the things he's seen. There's a great, big, beautiful world out there. And here I sit, sucking on popsicles.
0: Why don't you leave?
1: I'm not a young man anymore. And Wolfman gave me my start in the business, and I like it. I tell you what, if I can possibly do it tonight, I'll try to relay this dedication in and get it on the air for you later on.
0: That would be terrific. Really. Thanks.
3: Yes, ma'am.
1: Hey, it's been a pleasure.
0: Thanks a lot.
1: Really.
0: I appreciate it.
1: Sticky little mothers, ain't they?
0: They really... 6 or 7 of them, right?
1: I know. I got a whole refrigerator full.
0: Thanks a lot.
1: See you later.
0: Appreciate it.

0: And there it is, one of the great American movie scenes. Just two people in a radio station control room, one looking for love and one looking to give out a little wisdom. Wolfman Jack and Richard Dreyfuss. Richard Dreyfuss, of course, one of the many people to go on to bigger and better things from American Graffiti. He ended up in Jaws and won an Oscar for The Goodbye Girl. And anyway, he certainly left an impression, as did the blonde that he sees in Traffic. If you've never seen the movie, you'll know that there's a moment in the movie where he sees this beautiful blonde girl, and I think it's a Thunderbird, if memory serves me correctly, and he spends the rest of his night chasing her, and of course does not find her. She's like a unicorn or something. One of the many magical aspects of American Graffiti. Again, if you've never seen it, you want to see something different, something that, despite its age, has some very universal messages for young people and for all of us, really, about making the most of life. I can't think of the last time I saw a movie as innocent as American Graffiti, and it does look pretty innocent nowadays if you watch it. But it's small town America, rock and roll, cruising, and hot sports cars, and Harrison Ford in his first real role. I always think of the character that he played in American Graffiti as sort of a warm-up act for Han Solo. It's kind of a cowboy type. A little touching story. When Harrison Ford was cast in the role of Bob Falfa in this movie, and they knew he was going to kind of be this rebel renegade type guy, cowboy type character, he asked George Lucas, "Can I wear a cowboy hat?" Because nobody told him what he's going to be wearing. He says, "Because I feel like my character kind of has some cowboy quality to him. He's kind of a rough, independent guy." And George Lucas said, "Well, sure, you can do that," because that's the way George Lucas talks. And Harrison Ford was shocked because it was the first time anybody ever listened to him. None of the other work he'd done as an actor, nobody ever paid attention to him or let him do anything. And George said, sure, get you a cowboy hat. You can wear it in the movie. It'd be great. In fact, he gave a lot of the actors a lot of freedom. You know, it's funny. People say he doesn't give people direction, and actors are funny. If you give them too much freedom, they complain that you're not giving them direction. And if you don't, and then the reverse is also true. If you give them too much direction, they say you're not giving them enough freedom. So what's a director to do? Anyway, I highly recommend you see American Graffiti. And show it to your kids. They might find it to be kind of an interesting relic from another age. And we'll be doing lots of exciting and interesting things on the movie show here in the next few weeks and months. I got lots of juicy plans and surprises for you, so stay tuned. 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Anyway, I'm John Wesley Downey. Thank you for listening tonight to The Movie Show. And we'll be back next week, and who knows what's coming. But I'll put some stuff out on social media so you'll be aware of whatever it is I'm going to be doing. Thanks for listening, and remember, give your glory to...
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11: The phone. But violence will be met with violence. The new military action comes as the situation between Israel and Hezbollah plays out on a separate but parallel track. The Israelis launched new airstrikes against Hezbollah this weekend as Hezbollah continued attacks against Israeli forces in southern Lebanon. Late last week, there was a diplomatic breakthrough in Washington as the Israelis and Lebanese signed a framework agreement aimed at normalizing ties between the two countries and disarming Hezbollah.
12: Axios now reporting that the U.S. and Iran have agreed to halt strikes and meet Tuesday in Qatar. Rescue teams from several countries join a desperate effort to rescue earthquake survivors in Venezuela.
13: Time is of the essence to find any survivors underneath the rubble. A 17-floor condo has fully collapsed. We spoke to a woman whose cousin lived on the second floor of this building, and she is holding out hope that her cousin is still alive.
14: My cousin, Chantal Daniela, was with Antonio. And he called a friend, and he said that they were alive and well and in a reduced space, and that gives us some hope. We know that she might be there because the second floor is, like, underground.
13: American rescue teams are here from Florida, California, and Virginia. The U.S. Embassy tells Fox the Trump administration will be here for Venezuela as long as it takes.
12: Fox's Matt Foy. A long and dangerous heat wave will blast a large stretch of the central and eastern U.S. It could be temperatures as high as 100 degrees. 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
12: Louisiana Congresswoman Julia Letlow won the Republican nomination for Senate. President Trump endorsed her over incumbent Senator Bill Cassidy.
5: On Saturday, Letlow clinched the Republican nomination comfortably with about 57% of the vote. State Treasurer John Fleming finished at 43%. Letlow's win marked a victory for President Trump as well, who had endorsed the Republican representative. She will likely succeed Senator Bill Cassidy, whom the president successfully ousted. Cassidy has broken with the president on several issues, including last week when the two had a blow-up over the war in Iran. The two-term incumbent accuses the president of sometimes treating Congress as an appendage, but he does believe there are other lawmakers who will hold the president accountable.
12: Fox's Madeline Rivera in Washington. Lawmakers are looking at the effects of artificial intelligence on students' learning. Fox's Chad Pergram on Capitol Hill reports.
6: The percentage of high school seniors performing at grade level in math and reading is down 4 points from 2009. Lawmakers are skeptical about AI boosting performance. There are also privacy concerns. AI could harvest what students learn. An over-reliance on AI by teachers to grade papers is troubling. Some lawmakers doubt that AI can do everything. Students may question the value of an education if they can't find a job because of AI. Bipartisan lawmakers are now working on a framework to regulate AI. House Speaker Mike Johnson wants to pass that before the end of the year. On Capitol Hill, Chad Pergram, Fox News.
12: Lawmakers are pushing to require labels on AI-generated content. Delaware Senator Chris Coons suffering minor injuries in a multi-vehicle crash in his home state today. He said the collision was triggered by a driver experiencing a medical emergency. Coons is expected to make a full recovery. I'm Kathleen Maloney.

0: I could totally see this running around my house.
1: Okay.
0: It's a 6-foot robot.
2: 6 foot?
0: Yes.
2: Taller than everyone in the household.
0: By at least 4 feet. Poor guy.
2: What does it do?
0: Oh, it's amazing. It has the name Neo, and it can lift, like, I don't know, 200 pounds.
2: Okay.
0: It folds the laundry.
2: Okay.
0: Does the housework.
2: Right.
0: Vacuums.
2: Is this a legitimate thing, or is this, like, coming soon, summer 2028?
0: No. They say that you can buy it now. You can put a deposit down. Let me see. They want 20 grand down. And you can order it right now. And when it ships, it's going to be $499 a month. So
2: no
0: $500
2: way.
0: A month.
2: A subscription fee on your robot.
0: Isn't that nuts?
2: And you don't pay the bill. It's just going to power down and stand in the middle of the living room.
0: Like the Wizard of Oz guy.
2: Or stand murder there. You.
0: Yes. Oh, God. That'd be awful. You pay or else. You pay or
2: okay,
0: else.
2: I'll get my credit card.
0: Okay. I'm thinking about getting one.
2: Okay.
0: Because I think it would be just amazing. Now, would you want one?
2: Oh, absolutely. To do all the chores? Sure.
0: Yes. The promo video, it looks like science fiction. That has just totally come true. The Wall Street Journal folks, they got their hands on one. And they ran it through some real chores.
2: Okay.
0: And said that it actually did work. But this is where the dream gets a little strange. Because every single task that the robot pulled off, it wasn't necessarily thinking. It wasn't learning. I'll tell you more about that in just a second.
2: I'm intrigued.
0: You're going to be, I don't know if you'll be shocked, because you're a little tainted when it comes to AI and robots and things like that.
2: That's a fair criticism.
0: You call it a toaster.
2: It is. It's a toaster people talk to.
0: Did you see the new Amazon self-driving car?
2: No, Jeff Bezos not yet.
0: It really does look like a toaster. It does.
2: They must be watching the show.
0: I have to get a picture of it just because I'm like, yeah, it really does. Andrew's right. It does look like a toaster. 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Okay, this is the catch. So imagine you've got this 6-foot robot running around in your house, and it does whatever you want it to do. Load the dishwasher, clean up the dog poop. Doesn't matter what it is. You could be sitting in your comfy chair watching the World Cup, and you could say, go get me a beer.
2: Sure.
0: And it's going to go get you the beer. And in order to do these things, you have to be in expert mode. And expert mode is that there's somebody doing all of the robot's tests.
2: It's not a... No.
0: Yes. Expert mode. This is what it is. The CEO told the Wall Street Journal, if we don't have all this data, we can't make the product better. And so before you buy one, you know, there's some safety concerns, obviously.
2: Well, you're going to buy this. You're going to pay $500 a month, $20,000 down, so that someone can see into your home at all times.
0: That's the part I don't like.
2: Of course, that's the part you don't like.
0: But I really like the part of, like, you know, one of the things I hate to do is fold laundry.
2: Okay.
0: I mean, I will wash the floors. I will pick up dog poop out of the yard. But when it comes to folding laundry, I think it is complete waste of time.
2: You only have 2 people in your home.
0: Yes.
2: We have 7.
0: Oh,
2: imagine folding that laundry.
0: No.
2: But I don't want someone peering into my life 24/7.
0: No.
2: Just so I don't have to do the dishes. That is not a trade I'm willing to make. Also paying for that trade.
0: There's a real person somewhere located in the United States that is telling that robot, lift it up, pick it up, fold this, do this.
2: No, thanks.
0: No?
2: Because I was going to ask, is it even connected to the internet? Because I would worry that the videos were being transmitted. This is a billion times worse.
0: Yes, it is. This is really bad.
2: I mean, think of this. This person could then have the robot. Let's say you leave.
0: Yes.
2: You and Barry go to Pilates. And then the person controlling the robot goes into your bedroom, opens up your jewelry box, empties all the jewelry into something, has the robot go, place it in the front yard, Carl pulls up, scoops it up, and gone.
0: See, I didn't even think about that.
2: They're in your home at all times.
0: I know, but I didn't think like it would steal my diamonds. It's I never went into all that.
2: Surrogate stranger in your home at all times. This is a horrible product.
0: Well, it's the Neo, in case you want to check it out.
2: I don't. N-E-O. I don't want to. I've checked it out, and I'm unchecked.
0: And if it ever wants to order dinner, you know what? It likes its steak.
2: Okay.
0: Well done.
2: Well done?
0: Yes.
2: That's awful.
0: Okay. And so I guess we should say goodbye.
2: Can we? Already?
0: Because it's bye, Nary. No. Oh, come on. That was really good. You see, let me tell you, we are on a roll because we're just getting started here with the Kim Commando Show. It's the nation's largest, biggest, best, award-winning show about all things digital. Because after all, I'm Kim Commando. It's funny how that really works. And joining us is Andrew Babinski. Just a reminder, you can get the show as a podcast wherever you get your podcasts. But in case you're more of like a visual type person, you want to go to YouTube.
2: YouTube.com/Kim Commando. Go subscribe. I'm a YouTube user. I think YouTube, for the first time ever, it took over, 51% of all streaming?
0: Yeah, it is. It's huge. It is a force.
2: And with the shows that I watch on YouTube, I subscribe. Because when they post something new, I get a little notification. I don't have to search anything. I don't have to go to the channel. It makes it really easy. Comment, like, share, subscribe.
0: And, you know, I spoke to a bigwig over at YouTube.
2: Oh, Ted YouTube?
0: Yes. Actually, it wasn't Ted. It was his brother, Tom.
2: Oh, Tom is a nice guy.
0: And, interesting stat about our YouTube channel is 75% of our views on our YouTube channel are coming from new people.
2: Non-subscribers.
0: Right.
2: So someone subscribes and goes, well, that's, I don't like that anymore.
0: No, not that. God, you're going to spin a negative on everything. No, it's, well, they're really looking for me, not you. Sure. No, it's the shorts.
2: Oh, that are yes.
0: So if you have a YouTube channel and you're like saying, well, I don't know if we should be doing shorts. You should be doing shorts.
2: Just make them work.
0: All right, we're going to start out with a warning. Someone could be watching your house right now. We're not talking about the new robot. Okay. We're talking about someone could be tracking when you come home, when you leave, when the lights go on, when the lights go off, and who visits your house. And it's actually a growing trend because you can buy these little cameras that you can put in your yard that look like that, that we are showing on the screen.
2: Okay.
0: And some of them are actually even smaller. There's like rocks and speakers, and some look like plants and leaves. And so what's happening is that the thieves are now casing people's homes, first by going to Google Maps to see what kind of house it is and make sure it's worth even getting.
2: Who's got
0: getting
2: the fancy stuff?
0: Yeah, exactly. And then looking at also Zillow to see what's on the inside of the house. And then they're planting these security cameras in people's yards so that this way they can get instant notification when that person leaves or when they come back. And so here are some telltale signs. If you ever come home and there's a flyer on your door like, oh, you know, this was like Goodwill. We wanted to see if you want to do a pickup or anything like that.
2: Right.
0: They just did that to see if you were home.
2: And then since they know you're not home, they plant the camera.
0: Yes.
2: Okay.
0: And then the other thing that they are doing now is that the homes that they are actively going after, they will take like kids' chalk and draw like pictures on the sidewalk. And so if you're ever sitting there like going, oh, look at the cute flowers that are on the sidewalk.
2: Why are they signifying to other bad guys that this is a target?
0: Mine. Yeah, this is mine.
2: Okay. Oh, it's like tagging.
0: Yeah, don't even go there.
2: Okay.
0: So you know, so what do? Okay, you look at your Wi-Fi network because sometimes they are tapping into your home Wi-Fi. They're normally powered by solar. Some of these are like those trail cams that they have cards that actually, SD cards that you can take in and out. And so they're actually going in and getting the cards.
2: Are they putting them in the bushes?
0: Yes.
2: Are they putting them on, so they're really hiding them?
0: Yes.
2: So this isn't like a drop and go. They have to sit there and actually do the work to place the camera?
0: It's not that hard. Okay. It'd probably take them 30 seconds. Just like, boom, bum,
2: What was that again?
0: That was boom, bomb, pom, pom, bomb.
2: Boom, bomb. This is why people come to the Kim Komando YouTube channel.
0: Yes.
2: For boom, bomb.
0: Well, because if we ever start making money, we would have the budget for really good sound
2: That's
0: effects.
2: True. We need more subscribers.
0: So these cameras, right? I shudder at the thought.
2: Oh, God.
0: Oh! Just go.
2: Next story.
0: Yes. Yes. I'm not familiar with this because I don't play a lot of video games.
2: Okay.
0: But Netflix, you know, they've been trying to get into the video game business.

0: The AI assistant talks in her voice. Like, hi.
1: Gosh, okay. I'm still waiting for a selling point here. Okay.
0: Wait, there's a mirror in the case. So in case you want to see how you look,
1: right,
0: you can look at the mirror inside your case.
1: Got a mirror on my phone. Just turn the camera backwards.
0: There's camera live translation in 20 languages, walking directions. Wired said that there's facial recognition code called Name Tag sitting on 50 million phones running Meta's app right now. And Meta's like, but it's not turned on.
1: Not yet.
0: Not yet.
1: Just wait.
0: Okay. Okay, now this next story, I want to tell you right now, we are not getting political.
1: You might not be.
0: I don't want anybody to just send me notes like, oh, Kim Komando, at least he didn't kill somebody to become president.
1: Okay.
0: Talking about Tricky Dick.
1: Okay.
0: Richard Nixon.
1: Right. I'm not a crook.
0: Not a crook. Now, what's happening is that he's now trending all over social media. And there's something called Nixon maxing. Nixon maxing. Here, take a listen. Let's watch it.
2: Nixon is from nothing. Yeah. Self-made man, the Abe Lincoln of California, who was vice president of the United States 6 years after getting out of the Navy. Kennedy, okay. I see a silver spoon. Nixon, I see myself.
3: Out in the six, I'm a national treasure. That bad me gonna bad me forever.
0: Okay.
1: We got Nixon edits going on right now?
0: Yes, and they're calling him a national treasure.
1: Is he now?
0: Yes.
1: Really?
0: And so you've got...
1: Have they read about the scandal?
0: You have Don Draper clips that we just saw.
1: Yeah. John Hamm.
0: Cinematic slow motion.
1: Mm-hmm.
0: The rap music.
1: They're edits. Those are what the kids call edits.
0: Looks like a motivational poster.
1: Absolutely.
0: Like, you know, you're going to be... Now, who do you think is behind this?
1: The RNC?
0: That's a good guess.
1: Okay.
0: Yeah. Another sound effect.
1: Boop, boop.
0: That was close. His own foundation.
1: Oh, okay. So it's a fundraising thing.
0: No. A PR team is doing chest compressions on his presidential legacy so that this way he will be remembered as a great guy.
1: That's it?
0: Yes.
1: They don't want money out of this?
0: Nope. It's a new playback.
1: Just want people to think.
0: He's getting a glow up.
1: He is fond of him?
0: He was really, really a great guy. You know, so Watergate gets cool because somebody had some base. I mean... Did you hear that Nixon bumped into Gerald Ford in a hallway once?
1: Oh, did he now?
0: Yes. And he said, oh, pardon me. And Ford did. Yes, that was a good one.
1: Yeah, he was impeached. Are they just, they glossing over that part?
0: Yeah, well, that is not part of the whole PR routine.
1: Interesting.
0: He was just a great guy.
1: Sure, absolutely.
0: Now, the interesting one is, who's paying for all this? Because, you know, it takes money to do those videos.
1: Well, you said the foundation. Well, what does it take? You go on Fiverr and hire someone for $500 to make an edit of it?
0: Oh, Fiverr. Yeah, you can imagine. We need you to take President Nixon and mix him with this rapper and put him up on a pedestal.
1: No problem. Give me 24 hours.
0: We'll get it all done, says somebody in India.
1: Bangladesh.
0: All right, picture this. You're at work. Your phone buzzes. It's your kid's number. And, you know, this has happening. It's your kid's voice panic. Oh, I've been in an accident. I need money right now. Or they've been kidnapped. And, of course, this is your child. You're going to move heaven and earth. But that's exactly what the scammers are counting on, because the criminals are now buying phone numbers and family details from, data brokers, companies you never heard of, and they sell it for, like, a stick of gum, honest to gosh. Then they grab 3 seconds of the kid's voice off a video, they clone it with AI, and then they make the phone call. 1 in 4 Americans have already gotten these phone calls, and some guy lost $15,000 protecting a kid who was never in danger. So you can't stop them from cloning a voice, but you can make sure that they don't get your number. And that's why using Cogni, they hit over 420 data brokers and forces them to delete all your personal information. They keep it gone. Here's the deal. It's been independently audited by Deloitte, and right now it's 60% off, which comes out to be about $7 a month. And you can get this deal 60% off by going to privacykim.com. 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All right, coming up, I have a great AI trick that you can use to see whether or not your little dog or cat is not feeling well. And, of course, we have your phone calls on the Kim Komando Show. You want to get outside, take the hike, keep up with the people you love, move through your day without thinking twice about it. But if your joints are not cooperating, none of that comes easy. Here's the truth. 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
1: Question for you.
0: Yes.
1: So Lisa, the other night, she walked into the kitchen, opened up the pantry, and I mean, it looked like seven bombs went off. There was so much stuff.
0: Cereal.
1: And yeah. Unorganized. And then she grabbed a box and it was empty. Grabbed another box and it was empty.
0: That's frustrating.
1: And now we're just going down on the kids. Like, seriously, you got to help us out. So I took a picture with my phone. Mm-hmm. And I went to ChatGPT and I said, I want to organize this pantry. What's the best way to prevent kids from stacking things on top?
0: Lock it.
1: Throw away boxes. And, you know, it gave me some great ideas. But then at the bottom, it was four links to purchase products.
0: Yes.
1: And I was like, is this the future of artificial intelligence?
0: It is.
1: Isn't it going to be in every landscape of when we use AI or just when we're asking for advice and it can tie into products?
0: I think anytime it can tie into a product, it will. And what's interesting about that is I just got an email yesterday that said I was selected to participate in the beta for ads in ChatGPT.
1: Oh, well, lucky you.
0: I know. So I went to sign all up. And here's what the part that I thought was interesting is that so they had the company name filled out. They had my email address. And it said, you know, we need certain information about you in order to let you place ads into ChatGPT. And it said, while we are verifying you, it's okay. Just go ahead and place your ads.
1: Yeah, sure. Why not? It's Wild Wild West.
0: I'm like, okay, not a problem. 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
1: I do.
0: Okay, what is the biggest advantage for getting in a Waymo?
1: For me, it's like someone back in like the 1970s where they came to your house and then they installed cable television. And you're looking at something that you've always done, the way it's always been, and you see the future. It is literally the future. I had a conversation with one of my uncles like, I don't know, 6-7 years ago. And he is a computer genius. He runs a company's IT side. He knows everything there is to know. And he's sitting there going, there's no way. It's absolutely impossible to have a self-driving car. Do you know how many roads they have to map and how many times and how unsafe it is? And I'm like, we're doing it. It's the future.
0: Okay. I still have not gotten in a Waymo.
1: Which blows my mind.
0: Okay. I was close to getting in a Waymo. This close to getting in a Waymo. But I read about Elliot in San Francisco. Hello, Elliot. Thank you for being with us.
2: Hello.
0: So
2: thank you for having me.
0: So tell us what happened.
2: So just off the bat, like also, I agree. I think Waymo self-driving is the future. It feels like that little future that we all imagined as kids, which is fun. I just wanted to add to that. But my experience was a little bit freaky. I've taken Waymos in San Francisco a few times this year, and I've had no problems in the city, despite there being pictures and stuff of Waymo stopping in the street. But I was at an event in San Mateo with my fiance, and it was late at night, and we had to get home. It was going to take an hour. And one of the best things about Waymo is that people don't know is that you can connect your Spotify and you can have karaoke in the car.
0: Now that's the future.
2: Like, amazing. That is the future. That we can sing all the songs we want. So we were singing along, and we looked for some Ubers and Lyfts before that to see if there were any available, but it was late and no one was picking up and there was long wait times. So like, why not do the Waymo? But it goes on the highway, and we haven't done that before. So we decided to get the Waymo and give it a test, and everything was going okay. And then we got to a junction, and we saw that there was a backup. So it was like, is there a crash? What's going on? There's a huge queue, a traffic jam, as we call it in the UK. And it turns out there was construction on the freeway. And so as we get onto the freeway, everyone's merging to the left. They're trying to get into the left lane. And the Waymo suddenly starts acting a little bit weird. It goes from its like smooth automated driving to a little bit jerky and a little bit freaky. And on the screen flashes, this ride is being monitored. Please strap up and we're going to pull over. And we're like, okay, this is interesting. I don't know what's going on here, but it still was trying to merge left. But I liked it. It was a weird moment because Waymo has this very like smooth operation. Like it never feels like a human's driving it, which is like good in a way. It feels very like, I don't know, it feels very safe, but this time it was moving quite erratically, almost like someone was controlling it. I don't know if they were or were not. And then suddenly out of the blue, it felt like a scared animal. It started changing its direction to go right. So it started weaving through cars slowly. And then on the right-hand lane was a construction lane. So there were lights and signs and there were cones. The Waymo goes through the cones, speeds up to highway speeds on this construction lane. At this point, me and my fiance were like, well, this is the way we're going to go, isn't it? Like, this is it. We're done. We don't know what's happening here. It is going full speed down this construction lane. We can see trucks and lights and everything, people working on the road in the distance, and it wasn't slowing down. Suddenly behind us, we hear a siren and the highway patrol shouting, stop, Waymo, stop, Waymo. It didn't stop.
0: How frightening.
2: And at this point, we're like, I don't know what I can do. I don't know if I can even jump in the front of this and it's going to do it into the front of the car and do anything. I don't know what to do. We can't. The doors are locked. No one's picking up on the screen. You can hit a call support. No one was picking up. And eventually, actually, it got to the people and the construction where people were paving the road or something, and it did slow down. And it weaved through all of them over some potholes, what they were fixing, and then pulled off into a neighborhood where eventually, finally, at the nick of time, someone reached down and said, hey, are you okay? Where were you a minute ago?
1: Gosh. So wait a minute. Once you got through the construction, the cops just let you go?
2: Yeah, no one followed us off the highway. Like once we were off the junction, they were gone.
0: That was California Highway Patrol. Sure. Just the highway.
2: Yeah, I think so.
1: But they knew it was a Waymo, so they knew no one was going to be held responsible.
2: I thought at least we'd get out the car and we'd be told off. I don't know. I didn't know at that point. I was like, is this our fault?
1: No, it's not your fault.
0: Yes. What did I do?
2: You don't know. You're like getting chased. It's like, what's happening?
0: Okay. So it pulls off to the side and then do the doors open?
2: Yeah. So the operator came on and was like, hey, from what I could witness of the last few minutes, it looks like it was a stressful moment. And we're like, yes. And they're like, do you want to get out of the car? We're like, yes. They're like, are you sure you don't want to continue the ride? We're like, absolutely not. Eventually, we called an Uber. We got an Uber and drove us home. But yeah, that was.
0: And then Waymo contacted them with a $50 gift card.
1: Oh, $50? You think it was that high?
2: Three free rides up to 40% off. You're not wrong.
0: Oh, 40% off.
1: Wait a minute. Three free rides up to 40% off?
2: Wait, no, hold on. Three free rides up to $40 each.
0: Oh, okay. Up to $40 each.
2: For the traumatic.
1: Will you ever get in a Waymo again?
2: Probably not on the... I don't think they're allowed on the highway anymore, but no, probably not. Okay. Not anytime soon.
0: So Elliot, thanks for being with us. And now this is why. I mean, what if this were to happen to me? Think of all the responsibility I have in my life.
1: What if you got an Uber driver who was drunk? Thank the silence. Oh, the silence to that question.
0: I could say stop. He's, and pull over.
1: And he doesn't. He just keeps going.
0: No, he drives. Because I'd call 911 right on my phone. I'd have Uber safety, and we'd shut that guy right down.
1: Getting on the roads in America is not safe, right? You take risk.
0: Of course.
1: No matter if you're behind the wheel, if I'm behind the wheel, or if a robot is behind the wheel. It's not you're taking a risk, no
0: this
1: matter
0: guy,
1: where.
0: You can't even say that. This guy was blowing through a construction zone.
1: I can Google search right now all the accidents that happened in the valley last night.
0: Driving through the construction zone.
1: Right.
0: Okay.
1: Well, we've seen stories where people drive Bentleys through the toll bridges and drive off the side of it.
0: I'm not even going to go there.
1: This is not the definition.
0: Yeah, I was this close to going in Waymo. This close. And then I'm sitting there. I'm listening to Elliot. And once again, I'm saying, you know what? I know too much about technology.
1: You're part of the fear machine. We're never going to put a caller on that says, hey, I took a Waymo last night. It was fine. Thanks, Rob. Appreciate the call.
0: I am so pro technology. You can't say that.
1: So why are you so against this?
0: Because I know how computers operate. I have a degree in computer science. I mean, I know this. I know things that glitch out. This was obviously a glitch.
1: You've also met crazy people, yet you get on the road with them every single day.
0: But I'm not in the car with them.
1: I don't get it.
0: It's just, that's just not it. Not getting in Waymo.
1: It's amazing technology.
0: Maybe I should try the Amazon car.
1: I've been in the Tesla self-driving.
0: I would never do that.
1: I knew that was going to set you off.
0: Never.
1: When I was in Las Vegas, I went from the Strip to my buddy's house in the suburbs, and the driver was like, hey, I want to do self-driving. You guys mind? We said no, and we just watched it the whole way, all the driving.
0: You know, you can't do that. You have 5 kids.
1: I'm alive.
0: Yeah.
1: I made it.
0: Hey, if you're looking for a simple tech upgrade you'll use every single day, let me tell you about Raycon's Everyday Earbuds Classic. 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Do you know with pets, they have something called grimace scales?
1: No.
0: You didn't? I didn't know that either.
1: That's the purple thing from McDonald's. Grimace.
0: What is that called?
1: Grimace. Yeah.
0: Is it Grimace? No, yeah. It's not Grimace.
1: Yes, it is.
0: I can't remember the last time.
1: Someone please back me up. See,
0: is it? Okay, it's Grimace.
1: Oh, I got people in the booth telling me you're right.
0: I told you it was Grimace.
1: Stop.
0: So there's a Grimace scale, and that vets use, and so now AI can look at your pets they say with a 95% accuracy and say whether or not your cat or dog is not doing well.
1: Like health-wise.
0: Yes. So what you do is you take a video of your pet's face, and then you open up ChatGPT or Gemini or Claude or whatever, and you say, here's my cat or dog, based on the veterinarian grimace scales, check for any signs of pain. Tell me what you notice, if I should call my vet, and don't reassure me if you're not really that sure. So I tried it on Abby.
1: Did it say go to the vet?
0: No. It said Abby was content.
1: Oh, okay. And not she, happy, just content.
0: She was just sitting around.
1: You know what would make Abby happy?
0: What?
1: She took her in a Waymo.
0: No. You know what? Abby loves Bella. But sometimes Bella gets annoying. So I think...
1: That's how all siblings are.
0: So I think it was... I mean, I was coming down the stairs and Abby's waiting at the bottom and Bella was walking right next to me. And so as soon as Bella like gets off the stair, Abby like pounces on her like I'm so ticked off
1: at you. Who do you think you are?
0: So anyway, so if you missed that prompt, make sure that you sign up for our free newsletters because it's going to be the story, the lead story in the newsletter on Tuesday.
1: Oh, nice.
0: So that's it. Getkim.com to sign up. And if you do your cat, just know they might want a second opinion because a cat scan.
1: Oh, gosh. That's awful.
0: Hey, we have more of your phone calls coming right up.
1: So bad.
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0: 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Back to the phone calls we go with Cindy in Houston, Texas. Hi there, Cindy.
1: Hi, Kim. How are you?
0: I'm great. Thanks for your call today. So you sent me a note, and it was amazing.
1: Right.
0: I was so excited that I want you to tell everybody the story.
1: All right. I'll be happy to. Thanks for helping my brother save a ton of money on his medical bill. He had an ablation done at a facility as an outpatient, and he had a few little complications, and they decided to keep him overnight. And he was hit with a huge, almost $200,000 bill. So I had read your, I believe it was in Splash of AI, I read about having ChatGPT help with going through your itemized bill. And I have a healthcare background, so I thought it was really great. So anyway, when I heard from my brother that he got such a high bill, I told him exactly what you said to do. I gave him exact verbiage from your Splash of AI, I do believe, and told him to get his itemized bill and then to go to ChatGPT and explain he needed review. And he got back an excellent review of multiple duplicate charges, multiple wrong ICD-9 codes, comments on the facility charge, which was alone $92,000. And so he decided he wanted to send a letter. And then ChatGPT actually even told him, you know, here's what you need to tell him when you send a letter. He sent the letter to the CFO of the facility, and he also sent it to his insurance company. And what he got back was something that helped save him $46,000. So,
0: isn't that ridiculous?
1: I couldn't believe it. And what happened was there were so many different ICD-9 codes that were wrong, duplicate charges, so many things on his bill. When I saw it, I couldn't believe it. And so they reviewed everything and all of the charges from the hospital, with the exception of the facility fee. They knocked that charge from 90-something thousand down to around 40-something thousand. And they paid 46 on that 90-something thousand. My brother only had to pay $3,900, which met his deductible for the year.
0: Wow.
1: A catastrophic medical billing. And now all he has to do is he and the hospital are still talking about the facility fee, which was more than double what normally charged. But $46,000 just from doing exactly what you said to do with ChatGPT, reviewing that itemized bill.
0: Wow.
2: What did that probably take, like 5 minutes?
0: That's it.
1: Yeah, I got an email the other day that said, hey, thanks for your help. I said, don't thank me, thank Kim.
0: Sign up for the free newsletter, buddy.
1: Absolutely, well, yeah. And in fact, you did. You got a new fan now.
0: Well, that, you know, that is just amazing. I mean, you know, think about that. Like, you know, $46,000 saved on a medical bill. They say that 80% of all medical bills have errors.
2: Well, wouldn't we say that insurance companies have got to be doing this on the back end as well?
0: I would think so. I would hope so.
2: Yeah, because they're the ones saving the money in the long run.
0: For sure. Cindy, thanks for your call today, and also thanks for your note that you sent me. I appreciate that. Gene in Minneapolis, welcome aboard, Gene. It doesn't look like you're having a good day. I see instead of saving money, it looks like you've lost, what, almost 60 grand?
2: Whoa.
3: Yeah, just about. Yeah, it's got me tied here. So I'm happy to talk to you.
0: Yeah, so what's going on?
3: So this usually happens before a three-day weekend. I'll start getting texts from my bank that says, here's your code to get into your account, and I'll get them repeatedly. And the first time, it took me about three or four times to realize, hey, somebody's trying to get a code. This isn't mine. So this was like on a Friday evening. And to start with, I'm a professional fiduciary. I'm a conservator, attorney in fact, trustee, that kind of thing. So I have a lot of accounts in several banks. So they had moved some money from one account to another of my clients. And, of course, by then I couldn't get to the bank until Tuesday. They weren't answering the phones or anything. And so by the time I got into the bank, $57,000 had been taken from one of my clients' accounts.
0: Oh, jeez.
3: Yeah.
0: All right. So let's talk about what might be going on, okay?
3: Okay, great.
0: They like to pick weekends because they know that nobody's working on Monday. And they like to do it on a Friday because a lot of times there are skeleton crews. rather working at banking and financial facilities because it's a 3-day weekend.
2: Oh, right? So they need the money to party.
0: Where is that? But what you need to do is to, you need to run a full scan and probably do a factory reset because I don't know what's on that machine. But okay. there could be an info stealer. They could have cloned your email. You can look at some of your email rules to see if they're forwarding any type. If there could be like you get an email in and they will set a rule that will automatically forward that email to them. But there's just like too many possibilities to say, Gene, this is the only thing that could be happening at this particular moment. So that's why what I would do is of course, you know, with the banking facilities is make sure you have a different recovery channel for each of the ones. Get rid of the two-factor authentication codes. Use an authenticator app instead. So that's on your phone. So these codes are not even going to your email. You're not getting the recovery requests by email. It's going straight to an authenticator app. But you do need to run a full scan, which is not a fun position to be in because, you know, this stuff gets on your machine and it's a nightmare.
2: But if you don't do something about it next weekend or the weekend after, it's going to repeat itself.
0: Yeah. And then if you're dealing with clients' money, that's not a good thing to do.
2: Not at all.
0: If we're looking at $60,000. Who knows how much other monies that could be hanging out there.
2: Is that protected? Is that money that was stolen?
0: Hopefully it is.
2: Insured?
0: By the bank.
2: I would think so.
0: I mean, hopefully, but it really falls on our, you know, on us to make sure that we're doing everything that we can,
2: right,
0: that we're all protected. Gene, I know I just spit out a whole bunch of stuff, but in retrospect, just go buy a brand new computer. Don't use that one again. I wish I had better news for you. Speaking of, we have a quick tip about identity theft I need to pass along here on the show.
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0: turn. Somebody's once again putting a camera in front of our face.
1: That's not true.
0: Really?
1: They're not everywhere.
0: They are everywhere.
1: No, they're not.
0: Okay, smile. Hi. Google Home. You have Google Home.
1: Yeah.
0: Do you like it?
1: I do, yeah. I think it works really well.
0: What's the best part?
1: Well, I mean, we've had it forever.
0: So you're not going to change?
1: No, and I also have YouTube Music. And so it tied in, so I don't have to
0: so
1: add
0: So you're
1: any.
0: In that whole Google infrastructure ecosystem.
1: When it comes to the home, yeah, absolutely.
0: Well, they have a new upgrade coming.
1: And am I going to hate it?
0: The cameras will now recognize you by your body size and the color of your clothes. But
1: now,
0: they say your face is hidden.
1: I love when they say that. They're like, we understand. You think this is going to be an invasion of your privacy. But we've covered your left eye with an emoji.
0: It's amazing.
1: You no one will know who it is.
0: No, I would never know.
1: But I have the minis. So those don't have cameras, well, right?
0: Well, you know what? When you upgrade, because those are going to be, they're going to be discontinued quite soon.
1: Well, because they don't have cameras and exactly. They can't collect enough information. I mean,
0: they're going to say, like, you know, do you want us to support them forever? We can't do that.
1: What are you talking about? I know you bought 8 for your house, Andrew, but guess what? You got to buy 8 more.
0: So basically, your Google Home, and you have to sign up for the premium edition for this, by the way, will see your silhouette.
1: But they already do that with your voice. They already know, like, the speaker in my bedroom knows my voice.
0: Of course it does.
1: And when other people try to use that speaker, they struggle sometimes because it is looking and listening for my voice.
0: But think about this. This is like gym goals. I mean,
1: yeah, exactly. I gotta lose 20 pounds. My AI keeps looking at me.
0: It looks at you and goes like, ooh, what happened to you? You better be stop eating the bonbons. Oh, that reminds me of a story.
1: The weather outside is 73 degrees, chubby.
0: Yes. It's kind of the same thing, is that I met my friend Mary for lunch.
1: Uh-huh.
0: And so she rode her bike over, and I said, I'll just, you know, it's like 4 miles away. I said, I'll just go for a run, and I'll meet you there for lunch. So I get there, and she looks at me, and she goes, what happened to you? And I said, what are you talking about? She's like, you've been eating too many bonbons sitting
1: are
0: at that desk.
1: Are you serious? She called you overweight?
0: And I said, what are you talking about? She goes, turn around. Your butt is like as big as Kim Kardashian's. And I'm like, oh. And I said, oh, wait. So I'm like, I had like a zipper pocket in my running shorts. Oh. And I pulled out like a pair of glasses, my keys.
1: Oh, it's just your accessories.
0: My water bottle.
1: You had a little fanny pack yes. on your fanny.
0: Exactly. And I'm like, and then she was like, never wear those shorts ever again. Never, ever. But back to the Google Home camera.
1: Right.
0: It has an additional trick that I'm going to tell you about in just a second.
1: All right.
0: Because
1: I
0: first,
1: like how you use the word trick.
0: It is
1: seems
0: a trick.
1: Like it's going to be stealing my information some way, somehow.
0: It's Google.
1: Of course they are.
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1: mm-hmm.
0: but now it says it can identify sounds and alert you.
1: What kind of sounds? Remember, I have one of these in my bedroom.
0: You might want to move it. Just saying. Because it's not just motion that it detects now. It could be a dog barking.
1: Oh, okay. An
0: alarm blaring.
1: Sure, those are safe.
0: Footsteps at 2 in the morning.
1: Still PG, gotcha.
0: Anything else that you might be doing?
1: Yeah, we might be unplugging that one.
0: Okay. So what you can do is open the Google Home app, find familiar face detection. You can turn that off. And but you also have to pay for Google Home Premium to get these other things.
1: Oh, well, then I'm not paying for it. All good.
0: Yeah, but you know what?
1: I just wanted to turn on the lights.
0: Yeah, sure.
1: That's it.
0: It's going to be playing back and be like, oh, what was that?
1: No, we move along. And just carry on.
0: You know, the camera would get arrested and be charged with battery.
1: Oh, we didn't need that.
0: Yeah, we did.
1: There's no batteries in it. There's zero batteries in a Google Home. It plugs into the wall.
0: We were talking about cameras.
1: Do you understand that that joke does not work?
0: Okay, it works for me because okay. I'm laughing.
1: All right, fair enough.
0: And sometimes I sit back and I think to myself, how can you ever be so incredibly funny?
1: Mm.
0: I look in the mirror, I'm like, gosh, you are so talented.
1: Really? That's interesting.
0: Nobody else does it, so I figure I'm there.
1: Someone's got it.
0: Because after all, it's the Kim Komando Show. It's the nation's largest, best, biggest show about all things digital and award-winning, too. Andrew and I were talking about this during the break that, you know, I just happen to be in the National Radio Hall of Fame.
1: That's very impressive.
0: And I'm in the ASU Hall of Fame.
1: That's also impressive. Go
0: the
1: Devils.
0: Arizona Broadcasters Hall of Fame.
1: Look at this. You're in all these Halls of Fames.
0: And you're in none.
1: No.
0: Okay.
1: Hall of Fame just means you've been around for a while.
0: Oh.
1: You can't be.
0: Ouch. Oh, gosh. That one just like went right into me.
1: Only because it's accurate.
0: Andrew Babinski
1: yes.
0: joining us once
1: Hi,
0: again.
1: Kim.
0: All right. So we just talked about Google Home. Now imagine you go to the supermarket.
1: Mm-hmm.
0: And you have the cart. And the cart is now called, they're called caper carts. It tracks every aisle that you go to, gives ads and coupons based on the products that you're next to. Okay. It looks like an Amazon store cart. It has a ton of cameras, weight sensors, a touch screen, a location sensors. It says AI is trained on more than 1.6 billion online grocery orders and a decade of grocery expertise to get this right. And when you're all done, the screen comes up and says, are you sure you have everything that you need?
1: Sure.
0: If you want to pay, you could pay for it right on the cart.
1: Okay.
0: And so you don't have to worry about, you know, taking things out of the cart.
1: Right.
0: Which is kind of archaic when you think about it.
1: Well, but I got to load it into my car then with no bags?
0: Well, you probably like bring your own little bags.
1: Oh, okay.
0: Because, you know, in California, they charge you like 25 cents a bag.
1: It's down to that price? I thought it was 75 cents last time I was on CVS in California. It was ridiculous.
0: Yeah. Well, yeah, that's because you get the long receipt with it.
1: It's true. That's the whole tree right there.
0: Now, of course, you know, it's tracking you.
1: Of course, yeah.
0: Have a problem with that?
1: No, I'm not in my home. I'm at Fry's or Safeway or Albertsons. It's their home. Whatever they want to do is fine.
0: But they are going to be selling everything that you bought. I mean, but wouldn't it be funny if, like, the cart came, like, you know, you're, like, loading things into the cart, and then the cart speaker says, hey, fatty, put the M&Ms back.
1: Okay. Are you sure? I mean, are you sure? You know, there's a half a calorie box right next to it. You can get that one. I actually, I'm a Costco and a Sam's Club member.
0: Oh, both.
1: Yes.
0: Wow.
1: I get them for free. I'm not trying to brag. But I was at Sam's Club because, I don't know, we were getting meat or something. And they don't have checkouts anymore at my Sam's Club.
0: Oh, is it all just scan and go?
1: It's a huge archway. There's three huge archways before you leave, and you have to scan everything on your app while you're shopping, and then you pay for it on the app while you're shopping. And then when you walk through, it confirms that you are a customer that has paid, dings, and you're on your way.
0: How do they figure out if, like, if somebody's stealing something?
1: They have people at the door. And the archway has got sensors, detectors, cameras, everything. So they're counting all the items in your cart that matches the receipt on your phone before you leave.
0: So you don't have that person at the end of Costco that, like, looks at you and,
1: they
0: like,
1: still have
0: checks
1: that.
0: Every
1: yeah.
0: box.
1: The worthless person who goes, oh, 1, 2, 3, 4, 5, I'm pretending that I'm important.
0: Yes.
1: But really, this is just some sort of optical security measure. Yeah, they still have those as well.
0: Yeah, which, you know, have you ever been stopped by them, like, where they're like, oh, like, you're supposed to have 17 items, but there's like 22 items in the cart. And
1: right.
0: I'm like, you didn't count right.
1: I was told this was actually for our benefit, why they're at the doors at Costco. because sometimes the people forget to put things in your cart and they want to make sure that you're not forgetting anything. But my bigger point was with the whole Sam's Club thing, this is something Amazon tried years ago and failed at.
0: Maybe they had everybody in the Philippines or Indonesia where they were.
1: Watching you shop with the cash register. But Sam's Club has actually pulled it off.
0: Which is, I think that's pretty amazing.
1: It was. It was seamless. It literally was seamless.
0: But that's another data tracking point.
1: Yeah, what is? Like I said, I'm not in my house. I'm in public.
0: So Tim Cook came out, CEO of Apple, and he told the Wall Street Journal that price hikes are unavoidable. Because of all the chips, the prices are going up higher.
1: Apple product price hikes?
0: Yes. And now they say it could be up to $400 more.
1: For a cell phone?
0: Yeah. So
1: we're not used to that.
0: So the iPhone Pro could come in at nearly $1,500.
1: Here's the problem, though. You're going to raise the price by $400, but it's going to be the same exact phone that I already have. I think that's going to hurt them.
0: It may have a different lightning port.
1: Oh, I forgot.
0: Remember when they got rid of the...
1: Where's my credit card? I can just pull it out now.
0: Do you remember when they got rid of the home button? We were like, oh my gosh, no home button.
1: My dad was one of those people. He switched just because he wants a physical button.
0: And then they got rid of, what was it? The headphone jack.
1: Yeah, they did get

0: 911 for you.
1: You need a pulse to read the watch to tell you you don't have a pulse.
0: Apple doesn't have that trick yet.
1: It's worthless.
0: You know, I didn't want to be cynical, but when I saw that, I get the whole press release from Google. It's like, it does this and does this, and it will detect if you have no pulse.
1: What's going to send me a text message? You're dead. Just want you to know. You won't see this, but you're dead.
0: That's awful.
1: Well, that's what happens.
0: And you know what? It comes up with a little, like, a little skeleton.
1: The skull emoji.
0: Yeah, the skull emoji right there. Oh, that's awful.
1: Thank goodness they put that in their new watches.
0: You know, I love cars.
1: Yes, you're a car guy.
0: I do. I love cars. I ordered a new car. I'm not going to get into it, but I ordered a new car, and it's purple.
1: You're not going to get into it?
0: No.
1: You brought it up so you could bring it up.
0: No, I'm not going to get into it, but because I have to get rid of one car, and I'm going to get a new car, but you know, and...
1: It's purple?
0: Yeah.
1: You're just asking for tickets.
0: No.
1: Yeah.
0: It's purple.
1: Cops see a purple car and they go, oh, that person has money. Let me go ahead and pull over.
0: Versus a red car?
1: Same thing. Red, purple. If you got white or black, you're safe.
0: Yeah.
1: Or gray.
0: Gray, yes.
1: You're part of the plebs.
0: Or crap brown. That might be it, too.
1: I love the brown cars.
0: I don't like brown cars at all. And green? Oh, I hate green cars.
1: There's not a ton of green cars, but they have some really nice browns. I don't know why I don't like them.
0: Jeff Bezos is backing a company called Slate Auto.
1: Okay.
0: Have you heard about this?
1: Mm-mm.
0: Slate Auto.
1: Oh, is this the buildable truck?
0: Yes.
1: Yeah,
0: yes.
1: I've seen this.
0: It's a two-seat electric pickup. Has no radio. Windows you have to crank up and down. Remember that? Rolling up the windows, rolling down the windows. No touchscreen. It only comes in one color. Gray.
1: To start. Because this is very deceiving that it's all of these basic things to make it affordable.
0: Yeah, you can pay extra.
1: And then when you're building your car, you're going to sit there and you're going to go, well, of course I want power seats. Of course I want power windows. And you're going to get to the price of a regular car by the end anyway.
0: Well, you can add a radio for $250.
1: Right.
0: Speakers for the radio.
1: It should be a combo set.
0: $150.
1: I got the radio this month. Hopefully in October we'll get the speakers.
0: But I can't hear my song, Dad.
1: And then a windshield. I can't wait.
0: The vinyl wrap for a different color is $500.
1: Okay. Right. And when you put on all these extras, you just get to the price of a regular car.
0: Well, it's about $25,000. And if you want to lock in your delivery now, cost you $300.
1: But the base model is $25,000?
0: By the time you get the stuff that you need, like the windshield.
1: See, this is ridiculous. It's just another car company. It's no different.
0: Allen Wrench is sold separately.
1: Your jokes are just so bad today.
0: Oh, they are not. They get worse.
1: Oh, God. Can't wait.
0: Oh, here. Are you ready for it?
1: Uh-huh.
0: Okay. About those hand crank windows.
1: Yes. What about those hand crank windows?
0: When a sheet of glass gets disrespected, it feels discomfort for up to 12 minutes. It's called window pane.
1: Oh, my God. That was like a 7.5 hour journey to get a punchline that wasn't even worth it.
0: I told you they could get worse. You didn't believe me.
1: You know, I stand corrected. You did a great job.
0: Your kids' photos, important records, years of work and memories. 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All right, coming up, we have our AI tool of the week that is amazing. What to do about those ghosts in your phone here on the Kim Komando Show. 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

0: 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All right, so what's going on in your tech world? We have a minute.
1: I saw the story here about kids asking AI before parents.
0: Yes.
1: And I have 5 kids. They go from 8 to 16. And this is so true with the older girls, 15 and 16. And if I have to hear, but ChatGPT says one more time, I'm going to go crazy. Because they don't understand that, A, it's all how you form a question when you're talking to ChatGPT.
0: It hallucinates.
1: And it can be wrong. But they are arguing back to me with points from an
0: AI. Give me an example.
1: When it came to cooking something, and I was telling them, no, the way you want to do it is like this. And it was, no, ChatGPT says to do this, ChatGPT says, and I'm like, you're doing it wrong. Then I said, fine, do it your way. And they screwed it up. And now we're eating burnt dinner.
0: And you're like,
1: I hate the phrase, but ChatGPT says.
0: But ChatGPT says.
1: It does say. And it's a toaster. And you don't listen to a toaster. You listen to your parents.
0: Exactly.
1: But I do want to say, when it comes to this, the schools in Arizona, I don't know if this is the case, they have terrified the younger kids about AI. If you use AI to learn, you're cheating yourself. And it is ingrained in the younger ones.
0: Oh, I like that. Have you looked up what ChatGPT says about you?
1: No.
0: Oh,
1: I don't
0: want to
1: know.
0: Scary. We have more of the show coming up.
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0: 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Before we start all the phone calls, I have to tell you, you know, sometimes I come up with this really genius stuff.
1: Okay. So far during the show, you've called yourself super intelligent, absolutely beautiful, and now you have amazing ideas.
0: I didn't say beautiful. I don't know where that
1: came from. You did. You said you look in the mirror and you say that.
0: I say, I'm so incredibly funny.
1: No one says that. Not even you. But go ahead.
0: So what you want to do is if your computer's acting up, whether you're on Windows or Mac, when you you download a report from your computer, a systems report, and then you upload that report to your favorite chatbot, whatever it is.
1: Right.
0: And you say, analyze this whole report and then tell me what's wrong with my computer. So this way you don't have to like take it to Best Buy or Geek Spot, sure, or anything like that. Because every PC and Mac, they do give these detailed reports. And so on Windows, it's like MS Info 32. On a Mac, it's called System Information. And you say, you know, you are a PC and Mac health expert. List anything critical, something that needs attention. You know, don't skip the critical stuff or the really bad stuff.
1: Is this going to find problems with, like, drivers? Or is this going to find viruses and malware?
0: No, it's going to find drivers. Okay. May find outdated software that you haven't used in a long time. Maybe you're running out of system resources. Maybe there's not enough free hard drive space to create RAM.
1: Okay.
0: When I ran it on my Mac, it actually was interesting. It said that I had remote access turned on. And so that, and I did have it turned on for when we had, you know, I would let IT come in and fix it.
1: Oh, okay.
0: But I should have turned it off afterwards.
1: Sure.
0: So anyway, in case you need this prompt, it's over at commando.com. Kimberly in Raleigh, North Carolina. I bet you are incredibly funny and beautiful too, based on that name.
2: Oh, absolutely.
1: She has.
2: I want to begin, Kim, by telling you, though, that I had been following you ever since 2000, I think it was. I used to get your newsletter. It was way back when we had a monitor and a dial-up and all that. But you used to, on your newsletter back then, you used to put little different websites. Mm-hmm. And I had quite a collection of your websites back then.
0: Yeah, we used to crash people's websites then.
1: Oh, yeah. You'd send it out and say, hey, go check this out. And everybody would.
0: Everybody would. We got some great advertisers that way, though, over there.
1: That is true.
2: So I lost contact with you. And then a few years ago, I picked you up again. So I'm getting your newsletters. And I get them every morning. And I usually peruse through them to see what's interesting, what I can do to my laptop or my phone to, you know, help something, block something, whatever. And this, I guess it was late last week, this thing for photo enhancement came up. And I thought, you know, I have a picture of my grandmother and grandfather. They're my mom's mom and dad. And my mom was born in 1918. So, and this is taken before she was born. So, you know, it was old. It was yellow. It was faded. I could tell who it was, but you couldn't really tell who it was. So I tried your AI thing or the Gemini, whatever, and I literally gasped. I could not believe I saw my grandma, my grandpa, and there was even somebody in the background that I never knew was there before. So I was so impressed by it, I tried it on my mom and dad's wedding photo, and my dad, I knew he was attractive, but that really brought out his attractiveness in that photo, and my mom just looked absolutely gorgeous. So that provoked me to write you an email to tell you that idea is just so fantastic. I've had so much fun
0: Isn't that great? Isn't it? Yeah. It's so, you know, where that came from, I just in case you missed that in the newsletter, for all of our listeners and viewers, is that we have a group chat. And there's like 15 to 17 family members in this group chat. And my cousin Arlene, she was, I think, 2 years old when her father, my uncle, died in a car accident. And so it was his birthday. And so she was saying, no, happy heavenly birthday to dad in the group chat. Mm-hmm. And then people started to say, like, oh, you know, Harold Jr. was a great guy and this. And then she put a photo in and she said, look how handsome he was. And you couldn't really see him in this photo because,
2: yeah,
0: I mean, it was from, I think this was in I think he died in 1963. I wasn't even born yet. And and then I put it in. I said, well, here, let me show you how handsome he is. And then I put it inside Gemini and I gave it a specific prompt. And then I put it in the chat. And then everybody was like, I'm crying right now. And it's really something. I mean, we've always had tools to bring things back, but I think it was always out of our range.
1: Or you had to have a special skill. You needed to be trained to know how to get it to this. All you have to do now is copy and paste from a newsletter, and you've got perfect photos.
0: Yes.
2: Yeah, yeah. And you don't have to pay for it either, which is even a better thing. Because I've had apps on the phone and, you know, that say photo enhancement, but you got to pay a subscription. And I don't want to do that because I'm not going to be doing it every day. This with this Gemini.google.com, I think it is. you just plug into Gemini and plug your pictures in, copy and paste that little verbiage you have that I have saved on a little notepad on my desktop, and just put it in there, and it does. Comes up like it was taken yesterday. It was just, it's amazing.
0: It really is. I mean, in this, it just absolutely works. Now, the reason why you want to use Gemini, and let me tell you, in case you need this prompt, it's over at commando.com, is, well, first of all, with Gemini, you have to use a specific prompt, like, keep everything the same. Right. Okay.
1: Nose will be upside down. Yeah.
0: Don't change a thing. Okay. ChatGPT stinks at this.
1: It does. Because I tried it.
0: Oh, you did?
1: Because we talked about this. Yes. I don't know if it was off air or on air last week. Yeah. And I tried it with some photos, and it was totally two different people in the photo.
0: Yes.
1: One of them was, like, I think a llama. Like, that's how much ChatGPT does not respect the integrity of the original photo.
0: But if you have any old photos laying around, it's phenomenal.
1: It's really cool.
0: It is. It's very cool. And again, if you need that specific prompt, you want to head over to commando.com. All right. You know that glow that you see on people who just seem to radiate health? It's not just good lighting. It's what's happening inside their body. And one of the best kept secrets to looking and feeling amazing is collagen. You see, as we age, our bodies naturally produce less collagen, which can lead to wrinkles, thinning hair, brittle nails, feeling less flexible than we used to. But the good news is that you can support your body naturally. 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
0: All right, it's time now for our AI tool of the week. Can you do like a sounder for that? Okay, that was lame.
1: You said, could you? Oh my gosh.
0: Okay, we liked it. You know, you don't have to use Photoshop anymore. And no. You don't have to hire graphic designers. And I'm sorry if you're a graphic designer, but that's just the way the world is right now. Okay. Claude has this brand new design tool that if you haven't used it, and if you need to make a deck, if you need to make marketing materials, let's say you have the design for some type of prototype widget, something that you want to produce. It's really phenomenal. You just sign into Claude.ai/design. You tell it what you need, a pitch deck, a website mock-up, whatever it is. And it actually goes through step by step. And it gives you, it asks you questions. Do you like this? Tell me what you want this. And literally in like 10 minutes, you have a whole redesigned whatever you give it.
1: But I thought Claude didn't do images. This has got to be brand new.
0: Oh, it's just brand new. That's what we're talking about.
1: Wow, because I've tried images before, and it doesn't.
0: This is more not just images. This is more a design.
1: Okay.
0: I mean, so if you wanted to say, here's what my website looks like now, show me what it can look like.
1: But it does reproduce out images that you can then just translate to your website.
0: Right, exactly. Okay. But you might want to start, you might want to use Gemini for the images or ChatGPT for the images. But if you're like me and just a design fool, I mean, I don't know if you noticed what I'm wearing today, but like blue pants and a blue shirt and a white jacket and tan shoes.
1: Sure.
0: Okay. My brain does not work that way. I mean, I even told you before we came on the air today. I said, I wanted to wear this white jacket, but I couldn't figure out what to put on. So I took a picture of it with Claude. I said, Claude, what can I wear with this white jacket?
1: And it told you to put on the same color pants and shirt?
0: Yes.
1: You couldn't get there?
0: I told you, I'm a little challenged when it comes to design.
1: I can't talk.
0: But, yeah, I mean, look at you, schlub man. It's called Claude Design. We have a link to it over at commando.com. 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By this time, Google should have already succumbed to the irresistible power of AI. So far, it has not. 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I'm Kim Commando for NetSuite. 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With everything being said about AI, you may be surprised to find that Google still controls 90% of the search market. Yes, I said 90%. In less than a year, its stock price has more than doubled. And so far, ChatGPT has not spelled the quick, predicted death of Google. In fact, I don't believe that Google will experience a quick death. Maybe not even a death at all. Now, there's no question that chatbots are an existential threat, so Google will pivot and adapt. And for the first time in 25 years, look for a major redesign with Google's AI as Google defends its dominance. Join a million folks who get my free 5-star rated newsletter every single morning. 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

0: 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I love going to Sedona.
1: Oh, of course. Red Rocks.
0: It's gorgeous.
1: Downtown Sedona, have you been to the strongest vortex in the world?
0: I have not.
1: That's in Sedona. Coincidentally, square in the middle of a gift shop. But still, it is the strongest vortex in the world.
0: Well, joining us right now is Michael in Sedona, Arizona. And so, Michael, do you know where that vortex is located?
2: I'm not sure. Maybe it might be up at the Chapel of the Holy Cross. Possibly.
1: No, it's in some roadside gift shop that's trying to sell like $70 wind chimes, but it's there.
2: Never knew that.
0: So tell us what's going on.
2: Okay, so I guess one of my side gigs here was do a little bit of ride sharing. So I happened to have an incident where, I went and accepted a ride that took me out from Sedona all the way out to the VOC, which is the Village Folk Creek. And the fare was like $20, and I'm like, okay, hey, that's pretty good. So I head all the way out there, and I'm supposed to pick up somebody named Sam.
0: Okay.
2: So I get to the location, and I don't see a guy, but I do see an older lady, and she's like, she's got a walker, she's holding a phone, she's got a bag in her hand, she's walking up towards my car, and I'm like, wind down my window as she gets towards my passenger side, and I said, hello, are you Samantha or Sam, are you looking to get a ride? And she goes, no. Are you a courier? And I said, no, I'm an Uber driver, and I'm supposed to be picking up somebody named Sam at this location. She goes, well, I don't know a Sam. So she starts walking by me, and I stop, and I step out, and she's talking to somebody, and, you know, I look at her, and I'm like, is somebody trying to tell you to give somebody, you know, financial stuff or gift cards to a courier? And she goes, I'm not allowed to talk about it. It's confidential. I says, just stop where you're at. I says, that's a scam. Don't do that. And I was a police officer, 32 years, and I helped her back into her house, had her call the sheriff's department.
0: Good. That's great.
2: And sat with her and her husband. Her husband confirmed with their bank. And she goes and tells me, she says, you know, somebody from the bank called up, you know, the prior week and said their accounts had been hacked.
0: Oh.
2: And they managed to pry confidential information, you know, the account numbers, passcode numbers. And then, so they had that. All they needed was the physical cards because she was going to turn over the banking cards to the courier. And I believe I was sent directly to that address.
0: Mm-hmm.
2: So the criminals were more than likely using the Uber platform
0: to collect
2: to
0: everything.
2: Hire an Uber,
0: yeah,
2: to go to the house to be the pickup.
0: Wow.
2: Because you can text an Uber driver or you can call them.
0: Mm-hmm.
2: But I didn't have my phone with me. I left it in a car. I don't know if they were trying to contact me or not. But I do know that the pickup was supposed to go back to Sedona. So if that was the case and I was to pick up their, you know, their cards from the bank, I was going to drop them off somewhere in Sedona, or at least that's who wanted me to do. But I didn't do that, obviously. I noticed what was going on.
0: And then it's like, okay, so who in Sedona was going to be doing
1: right.
0: the pickup?
1: It's not like it's offshore or in some country you never yeah. heard of. It's happening right down the street.
0: So they hired some.
2: Yeah,
0: yeah, what they do
1: a
0: is
1: mule.
0: They hire a mule. And and then they're going to take that to maybe a you know, UPS store or whatever.
1: Or, since it was a credit card, they would just have the number and the CCV on the
0: that's
1: back.
0: True. And then just take a pic and make it go.
1: Yeah, it's
0: let
1: over.
0: It go. Wow, that's really something. Do you know how much money they were dealing with?
2: No, I didn't bother asking. I was glad they were able to stop something like that. It isn't the first time that's happened to me in my career, but I don't know. It's felt good to help people again.
0: Well, it is. And, you know, thank goodness that you were there. Because who knows how much they would have lost, right?
1: And, right, other people wouldn't even been paying attention. They would have just taken the cards, made the delivery, did their job.
0: Yeah, but, you know, Michael, gold star for you today.
1: Absolutely.
0: Thank you for helping out that gal. Kristen in Jacksonville, you're up next. Hi there, Kristen.
3: Hello.
0: Welcome.
3: Hi. I was wondering how to use AI to assist with my mom's medical problem. She was diagnosed with a very rare mycobacterium, and when I search information on it, and it's in the eye, the cornea, and when I search information on it, I just get this multitude of stuff that may not apply, that, you know, is in a different area of the body. And I'm just wondering how to write a prompt in AI so that I can get the correct information back to see what kind of treatment there is. Is she getting the right treatment?
0: And it's phenomenal when you can do this. It really is. I don't know if you saw the story, but AI just solved 18 previously, they couldn't figure out what was wrong with these kids. 18 various diseases with children the other day. I mean, 18 diseases. Awesome. I mean, wow. And so now these kids are not sitting there going like, oh, we don't know what's wrong with you. Now we can do a treatment. First thing is that whenever you're doing a medical prompt, just know that, you know, none of these chatbots are HIPAA compliant, right? You can turn on a temporary chat and also redact all your mom's personal information. Okay.
3: Okay.
0: And then you want to, your first step is to always tell it, what type of medical specialist do you need it to be? So, and then it will assume that persona. Say, you know, this is my mom. She's how old? These are her conditions. This is what the prognosis is. And I'm looking for alternative treatments, additional facilities to take her. Put everything in plain English, right, so we can understand it. Look for any clinical trials, any therapies that may be out of the box. Put it all in a list. And then also give me 10 questions that I can ask her current doctor that I may not have thought of before. So you're going to think of AI as your advocate, Kristen.
3: Okay.
0: And then you're going to go back and forth, back and forth, back and forth. And then what I would do at that point is I would take that report from, say, let's say you started ChatGPT. I would take that report and then I would paste it into Gemini. And I would say, this is what ChatGPT says. What do you think, Gemini? And then Gemini will come in and then I'd take that report and the ChatGPT report and I plug it into Claude. And see what Claude says. And then from there, you're going to have three different opinions, but a lot more information that you can understand. And you should try it. Have you ever tried anything like that?
1: No. Anytime I ask ChatGPT about health, it just says go to the emergency room. So I've given up.
0: How can you tell if there's a stalker on your phone? Still to come here on the Kim Komando Show. 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

0: 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There's apps that you don't remember. The biggest tell is someone knows things about you that they wouldn't otherwise know. And in case you're sitting there thinking like, I can check all those boxes, hit commando.com. 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And I want you to make sure that you do it the safe way. And while you're there, make sure that you sign up for our free newsletter over at GetKim.
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4: Reciprocal strikes on hold. I'm Sue Guzman, Fox News. The U.S. and Iran have reportedly agreed to halt attacks in the Strait of Hormuz as a weekend of military strikes threaten the fragile ceasefire agreement. Fox's Trey Yingst in Tel Aviv tells us that the strikes between the U.S. and Tehran escalated before both sides reportedly agreed to prepare for high-stakes talks in Doha, Qatar on Tuesday.
5: The United States conducted a new round of airstrikes against Iran overnight after the IRGC targeted another oil tanker in the Strait of Hormuz. According to U.S. Central Command, surveillance sites along with storage facilities and radar systems were hit by U.S. planes. The president posted to Truth Social shortly after saying the strike. The United States aircraft just struck Iranian missile and drone storage locations and coastal radar sites for violating the ceasefire agreement again. It is very possible that they will never learn. The president goes on to say, there may come a point when we are no longer able to be reasonable and will be forced to militarily complete the job that we very successfully started. If that happens, the Islamic Republic of Iran will no longer exist. Now, in response, Iran launched missiles and drones toward Kuwait and Bahrain.
4: Meanwhile, the Times of Israel is reporting Hezbollah's accusing Israel of violating the ceasefire in southern Lebanon and is vowing it'll still defend the homeland. This as Lebanon's Hezbollah-allied parliament leader says the peace deal with Israel will not pass. Trump-backed Louisiana Congresswoman Julia Letlow defeated State Treasurer John Fleming in Saturday's primary runoff, Letlow addressing her supporters.
6: Tonight, Louisiana sent a clear message that they want a candidate to represent them in the Senate who will always put America first and never turn her back on Louisiana voters.
4: The congresswoman will face Jamie Davis in November's general election, the two vying for the seat now held by incumbent Senator Bill Cassidy. 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
4: The nation's highest court with a big week ahead as it wraps up its final session with some key issues expected to be decided. Fox's Jared Halpern with more from Washington.
9: Justices have at least two more days remaining in the term as they finalize eight cases still outstanding. Among the high-profile opinions, a ruling on President Trump's executive order to eliminate birthright citizenship. The high court is also still considering a pair of cases from Idaho and West Virginia over transgender students participating in female athletics. And ahead of the midterm elections, a case over campaign finance is unresolved, as well as a Mississippi case about counting late arriving mail-in ballots. In Washington, Jared Halpern, Fox News.
4: Massive flooding in Kentucky turning deadly. The heavy rains and flash flooding prompting water rescues, evacuations, and emergency declarations, as we hear from Fox's Chandley Painter.
10: Kentucky is declaring a state of emergency as heavy rain floods the state. Crews have their hands full, rescuing people trapped in cars and homes. The flooding is blamed for at least four deaths. More rain is expected throughout the night.
4: Many victims of the severe flooding swept away in their cars because of the sudden flash flooding. Governor Andy Beshear declaring a state of emergency for several counties. Upwards of 8 inches of rain fell, with Madison and Jackson counties hardest hit. Arizona Democratic Senator Mark Kelly criticizing the America 250 event at the National Mall in Washington. The senator telling ABC's This Week that America 250 is more of a political event rather than a celebration of America's history.
11: This is really an opportunity to think about like the history of our country and all the great things we've done, all the innovation. But what's going to happen on July 4th?
12: Yeah,
11: we're going to have a rally.
4: The America 250 kicked off with President Trump opening the celebration with a speech at the National Mall Wednesday night, and he will finalize it with a speech on July 4th. I'm Sue Guzman. This is Fox News.
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0: So it's summertime, and the teenagers are getting a little bored.
17: Oh, yes, they are.
0: You see that in your household?
17: Oh, absolutely. The girls came downstairs, and they were like, hey, we are bored. Can we go to Hawaii? That was their solution to their summer boredom was, can we go to Hawaii? And then Brielle's like, yeah, I was researching the Alani Resort, the Disney Alani Resort. I was like, oh, okay. I'll pay for the first night. You guys pay for the rest. We're $60,000.
0: Okay. Then they're like, we're not that bored.
17: No, they still wanted to go.
0: Well, let me tell you what's happening. And this is not just happening in California, but this is the story. It came from California. Is that Santa Monica, suburb of Los Angeles, in case you're unaware, is that they're getting into Waymos, the teenagers are.
17: Okay.
0: And they're having like a party.
17: Oh, that's fun.
0: In the Waymo. They're hanging out of it. One kid was perching on the window's ledge. Another popped through a roof like he was surfing down the street.
17: Okay, we've went from fun to criminal activity.
0: A lot of selfies. A woman actually pulled alongside, horrified, telling them, sit down, sit down, sit down in the car. One kid actually looked at her and said, no, I speak only Italian.
17: Oh, gosh. I'm sure he did. Well, yeah. It's cheap. Oh, you don't got to tip anybody. What's a Waymo cost? $15 to go across town?
0: That's
17: a really inexpensive party.
0: Yes, it is.
17: But you're saying teens. Yes. They get in these all by themselves? They don't need adults?
0: Well, in Phoenix, you can without an adult. But in other communities, you should be at least 18.
17: That's what I thought. Okay.
0: And then, so they shouldn't be doing this. But, you know,
17: yeah.
0: The Waymo comes and goes, how old are you?
17: Right.
0: I'm 18.
17: Oh, perfect. Okay. Get on in.
0: I can tell you a little bit more about that. 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So here's what happened. Waymo suspended all their accounts.
17: Good.
0: All the kids' accounts.
17: Now they'll never do it again until they hack the system or just use someone else's account.
0: But that woman, she followed them for miles.
17: She was so freaked out by what they were doing.
0: Yeah, she was so afraid that, you know, somebody's going to get hurt, you know. So that's something like that. But you have to remember that the robotaxi is not a babysitter.
17: It's not.
0: It's not. I mean, you want to lock down the app, mm-hmm. you know, and the car, it didn't say a word the whole time.
17: It didn't say anything?
0: No, because someone forgot to install the driver.
17: Okay, boy. Okay. Oh, boy.
0: That was a tech joke. That was a tech joke.
17: This is an all-timer today.
0: All-time greatness.
17: Okay, we all have our own opinions.
0: Because after all, this show is award-winning. It's the best. It's the biggest show about all things digital because I'm Kim Komando. And joining me is Andrew Babinski, of course. And let's see, you can get the show as a podcast. You can get it as, you can streaming in your radio app. You can watch the show on youtube.com/Kim Komando.
17: We can?
0: Yes.
17: I could go to youtube.com/Kim Komando and watch the show?
0: 100%.
17: But what if you put up a new show or new content? How would I even know?
0: You should subscribe.
17: That's right. I could subscribe. That's a great idea, Kim.
0: God, that's so cheesy.
17: No, that was totally natural.
0: So have you gone down in Phoenix, Arizona on 40th Street and the I-10 freeway?
17: Okay.
0: There are these massive buildings. Like,
17: I drive by there every single day.
0: Sizes of like 30 football fields.
17: Okay.
0: I mean, huge buildings. Huge, huge, huge. And it was probably land that we couldn't sell. If you look right there, you can see what it looked like on the left, in case you are watching on YouTube.
17: Though they're building those, the I-17 and the 101 as well.
0: Exactly. And these are massive data centers.
17: Oh, boy.
0: And we've been getting a lot of questions about it, you know, DMs and feedback and, like, you mm-hmm. know, what exactly is a data center? And if you look at that data center where you have 30 football fields, let me ask you a question. How many people do you think work there? How many people?
17: You're asking the question, so I know it's either going to be an extremely high number or an extremely low.
0: Yes.
17: Because it's a data center, it's a bunch of computers computing, I'm going to say 25 people.
0: You're close. Around 30.
17: Okay.
0: That was actually a really good guess. Because in case you're wondering, what do the data centers do? Anything that you do is being done in a data center, whether it's streaming something from Netflix or writing an email, a report using ChatGPT.
17: Has this always been the case when it comes to the internet?
0: Yeah, but we haven't had the need for so many big data centers. There's 5,400 data centers across the United States.
17: Okay.
0: There's one area in Virginia, Ashburn, Virginia. It has so many. It's called Data Center Alley.
17: Okay, that doesn't sound like a great nickname to have.
0: Well, you know, I'm going to be moving to Virginia, and I'm so excited. It's Data Center Alley.
17: Chicago's the Windy City. New York's the Big Apple. And then you have Data Center Alley.
0: Your hospital records, any piece of data.
17: Right.
0: It's all there. And they're springing up all across the country.
17: Who buys them? Who's paying for them?
0: All these big companies.
17: They have their own, or there's not another big company that then rents out the space?
0: They're renting out the space. This QTX is the one in Phoenix.
17: Okay.
0: It's renting out the space. And, you know, it was interesting because I've driven by there so often in my life and thought, like, who would they ever buy? Who would they sell this land to?
17: Right, I mean, it's right next to the airport.
0: Yes.
17: It's going to be loud.
0: Exactly.
17: Awful.
0: And, but, you know, neighborhood values go down 5 miles. Around any type of data center.
17: Because of noise. It's got to be loud.
0: It's kind of like having an idle pickup truck in your living room.
17: That's bad. I've never had it, but I'm going to go and speculate that that's a bad thing.
0: But the noise ordinances in a lot of communities cover loud noises.
17: Yeah, but not the low rumbles.
0: Not the low rumbles. And right. So that's why a lot of people are freaking out. One facility can use as much as a town of 50,000 people with water a day. Because they have to cool the servers.
17: And there's 4 facilities there.
0: Okay.
17: So that's a town of 200,000 people.
0: Right. A day.
17: Wow.
0: All the water. And so, you know, and this is what has people a lot of freaked out. Because, you know, what happens to the power lines? Where's the water coming from? What kind of jobs? One report found ratepayers in 7 states paid $4.3 billion for data center grid connections in 2024.
17: I don't know what that means.
0: It means they shelled out a lot of money to put in the power grid for the data centers.
17: Okay.
0: And I think Microsoft got like $38 billion from one state for a data center, and they employed 20 people.
17: That's not a good exchange there.
0: No. So if a data center is going up near you, you need to know about it. You need to go to the meetings, the planning committees, and really get involved.
17: Is there anything you can do?
0: Probably not, but you can maybe like put some restrictions on it.
17: Okay.
0: Perhaps, but you know, we have so many data centers coming up here in Phoenix. And chip
17: Which doesn't make any sense because it's so hot here. And you have to keep everything cool. Why wouldn't you go to a climate that is more, is it because it's so dry?
0: Well, because we don't have fires, floods, earthquakes, hurricanes, and it is hot. But they can use some solar.
17: We have haboobs. Have they thought about how the data centers will be affected by haboobs?
0: Well, there's so much going on here in Phoenix. I was talking about this with a friend of mine, that you can now go from Phoenix to Taipei nonstop.
17: That's huge.
0: That is huge. A 14-hour flight from Phoenix to Taipei. You leave at like it leaves at like 11:30 at night, but you know Air China coming into Phoenix. Who would have ever thought that would be even a possibility? Meanwhile, GM just said bye bye to 1,000 workers in their Detroit plant.
17: Replaced by AI,
0: 50 robots, 1,000 people, 50 robots. The union's response said we are disgusted.
17: Yeah,
0: but you think about it, it's real people, real paychecks, real families,
17: and it's just the beginning.
0: Yeah,
17: We're going to see this more and more and more with every company in every industry.
0: And then also what's happening is middle management's getting cut out. But you know what middle management is?
17: Mm-hmm.
0: Well, how would you describe a middle manager?
17: Well, if you look at the structure of, because I, you know, host a morning radio show here in the Valley, and we have the big bosses, and then the regional, and then the national, and then the regional, and then the city, and then the exact station. Well, everyone between me and the big boss is a middle manager for me.
0: Yes, they are.
17: That's 6 layers of people.
0: Yes. And so, and the middle manager was, there are people that would do the reports.
17: Right.
0: And justify their existence.
17: Well,
0: the person above.
17: I would tell my direct manager, and then they'd send it up the line, and then everybody just rewrite it until it got to the top.
0: And now they're hasta la vista. So if you were in a middle management position, you need to start looking for a new career. I mean, that's
17: new career.
0: Bottom line.
17: Because it's going to be everywhere.
0: It is. It's just everywhere. You know, you need to have some AI skills. This is really something, because I don't know why, and I've never had, fortunately, you know, any problem with pool safety. But anytime it comes in the summer where a child dies in a pool, it just, I sit there, I'm like, where was mommy and daddy?
17: How?
0: I mean, I'm sure you were, I mean, I remember I always say, like, you know, you're on Ian duty, mm-hmm. you know, and just point to that person and say, you're on Ian duty.
17: We just made sure the kids knew how to swim as young as possible.
0: Oh, yeah. I mean, I think Ian was an infant.
17: Yeah.
0: And it was like, I'm like, do you think he's really learning? And then she's like, here, let me show you.
17: And she just pushed him in the pool.
0: Yeah, you know, like, no, she did. But he went on his back. Went right on his back. AI is actually getting into pool safety. I want you to look at this image right there. If you're watching us on YouTube, and if you're listening to us on radio, Andrew explained that, or basically I'll tell you what it is that if there's a kid in the pool, AI can, with cameras under the water, can sense if that's a toddler or an adult who's having problems. And if there's a lifeguard on duty, the lifeguard's wearing a special watch that tells him which person in that pool is having a problem.
17: Okay.
0: So the lifeguard's just not sitting there now, like, you know, gazing out, being the lifeguard, which is, you know, great.
17: Mm-hmm.
0: But now he or she is getting really good assistance.
17: Yeah, it's a helper.
0: AI to do this. Pool Angel is an AI safety camera alarm system, starts at $900. There's something called Milo, has an AI powered pool alarm, above water, underwater monitoring. And if you do get one, just, you know, there's no substitute for eyes.
17: No.
0: Obviously, but.

0: interesting.
1: It shuts off after 8 hours, so you don't get sunburn. I'm not making this up.
0: I'm not going to put a light in my house that's going to give me sunburn. I'm gonna do the dishes. Then we got the SPF 50.
1: So it's like $600. It's coming to the United States. So wherever you want a skylight, you can have a skylight.
0: All right, great.
1: And I think that's something else.
0: That's something else. Means I think that's stupid.
1: It's stupid.
0: That's translation.
1: Okay, I don't want my money wrapped up in this.
0: No, okay. Absolutely not.
1: I guess, but maybe think about this. What if you lived in we may be biased because let's see, right now it's 104 degrees outside.
0: Right.
1: And it's hot and sunny. I always said, if I could come back as somebody, I would want to be a weather person in Phoenix. It's hot and sunny today.
0: Easiest job in the world.
1: Hot and sunny tomorrow.
0: Maybe it'll rain. Hot. If it does, it'll only be for like 10 minutes.
1: Guess what? Hot and sunny the next day.
0: Is it gonna?
1: Yes.
0: That's so, I'm glad you went to school for that.
1: I know. I'm a modified meteorologist. Not really.
0: So smart.
1: I know. It's just crazy. Listen, imagine printing out your entire browsing history, signing your name to it, and hanging it on your front door for everyone to see. It sounds crazy. But unless you're using a VPN, your internet provider can see a lot more about your online activity than you think. 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All right, still to come, we have great phone calls on tap here on the Kim Komando Show. 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

0: 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Welcome aboard, Anita.
1: Good afternoon, Kim. How are you?
0: Fabulous. So what's on your mind?
1: Well, I have been getting your newsletters, the current and the AI newsletter, and I love them both, and I click all your links, so
0: Thank you.
1: I sent you a message, and I am very interested in what you think. In one of your newsletters, you mentioned that you love your Apple Watch, and I love my Apple Watch. And I wear it almost all the time, but I have a lot of friends. I'm really into holistic health, and so are most of my friends.
0: Sure.
1: And I've gotten scolded for wearing an Apple Watch, and they say that, you know, the EMF exposure is bad for you. And, I did a little bit of research, and, you know, some of it is, sort of has some evidence, but a lot of it doesn't. But there seems to be the biggest concerns are mitochondrial dysfunction and oxidative stress and inflammation.
0: I've seen all those reports, and you know, I'm really into it too as far as health goes.
2: Hold on though, all these friends that are telling you this, do they have cell phones?
1: All of them, of course.
2: Of course they
0: okay.
2: do.
0: Okay, that's probably worse than what you're seeing on your wrist. See, the Apple Watch is non-ionizing, okay? And X-ray is ionizing, and that can damage your DNA. So it's two different type of things. The other thing, too, is there's something called the SAR, the specific absorption rate. The Apple Watch is like 0.17 watts per kilogram. The safety ceiling is 1.6 watts. So it's a big difference. Trust me, if I thought that I was going to get hurt by this Apple Watch.
2: Right. You'd make someone else wear it and just follow you behind.
0: Exactly.
2: It. Right.
0: I mean, because that would make more sense for me. Let them get hurt.
2: Exactly.
0: But when we look at the benefits of having an Apple Watch, if you fall, crash detection.
1: Right.
0: You know, low heart rate, high heart rate. I don't know if you've done this yet. Are you tracking your VO2 max on your watch?
1: Yes.
0: Okay.
1: Yes.
0: We love that. Okay.
1: I love it. And it tells me when I've closed all my rings, you know, if I close all my standing and my exercise and my movement ring, I actually get credit for it on my life insurance.
0: Oh, which is nice. And you know, there are some people that they put their Apple Watch on a fan, and so it moves all around.
1: So, oh, nice.
2: Bring my steps in.
1: Good idea.
0: Your exercise ring has closed. And they're like, yeah, keep it up there.
2: Could you put the fan on high? I slept in, and I need to really catch up.
0: But, Anita, I wouldn't worry about it. And, you know, there's always going to be people who are going to say whatever. Thanks for your call, Anita. 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
1: 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All right, think about this. You see a photo, see a video online, and you think, is that real or is that fake?
2: Sure, you can question everything now.
1: Isn't that crazy? I do the same thing. I saw a video of two paddleboarders in Santa Barbara with this big, like, 15-foot shark next to the paddleboard. And I thought, that's got to be fake. Turns out it's true.
2: How about the Brazilian bungee jumper?
1: Oh,
2: I thought 100%. I went, oh, whatever. That's AI. That's not real.
1: That was just, what a tragedy.
2: I know, but I'm saying we question everything we see now.
1: Okay, our next guest is probably the best person on the planet for saying, like, this is fake. Professor Hani Farid, he invented this whole world of digital forensics. He's been on the show before.
2: Yeah.
1: He does a fantastic job. The reason why we asked him back, he's a professor at UC Berkeley, chief science officer at Get Real Security, is that recently, Dr. Farid, thank you for being here, is that you told the New York Times that you feel like you're going blind. Why is that?
3: Yeah, well, first of all, it's good to talk to you again. I don't think it's been that long, and this is an indication of how fast this technology is changing. Look, so my bread and butter is developing mathematical and computational techniques that can analyze images and video and discover patterns that can determine if something is real or not. And so we work with law enforcement and national security and media outlets and organizations to help figure out what's going on in the world. But along the way, we learn a lot about how fake things are made. And so when I would look at something, whether it was an image or a video, usually I had a pretty good indication of whether I thought it was real or not. And that was because I knew what the weaknesses of these techniques were. I knew where they would make mistakes, and I could usually visually latch onto them. And then you bring in the math and the computation to really assure yourself that you've gotten the right thing. But lately, and by lately, I really mean the last 6 months or so, my visual system, and it is very well trained, is really struggling. And that's because these images and these videos, and you were saying it at the top of the segment, are just getting so good. But here's the other thing that's so difficult. It's not just that we're not seeing flaws in fake content. It's that when we do see remarkable images and remarkable videos, we're immediately suspicious of them.
1: Yeah, we are.
3: And so it just, yeah. And so everything, and we look, we knew we were going to get here. As soon as we started hearing about deepfakes, we knew we'd get to a point where they were going to become imperceptibly indistinguishable from reality. I just didn't think it would come this fast. I thought we had more time, but here we are. And of course, social media is now riddled with this content. And so I think the average person doom scrolling online is really struggling. And it's not just that they can't tell real from fake, is that they're getting scams and they're being defrauded and they're being misled and lied to and being pushed into conspiracies that are not true. And it's dangerous for individuals and societies and democracies.
1: And so when you talk about that, you mean all the Elon Musk investment scams, right, that are out there?
3: Everything from the Elon Musk investment scams to people getting phone calls who they think are their kids who have been kidnapped, getting photos of their kids being kidnapped. I saw one the other day, somebody, and there's a special place in hell for people who do this, by the way. It was a photo, they had taken a photo of somebody's dog, and AI generated them in a hospital under surgery saying you have to send $2,000 or they're going to euthanize your dog. I mean, the creativity of the scammers is phenomenal because the power of the AI is equally phenomenal. And you're seeing this, by the way, at the corporate level, too. You're seeing enterprises losing tens of millions of dollars because they are getting on calls with who they think is their CEO, and it is not.
1: It's just transferring money. Yeah.
3: Transferring money. We have seen enterprises hiring North Korean imposters who are then embedded in these companies. So the amount of fraud, because if you think about how much of our, it's not just our personal lives, but our business is happening over Zoom calls and team calls and WebEx calls. It is, we tend to trust what we see, and it's just not really true anymore.
2: I would imagine that the scammers are just using what's available to everybody, the ChatGPTs and stuff like that. Is there technology that's not available to the general public that goes even beyond what they're using?
3: Yeah, it's a great question. So the sort of run-of-the-mill scammer is using commercial product. But state-sponsored actors, China, Russia, et cetera, they are almost certainly have access to tools that we do not have access to that are even more sophisticated. And so I think you see a range of different technologies being deployed. But the fact is that the free stuff is pretty good. And the thing you have to understand about scammers and cyber criminals is they can fail 99% of the time. And they are still wildly successful, wildly multi-billion dollar a year industry scamming people out of money. And of course, now what they're doing is they're turning AI agents into the part of the process. So it's not a human on the keyboard having to do the interactions. Yeah. They're literally AI agents 24/7. They don't sleep. They don't get tired. They don't have a moral conscience. They are scamming people. Yeah.
1: Yeah, let me,
2: AI's even taking the job of the scammers. Pretty soon we're going to have less scammers.
3: You were talking about the robots. Even the scammers are going to be out of a job.
1: You know, I have a this is a serious question. Just imagine if this scenario happened, that somebody deepfaked our president, and the deepfake says that there's an incoming missile from China or Russia.
3: Yeah.
1: And we need everybody to go home. And, you know, make sure you have enough food and water for the next week. And this is a national emergency, and puts that out on social media.
3: Yeah. Well, first, two things. One is, thank you for that vision.
2: You know what your nightmare is going to be about tonight. Yeah.
3: For God's sakes, if I didn't have enough problems.
1: Sorry. He's like, next time we call him, he's like, I'm not coming back on that show ever again.
2: I'm not that crazy lady.
3: My booker's going to have a word with him. I'm going to have a word with Two is, first of all, I don't think this is out of the question. We have seen things, I would say, adjacent to that. So we saw an escalation between India and Pakistan around a fake image that did not lead to catastrophic, but was a clear escalation. So that's number one. And we've seen, for example, members of the U.S. Senate Foreign Relations getting on phone calls with who they think are the Ukrainians, but they are the Russians. Right. So we've seen things that are adjacent with geopolitical implications. That's number one. Number two is, this is not out of the question. I mean, it's certainly capable. We are capable of generating that type of fake content. And then, of course, social media is the delivery mechanism. So if you are, say, Russia or an adversary and you want to create chaos, say, on the eve of an election, this would be a highly effective way to do that. And it only has to work for what, a few hours, and completely disrupt an election. So I think that is worrisome. And I will tell you, this is a national security issue, because that scenario is not out of the question. And that's a global implication. And by the way, let me make it slightly worse, which is, somebody releases a video of the current president saying, I've launched nuclear missiles against Russia, and Russia panics and decides to launch in retaliation. So now imagine it's escalating. It's not just, oh, we're panicked and we're all going to go hoarding food and go home. You can imagine escalations, because things at the geopolitical level happen very, very quickly, as we have seen in the past few years.
1: Yeah, that's horrifying.
2: Is that illegal in the United States of America?
1: I'm sure. I mean,
3: yeah, I mean, first of all, I'm not a legal scholar, so I'm not the right person. But, you know, we tread into very unknown territory. We're not prepared for this. The legal system is not prepared for this. We're not ready for this. But certainly the quintessential yelling fire in a movie theater covers this, right?
1: That's a good point. Yeah.
3: Yeah.
1: Now, it used to be, and I say used to be, and it's not that long ago, you know, maybe 3 years ago, that we would see an AI-generated image and be like, and I actually kept mine up on Instagram, because I have like two noses and three ears. And, are there any telltale signs now?
3: Yeah. First of all, I miss those days. My job was so much easier when people had two noses and seven fingers. It was great. I loved it.
2: One of the best ones was when the founding fathers were all African-American.
1: Yes.
3: Yeah, that was a good one. That was a classic. That was good. Yeah, I'm glad we can reminisce about those things. Okay, so the answer to your question is two parts. The short answer is yes, but I'm not going to tell you what they are, and here's why. Because in 3 months, it won't be true anymore. And then everybody listening now is going to have a false sense of security. And you saw that with the fingers. For a long time, people had six fingers. And so the bit was, well, I'll just look at the fingers. But that stopped being true not long after that. Mm-hmm. And so there are still some visual clues in videos. They're very difficult to latch onto. They tend to have a shelf life of 3 to 6 months, and then we have to look for another artifact. And so that's what makes this so difficult for the average consumer. And so your follow-up question is going to be this, if I may. So what do we do, right? Well, there's some simple answers here. First of all, your listeners can't become digital forensics experts, right? This is a really complicated field. We and the people that work with me have been doing this for decades now, and it's hard. We struggle day to day, and this is what we do for a living. But there are things you can do. So first of all, stop getting your news and information from social media. It's lying to you. It's not what it was designed for, and it's not, frankly, very good at it. So if you are spending a lot of time on Facebook and Instagram and TikTok and X, and you're using that for entertainment, fine. I think there's better ways to spend your time, but fine. But it is not a place to get informed about the world. People are lying to you, and I think people should get angry about that. People should be mad. They just say,
1: oh, well, that's the way it is.
2: Or they're glad that they're getting fed all this propaganda that justifies what they believe.
3: I think that's right, and I think that at some point we're going to have to start understanding that we are being lied to and we're being deceived. And my hope is that because I'm a university professor, you see this new generation coming up, and they don't really want anything to do with this. I think they do see it as toxic, and it is toxic. And by the way, it's overwhelming science says the more time you spend on social media, the worse it is for your mental health, the worse it is for your physical health. And so so I'm preaching, and I understand that this is hard because the products are by design addictive. I will tell you what I tell my students, which is I know it's hard to delete the accounts. There's this addiction to it and this need for it. So here's a really simple thing you can do today. Delete them from your phone. Just, you can keep the accounts so that when you're at your desk, you can look at them. But just take it off your phone, and you will see the amount of time you spend on these apps, which are not good for you, drop precipitously. And so you're not disconnecting entirely, but you're stopping that doom scrolling every spare moment that you have.
1: And, you know, and that's a lot of people just can't do it, though, right?
3: I know. But I will tell you, you are now starting to see in Australia and now in other parts of the world, they are banning social media for people, for minors.
1: I think
3: there's a reason for that.
1: Yeah, I think they just did. I read this story in Norway. All the kids can't be on social media.
3: Yes, and that's following Australia. Australia took the lead. Norway followed. Other parts of the EU are going to follow. The UK is going to follow. So I think there's a reason why we are doing that, because we now understand 25 years later that there are problems. And it's not just that social media is toxic and it's dangerous for kids, too. There are predators on these platforms, and kids are being harmed both physically and mentally on the platforms, and so are adults.
1: Now, just one final question. You know, there's the way that you can, like, if you go to OpenAI.com/verify and then Google Gemini, that you can upload a photo and tell you whether or not it was made with that. Are those tools effective?
3: Yeah, and they're great, but, and this is a big but, so the way these technologies work, OpenAI and Google has one as well, is that when they create a piece of content, so when Google creates a piece of content, they embed a signal, what is called a watermark, into the content that is not visible. It's not that little star that you see in the bottom right-hand corner. And then if you upload that image to the Google Gemini checker or the OpenAI checker, it will say, I made this. But the problem is that it only works for their content. So if it wasn't made by Gemini, if it wasn't made by OpenAI, it will remain silent. So if you see a watermark, you know something. But if you don't see a watermark, you know absolutely nothing, because it may have simply been created by another AI model.
1: So that doesn't really matter. Yeah.
3: Yeah, I mean, so we use those over at Get Real. So we have watermark readers for Gemini and OpenAI and all the technologies that sits along all the other tools that we do. And in that regard, it's useful because we know to check all of them. And we also know that if we don't find anything, we should remain silent, right? There's no signal there. Yeah.
1: So I guess the old phrase, trust but verify, doesn't apply.
3: It does not. And so trusted sources is a good place. Who is saying this? What is their motivation? What do you know about them? Why would you believe a random person on social media saying something? So I do think a lot of this has to go back to trusted sources. Is this somebody that I trust? If a random stranger came up to you and started blabbing something, I don't think the average person would be like, well, I believe that. But somehow when
1: so
3: we
1: smart.
3: Read on our computer screen, yeah, exactly. So why is it that when it's written on the screen, we're like, oh, that must be true. I mean, we've got to like rethink a little bit what we're doing here.
1: Well, you know, thanks for jumping on and talking about all this. And thanks for making my nightmare a little worse. I didn't quite think of the missiles.
3: Well, you started
1: being
3: it, I just want to say.
2: You didn't start it.
1: Yeah, I guess I did. Oh man, now we got visions of missiles going across the ocean and back and forth.
2: Just go on TikTok for a half an hour. I'll take care of that. You'll have much worse things to think
1: that's
2: about.
1: True. Oh wow, that was Dr. Hori Fareed, friend of the show. I hope you come back. Please say yes.
2: Fingers crossed.
1: Listen, for small businesses, every hire matters. 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That's according to a study from Broadband Search. 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
0: You know, every once in a while, I write these prompts, and I think nobody is going to be really interested in it.
2: Right.
0: And I wrote one for Splash of AI. That's our Thursday AI newsletter. And it was about how you can use AI to come up with a personal plan. So instead of you just saying, like, I'd like to be healthy, you say, you know what? Be my personal trainer. And tell me, give me a 90-day plan because these are my goals and this is why I want to lose weight or get stronger or it's a longevity goal, whatever it may be. And then afterwards, make me an infographic so I can put it on my refrigerator.
2: Do you think it's important in that prompt to also mention to be your cheerleader?
0: Because
2: you need it to also be a positive influence for you.
0: Yeah, that's true. But my point in bringing that, I mean, that's a good idea for that. Was that I didn't think like this would really resonate with people.
2: And?
0: Because it was kind of like preachy.
2: Mm-hmm.
0: Like, you know, you need to be healthy. And boy, I got so much positive feedback.
2: Well, I mean, I think people want to be healthier. They want to be in better shape. They want to live longer.
0: But I think the idea of having an infographic, somebody wrote me a note and said that by having the infographic on the refrigerator, it reminds me not to eat Hostess cupcakes. It's like, that's an important thing. Still to come, I got to tell you about hotel scams that are spreading here on the Kim Komando Show.
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0: Wake up, kids. If you're not awake yet, I don't know what to tell you. You missed a lot of good show, guys.
1: Well, that's what the app is for. You sleepyheads, you folks that are either too tired or too busy to listen to the whole show. We got the app.
0: It's true, guys. We do have the app.
1: And it's free. Yep. You just need to know. I've got some, well, as we say, it's kind of a sad day on this day in history, but many of them are. We look back, and hopefully we can at least learn something from it. But we'll get to that in a minute. First, happy, happy, happy. A lot of people are celebrating their birthdays this morning, and it's halfway to Christmas. Aren't you excited by that, too?
0: I mean, I hadn't really thought about it at all until you brought it up, but sure, yeah.
1: Let me get you a Christmas in June present.
0: No.
1: I was going to buy you a trip up the mountain.
0: I don't want stuff from you.
1: Oh, fine.
0: I'm suspicious of you.
1: I don't blame you.
0: Yeah.
1: Linda Cardellini. I think so. You know, anyway, she's 51 years old today. She's been in a lot of stuff. Mad Men. She was one of the many women that Don Draper was having an illicit affair with. She was on ER. She played Velma and Scooby-Doo. A wide range of stuff. Jeff Cohen, 52. That was Chunk in The Goonies. I'm sure you remember him. He's now an entertainment lawyer and looks nothing like he did when he was a Chunk.
0: Wow.
1: That was his name. Angela from The Office. Her name is Angela Kinsey. She's 55 today.
0: That's great.
1: Ricky Gervais, who brought us The Office, is 65. Sonia Sotomayor, a very important woman, is 72. She's the third woman to serve on the Supreme Court. At what point do we stop counting?
0: I mean, I'd stop counting on after the first.
1: Are we going to be like, and this, she's only the 32nd woman to ever serve on the Supreme Court? I don't know.
0: How many blacks? That's what I want to know.
2: How many what?
0: Black guys.
2: Black people?
0: Yeah. Well, I thought we could call them blacks. I thought.
1: Kenny's favorite singer and keyboardist, David Paich, is 72. Of course, he is Toto, who brought us Africa.
0: And don't forget Rosanna.
1: And Rosanna.
0: Rosanna, even though that's not the kind of music I like, that drum beat slaps.
1: Is it ever slapping?
0: Yeah, it's pretty good, right?
1: That's fun. I like doing that.
0: You ever listen to the drum beat on that? That's a good groove, man.
1: Jimmy Walker, also known as Dynamite on Good Times, is 79 years old now. Haven't seen him in a while, but last time I did, it wasn't something you wanted to see. Carly Simon, 83. And this is kind of sad. No longer with us. Too soon. George Michael's birthday from Wham. Of course, he's not with us anymore. He's been gone 10 years now. Also,
0: Jimmy Walker looks better than him.
1: Well, yeah.
0: And Jimmy Walker dated Ann Coulter. Isn't that weird?
1: Might still be. I don't know. Mm. Anthony Bourdain, also no longer with us, hung himself in a hotel room in France. I don't know what else he was doing at the time of the hanging, and I don't care.
0: Okay.
1: And George Orwell. Maybe you've heard of... 1984 or Big Brother, some of that kind of stuff. It's his birthday, and it's National Catfish Day. Does that mean eating it or catching it?
2: Could be any of it.
0: Could be any of it, yeah.
2: But if you catch one, you want to eat it, that's for sure.
0: Mm.
2: You ever see them noodlers go in there and get that catfish out, and it weighs like 60 pounds? It's huge, and they got their arms stuffed halfway through it.
0: What's the pretty girl's name that does that?
2: Hannah.
0: Hannah, yeah. She's good.
2: Hannah Byrne. Yeah, she all right.
0: Yeah, she's good at that.
1: Do y'all know her?
0: No, we just seen videos on the internet. We met one of her friends. Remember the hunter? She was a Texas Tech cheerleader.
2: She came to the studio, was on the show with us for a while.
0: And she got into trouble for hunting big game.
1: Oh, yeah.
0: Yeah.
1: Yeah, they're all friends. All those internet girls that do stuff because they're attractive, but they're pretending that they're popular, not because they're attractive, but because they're noodling fish or shooting lions or whatever they're doing. Some of them are jump roping.
0: Yeah. Well, it's probably a little both, but that woman's name was Kendall Jones.
1: That was her.
0: And it looks like she had a baby recently, or she's pregnant or something.
2: Yeah. How many months was it after she was on our show?
0: Let's not answer that.
2: Never mind.
0: Yeah, don't talk about that.
1: And now this day in history?
0: Brought to you by whom?
1: Well, the Walton & Johnson smartphone app, which we have just referenced recently. It is free, easy to download on your smartphone, and then you can go back and listen to the show anytime you want.
0: Guys, the Walton & Johnson smartphone app gives you the show. You own us. You're the program director. You decide what segments you want to listen to when. You could turn us on, turn us off, fast forward, speed it up, slow it down. You can interact with us. You could send us messages. You can make requests. 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
2: Man, it ain't just life ain't gonna get no better than this.
0: No.
2: We have peaked as a people.
0: Today is National Handshake Day. Did the handshake make a post-COVID comeback?
1: Not really.
0: It's more of a fist bump these days.
1: Yeah, elbows, too. We got a little elbow bump.
0: I don't do that. Global Beatles Day.
1: I know why.
0: The insect or the band? I don't know.
1: Probably the band.
0: National Bomb Pop Day. Goat Cheese Day.
1: Oh, we just mentioned goat cheese earlier this morning. I love it.
0: Color TV Day.
2: Colored TV.
0: That's what it says, yeah.
2: Yeah, there's a hotel down in Durango coming up Main Street, and they got a big ad out there. One of them says they have especially wet showers.
0: Yeah.
2: And the other one said, now featuring color TV.
0: Yeah.
1: I think they're kind of having a little fun with their signage.
0: They were trying to be nostalgic.
1: They're funny, that's all.
0: Today in 1630, the fork was introduced to the colonies by John Winthrop. Thanks, John.
2: Nobody farted before then?
0: Fork.
2: Oh, well. Yeah. Never mind.
0: Today in 1788, Virginia ratified the Constitution and became the 10th state in the Union. Welcome to the party, Virginia.
1: On this date in 1876, which was our centennial anniversary, and that's why, you know, here in Colorado, they're celebrating the 150 along with America's 250. General George Custer and all of his troops were wiped out by those vicious Indians.
0: It was the Battle of Little Bighorn. Sioux and the Cheyenne kicked his ass and took names.
2: Well, he got a little cocky. He went to West Point, and everybody said he thought he was just all that. And he got out there, and he had about 260-something men with him. And he said, we can handle them Indians. You know, after we shoot 2-3 of them, they all run off anyway.
0: It's true.
2: He did not know that they had got together and decided to not fight each other for a while, because that was kind of the downfall. And the Sioux and the Cheyenne, we all peaceful on each other, so they could just, you know, gang up on the white man.
0: Yeah, it's true. And years later, the Native Americans got their revenge again with casinos.
2: Mm-hmm.
0: Today, 1903, Marie Curie announced her discovery of radium, which I think eventually killed her.
1: That's what she died from.
0: Today, in 1942, General Eisenhower takes command of the U.S. troops in Europe.
1: And why is it Beatles Day? Because in 1967, the Beatles performed All You Need Is Love on a live TV for an audience in the 60s of 200 million people. That's pretty impressive.
0: I don't have that on my list. I have Anne Frank and her diary. They were published today in 1947. The Korean War begins as the North invaded the South today in 1950.
2: It was the conflict.
0: I agree. Yeah.
2: It wasn't a war.
0: Today in 1962, the Supreme Court says no to official prayers in public schools. Today in 1973, White House counsel John Dean admits Dick Nixon took part in the Watergate cover-up.
2: Well, I think everybody knew that.
0: All right, when is someone going to admit it about Obama?
1: Right.
0: Obama spied on the Trump campaign. That was just as bad.
1: Yes, he did.
0: Today in 1978, rainbow flags make their first appearance at a gay pride parade in San Francisco.
2: Mm-mm-mm.
0: And wait until they see what's happening. What is it, tonight? When is the Iran-Egyptian soccer game?
1: Friday night in Seattle.
0: Oh, I'm watching that, bro.
1: Yeah. Oh, boy. There's nothing better than, you know, Muslims playing for the gay community.
0: Tomorrow night could be the end of the Queers for Palestine movement as we know it.
2: Might they all be dead.
0: Today in 1987, President Reagan declared 6/25 to be National Catfish Day.
1: Now it is.
0: Yeah. Michael Jackson passed away at age 50 today in 2009.
1: And who else?
0: And today in 2020.
1: Whoa. Why does she always get left out?
0: Who?
1: Farrah.
0: Oh.
1: Did you not know that the other people died on the same day as Michael Jackson?
0: No. Who's that?
1: That's a shame.
0: Who died?
1: Farrah Fawcett. You ever heard of her?
0: I thought it was the Sham Wow guy.
1: Oh, yeah. Let's remember him.
0: Well, I mean, you know, you miss him, right?
1: Well, sure.
0: Who was the other guy? What was the guy with the beard? Remember him? What was the guy with the beard selling pans or something?
1: No. Well, there was Ron Popeil, but that I don't think he was the one you were talking about.
0: America really needs a holiday for our infomercial stars. There have been some great ones over the years, you know? You got a lot of As Seen on TV. Billy Mays. Oh, Billy.
2: Oh, yeah, I love that.
0: Vince Offer was the high-octane creator of ShamWow. I think he's still alive.
2: Who's the guy that was sitting in the boat after he did the Flex Seal?
0: Was it Billy Blanks?
2: It might have been. Yeah, he had a whole bottom of his boat was just made out of Flex Seal, and then he put it in the water and went and sat in it.
0: That's good stuff, dude.
2: It doesn't work that good.
0: Did you try it?
2: Oh, I didn't try it on a boat. I tried it on a leaking water spigot.
0: It says here Phil Swift was the high-octane, booming TV demonstrator, transforming a simple can of liquid rubber into global internet memes.
1: Well, yeah, he did that.
0: Yeah. How about that? Then there was Ron Popeil. the famous, loud, booming voice guy who was high octane.
2: Yeah, and a too. Something similar about all them guys, huh?
0: They were all kind of high octane. And then there was Suzanne Summers. Oh, the Thigh Master. The Thigh Master didn't really make you lose any weight. If anything, it would make your legs bulk up. Because it was, you know, strength training. It wasn't cardio. You know what I mean? What did Cindy Crawford do? Skincare products?
2: Yeah, well, among other things. And Pepsi.
0: And then there was Alyssa Milano. She was the spokesperson for Trump derangement syndrome.
2: Oh, yeah. Crazy as a bedbug.
3: But this whole place sucks. That's right, it sucks.
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0: closures are going to start happening next week in New York City for Taylor Swift's big day. Isn't that special?
1: So they shut down streets for Sharia, no, Shiite. Shiite
0: Ashura.
1: Holiday. Ashura is a in Shiite Houston. Holiday. They shut them down for World Cup parades.
0: And for Taylor Swift's wedding.
1: Three things I hate.
0: City
1: Taylor
0: Hall.
1: Taylor Swift, Shiites, and soccer. Yuck.
0: City Hall has confirmed permit applications filed to close off surrounding streets July 2nd through July 4th in Manhattan. There will be a public tent set up outside of the venue that will hold between 500 and 1,000 attendees. The wedding is speculated to be on Friday, July 3rd, but there's no way they can guarantee you that because they might be trying to trick paparazzi or, you know, stalkers or mad terrorists or whatever might want to go after Travis's girl. But, you know, San Francisco 49ers tight end, love that job title, says George Kittle, he says that Taylor and Travis told everyone absolutely no gifts. But he's going to give one to Travis anyway. I was thinking, Travis likes old coins for some reason, so I might get him an old coin.
1: He likes old special? Coins. He old likes coin. Shiny old coins.
0: Old coin, yeah.
1: Wow. Mm.
0: And young girls, apparently.
1: Yeah, apparently.
0: Mm, but, well, if you happen to be in the area next weekend, watch out.
1: We played a fun song earlier about Taco Bell.
2: I know. I needed, a lot of people said they need to hear it again because they didn't get all the words right. It was pretty funny.
1: They didn't get all the words right, like,
2: well,
1: how?
2: They were listening to it, but they just said, there's something about a chalupa trying to escape or something, but they missed it.
1: Yeah, there was a chalupa.
2: What? Isn't that what the app is for? Can we just tell everybody to get the app?
1: Man, that's a really good point. You should download the app.
2: But we're also a service show. We give. Give, give, give. That's what we do.
1: I mean, I don't. I'm a taker.
2: Okay, well.
1: Yeah, I've never been a giver. I've never been known for my generosity.
2: See what he did with that kid and the $20 bill? He just snatched it.
1: And I didn't even do it because I needed the 20. I just wanted him to stop talking to us.
2: But it is nice to have $20.
1: I mean, I took it, and then I gave it to the cowgirl yesterday.
2: Yeah, that was sweet.
1: Anyway, Maryland deputies say one woman challenged Taco Bell employees to meet her outside. She lifted up her shirt to reveal a handgun, and then she placed her hand on the weapon's grip during an argument over how long it was taking for her to get her chalupa.
0: Oh, boy. Yeah, it's important stuff, and yeah, if it takes too long, what do they expect you to do?
1: Meet Ashley Andrews. She's 30 years old. She's a resident of Chester, Maryland, where she recently went into the Taco Bell. This happened last weekend.
2: Of course.
1: And got into a little melee, if you will. Displayed a firearm during a confrontation with employees.
2: You know, even if you don't pull it and point it or squeeze the trigger or nothing, that's still assault with a deadly weapon.
1: Well, you can't threaten people because it's taking too long to make your supreme nachos.
2: Well, you can as long as you don't show them your gun.
1: I mean, it's a lot,
2: that,
1: right?
2: That really does take it to the next level.
1: It's true. That's why I can't wear sleeveless shirts.
0: Right. Oh, those guns.
1: Restaurant workers told deputies Andrews became angry about the wait time for her order and told staff to meet her in the parking lot before pulling out a handgun, supposedly, and using threatening language.
2: Yeah, she didn't pull it, though.
1: So cops show up. They detain her and another individual from her group because apparently one of her friends was like, yeah, this is a good idea. The weirdest thing about me is to me about this news story is her photo. I know what kind of person you're imagining in your mind. It's not that person.
0: Okay.
1: This Ashley Andrews looks like she's the treasurer of the HOA. She looks like she owns a lot of collectible jewelry. She looks like she collects spoons.
2: Yeah.
1: She looks like a woman who's really into knitting. She looks like a big knitter.
2: Not a knitter, though.
1: No, she's not a knitter.
2: Not that we know of.
1: Well, we don't know. We know she carries
0: a
1: handgun.
0: You can't tell by looking?
1: You can't. No, it's true.
2: Unless they're actually holding knitting needles.
1: But exactly. That's my point. Investigators later reviewed surveillance video and personal video recorded by an employee that appeared to support the worker's account. So it sounds like she's probably guilty.
2: Oh, hell yeah.
1: And they saw footage of Andrews lifting up her shirt, showing off the handgun, placing her hand on the grip of the firearm, yelling at the employees of the Taco Bell.
2: You know, technically, I think the employee at the Taco Bell, had she, and I guess it was a woman, had she been armed and was a fast draw, she could have drawn on that girl standing right there and put three of them right in the center mass and couldn't nobody say boo about it. She's just going about her day.
1: Wow, that's unbelievable. Taco Bell has really changed since back in the day. You know what I mean?
0: Yeah.
1: Back in my day, we didn't

0: act like that at Taco Bell. Back in my day, you expected better from Taco Bell. I miss the good old days. I miss the 1991 Taco Bell. You know what I mean? The days when Taco Bell was just all about delicious food and being nice to people. It wasn't about hurting anybody, you know? Anyway.
1: Except Adele.
0: Yeah, except for Adele.
1: They were kind of rude to her with their food.
0: She had a tough time.

0: You know one reason they're mean now? You know one reason people are just not nice anymore? Pop music.
1: You think it's pop music that did it?
0: Study out, and it turns out we were right when we kept telling these kids today our music was way better. A study comes out. It's a scientific study. It's because it's in a scientific report. Said in the past 60 years, pop music has drifted away from the themes of care, loyalty, and purity, and is now just about harm, degradation, and rule breaking. Yes, the lyrics are all mean and mean spirited.
1: Most pop music songs nowadays are about how tonight is the night and there's no other night, and tonight we have to do it tonight because there is no tomorrow. And that's such a 21-year-old way of thinking.
2: Yes, it is.
1: Like, of course there's a tomorrow. There's a next week. If I don't see you for 9 months, it's not going to matter. We'll be fine. But to your point, you know, back in the day, they had better songs. They really did.
0: Oh, hell yeah.
1: Sure, you remember Willie Nelson?
0: I've heard of him.
1: You remember this old jam?
3: He got off the bus at the border, went up, drove the woman with a rose tattoo.

0: Where else you gonna get so many choices?
1: Look, he's little cash. Get it? He's little. It's Johnny Cash.
2: Just a little cash.
1: It's a little. It's a miniature Johnny Cash on a table with a TV and a taco.
2: And that was before AI.
1: Those were just better times, guys. John Fetterman was asked about Larry David, because that's the kind of stupid world we live in now.
2: Yes, it is.
1: Larry David said he was ashamed of the UFC event. Larry David of Seinfeld fame and Curb Your Enthusiasm. So for some reason, TMZ thought to ask John Fetterman about this.
3: Larry David right now is going viral because he said that the UFC event at the White House made him embarrassed to be an American. To that, you say what?
4: I'd say lighten up, Francis. You know,
3: really kind of Francis.
4: And really kind of get over himself.
5: From a movie.
4: You know, like, hey, I'm proud to be American. And if you are embarrassed or whatever because of a UFC thing, get over yourself, dude.
3: Wait, what do you mean, Francis?
2: He didn't get it.
1: I love how he doesn't get the reference.
2: You remember the movie?
1: Yeah.
2: Name that movie, Kenny.
1: It's Stripes, obviously, one of my favorite films. I was going to see if I could find the clip here. We were talking about it the other day on the show. If we were at our home studio right now, I could play the Stripes theme for you right now.
2: Mm.
1: But I don't have access to that because we're in a remote studio.
2: Well, that's okay. If you know it, you know it. The guy's sitting around talking about how things are going to be, and anybody messes with my stuff, I'll kill you. And that's when his boss or whatever he was in the army told him to lighten up.
1: He said, my name's Psycho. No one calls me Francis.
2: You called me Francis, I'll kill you.
1: Yeah.
2: Lighten up, Francis.
6: What do we do with our feelings?
7: We hide them in our muscles.
6: And how do we hide our feelings better?
7: We get bigger muscles.
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0: Well, if you didn't watch the World Cup this week, there was one game that was really easy for the guy working the scoreboard.
1: Boring moments in sports. Yesterday during the World Cup, England was heavily favored to beat Ghana.
0: Yeah.
1: The pre-game hype.
2: This stadium is going to be loud.
3: Now it's a real thing. It's rock and roll.
1: It was actually more like schlock and droll as the game ended in a 0-0 tie. Maybe while those fans are in Boston, they can go to a Red Sox game. Because they're losing too.
4: Okay.
1: Join us next time for Boring Moments in Sports.
4: I guess it would have been wrong for him to say it properly. It was a 0-0 draw.
0: Why would they say that?
5: Because that's how you talk soccer.
0: No, it's 0-0.
5: That's World Cup speak.
0: No one talks like that.
6: I got a problem over here.
0: What's wrong?
6: And it ain't have nothing to do with no soccer. We was talking about Stripes, and we just heard the song, and Lighten Up Francis, the thing that the guy missed in the show.
0: Look, we love Stripes. Give us a break. You know?
6: Yeah, it's not our fault.
0: Yeah,
6: everybody loves Stripes.
0: Everybody loves Stripes.
6: Unless you got, you know, something wrong with you.
0: Yeah, what's wrong with you? What's your problem?
6: So I looked at some of these Stripes quotes. And the first one comes up is, Lighten Up, Francis.
0: It's a good one.
6: And then it says, delivered by Bill Murray, this line was the catchphrase capturing the film's humor. I thought Hulk had delivered the line.
0: I know he did.
6: It says here, Bill Murray delivered the line. I got a problem with these people that don't know who to give credit for what to.
0: Bill Murray did not say Lighten Up, Francis. The line was delivered by actor Warren Oates, who played the part of Drill Sergeant Hulka.
6: Sergeant Hulka.
0: Well, you know, you've noticed something. You got that information from AI. AI is garbage.
5: Yes, it is.
0: AI bots stole more than $264,000 in taxpayer-funded financial aid by sending ghost students to Baltimore City Community College. They basically made fake accounts for fake students, took the financial aid. Here's a cyber defense professor explaining what happened.
7: So scammers steal real people's identities, and they create synthetic ones. So they use those to apply in online to primarily online community college classes, the kind with no in-person requirements. And you don't have to be a programmer. You can simply have a really creative and clear way to communicate what you're hoping to do. Hey, in this particular geography, identify the schools with online courses and then apply with some particular database of already stolen identities and continue that process until you're successful.
0: Wow.
6: Now, back to Stripes.
0: Sure.
6: Who said the line, are either of you homosexuals? No, but we are willing to learn.
0: That was, what's his name? The guy that played Egon Spengler.
6: That's the what's his name guy. It wasn't Bill Murray. It was the other guy.
0: No, he died. What was his name? Oh, it's killing me.
6: He played Russell.
0: Oh, it's bothering the crap here. He was in, how could I forget this guy's name? He's one of my favorite movie producers.
6: Uh-huh, yeah. But
0: Harold Ramis.
6: Yeah, bothered you, didn't it?
0: Yeah, it really did. Well, I hadn't thought about him in years.
6: I could have jumped in like saving a puppy, but I watched you flail instead.
0: Speaking of, a woman in New Jersey was rescued by her dog when it wouldn't stop barking as her house went up in flames.
6: They're supposed to do that, you know.
0: As much as I hate AI, that's how much I love dogs. The dog thankfully woke her up, and Ada Kelly was able to get to safety. Here is the woman and the fire marshal describing the story.
8: He comes to my bed. I was like, oh my God, what? And I hear the smoke detector went off. Immediately, beep, beep, beep. I was like, oh my God, it's a fire. Run, it was in the living room. The house already in flames.
9: First arriving units got on scene and found the structure was heavily involved in the rear. Fire rapidly extending throughout the house.
0: Have you guys seen the orange ooze that's flowing through the streets of Encino, California?
6: I have not.
0: It's very bizarre. I have a photo of it here on the screen. No one can explain it. Well, they can explain it. I just don't like it.
6: Orange ooze.
0: Yeah, look, it's all over on the side of the street there. You see that orange line?
6: Yeah.
0: It's not supposed to be there.
6: Are they fans of the Danish soccer team or something?
0: No, it's a wealthy neighborhood in California. They're dealing with this slick orange liquid that's oozing through the streets. Experts believe it's magnesium in the water that's causing it. Here's some people from the neighborhood.
10: Well, there's this groundwater that's seeping up and turning the street this horrible shade of orange. It's turning everyone's property orange. It's turning their homes orange. It's turning their cars orange. And it's also a safety hazard because it's very slick.
11: There's been a few incidents because it's so slick. There was like a garbage truck where it just like completely like slid. Oh, there's been a couple cyclists who have like fallen. And most recently, there was a lady who actually like fell back and hit her head.
0: Wow. That's
4: tragic.
0: It sounds a little bit like Trump derangement syndrome, except it's actually orange ooze.
4: Yes, it is. And he's not so orange anymore.
0: Yeah, it's not his fault.
4: Yeah, they had to stop calling him Hitler, and now he's not orange anymore. What are they going to do to find to attack him now?
0: We've spent a lot of time this week looking at the updates from Montreal, Canada, where there was a video of a gruesome shootout between an insole activist, a Marxist insole who apparently really hates the Jews. He was out in front of the Pornhub headquarters. There was a female cop who accidentally shot a rabbi, and then a cop named Mohammed got shot by the shooter.
4: Was Mohammed a Jew?
0: No, that was just a coincidence. There were Jews and Muslims. And,
4: well, if he really hates the Jews, why isn't he going after Jews?
0: I think it was just a coincidence that a rabbi got shot. And the Pornhub headquarters, I don't know. There's a lot to unpack.
4: It was a tragedy, though.
0: But one of the things we've learned, the suspect in the deadly shooting had a manifesto, and it's all about the Jews. Huh. And weirdly, that's not in the news much now.
4: That's the guy that had like the 100-page manifesto. It was a big one.
0: Yeah, he had a lot to say about the Jews. Boy, did he have some opinions about those Jews.
4: Mm-hmm.
0: Jew this and Jew that. He was Jewing everywhere. Mm-mm-mm. And speaking of violence that kind of resembles what happens in the Mideast, a man had his hand cut off in a reported assault. It's not reported. I'm looking at a video of it.
4: Yeah, it looked like assault, all right.
0: In Rochester, New York, he was transported to a hospital. Police were searching for the suspect in a nearby apartment and found a 12-inch knife believed to be the weapon used in the attack.
4: Did I just watch a person cut off another person's hand in that video?
0: Yes, you did, yeah.
4: Why did they not blur that or stop showing it? No.
0: I've got the real stuff.
4: Look at that, man. I mean, he sliced that thing right up.
0: This is why I tell people to follow me on X. You don't get this kind of stuff on Facebook. I don't want that. Well, I do. I want to see.
4: And speaking of tragedies, I'm sure you remember Camp Mystic, huh?
0: Sure.
4: We are almost to the one-year anniversary of that business over there in Central Texas, and Camp Mystic has officially, as of, I guess, today, filed for bankruptcy. So that doesn't that give them a chance to keep their money? You know, you file for bankruptcy, and then you don't have to pay your bills or something no more?
0: Do you wonder, should this be the end of the camp? I'm not emotionally invested in it, but would you want to send your kids to a camp where hundreds of children died once? It sounds like the beginning of a horror film, doesn't it?
4: Well, there are other camps there that are open, and for some reason, they've got a waiting list to get on, and I think it was 28 people died at that particular camp.
0: Okay, well, dozens then, right?
4: Yeah, dozens, not hundreds. But again, you know, it's still tragic, no matter the number.
0: Do you guys remember Leslie Jones from Saturday Night Live?
4: Yes, I do.
0: She was the big black girl who, she blocked me on Twitter because she didn't like Republicans and I had the audacity to engage with her.
4: Is that the reason or was it because you were showing bloody violent attacks?
0: No, I think it's because I was disagreeing with her political points.
4: That had more to do with Trump.
0: Leslie Jones is in the news right now. She did an interview. She said her least favorite thing about being on Saturday Night Live was that she was typecast.
4: Oh, no.
0: I said, well, how do they typecast you? She said,
4: a black woman?
0: An angry black woman.
4: She's kind of angry right now because she was typecast as being angry.
0: Have you ever seen her do a stand-up before?
4: Yeah, well, not live, but I mean, I've seen clips.
0: It's kind of a bold choice in Hollywood where biological men are already paid to play women and get Oscars for it. She had the audacity to speak up to the patriarchy and say, stop typecasting me as the thing that I clearly am.
4: And if she wanted people to believe that she wasn't an angry black woman, maybe she could have come out and been all sweet and everything about it. You know, like, I want to be real sweet and everything and say how much my feelings was hurt over something like that. But no, she come out all angry and riled up.
0: In every movie, TV show, and all her stand-up comedy that was written 100% by her, she's an angry character. That's that's her shtick, right? So if you're a Saturday Night Live writer, what are you going to do?
4: Exactly.
0: Write her in as a priest or something?
4: I don't think so.
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0: thinking about?
1: That's not what you call that state.
0: What?
2: We know people from Boise, and they call it Whiteaho.
0: Whiteaho, yeah.
2: Not why, white.
0: Yeah. Oh.
2: Yeah, 98% Caucasian population, and the other is other.
0: Have you ever noticed that young parents nowadays give their kids weird names, like Jaden and Caden, and that's a Brayden, and that sort of thing. Skyler and Brisley and stuff like that. Have you ever noticed that?
2: And Brinley. Don't forget Brinley.
0: You're Soren and that sort of thing.
2: Yeah, weird, huh?
0: Do you think that back in the day when, like, boomers started having the millennials who are now the young parents, and do you think that the greatest generation, that their parents were like, what are you going to name your kid, Scott? That's so...
2: Oh, no.
0: Bob?
2: Not that. Anything, but he's going to be stuck with that for his life now.
0: I'm sorry, your kid's name is Greg?
2: Yeah.
0: Darren?
2: No, Darren.
0: Steve? You're going to name your kid Steve?
2: Worst of all.
0: What kind of name is Kenny? Do you think that, you know, it's like, what? Why don't you give your kid a normal name, like Orville or Delma or something?
2: Yeah.
0: At what point, and then does it go back again? Is it like the circle of names where...
2: Oh, yeah, everything is hills and valleys, and it's all coming back around again. You know, that retro stuff, that retro's things.
0: My goddaughter's name is Beatrice, but my great-grandma's name was Beatrice.
2: Right, yeah. Did they call her B?
0: I had a not-too-distant relative, a niece named Esther.
2: What about a Mildred? You ever have a Mildred?
0: Mildred sounds like an old lady name.
2: It is.
0: But to some young Zoomer mom or millennial mom, do they think Mildred is cutting edge?
2: Maybe that's coming back.
0: Oh, Mildred. That's going to be the name of the future right there.
2: It's just like those jeans that you don't like, that they came back into fashion.
0: Oh, yeah. The dumpy diaper jeans that girls are wearing now. Yeah. But because I like the low-cut jeans.
2: I know you did.
0: When you could see the hips and the... Now they wear jeans that look like a tent.
2: I'll tell you what, it was not good. My daughter, when she was much, much younger, still living at the house, her jeans come out of the laundry. And I didn't know if they were her jeans, whose jeans they were, because it was just a big pile of clothes. And I picked up the jeans and held them up. The zipper on the jeans, I'm not kidding you, was this long.
0: Why is it?
2: It was 2 inches. The zipper, the whole thing.
0: Why even have it? Why don't you just put a button there?
2: That's how low down they was riding on her, yeah, area there.
0: Seems like you could have solved that problem with a little Velcro, you know?
2: She didn't think it was a problem. We got some emails to deal with. You know, time is running short, man. The day just flies by, and tomorrow is the big gay pride. So
0: sure,
2: we're going to be ready for that.
0: Got to.
2: Guys, just wanted to say thank you for recommending my pillow. I just got mine yesterday, and for the first time in months, I did not wake up with neck pain, says Sandy. You're welcome, Sandy. One of those weird names again.
0: The thing that's great about the MyPillow is if you go to the store and you buy a bunch of regular pillows, sometimes you need two or three or four to get... With the MyPillow, you really just need one.
2: That's right.
0: You know, if you had more of them, it'd be too many, you know?
2: Tom said that dog park situation with the on the Indian land.
0: Yeah, okay. In Minneapolis, for those that don't know, they're closing down a dog park and reopening as a regular park where you could still have a dog but on a leash because they don't want to disrespect the indigenous people.
2: So he says, did they not notice that the dogs now have to be leashed and restrained and not permitted to roam freely just the way we treated the Indians? Those dogs are basically on a reservation now, and they can't act free. And by the way...
0: Damn, that's a damn good point.
2: Yeah, it is. Did Indians provide any proper legal property deed for that park land?
0: No.
2: No. You know why? Because they probably won't tell you this now, but they told us this all the time. Indians didn't own the land. They didn't think anybody could own the land. It's just there. They just lived on it.
0: Yeah, they tricked a white man into paying for Manhattan, but they didn't own Manhattan.
2: They didn't own that either.
0: Hey, in case you're loving the World Cup excitement, the USA plays... Turkey today in the World Cup.
2: They spell it funny because they don't call themselves Turkey in Turkey.
0: If you're going to a bar to watch, make sure you could talk the talk. Or not, I don't really care.
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3: 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What's going on now, Soccer GPT?
4: Their shape is good. but their spacing is inconsistent.
3: You know, their shape is good, but their spacing is inconsistent. 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
4: Their delivery on set pieces has been excellent. 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
1: Wow, you really know your soccer, Donnie.
3: And you'll never miss a shot with Soccer GPT's Alexi Lawless feature.
4: My AYSO coach, when I was 9, knew more than Alexi Lawless.
3: My AYSO coach knew more than Alexi Lawless.
1: Boy, Donnie, your Alexi Lawless comments are on point.
3: Thanks, Soccer GPT.
4: Soccer GPT, turning casual fans into insufferable experts since yesterday.
2: Right?
0: Yeah.
2: And it works.
0: Yeah, exactly.
2: Most of the time.
0: Boy, soccer really sucks, doesn't it?
2: Yes, it does.
0: No matter how hard I try to make it interesting, it becomes less and less interesting.
2: Except for tonight, when the Team USA plays. USA, USA. It's hard to start a chant.
0: I'm more excited about this. Frasier star Kelsey Grammer said he's considering a run for office.
2: Well, good.
0: Yeah.
2: Where?
0: Okay, that's the question, right?
2: Boston? Is he running in Boston? Because, I don't think they're going to like him that much, even though he was on Cheers.
0: No, I don't think he lives in Boston. No, I think he lives probably in California, I would imagine.
2: But, I don't know. I mean, I don't think he gets along with most of them people out there, does he?
0: He hangs out with Trump people, like U.S. Treasury Secretary Scott Bessent. He moderated a discussion with him recently in which he set up his newborns with investment accounts in Southern California.
2: Oh, right.
0: Yeah. Kelsey Grammer, who previously claimed to be a registered Republican, is the worst thing you could be in the entertainment industry, he said in a February podcast.
2: Conservative?
0: Yeah, exactly. Yeah. Anyway, I like him. I think he's cool. He should run for office.
2: You don't have to live where you run. I mean, Hillary ran for office in New York City.
0: You know where he could run? Just go down to Orange County.
2: Texas?
0: No, California.
2: That would be Orange.
0: In San Diego, they have a fair amount of Republicans. In Orange County, I'm told, it's a lot of Republicans.
2: Well, it turns out there's a lot of Republicans all over California. They're just afraid to speak up.
0: Yeah.
2: They don't want to get attacked.
0: Sure, exactly. Yeah, I don't want to get attacked either. And nobody does. That's why we encourage you to download the Walton and Johnson smartphone app. It'll keep you safe. And don't forget to join us July 3rd and 4th in Tyler, Texas at the Rose City Comedy Club. That's
2: going to
0: be a lot of fun.
2: Don't forget thoughts and prayers for Venezuelans.
0: Why? What do they need thoughts and prayers for?
2: They had twin earthquakes.
0: They had an earthquake in Venezuela?
2: No, they had two.
0: When did that happen?
2: Just recently.
0: I don't remember it. Are you sure?
2: Let's go look.
5: Don't forget, boys and girls, to
6: eat it every day.
0: Venezuela.
7: Our daughter only eats pasta with butter and peanut butter sandwiches without the crust, no matter how much she begs us to give her other kinds of food. When you're little and you hear a noise in the middle of the night, you're like, please be the water heater, not a monster. But when you grow up, you're like, please be a monster, not my water heater. I went to the dentist. He said I didn't have any bloody gums, which at first I thought was a good thing, but then I remembered that he's British. Very expensive.
8: All right, the show is over.
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20: Standing down, I'm Sue Guzman, Fox News. 2 weeks after the signing of a memorandum of understanding to end hostilities, the U.S. and Iran have reportedly agreed to once again halt attacks in the Strait of Hormuz as a weekend of military strikes threaten the fragile ceasefire agreement. Strikes between the U.S. and Tehran escalating before both sides agreed to prepare for high-stakes talks in Doha, Qatar, Tuesday. U.S. Central Command saying on X that Iran had a chance to honor the ceasefire agreement but elected not to when its forces attacked near the Strait of Hormuz Saturday. CENTCOM says the U.S. targeted Iranian military surveillance infrastructure, air defense strikes, drone storage facilities, and mine layer capabilities following the attack on a merchant vessel Saturday morning. Meanwhile, Israel's military is ramping up strikes against Iran-backed Hezbollah, this time by destroying an underground terrorist center. Fox's Ashley Strohmeyer reports.
21: The IDF says it targeted a 650-foot tunnel in a village where guns were stored. The U.S. was told about the attack before it happened. Strike comes just 2 days after Lebanon and Israel agreed to a U.S. brokered deal to stop fighting along the border. Hezbollah says Israel's attacks are a flagrant violation of the ceasefire, adding it will continue its armed resistance.
20: Israeli officials say they will only withdraw if the Lebanese army deploys against Hezbollah. Trump-backed Louisiana Republican Congresswoman Julia Letlow defeating State Treasurer John Fleming in Saturday's primary runoff.
22: Tonight, Louisiana sent a clear message that they want a candidate to represent them in the Senate who will always put America first and never turn her back on Louisiana voters.
20: Letlow is vying for the seat now held by incumbent Senator Bill Cassidy, who voted to remove President Trump from office after the January 6th riot, lost his primary in May. Congresswoman will face Democrat Jamie Davis in the November general election. 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
20: The nation's highest court with a big week ahead as it wraps up its final session with some key issues expected to be decided. Fox's Jared Halpern has more from Washington.
2: Justices have at least two more days remaining in the term as they finalize eight cases still outstanding. Among the high-profile opinions, a ruling on President Trump's executive order to eliminate birthright citizenship. The high court is also still considering a pair of cases from Idaho and West Virginia over transgender students participating in female athletics. And ahead of the midterm elections, a case over campaign finance is unresolved, as well as a Mississippi case about counting late arriving mail-in ballots. In Washington, Jared Halpern, Fox News.
20: Massive flooding in Kentucky turning deadly. The heavy rains and flash flooding prompting water rescues, evacuations, and emergency declarations, as we hear from Fox's Chanley Painter.
3: Kentucky is declaring a state of emergency as heavy rain floods the state. Crews have their hands full, rescuing people trapped in cars and homes. The flooding is blamed for at least four deaths. More rain is expected throughout the night.
20: Some victims of the severe flooding swept away in their cars because of the sudden flash flooding. Governor Andy Beshear declaring a state of emergency for several counties. Upwards of 8 inches of rain fell. Madison and Jackson counties hardest hit. Arizona Democratic Senator Mark Kelly criticizing the America 250 event at the National Mall in Washington. The senator telling ABC's This Week that America 250 is more of a political event rather than a celebration of America's history.
4: This is really an opportunity to think about like the history of our country and all the great things we've done, all the innovation. But what's going to happen on July 4th?
19: Yeah,
4: we're going to have a rally.
20: Well, America 250 celebration kicked off with President Trump opening the celebration with a speech at the National Mall Wednesday night. And the president is scheduled to speak at America 250 again on July 4th. I'm Sue Guzman. This is Fox News.

0: Billy.
1: Hey, look, somebody turned my mic on for me. Howdy.
2: The mics are on, Billy. Yesterday you were telling us about this Louisiana pastor accused of attacking his neighbor. The neighbor is accused of hurling expletives and allegedly threatening to rape and kill the man's wife.
1: Yeah, I didn't know about that part yesterday, but everybody's been mad at this guy, the pastor, Tony, was it, since COVID, because he didn't play by the rules. Of course, neither did we. Neither did a lot of people, because the rules were stupid.
2: All right, can you give us an update on everything going on with Tori Spell, the 48-year-old pastor of the Life Tabernacle Church? I believe this is in, Baton Rouge?
1: Baton Rouge. Update, I don't know. The video is still all over the internet of him just pounding on this guy, and everybody's like, well, he shouldn't have. Well, kind of like you were saying before, what did the guy do before the video started rolling?
2: Well, there's a lot of that.
1: And yeah.
2: Because we've noticed there's many, many, many news stories. I mean, Baton Rouge would be a great example. Wasn't that where Alton Sterling was?
1: Mm-hmm.
2: There's a video of a guy named Alton Sterling wrestling with cops on the ground to get a gun out of his sweatpants or something,
1: yeah,
2: surrounded by a group of black people that are suggesting he's a victim. But those very same black people called the police to get the cops to come and stop Alton Sterling from threatening people with a gun while he was selling bootleg CDs in the parking lot of a gas station.
1: Do they not understand how the police operate when you call them to come stop crime?
2: Right.
1: They don't know how that works?
2: Exactly, yeah.
1: Well, wait a minute. You weren't very nice.
2: Pastor Tony Spell didn't turn the other cheek. He turned the neighbor's face into ground beef.
1: Yeah. Yesterday we were just told a guy just yelled at him, you know, F you, something unsavory. And that's rude, but, you know, it doesn't mean you're going to go across the street and start pounding. But the raping and the killing of the wife, you know, the threatening to, that, I'd take that personal myself.
2: Some 20-year-old screamed that he would rape his wife, rape his grandkids, and murder the family the next time the dad's out of town. So Tony Spell crossed four lanes of traffic like a holy missile and laid hands on the young man.
1: Yep.
2: Scripture says, thy shall recover. Jury's out on that one, though.
1: Oh, yeah. Seems like every email we got, everybody seems to be pulling for old Pastor Tony here.
2: Well.
1: And if that's going to go to court, that looks good for him. Maybe just get a lot of Walton Johnson listeners in the courthouse.
2: The liberal media is reporting on this, like, pastor assaults neighbor. Yeah, the same crowd that cheered mostly peaceful riots and defund the cops now want this guy in chains. If someone threatens you, I mean, you know, and by the way, he didn't use lethal force. This isn't like Carmelo, and he didn't take a knife out and stab the guy.
1: Mm-mm.
2: Isn't it interesting how the media will pick sides when the circumstances are entirely different?
1: Yeah, but they don't see the circumstances being different.
2: The guy kept his church open during COVID. All this other stuff aside, because I don't know anything about this, who's right, who's wrong, whether all these details are even true, we don't know. But keeping your church open during COVID, that makes you a hero.
1: Yep. But some people disagreed with that, and when you disagree with that, you've got to go threaten to kill people and rape them and stuff. That's just how their solid, that rock-solid brain of theirs is working.
2: Leftists will tell you violence is never the answer. Unless somebody pushes you in a tent at a track meet, and then you could stab him in the heart.
1: Well, sure. I don't think you have any other choice, do you?
2: Yeah.
1: Yeah, you got to do it. Do you guys, I know there's been trouble in Venezuela. Did somebody actually say they're fearing that maybe 100,000 people may have been killed in that earthquake?
2: They throw around some crazy numbers.
1: That's big numbers.
2: That seemed a little much to me, but
1: yeah,
2: that's what some news outlets are reporting.
1: Not that they don't really need any help for people to feel bad for them, but maybe that's their way of making people feel bad for them.
2: But here's why that's so weird. There's one report, I think that was USA Today, 100 could be 100,000 deaths. Al Jazeera, 2 hours ago, said, killed at least 32, injured 700 others. Okay, that's a little different.
1: That is different.
2: U.S. Geological Survey says casualties could range from 10 to 100,000. Huh?
1: Well, that's a big gap, ain't it?
2: I feel like if there could be 100,000 deaths, you'd have counted more than 32 by now.
1: You'd think so.
2: But I don't know. I'm not there.
1: Well, we ain't there. But it's a bad situation. And I'm sure that a lot of our hard-earned tax dollars will be running down there as quick as they can to go help out. And we shouldn't say anything about it, because that, you know, I'm sure they'd help us too if we had the same situation.
2: No doubt about it.
1: Oh, of course.
2: Of course. Venezuela would love to help America.
1: I did notice, I was waiting for this to happen because it always happens every time there's an event in the news. Every time there's something going on, it could be sports like it is right now. Back with remember the Olympics? There's always one or two hot babes that show up in the news around sporting events.
2: Sure.
1: Maybe they're the Italian, remember the Italian, what's that thing where they slide the stuff on the ice?
2: Curling.
1: curling, the Italian curling team.
2: Oh my God!
1: Turned us into curling fans.
2: Once every 4 years, I'm obsessed with curling for a couple of days.
1: As long as that chick from Italy is in it, I'm gonna be watching.
2: But you know what else I like is when the little Chinese people scream in Mandarin.
1: Oh, that's fun too.
2: It's very exciting.
1: So you know the hot chick there, or one of the pole vaulters that had you know her ass cheeks out when she was you know running down the pole vault lane or whatever.
2: Right.
1: Awesome hot girl that makes it to the internet and. The World Cup's no different. Just for Kenny here, because he can see the picture on my screen, I want to introduce you to Norway's head soccer coach here, his daughter. Now, they said, you know, they love this this guy. He's Staley, I don't know what his name is.
2: He's a popular guy.
1: Yeah, and so the fans really, you know, like get behind this guy, and they want to know more about his family, and somehow a spotlight turned on his 22-year-old daughter.
2: Ida Solbakken.
1: There she is.
2: Yeah.
1: Now, not the hottest chick I've ever seen, but this is the offering that the World Cup is giving you. That's Norway's sweetheart of the day right there.
2: Is she a mom? Is that what I'm seeing here?
1: I don't know. They said she worked in the medical field, I think. She's young. Like 22 or something.
2: Very athletic Italian woman.
1: Mm-hmm.
2: And I don't know. There's a picture of her holding a baby.
1: Why ain't she Norwegian? She's from Norway, ain't she?
2: I'm sorry. What did I say? Italian? Sorry. Uh-huh. Sorry. My caffeine is getting Norwegian.
1: You got Italians on the brain this morning?
2: Well, you were just talking about the Italian curling team.
1: We were.
2: Blonde. Yeah, no, she's a Scandinavian. Aryan, if you will.
1: That doesn't mean there's a scandal.
2: No.
1: Just because she's from Scandinavia.
2: Well, yeah, she's a beautiful young woman. Good for her. I'm glad she motivates her team.
1: Sure.
2: To go out and get the W, or whatever letter they use to describe winning in Norwegian.
1: Do you think this attention that has been turned to her now, do you think that was in any way something that she wanted or planned, or was this just totally against everything that she would have ever hoped for?
2: Well, you know, that's a good question. I have to think, based on her Instagram account, it may be something she was encouraging, as there are a lot of photos of her in a bikini.
1: You've already found her on the gram, huh?
2: Well, just now, since it wasn't difficult.
1: I bet.
2: You just said her name. Speaking of women in sports, the Minnesota Lynx lost a game earlier this week.
1: Who is that?
2: I was wondering when you were going to ask that. It's the WNBA team from Minnesota. And it was the most
1: important basketball season there is.
2: Yeah, and it was Pride Night when they lost. So that was mentioned to the coach.
1: Somebody had to lose, whether it was Pride Night or not, right? I mean, you can't have everything end in a tie like soccer.
2: No. That was a point of contention. Apparently, that was weighing heavy on the coach's mind.
1: Mm. Let's get out there and do it for the gays.
2: You guys, the gays bought a ticket to go see the WNBA. There was an above average amount of people at the game tonight, and we still lost the game. What do you have to say, Coach Cheryl? Because of course that's her name.
1: Well, there was somebody that did win the game though, right? Do we know if they won it for the gays? Because if not, it really shouldn't count. Because they should take that win away from them if they haven't already expressed that was dedicated to the gay.
2: Yeah, they did lose to someone. I didn't.
1: Yeah, we don't know who.
2: The Washington Mystics.
1: Oh, another really great lady basketball team.
2: Oh, yeah. No, they're the best.
1: They're all great, obviously.
2: While we're playing funny sound bites, here's another one. Trump is in the White House. He's in the Oval Office earlier this week with Energy Secretary Chris Wright. I like Chris Wright. I think he's the best Energy Secretary we've ever had.
1: I don't think I've ever even met him. I don't know him at all.
2: We've played sound bites of him on the show before talking about the importance of the energy.
1: If you like him, I like him. I'm sure he's a good old boy.
2: I won't bore you with the details, but he's good. He's one of the only people to ever run the Energy Department who actually worked in the energy sector, but I digress. He started telling this story about Albert Einstein, and listen to Trump interjecting her.
0: Yes, thank you, Mr. President. So 141 years ago, Albert Einstein, 121 years ago, Albert Einstein published a paper.
3: Nobody cares.
1: Well, I was about to say that myself. Yeah, I think me and this old boy would probably get along pretty good.
3: It's Thursday. The day you used to get a jump on the weekend and start drinking. But now you drink every day.
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16: Who's moving?
15: Me. To the couch. With Domino's best deal ever since they just added stuffed crust.
16: Any pizza, any toppings, now with stuffed crust?

0: But it wasn't sand color. I had to pick one.
1: Not the urban.
0: More like if I was on Mars, the red planet.
1: Got it. You know
0: what I mean?
1: Sure, yeah.
0: Could have looked like one of them weird artists' paintings that sell for $6 million or something, too. Because, you know, that just looks like somebody just sneezed on something and decided to call it art.
1: Yeah, okay. I get what you're saying.
0: I first of all, good morning and happy halfway to Christmas. Are you excited?
1: We're halfway to Christmas today.
0: It's June 25th. Do the math. Hello?
1: No, I hadn't.
0: Knock on wood here.
1: That hadn't occurred to me, no.
0: Also, shouldn't we go ahead and start the chant now? USA, USA, USA. I don't know how I can contain yourself for the next 15 hours or so before the USA plays another exciting match in the World Cup. And tonight, it's Turkey. Yeah, we're going to cook their turkey.
1: Well, that's great, but I got to tell you guys, this morning I'm more concerned about all the giraffe-related news.
0: Giraffe?
1: Yeah.
0: Oh, don't tell me there's another baby giraffe with a camera. Are they doing that? Remember that time they had the camera on that mama because she was about to have a baby?
1: They're giving giraffes cameras?
0: Yeah, it was crazy.
1: How do they operate them?
0: It ain't easy.
1: Baby giraffes that went missing from a Virginia zoo were found a year later. I'm guessing in RFK Jr.'s stomach. I'm just assuming.
0: Oh, gross.
1: But now we have a missing giraffe in Texas named Gracie.
0: Aren't they pretty easy to find? I mean, just look up. You know, if you're walking around looking for a giraffe, you know, maybe look high up, like here, because that's probably about where their head is.
1: If you've seen a big giraffe with rounded ears wandering around Texas Hill Country, the Cedar Hollow Ranch Police Department would like to have a word with you.
0: I know a friend that saw a couple of giraffes, but their ears were not rounded. They were pointed, so he didn't call.
1: This would be Gracie. Gracie is a precious young giraffe who has gone missing from a ranch. The giraffe is missing in Real County, Texas. It's about a two-hour drive outside San Antonio.
0: Yeah, it's a ways out there.
1: She disappeared from the Cedar Hollow Ranch and was last seen on a game camera west of the city of Leakey, according to the Real County Sheriff's Office.
0: Are they bothering people? Has the giraffe caused any havoc or mayhem?
1: Well, they're offering a $5,000 reward. I don't know if the giraffe's caused any problems, per se, but apparently there have been other missing creatures, from bulls to chimpanzees, a lot of exotic animals in the county.
0: What about rhinos?
1: But this is a different one. Yeah, I don't know that there's been a missing rhino. No.
0: Remember that time that guy had that big ranch out there and he brought in a bunch of rhinos and didn't reinforce his fence?
1: No, I forgot about that.
0: Oh, man, that was crazy, wasn't it?
1: That is crazy, yeah. If you're curious how Gracie got away, Gracie is one of three giraffes at the Cedar Hollow Ranch and was a new addition to the tower, the word for a pack of giraffes.
0: Really?
1: The owner of Gracie didn't be said
0: because their necks are so long.
1: Right.
0: They call them a tower.
1: It's called a tower, right?
0: Like a flock or a murder
1: of crows. Yeah.
0: Yeah, that's a big one.
1: Sure. Yeah. Gracie didn't behave like a normal giraffe. Instead of staying in the area of the ranch where the giraffes are fed, she decided to forage on to higher terrain and climbed the rocks to escape. And
0: well, good for her. She's an independent young lady. Her own idea of just how her life should go.
1: So we're looking for Gracie. If anyone's seen Gracie, please help us find Gracie. This is very important.
0: Any word on Mama? Look at this
1: giraffe! I thought we had a better version of that.
0: Yeah, well, it was edited to take out some of the words, I guess. I don't know. There's a picture on the internet, though.
1: Yeah.
0: Yeah, I guess if you see a bunch of giraffes wandering out in the wild, you got to figure out which one's Gracie, because the rest of them may be allowed to be free.
1: I don't know what the deal is with that, because in Texas, you do see some wild stuff.
0: Yeah, you do. They got them high fences, man. They love to put them, exotic animals and game in there. So I'd never hunt on one of them, because something ain't sporting about being able to corner an animal at the end of the fence.
1: Yesterday, the Walton and Johnson Show rode horses through the mountains.
0: Do you want to feel my butt?
1: No, why would I want to do that?
0: Well, because of the soreness from the saddle.
1: I think we all have that going on. There's nothing unique about your butt.
0: No, but if you need help with massage or ointments or anything like that, you know, we've got each other to turn to.
1: I think I'm okay, but I appreciate your generosity.
0: No, I don't want nobody messing around back there.
1: Our guide yesterday said she saw multiple moose.
0: Which one? Faith?
1: Yeah, there was Faith and Kat.
0: Yeah.
1: She said if you want to see some moose, just drive over by Silverton near the later part of the evening, and you'll see moose about.
0: She wasn't talking about some of the boys at the bar, was she?
1: No, that wasn't like a euphemism or anything.

0: No.
1: Yeah, I wouldn't mess with Faith. You did notice she
0: open carries.
1: Yeah. She had a big old pistola on her hip.
0: Well, we were talking about this yesterday after we left those two women. They're great, strong two cowgirls who led us on a journey through the mountains on horseback. And when we were done, we were discussing why she might need a gun.
2: Mm-hmm.
0: And we had speculated, could it be to protect her from wildlife or from the possibility of running into some maniac out in the wilderness there in the mountains?
1: Or think about this. What if one of the people that hired them for a trek, one of our group, for example, happened to be a serial killer, a big old mean murderer or something? You know, she might want to have a gun then.
0: No, I'm not a murderer. I tipped both of them when we were done. I thought
1: that's how you can tell nobody's going to murder you if they, you know, hand you $20. Where'd you get that $20?
0: From that little kid at the grocery store.
1: Oh, I have exciting news.
0: Yeah.
1: Some of our listeners have started a GoFundMe account for the little kid at the grocery store that you robbed.
0: Well, no, he offered us the money. I just took it because I didn't want to stand there anymore.
1: I'm just wording it the way some of our emailers worded it. So
0: if it's a GoFundMe for a Muslim kid, it's a goat fund me.
1: Goat fund me. Mm-hmm. Yep, one of my favorite new play on words. Mm-hmm.
0: Hey, I have a question about what's going on in the Senate right now. The Republicans said they didn't have enough votes to pass the SAVE Act. There weren't enough Republicans that could agree on voter ID law. But earlier this week, John Cornyn and Chuck Grassley introduced something called the Seized Asset for Battlefield Equipment and Readiness Act, Saber Act, they're calling it.
1: Ooh, I like that.
0: It's to give more stuff to Ukraine.
1: That's right.
0: Yeah, stuff they took from Russia, they claim, from their central bank. And they've got enough votes to pass this. So if they can pass the Give More Free Stuff to Ukraine Act, which is what I'm calling it,
1: yeah,
0: why can't they pass the SAVE Act, the Voter ID Act?
1: Something tells me they don't want to.
0: That's it.
1: That's the whole... We've told you this for years. If you're a regular listener, you know, hopefully this repeat don't bore you. Not the whole show's a repeat, but I'm just telling you. Politicians, Republicans and Democrats, more Democrats, but still, none of them, really plan on fixing any of our problems. They love the fact that we have the problems, so they can tell you that they're going to fix those problems, and then you elect them and you put them in office, and then they don't go fix them, because if they fixed them, what would happen? We wouldn't need them anymore.
0: Well, Trump noticed that. Trump, who will never run for president again more than likely, noticed that these guys who want to keep running for office forever won't pass the Save America Act. So now he's fired off a threat at Congress. He's refusing to sign a recently passed housing bill until the Save America Act is passed. So you guys want your housing bill passed? You've got to pass the Save Act.
1: Doesn't Trump know yet? I know sometimes he just reacts before he thinks. But if he would come out against that, it would be much more effective than trying to force somebody to be for it like he is.
0: Like if you think Trump was against the SAVE Act, suddenly we'd get every Democrat.
1: Instantly.
0: Wow.
1: Trump derangement syndrome drives these people's mind. Their decisions are made because anything Trump wants, they're against it.
0: Well, it's a pretty clever idea, but I noticed a lot of them don't keep up to date on the details of the news from day to day as much as we would hope. For example, Jasmine Crockett was out making a full-throated endorsement for releasing Carmelo Anthony, and she didn't know anything about the case.
1: Well, of course not.
0: She thought that he stabbed a guy with a tool you use to sharpen cleats or something like that.
1: Was she at least aware of the fact that the young man is a black fella?
0: Yes, she knew that much. Yeah.
1: Well, that's all she needed then.
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0: strange things are afoot here in the Mountain Cabin broadcast booth.
1: What happened?
0: First of all, when did it rain? I slept through what was it? Was it a lot? I didn't hear a thing.
1: Yeah, I heard it raining. I had my window open all night because it's cool here.
0: Yeah, we don't got air conditioning because you don't need it. It goes down into the 40s at night.
1: Yeah, it was pretty cold.
0: Well, I didn't hear it, but I looked out the window now and things are wet. It's also daylight already.
1: Oh, you know, yeah.
0: It's 5:30 here and it's bright day.
1: Yeah. Mm.
0: Oh, the other thing. Mr. O is not in his room.
1: He didn't come home last night?
0: I don't know where he is. His door was open, and I just kind of peeked inside, and the bed has not been slept in. I don't know, when's the last time you saw him? Yesterday.
1: You know what's weird about that? I've been to a couple bars over the last couple days. We were at the Nugget. We were at the Schoolhouse. Those are popular bars out here. It's a lot of dudes. It didn't really strike me as a place where you'd go pick up chicks.
0: Well, he has a skill set that we, just were not gifted with, I
1: he
0: think.
1: He has certain skills.
0: Yeah, that have so been... I don't think we should worry, but what will we do for sports if our sports reporter is absent?
1: Someone will have to wing it. I don't know. Maybe we'll use AI. I don't know.
0: I could do it if, you don't want him to get mad or nothing.
1: I'm
0: but...
1: sure he'll show up. Why don't we just wait, guys?
0: Let's wait.
1: It's not
0: okay,
1: time
0: because
1: for...
0: I already told you it's USA Day, right? World Cup, USA. Woo-hoo. That's tonight, so I'm very excited.
1: And it looks like Europe has beat us to one thing here today. They were the first to get Ebola.
0: Do what?
1: Ebola has confirmed its spread to Europe. Ebola is now in Europe.
0: Oh, and everybody knows anything Europe gets, we won't. Yeah.
1: A French doctor was returning from a humanitarian trip to the Democratic Republic of Congo.
0: Ought not go there.
1: I noticed people from the Democratic Republic of Congo never take a humanitarian trip to France.
0: No, they do not.
1: Anyway, this is the first confirmed case of Ebola in France. A very aggressive outbreak in Africa right now. Ebola all over the place in Central Africa. They're bleeding out of their nose and their ears and their butts.
0: Back when we had a great president, you remember Obama, he shipped Ebola right over here to the U.S. of A. What's Trump doing? Trying to keep it out.
1: Well, right now it's particularly bad. The World Health Organization describes the outbreak as one of the most aggressive in history. Thousands of confirmed cases, hundreds of deaths have been recorded, but it's mostly in the Congo, so just avoid the Congo, I guess.
0: So far, so good.
1: Yeah.
0: I'm doing all right. Have you been to the Congo recently, like within the last 40 years or so?
1: I have not. I haven't been there, no.
0: This might hurt their feelings a little bit more, but the Democrat Republic of Congo is in the World Cup right now.
1: Sure, they have to be. Yeah.
0: And two nights ago, I guess it was Tuesday, they lost to Colombia 1-0. It was a real butt whooping, a whole one.
1: Well, I don't like it.
0: Yeah. But that's how, maybe the Congolese, is that what you call them? Maybe if they're out now because they've lost, maybe they can go back home and start helping friends and family with Ebola.
1: Why would they do that?
0: Yeah, I wouldn't go.
1: Yeah, me neither. I'd stay in America.
0: You're like trying to put a cat in a bathtub trying to get me on an airplane to the Congo.
1: All right, other foreign news. You guys are aware CENTCOM is U.S. Central Command. It's basically the military in the Mideast.
0: So it has nothing to do with candles or aromatherapy?
1: No, it's spelled with a C. They just announced they have taken out the senior ISIS leader in Syria.
0: Again?
1: So that should be the end of that.
0: Finally, we put an end to this whole problem. That's solved. Move on.
1: And Pete Hegseth says they did a test on America's Golden Dome missile defense shield, and it appears to be working. Most people didn't even know we had this, but it sounds like we've got...
0: Trump loves the gold.
1: An autonomous targeting system.
0: I think it was a silver dome before he got elected and went straight to Golden Dome.
1: We have a Golden Dome. Yep. It's better than the Iron Dome.
0: Everybody knows that.
1: Everyone agrees. Hegseth said we had a demonstration showcasing our next generation military technology, and it appears to be working. So don't try to launch any rockets at the United States.
0: Who did fire on us for the test? Did we fired some missiles at ourselves?
1: Yeah, it sounds like it.
0: Did the people that were being protected by the Golden Dome during this test know that we were firing missiles at that area?
1: Well, the report didn't go into the details.
0: Yeah, I don't think they want us
1: but
0: to know.
1: I'm guessing they launched it off into the desert or something where no one could get hurt.
0: Except for campers. You know, we were on those horsebacks yesterday, and we were riding way, way out into the mountains. And then all of a sudden, there were people out there backpacking. One guy He had his kid with him, little baby, looked like it was like 6 months old. You think the baby's really enjoying the hike?
1: It's a good question. I couldn't tell if they hated us or liked us. When we trotted up on our horses, They all looked a little annoyed to see us.
0: You know what they were thinking? Damn, I wish I'd have thought to bring a horse.
1: Sure, a horse is way easier. There's a lot of walking out there.
0: The horses were doing a lot of the work, and yet we were still exhausted when it was over.
1: Yeah.
0: It's tiring riding a horse, especially up and down hills and through the mountains and all. You got to work some muscles that you don't normally work.
1: What's that called? The San Juan Mountains? Is that what that's called?
0: This whole area is the San Juans.
1: Well, if you ever have the opportunity to ride a horse.
0: Oh, you should do that.
1: Through a remote, desolate part of the San Juan Mountain Range of the Rocky Mountains, I highly recommend it.
0: The people we was working with used to work with our buddy Dean, the Wrangler. San Juan Outfitters, but he sold a business to his buddies that had Bear Ranch, where they've got all the horses and corrals. So we just go to the Bear Ranch because we knew Faith from before, and she's there now, so it's all like good folks.
1: All right, here's what I was trying to figure out. Dean told us that he was a Native American guy.
0: Yeah.
1: And that there were places where only he could go because of his indigenous status.
0: He got, it's like getting license to hunt elk or something. You got to pull a tag. Well, he had a special, I guess that's our what do they call it, our way of making it up to the Indians. We wiped out your entire line, but here you can go off into the country now.
1: Right, exactly. It's restitution or
0: so. I'm guess your question would be probably, now that Dean isn't a part of it, why are we still able to go on those protected trails?
1: Right, exactly, because those two white girls that took us out there, mm-hmm. I know they didn't have reparation access to the national forest.
0: I'm assuming once if you sell your business, you own that, and then you sell that permission with the business, I would assume.
1: So the indigenous people can sell access to remote parts of the forest to the gringos or whatever we're called, the white man?
0: I guess we don't get to tell them what to do. Reparation is for the natives. You don't get to question it.
1: I was wondering if it was one of the, it was like a trick on the white man, if he was just telling us that. So
0: well, there could be that too, because sometimes they just like to string along the pale face for a good time.
1: Well, the pale face is awfully gullible, I think.
0: Mm-hmm.
1: And then I realize I'm the pale face.
0: That's you.
1: I know.
0: Yeah. And you're not as pale as you would expect to hear.
1: Does that mean I'm less gullible?
0: No.
2: I got a real job now. I talk homeless people into joining the army.
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0: Remember when we used to prosecute people for treason and being a traitor and that sort of thing?
1: No.
0: Congresswoman Rashida Tlaib is...
1: I don't remember it because it was hundreds of years ago.
0: Right, but you're aware of the fact that we...
1: I've heard of it.
0: There was a time when we cared.
1: We don't do that much anymore.
0: There's a lawmaker from the Detroit area named Rashida Tlaib, and she is the representative for a bunch of Islamic extremists. That's her shtick. That's her go in life. Kind of like Ilhan Omar, the two peas in the same pot. And this week, she has gone out and defended, publicly defending the violent attack on the Texas immigration facility that resulted in multiple Antifa terrorists being handed decades in prison. One of them handed a 100-year prison sentence.
1: Ouch. Too bad, right?
0: Here's how liberals are explaining it. They're explaining it like this. A former Marine Corps reservist has been handed a 100-year prison sentence for his participation in a protest. No, that's not at all what happened.
1: That's not exactly right.
0: They showed up with guns. They violently attacked a federal facility. They shot at cops. They're literally terrorists. They belong in prison.
1: Are they suggesting that since he was a Marine of some sort, that he had the right to do that?
0: Dude,
1: you know, they can shoot people when they want to.
0: Nadal Hassan was a military veteran.
1: Yes, he was.
0: Timothy McVeigh was a military veteran.
1: Oh, don't even bring that up.
0: I'm just saying. That can't be your logic, guys.
1: They don't need logic.
0: No,
1: they just tell you how it is, and you're supposed to work with it.
0: Look, we support the troops, but not to some absurd extent where they're forgiven for all crimes against humanity when one of them does something that's clearly wrong.
1: Same with law enforcement in general. Cops, we support cops, do what we can, raise money for their needs, all that. But sometimes they go wrong. Sometimes, and nobody likes or nobody hates a bad cop worse than a good cop. And we're with them on that.
0: Well, Rashida Tlaib says we shouldn't be putting terrorists in prison. All they did was terrorism. What's the big deal?
1: Well, and people like Hillary Clinton and Kamala Harris and all of those, they're saying we shouldn't kick illegal aliens out of our country. Every time we send somebody back home, it is a crime against humanity. America, you've got to stop being so evil.
0: And another news story today, Donald Trump gave 100 million fentanyl doses to people out on the streets.
1: Well, that'd probably kill him, wouldn't it?
2: Hey, look, he's here.
0: Good morning, Mr. Up.
3: Why are you excited that I'm here?
0: Well, because we thought something was wrong with you. You were missing.
3: Y'all been poking around in my room?
0: Yeah, but you just interrupted something I was trying to do here.
2: The door was open, and I didn't see you in there.
0: Mr. I'll do this with you real quick.
3: Tell me about what now? Somebody got 100,000 doses of fentanyl and lived?
0: The Donald Trump administration gave a million fentanyl doses to people out on the streets, and then they just let it go. Isn't that terrible?
3: Well, let what go? They let go?
0: The fentanyl doses. They gave them away to people. Don't you think someone should be prosecuted in the Trump administration for this egregious crime?
3: I'm assuming that yes is the correct answer.
0: Well, they didn't do that. The Biden administration did, and that's why it's not a news story.
2: See?
3: I suggested there was maybe a setup involved all along.
0: Yeah. Yeah, that's true. That's what it was, a setup. You got me there.
3: Did y'all do the soccer report already? Because I didn't really feel like doing that because it's complicated. Have you seen how complicated this playoff random thing is? They got A, Bs, and Cs, and they got, you know, 1-2s and 3s in different sections, and then they got knockout rounds. And I'm thinking one of those teams that lost 3 or 4 weeks ago is probably going to come back in it and win the whole damn thing the way they act.
2: Now you've done it.
0: It's a Walton and Johnson Sports Report, and it's brought to you by...
3: Well, MyPillow, naturally. You sleep good on your MyPillow this morning?
0: I do. We all have MyPillows here at the cabin that we're in the mountains, and they are lovely. I slept very well.
2: They are lovely indeed.
0: And I feel good knowing we saved a lot of money by using promo code WJ.
3: Yeah, that's always good, MyPillow.com. But I know you probably also, what made you feel good is to know that South Africa just whooped on South Korea yesterday. One. Nothing.
0: Finally, in answer to the question, who's better, South Africa or South Korea?
2: We've always wondered.
3: Mexico went just berserk on the whatever it is. They scored 3 goals. Brazil scored 3, but the Moroccans, man, they just turned loose on Haiti, whooped them 4-2.
0: What do you think the fans ate at the Moroccan Haiti game?
2: Oh, I'd hate to think.
0: What did they have out in the stands there?
3: Yeah. And then Bosnia and Herzegovina both ganged up on Qatar and beat them up 3-1. So that's that. Now, this is where it gets complicated. So we're at crunch time now. That's an official thing in the World Cup. And it means match day three of the group stage, with groups A, B, and C all in action on Wednesday. They all fight for spots in the knockout round. You know how that works, right?
0: No, how does it work?
3: I don't know. I was hoping you knew.
0: No, we don't know. You're the sports guy. You're supposed to know. You're paid to know.
3: Well, it's soccer. I don't think anybody, you know, going to pay me extra to learn about soccer.
0: Huh.
3: Brazil finished ahead of Morocco on a goal differential after both teams won, but sometimes they win better than some of the other teams win. And then, USA playing Turkey, it looked like, tonight, among some of the other teams that's playing each other. As for you, Kenny, I just wanted to know about Canada, and yeah, Canada lost.
0: Yay. Oh, no.
2: I mean, no.
0: That's a real shame. Now Canada will have to return to the other thing that they do.
2: Oh, what's that?
0: Euthanizing teenagers who are slightly depressed.
2: Oh, yeah.
0: Yeah.
3: Now, there's other sports. The Astros been on a roll lately. I don't know if you noticed or not, but they won again last night. And they are now, they've surged in their division. They have surged into second place. They are only 2.5 games out of the lead. But then the Rangers have been losing lately, and they are only 2.5 games out of first. But for some reason, the Astros are second place, and the Rangers are fourth place in the division.
0: Huh. How about that?
3: Major League All-Star Game is still over 2 weeks away. They've played about half a season, right, over 80 games now, and the Astros have started their run. You can just feel it. You get a little tingly.
0: You could feel the tingle.
3: Get some chills.
0: Yeah, you can.
3: That's happening, you know. And then in football news, some young black kid got arrested for some crime or something. But, you know, that happened about once a week now, don't it?
0: It really does, yeah. Detroit Lions' Terrion Arnold arrested in connection for a Florida kidnapping and robbery. They called it a vigilante-style attack. He had an Airbnb, and apparently he had some money and some jewelry or something like that. Some people showed up at the Airbnb and stole it, so he's now being accused of going out and kidnapping them and pistol whipping them.
2: Didn't O.J. Simpson do something like that once in a Las Vegas hotel?
0: Well, it turns out Terrion is 23 years old, so he may not be old enough to remember when that...
2: So he wasn't following the footsteps of his hero?
0: Yeah, maybe he didn't know about it, yeah. Anyway, don't would be our advice if you're ever in that position.
3: Well, that seems like good advice, but sometimes people don't listen.
0: And in other news, an Indiana man has been arrested for stalking a WNBA player, which begs the question,
3: huh?
0: Why?
3: Yeah, that's puzzling. There's a couple of them hotties in that WNBA. I'll give them that.
0: Yeah, but stalking a WNBA player, that's a D-list celebrity. That would be almost as embarrassing as stalking a talk radio host.
2: Oh, good Lord.
0: I know.
2: Who would do something like that?
0: What kind of loser would do something like that? That's pathetic.
2: Was this guy, was he stalking Brittany Griner, thinking that she's actually a woman?
0: No,
2: maybe he was just confused.
0: Sophie Cunningham.
3: Yeah, that's one of the hotties. Yeah, you can't hold it against him for that.
0: Well, they include some photos of her.
2: Not supposed to do that.
0: I mean, I'm not saying she's ugly, but hottie? I don't know if that's the word.
3: No. See, again, compared to, is she fine out in the world of, let's say, Olympic pole vaulters? Maybe not. How's she look against compared to other members of the WNBA?
0: Well, it's hard to tell because I was just looking at the 30th anniversary commemorative poster that the WNBA just released.
2: No, 30? No.
0: Yeah, it's been around for 30 years now. And I noticed they didn't include Caitlin Clark, the greatest WNBA player of all time.
2: No, can't.
0: On the poster. There's a lot of people on the poster.
2: Hmm.
0: And I know you're not supposed to count how many white people there are.
3: But you did, didn't you?
0: Well, they just didn't include her. It seemed a little odd to not include the biggest star. They'd be like not putting Michael Jordan on the NBA commemorative poster.
2: Didn't they also not include her in the All-Star game last year, whatever they do in the, you know,
0: The Olympics. They didn't include her.
2: Something. Yeah, they're like, nah, no, nobody likes her. Yeah.
0: Well, it's okay. If the WNBA wants to fail, they keep doing what you're doing.
3: Damn straight.
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13: Peace Talks Tuesday. I'm Deborah Valentine, Fox News. The U.S. and Iran have agreed to halt new fighting and halt talks in Qatar on Tuesday. The U.S. retaliated after Iran fired attack drones on two ships in the Strait of Hormuz and at military forces in Bahrain. Fox's Alex Hogan reports President Trump is losing patience with Iran.
14: President Trump taking it one step further following these renewed attacks. He took to Truth Social, writing in part, quote, "There may come a point when we are no longer able to be reasonable and will be forced to militarily complete the job that we have successfully started. If that happens, the Islamic Republic of Iran will no longer exist." This week, Iran struck a commercial vessel in the Strait of Hormuz. The U.S. then carried out strikes in Iran on Friday, the first since the signing of the Memorandum of Understanding. Tehran launched a drone and missile attack targeting Bahrain and Kuwait.
13: The latest eruption of fighting threatens the 60-day memorandum of agreement between the two countries. U.S. military forces in Bahrain also intercepted ballistic missiles and drones fired by the IRGC. Dozens of Iraqi political officials arrested on corruption charges, according to Iraq's state-run Iraqi news agency. The state news agency later reported that 47 people had been arrested on the corruption probe. It was not clear if all of them were detained Sunday or if some of them had been arrested earlier. Fox's Ashley Strohmeyer reports.
15: It's centered on alleged misuse of state resources and government contracts. Officials say at least 47 people have been detained after raids inside Baghdad's heavily fortified green zone. The arrests could have major political repercussions all across Iraq.
13: Iraqi security forces sealed off all entrances to the capital's heavily fortified green zone early Sunday while raids were carried out inside of that compound. It houses key government institutions. 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
13: It's another decision day at the U.S. Supreme Court as the term nears its end. Fox's Jared Halpern has more from Washington.
27: Justices have at least two more days remaining in the term as they finalize eight cases still outstanding. Among the high-profile opinions, a ruling on President Trump's executive order to eliminate birthright citizenship. The High Court is also still considering a pair of cases from Idaho and West Virginia over transgender students participating in female athletics. And ahead of the midterm elections, a case over campaign finance is unresolved, as well as a Mississippi case about counting late arriving mail-in ballots. In Washington, Jared Halpern, Fox News.
13: Louisiana Congresswoman Julia Letlow won the primary nomination for Senate. President Trump endorsed her over incumbent Senator Bill Cassidy. Fox's Madeline Rivera reports from Washington.
28: On Saturday, Letlow clinched the Republican nomination comfortably with about 57% of the vote. State Treasurer John Fleming finished at 43%. Letlow's win marked a victory for President Trump as well, who had endorsed the Republican representative. She will likely succeed Senator Bill Cassidy, whom the president successfully ousted. Cassidy has broken with the president on several issues, including last week when the two had a blow-up over the war in Iran. The two-term incumbent accuses the president of sometimes treating Congress as an appendage, but he does believe there are other lawmakers who will hold the president accountable.
13: Senator Cassidy had voted to restrict President Donald Trump's war powers in Iran and also told CBS Sunday that he had pushed for answers about the end point of the war in that meeting last week. Three federal firefighters are now reported dead and two others have been hurt battling Mesa County wildfires at the Utah-Colorado border. There's no word on the condition of the two injured firefighters. I'm Deborah Valentine. This is Fox News.
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4: Not live from Studio C, Joe is celebrating his anniversary and I decided to take the day off.
5: And yet I am here in spirit and in voice via the miracle of what we call recording.
4: I'm here in voice, but not in spirit.
5: I'm faking it.
4: I'm probably listening.
5: Maybe, possibly. So we've assembled a bunch of the most amusing, insightful, wacky, whatever clips of the last several weeks, plus some unheard audio from the One More Thing podcast. Enjoy the Armstrong and Getty replay. So I just heard something that makes me hate the modern world even more than I realized I did. And we have several stories on that, well, kind of, sort of, topic. But I found out it's a friend of a friend. Got a six-year-old son, 6 years old, plays baseball. That's way too young to play baseball. It's too hard a game. Play catch with your kid until they're at least eight or probably nine. Have them hit in the driveway over and over again. Reps, not standing on a field in a cute little uniform, bored to tears so he can pose for pictures that the women like.
4: And you're saying this as a baseball player and coach, not just...
5: And the son of a professional and college baseball player and blah, blah, blah. Yes. Yeah. The game is too hard. You're wasting the kid's time. Anyway, I'm in the minority, which does not bother me in the least. So this kid's 6 years old. He's a good little ball player. They have an all-star team right there. What the F does that even mean at age six?
4: Oh, my God.
5: And they agreed, yeah, okay, if you want to be on this whatever the F thing this is, yeah, okay. 2 hour practices 4 days a week.
4: Oh, my God, as a six-year-old.
5: I give up.
4: That's crazy.
5: I give up.
4: That's
5: what do you want him to have Tommy John surgery as an 11-year-old?
4: Or just,
5: what are you people thinking?
4: Or just time. I mean, you only get so many summers as a kid.
5: Oh, my God.
4: Oh, that's horrible.
5: I know it's horror. It's child abuse. Moving along. How did climate science get so screwed up?
4: I maybe read the same article as you last night, and I was laying there in bed, and I thought, how has it not become just a common thing to refer to it as the climate hoax? The great climate fraud that we all lived through. Isn't there enough out now to call it that?
5: Bull. Oh, yeah. Oh, yeah, completely.
4: Al Gore says, what did Al Gore say?
6: Bullshit.
5: Oh, it's Pete Crow Armstrong-like. Anyway, it's this analysis was written by a fellow with the musical name of Cuico Toro, but it's super, super
4: interesting.
5: Ladies and
4: gentlemen, Cuico Toro. Dances
5: right,
4: around.
5: World music and all with two drummers and whatever. Yeah. Anyway, so what he's writing about, he mentions that UN scientists finally announced last month what climate researchers have known for years, that the most extreme climate change pathway that they've been threatening us with, the whole Greta Thunberg horror cult thing, is utterly implausible. And it really shouldn't be part of the debate at all.
7: How dare you?
5: It was based on something known as RCP 8.5 to folks who are really into this, the Representative Concentration Pathway 8.5, which was a particular study by like serious climate scientists for this reason. He explains that if you are designing a highway bridge, and you need to figure out where your structure's weak points are, what it would take to cause it to break. You don't do computer studies on what would happen if, I don't know, there were a few more trucks than usual because there's too much statistical noise. You wouldn't find the weak points that you're looking for. What you'd do is whip up a computer simulation, ask what would happen if 250 fully loaded M1 Abrams battle tanks drove onto the bridge at the same time. I mean, unbelievable stresses that your bridge would never face, but that'll show you where the weaker points are and what you might bolster up to deal with normal stuff. So you like super catastrophize a computer model to get it to show you what might happen if. Well, climate, like legit climate scientists were doing this same thing. I think it was 15 years ago or so.
4: You've stolen her childhood, Joe.
2: You have stolen my dreams and my childhood with your empty words.
5: That's what I do. If you knew me, you'd know that's kind of my act.
2: This dream is stealing. All wrong.
5: Dream stealing and childhood crushing. That's what I'm known for, baby. Anyway, so what these climate scientists did was, all right. What would happen if, like, the most extreme crazy scenario were to unfold? And the 8.5 has to do with 8.5 watts per square meter of added solar energy. So it was like an extreme scenario. What would that cause? What would the stress points be? Blah, blah, blah. In the same way that the bridge engineer does this. Well, the problem is all of the activists and greed heads took hold of this study and used it as a premise for not the 250 fully loaded Abrams tank scenario, extreme crazy scenario. They took it as a prediction. And ran with it like crazy. And it dominated that, what's its 8.5 thing, dominated all the discussion for years and years and years. And the original scientists are like, wait, no, this isn't going to happen. It couldn't happen. We're just trying to do math over here. But nobody wanted to hear it.
4: How many, does anybody have a total on how many trillions? It's got to be trillions.
5: Could be, sure.
4: Of dollars that were spent by the world to try to combat this fanciful prediction.
5: So, right. And I told
4: including
5: you,
4: countries like Britain completely destroying their economy, which they may never recover from.
5: Oh, yeah. Just a suicide based on bad data. And, you know, I was talking about name checking a few people and activists who'd embrace this stuff. That 8.5 thingy has been the default setting for 30,000 climate science papers since 2018 alone. It was from this kind of research, Mr. Toro writes, that we get lurid papers like Future of the Human Climate Niche, where respectable Dutch climate scientists claim that one in three human beings live in regions that will be unlivable in the next 50 years. It was this kind of research that gave rise to countless breathless headlines about how outdoor labor was about to become impossible across much of the tropical world. Alarmist documentaries claiming the ocean was about to end up without any fish, or we'll all drown in it, or whatever. And he name checks a bunch more bestsellers and documentaries and stuff like that.
4: Just that's crazy. 2018, because Al Gore's Inconvenient Truth, the movie, came out in 2006.
5: Yeah.
4: 20 years ago.
5: Right. And so these people said, wow, climate change. Let's look at the most extreme scenario possible. Well, I think we've explained it to you. So this is another great observation of the modern world. I'm going to skip over so many South Korean soldiers get plastic surgery on leave.
4: What?
5: That they have to permit them not to, like, do their jobs for an extended period after they come back.
4: What are they mostly getting done?
5: Nose jobs and just facelifts and ear tucks and just, I want to be sexier plastic surgery. These are,
4: wow.
5: South Korea is so weird.
4: Even though they aren't dating, marrying, or having kids.
5: Right. It's all Instagram, you know, motivated. You got to look sharp on, you got to look gorgeous online. I saw an ad for Instagram the other day. I was trying to get people, I don't know, sign up or be on more and stuff like that. And it was clear. Every single bit of it was, I am an attractive to okay attractive woman or girl, and I want everybody to see how attractive I am. That, like, is the entire engine behind it. And dip-ass guys who ought to have, get a job, find a woman, get off Instagram, you idiots. All right, so here's the story I wanted to bring you. This is a person by the name of John Shoshet, was something like that.
4: Ask for him by name
5: on the air. Yeah. So he was on a neighborhood board in New York City, and he came across this this project to replace a bunch of water fountains in Riverside Park. If you know New York, you know it. If you don't, you don't. But it was going to cost $375,000 to replace one broken and one outdated water fountain. And he's like, well, wait a minute. How is it costing the price of a 4-bedroom house in suburban Kansas City to replace a couple of water fountains. And he says, I've spent enough time in and around the public sector to understand how he got there. He worked, blah, blah, blah. So he dug into it, and each rule governing the Riverside Park drinking fountain project had its own logic. The backflow prevention systems protect the public water supply and are mandated by the Department of Environmental Protection. The dual bowl of fountains, one bowl up high, one lower, satisfy ADA requirements. Under current park directives, water lines as old as the existing 90-year-old ones have to be replaced when any new work is done. Because parks chose to rebuild the fountain at its existing location, and there are no records showing where the old water line ran, a new trench has to be cut. A tree root survey is required because digging that trench risks damaging root systems that took decades to grow. The competitive bidding and procurement procedures were put in place to prevent corruption. The park's project manager presenting the slides was professional and thorough. Each box was checked, and the outcome was $250,000 for 2 drinking fountains.
4: Wow.
5: But it's actually worse than that. The community, through the city's participatory budgeting process, had allocated the $375,000 for 5 modern hydration stations with bottle filling capability spread throughout the park. Now, that's still a lot of money, but you got 5 complete water fountain, bottle filler, handicap, what's it, $375 here in New York. All right. But the plan that emerged from the Parks Department had been whittled down to replacing 2 existing fountains with code-compliant versions of what had been there for decades. No new locations, no bottle fillers, 5 hydration stations became 2 ordinary fountains, and the replacement fountains won't even be installed until 2027, blah, blah, blah. And he makes the point that what went wrong with this is what went wrong with virtually everything else. This is why we can't build anything.
4: Yeah, and an advantage China actually has over us.
5: Yeah. Yeah, so true.
4: Not getting bogged down in crap like that to accomplish anything that everybody wants.
5: And he says the villain isn't a person, a party, or a conspiracy. It's a system built over decades by people making a series of individually rational decisions that add up to something no one designed and no one would build on purpose. I'm going to call that system the machine. Yeah. And he goes on for paragraphs about it.
4: Understudied and underappreciated bureaucracy.
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1: The fast food chain Burger King has begun offering the Bacon Cheddar Hash Whopper, which features a beef patty, bacon, an egg patty, cheddar cheese sauce, hash browns, and hollandaise aioli. But be warned, it's so greasy that if you dab it with a paper towel, it disappears.
2: I bet that's tasty. I'll try it.
3: It lost me at cheese sauce.
4: Sounds like a one-way ticket to the grave to me. But, all right.
2: So we don't get as much, actual mail as we used to back in the day for obvious reasons. Nobody does. And everybody who runs a business knows you get way more complaints than you get, hey, you're doing a good job. Keep it up. I mean, it's just not in human nature for that. So, we got some complaint in regular mail yesterday. I was going through some of the mail and opened it up and there was a $10 bill in there. And I thought, oh, dang it. This is somebody who wanted to donate to the Boy Scouts when we were raising money. And you've just given me a task of I've got to figure out how to get this to the account or whatever. But anyway, that's not what it was. So I looked at the envelope. It's got a typewritten like on a typewriter address to the radio station and then no return address. And then inside a piece of typing paper folded in thirds like they taught you in fifth grade if you're going to send a letter. And it says, now, we did this for the podcast yesterday and noodled through what it was. When I first read it, I had no idea. It says, Joe, and I can't use the words here because it's got bad language in it. Joe, the most effed up selfish words I have heard. And there's weird commas in there. So, here is your $10 out of my Social Security check. And by the way, keep your effing secret. What? The money is to satisfy your tight-ass, self-centered ego. I will still listen to the show, but my regards for you will never be the same.
4: Again, we noodled this through in the One More Thing, Armstrong and Getty One More Thing podcast yesterday, and used the actual swears. And it took us a minute to figure out what it was, but I think it was that I didn't say the brand name of the potato chips I'd fallen in love with.
2: Who figured that out, Katie or you? It wasn't me. I would have never figured.
3: I think it was me because his anger was totally justified.
4: Right.
2: I would have never figured out what this
4: lady speaks. But Joe, not contradict her.
2: Joe the other day goes on the air and says, I came across the best potato chip ever. Oh, this is the best potato chip you've ever tasted in your life. Right. And so I ask, oh, what brand is it? So we can all get some. Oh, I'm not going to tell you.
3: Yeah,
2: what?
3: Right. Yeah, what's Captain, that?

0: I got to have time to respond to this because oddly enough, I agree with the writer. Here's what happened. Well, here's what was happening in my head. And it led to a remarkably un-Joe moment because I don't really give a crap what anybody thinks. If I did, I couldn't do the job the way I do it. Number one, it's Keogh's potato chips. It's K-E-O-G-H-S. And it's specifically the Irish cheese and onion kind that they're crack, man. I'm no longer in control. They are. And they've got so blue cheese and something sour cream and shamrock. Don't try the truffle butter. They're just weird. They've got, what'd you say, Katie? You pointed out they've got like a Guinness and beef or something.
1: Guinness and steak.
0: Steak. Yeah.
1: That was salt and vinegar.
2: Potato chip.
0: Yeah. Okay. Yeah. Of course. Salt and vinegar. Yeah. Here's what was going on in my head. Number one, I thought they were a regional brand, so I didn't think people could get them. Number two, I wasn't sure how to spell it and I couldn't remember how to pronounce it. And three, in the back of my mind, I was thinking, I love these potato chips so much. We ought to see if we can endorse them because they're so good. And so I didn't say what they were. It was weird. It was not the sort of thing I do. But to send me $10 from your fixed income, you really need to get control of your rage. I mean, both things can be true.
2: I believe that that is your thought process, but it came out of your mouth as just, I don't want you all to enjoy life.
3: Yeah, that's how I took it.
0: Well, right, but our angry correspondent, well, yeah, and I, like I said, I agree with him. It's a weird thing to do, but how about, hey, Joe, why not you stop being a dick and tell us what potato chips you like?
1: Joe Gatekeeper Getty over here.
0: K-E-O-G-H apostrophe S, Keogh's. Turns out you can get them nationally and they're great, but hey, why don't you smoke a rock of crack instead and end up on a street corner in California? Because they're addictive.
2: $10 out of his Social Security check.
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6: We like the free press around here. 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
0: Very independent, broadly centrist, publishing outfit. 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
6: And that's the thing that, Barry Weiss started and then sold for a couple hundred million dollars, went over to CBS. So they did some man on the street interviews. Young people look to me to
0: just
6: be
0: to clarify, she took on investors, but still runs the Free Press.
6: Right. That looks to me that they were interviewing people at, it looked like Washington Square Park, but one of your park areas there in New York City, talking to young people about whether or not violence is ever justified, political violence.
22: So you think political violence is an effective form of resistance or protest?
23: I think, honestly, yes.
22: Political violence is on the rise in America. So 2 days after another attempted assassination on President Donald Trump, we took to the streets of New York to see if people really support murder for political aims. Do you think that political violence is ever justified?
1: Yes, especially when the systems we have in place are not serving the people.
2: I do think that a lot of times their thought process to get to this type of violence is really justified, and that they just need to maybe express it better than killing people.
6: That last one. Kind of a, probably, maybe, I don't know. We should probably do something different, though. She laughs.
0: Yeah, if she or her boyfriend or girlfriend kill you, you're just as dead. But yeah, it's just a vague kind of dopey. I've been told that violence is okay because the system oppresses people, but I don't really understand.
6: Well, let's go on in their words.
1: That's what the Black Panthers are doing. Like, it's not... Like, they get to define the terms of violence. Like, when we loot from stores or we riot, that's considered violence. But then, like, pillaging Africa or pillaging, like, India or pillaging, like, other countries. So I think political violence is definitely a necessary step to, like, liberation.
2: I definitely understand people's motivations for it. I don't know if it's necessarily justified. But I think there's a lot of political violence that's being enacted by our government. So I can understand the response to that. I personally would not do it, but I do think, again, there's a lot of medical violence, there's a lot of political violence, there's a lot of institutional violence that's occurring amongst people that live in America today. So I think there's just a lot of anger.
6: I thought that one was really important because I've talked about this before. I read some book somewhere on revolutions about how you really only need like 15% of the population to be committed to a revolution, because you get to half or more with a whole bunch of people who... They're not going to participate, but they agree with you. And they'd be like that woman right there. I'm personally not going to do it, but I understand it.
0: Well, and if you're familiar at all with Marxism, it's being taught in our schools. You hear all of the rationalizations that they've always used. And notice how many forms of quote unquote violence they identify, because everybody knows it's an ancient principle. You can meet violence with violence. That's the only really justification for violence. Is violence is being done to you. So they come up with these pretend forms of violence to justify what they're doing. More on that to come, the ideology behind it.
6: Let's hear from some more of these brilliant people.
3: I mean, for Luigi Mangione's case, I believe that, I mean, he kind of like had, I guess, like a fault with the healthcare system, because I guess he wasn't like getting the care he needs since he was disabled for a while. So I wouldn't say it's justified, but like I see a reason why he was hurt today, you know?
23: I actually am a big fan of Che. Like, I think he kind of killed it, and that's obviously political violence. I don't personally like individual, like, I'm gonna go kill the UHC. Like, I don't think that really works. Like, honestly, my issue with it is from the perspective of that it doesn't really get anything done.
0: If you're a big fan of Che Guevara, you're a moron.
6: Right. And one more.
1: We try the holding hands. Yeah. We've done the protests, we've done the Instagram reels, like, until we have, like, an awakening of our, like, political power as a people, like, we're not gonna, like, that's, until that happens, there's not gonna be real change.
23: Well, I can identify with being very upset with the president. I'm definitely not happy with him probably 99% of the time. I don't know about killing him. I guess it doesn't feel very thought through to me. And also, I think what he's doing right now is not bad enough to warrant his death.
24: Who would be bad enough to warrant their death?
23: Like, I think if someone killed Netanyahu, I don't think it would be the worst thing in the world. I think that would be pretty beneficial.
6: Oh, okay. Now, we don't.
0: Boy, there's a lot there.
6: We don't have any idea how many people she talked to who said, oh, absolutely not. Political violence, I mean, it's a dead end road. Obviously, it becomes a tit for tat, and then the whole thing falls apart. We don't know if most people said that.
0: The Free Press is not into nut picking. I'd like to read their write up of this, but they would not just highlight one side.
6: But like the fact that you could find this many people in one day, even if everybody else said what I just said, is troubling.
0: Well, and other than a very fringy fringe in American history, the answer should be an immediate, unequivocal no. No, of course not. No matter how justified you feel, because once that starts, it degenerates into chaos. That's the only acceptable answer.
6: They're young. Do they get any pass for being young? No.
24: Katie
6: shakes her head. No. Thank you, Michael, for that answer.
0: No. The only sympathy I might give them is that the education system we insisted that they engage in taught them what they are saying right now. Again, this is not like sleeper cells or the illegals like on the Americans, Russian agents who are seeking out the children, whispering to them on the playground. It's our education institutions that are teaching them this. So I don't hate the kids. I'm concerned about how far we've let this come, a point I've made many times.
6: Yeah. Because that's the crowd that's going to be running things here over the next several decades. And there they are living in New York City. So you are by definition among the most privileged people on planet Earth. You live in Manhattan, New York, and somehow have a place and food and stuff like that. They all looked clean and had nice clothes on. So you are by definition the elite of the elite living in a town whose current mayor is a communist. I mean, what is your willingness to get violent? What are you so unhappy about?
0: We're in the upper class twits promoting revolution space. Matt Taibbi. Well, Jack, here's something 100% of dog owners agree to. 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And Rough Greens, America's number one dog food additive, can really help your dog achieve those goals.
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6: Go ahead. Do it.
0: It's a couple minutes worth of audio, but this is Claire Lehman. Michael, we're looking at 90, 91, 92. She was the founder of Quillette. Speaking of independent publishing organizations that were tired of the always one-sidism of the mainstream media, start with Ms.
4: So what I tried to do in this column was explain how the moral framework that guides people like Grace Tame actually has its own internal logic, even though we might disagree with it. That internal logic is that those who are oppressed can never be guilty.
0: Mm-hmm. Roll on.
4: So that moral framework is quite different to our moral framework, which is informed by the Judeo-Christian heritage, where rape and murder are bad, no matter who commits them, who commits those acts, and the political identity of the victim. Whereas in the oppressor versus the oppressed framework, oppressors are always guilty, and the oppressed are never guilty. They're always innocent. And that is fixed. It doesn't change according to a crime. And it's also inherited. So I'm guilty by virtue of my ancestors coming to Australia and being colonizers. And there's nothing I can do about it. So guilt and innocence are fixed and they're inherited. And they're based on things like skin color, your identity, even your position in the economic order.
0: And then she makes a final point.
4: Now, this might seem twisted and perverted to you, but this is the status quo in many academic disciplines, disciplines such as post-colonial studies. I cited an academic who is the number one cited academic in the education discipline, who argued that the oppressed can never be guilty of violence. So this moral framework hasn't come out of nowhere. It has come out of the academy, but it has escaped the academy through social media and through infiltrating non-government organizations and the like. And for many people, it's just the status quo.
0: The number one academic authority on education, I guess, in Australia, said the oppressed can never be guilty of acts of violence, because it's always justified. And I'm sure that professor would tell us he gets to decide who's oppressed. It's being taught in our schools. Whoops.
6: That's damned interesting.
0: Yeah. I remember being just, you know, when we were in school, the mid-1800s, the Marxists were just creeping into the universities, and I remember running into a couple of them, as I've described, but now it's like the entire academy. I mean, almost literally, I got a chart right here that shows the percentages of professors who self-identify as X, Y, or Z, and it's almost hilarious.
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1: Did anybody watch the climbing guy, Alex Honnold, the free solo guy, climb that damn building in, was it Taipei?
2: Got so much attention. I posted the video of the part that makes my hands sweat when I think about it. The stuff where he's going up the side of the building, all right. But when he gets to the top and then he has to...
1: I'm getting lightheaded.
2: Pull himself up over that last part where he's just hanging there.
1: Oh, yeah.
2: And he somehow has the hand and arm strength to pull himself up and climb over the top. But, man, that makes my hands, literally makes my palms sweat. They're doing it right now.
1: And then I swear to God, I'm getting nauseated and lightheaded. And then he stands up at the very, very top of the tower on top of the building and raises his arms up in triumph. They're 1,000 feet in the air. Oh, 1,667 feet in the air. Totally unmoored, unrestrained, no fencing, no nothing, looking at the people down below. Oh, my God. That is literally, I have found the last thing on earth I will ever do.
2: I didn't catch. Was that legal or did he get arrested then like people do when they do that?
1: I think that was approved by the Taipei authorities because there was no police presence even discussed or mentioned that I heard.
2: Because often you see that sort of thing and then they do a triumph and then they're immediately arrested and then they pay a fine for some small trespassing thing. Go about their life. I don't think you need to do that. You're not going to. The thing that's keeping me from climbing the outside of a 1,500-foot building is not the law. And I think that's true for 99.9% of people.
3: It's gravity.
1: If there was a law that said I had to climb that building, I'd be in Leavenworth. Sorry.
2: Yes, Katie.
4: Oh, I'm just listening in. Hanson's saying it made him mad watching it. I couldn't watch it. I would have been freaking out the whole time. That guy, if he would have slipped.
2: Mm-mm. Well, it wouldn't hurt, probably. You'd have a couple of seconds of real terror.
1: Splatty McPlummet.
2: Oof. Yes. That last part, though, is just amazing. I don't know how anybody has the strength.
1: Where he has to go, in effect, backward and get a grip of a precipice that's like behind him and above him.
2: Yes.
1: Then swing out into space 1,600 feet in the air and then clamber up.
2: Oh, holy, that makes my head sweaty.
1: I wouldn't want to do that with my feet 6 inches off the ground.
2: No.
1: Oh, my God.
3: I heard they had to delay in case he fell.
2: Oh, really? Oh,
4: that would make sense.
3: Yeah.
1: Yeah, of course. Well, because they'd have to cut. Now, here's where we have to end the videotape because, well, he's, you ever seen anybody drop an egg on a kitchen floor? Ooh, it's not pleasant.
4: Yeah, because, folks, we couldn't show Splatty McPlummet.
2: Wouldn't you show that?
1: Because people would freak out and, well, obviously, everybody knows why you don't show that.
2: I don't think
1: it's seen as horrifying.
2: He's voluntarily doing it.
1: Well, go watch it online, Faces of Death. Normal people don't want to see that.
4: That's why, like, if there's ever somebody killed in a high-speed chase, all the cameras go pan away.
1: Right. And
2: that's a little different, though. I mean, that's all kinds of, they didn't have it coming or whatever, you know, tragedy. This isn't a tragedy. Him falling would not, okay, you tell me, is that defined as a tragedy? It wouldn't be to me.
1: You want to see him being bust open like an overripe tomato on the pavement?
2: I wouldn't watch, but I don't know why you would... go away, like out of respect for his
4: family. Yeah, so humanity? We don't see him.
2: If my son decides, you know what I'm going to do for a living? I'm going to climb the world's tallest buildings free form. I'll think, okay, we'll get your affairs in order, and I hope it works out for you.
1: Wow, but you'd want NBC to show him. I mean, I can't even complete the sentence, which proves Katie and my sane, humane point.
2: And here's the
1: face of your monstrousness.
2: Here's the splat brought to you by Verizon Wireless.
4: Oh,
2: Verizon Wireless,
4: God.
2: When you...
1: Wow. That's just your lack of soul.
3: You'd sponsor a death.
1: You're born without one.
2: I'd sponsor the squashing.
1: Brought to you by Furman's Funeral Home. Sensitive in your moment of need since 1965.
2: You know
1: that sort of thing.
2: Yeah. I know somebody similar to this, and they're completely 100% aware. He's a friend of mine who's a base jumper. I don't know if he's doing it as much anymore. We were a lot younger when I used to hang out with him and he was base jumping, but I mean, he was a professional. And he was in a famous M&M's commercial that he would always show people where, M&M's jumping out of a plane like a Super Bowl commercial or something. He was one of the, back before CGI, he was one of the guys jumping out of the plane and they turned him into an M&M. But anyway, he was a base jumper and he went to lots of funerals that people died and they were just perfectly okay with the trade-off of, I guess I've got a need for adrenaline.
1: Yeah.
2: I need it so bad that
4: you die.
1: It's like
4: for
1: being
4: it.
1: A NASCAR driver. It makes you very sad if one of your guys, one of your friends dies or gets terribly injured, but you understand that's what you do.
2: Yeah, and I was thinking about this yesterday in regard to the guy climbing the building and then my base jumper friend and everything like that. I guess we all have different levels of risk and liking thrill, because I'm a motorcycle rider. I like riding motorcycles. A lot of people don't ride motorcycles just because it's more dangerous. Mm-hmm. And I make that trade-off and have my entire life and continue to. And I'm not exactly sure why. I mean, it's much less likely than base jumping or climbing freeform those buildings, but it's similar.
1: Well, and not to tell tales out of school, but you don't drive them like a 65-year-old retiree with a Honda Goldwing.
2: No, usually
1: you have indeed tested the bounds of machine and man at times.
2: True. We're stupid? Are people that do this stupid? Or is it just have different risk tolerance? I don't know what it is. Just Michael.
3: I can barely get on a step stool before I get dizzy. So.
1: You do you. That's what I say. You live the life you want to live. Oh, that's the way you want to live.
2: You're right, though. When he leaned back and grabbed that ledge and then his feet swing
1: stop
2: out.
1: Talking about it.
2: Holy crap.
1: Oh, my God. All right. So here's the fifth best piece of news I've ever gotten. Number one, Judy said she'd marry me. Number two, three, and four, your baby is healthy, although one was touch and go. Number five, afternoon naps are actually really good for your brain.
2: Oh.
1: I'm so happy.
2: Oh.
1: Not only is it the most delicious feeling ever, just to drift off on the old couch-a-rooney or the old recliner-a-rooney.
2: What of your information you have? I need to print out, get it laminated, and carry it in my pocket.
1: The synaptic connections in the brain were able to recover and were better prepared to take in new content after a little nap.
2: Look at me. I'm proof.
1: That's any awesome. Amount of rest can help our minds recover and reset without losing any previously picked up information.
2: So what's the maximum length they recommend?
1: Well, they're kind of vague about that. They love the 20-minute, the 40-minute job.
2: 20 to 40.
1: Something like that.
2: Okay. And then does anybody recommend a slice of pie after you get up?
1: Oh, yeah. It goes without saying.
2: It's really great for the brain.
1: Yeah, yeah. Don't worry about obesity. Yeah, no problem.
0: Armstrong and Getty.
1: Your personal information is valuable and far more accessible than you realize.
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8: A halt in the fighting. I'm Sue Guzman, Fox News. 2 weeks after the signing of a memorandum of understanding to end hostilities, the U.S. and Iran have reportedly agreed once again to halt attacks in the Strait of Hormuz and renew talks this week.
9: President Trump taking it one step further following these renewed attacks. He took to Truth Social, writing in part, quote, "There may come a point when we are no longer able to be reasonable and will be forced to militarily complete the job that we have successfully started. If that happens, the Islamic Republic of Iran will no longer exist." This week, Iran struck a commercial vessel in the Strait of Hormuz. The U.S. then carried out strikes in Iran on Friday, the first since the signing of the Memorandum of Understanding. Tehran launched a drone and missile attack targeting Bahrain and Kuwait.
8: Fox's Alex Hogan. Meanwhile, Israel's military is ramping up strikes against Iran-backed Hezbollah, this time by destroying an underground terrorist center. Here's Fox's Ashley Strohmeyer.
10: The IDF says it targeted a 650-foot tunnel in a village where guns were stored. The U.S. was told about the attack before it happened. Strike comes just 2 days after Lebanon and Israel agreed to a U.S. brokered deal to stop fighting along the border. Hezbollah says Israel's attacks are a flagrant violation of the ceasefire, adding it will continue its armed resistance.
8: Arizona Democratic Senator Mark Kelly criticizing the America 250 event at the National Mall in Washington. The senator telling ABC's This Week that America 250 is more of a political event rather than a celebration of America's history.
7: This is really an opportunity to think about, like, the history of our country and all the great things we've done, all the innovation. But what's going to happen on July 4th?
11: Yeah.
7: We're going to have a rally.
8: And the America 250 celebration kicked off with President Trump opening it at the speech on the National Mall Wednesday. And the president will speak at America 250 again July 4th. 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
13: That heat's going to be out there for one more day.
14: Temperatures being 30 degrees above average.
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8: The nation's highest court with a big week ahead as it wraps up its final session with the key issues being expected to be decided.
15: Justices have at least two more days remaining in the term as they finalize eight cases still outstanding. Among the high-profile opinions, a ruling on President Trump's executive order to eliminate birthright citizenship. The high court is also still considering a pair of cases from Idaho and West Virginia over transgender students participating in female athletics. And ahead of the midterm elections, a case over campaign finance is unresolved, as well as a Mississippi case about counting late arriving mail-in ballots. In Washington, Jared Halpern, Fox News.
8: Massive flooding in Kentucky turning deadly. The heavy rains and flash flooding prompting water rescues, evacuations, and emergency declarations, as we hear from Fox's Chandley Painter.
16: Kentucky is declaring a state of emergency as heavy rain floods the state. Crews have their hands full, rescuing people trapped in cars and homes. The flooding is blamed for at least four deaths. More rain is expected throughout the night.
8: And some victims of the severe flooding were swept away in their cars because of the sudden flash flooding. Governor Andy Beshear declaring a state of emergency for several counties. Upwards of 8 inches of rain fell in Madison and Jackson counties that were hardest hit. Trump-backed Louisiana Republican Congressman Julia Letlow defeating State Treasurer John Fleming in Saturday's primary runoff.
17: Tonight, Louisiana sent a clear message that they want a candidate to represent them in the Senate who will always put America first and never turn her back on Louisiana voters.
8: Letlow is vying for the seat now held by incumbent Senator Bill Cassidy. Cassidy voted to remove President Trump from office after the January 6th riot lost his primary in May. The congresswoman will be facing Democrat Jamie Davis in the November general election. I'm Sue Guzman. This is Fox News.
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3: And now, he is Armstrong and Getty. Armstrong and
4: Getty. We're not here, and yet we are. It's enough to blow your mind. It's the Armstrong and Getty replay.
5: Yeah, this is some of the best of the radio show in recent times, and also stuff from the podcast that maybe you haven't heard yet, so it could be really brand new to you.
4: Well, I hope they edited out the swears. We'll find out together. It's the Armstrong and Getty replay.
6: His children are better off without him. They need to learn to not be like their dad and enjoy the blood money, kids.
7: I'm standing on business. Brian Thompson. I don't give a flying about it. Millions of Americans.
6: Liked it.
4: Those are the voices of those three young woman, quote unquote, journalists who weren't journalists at all. No. They were far left wing activists who were approved by the far left wing activists in Mayor Mamdani's office to attend the trial of the murder of young Brian Thompson and then spout their Marxist platitudes. Just absolutely bizarre moment.
8: Again.
4: And troubling.
8: And you'd think at some point I'd cease being surprised. The fact that more media outlets aren't interested in how the mayor's office in New York gave press passes to people so that they could come out and say, I'm glad the guy got murdered.
4: Yeah.
8: What the hell?
4: As the press, how twisted are you? I mean, because I don't think the David Muirs of the world and the New York Timeses of the world approve of that.
8: No.
4: But because it has a faint whiff of the left, they won't criticize it?
8: I don't know. And they're like we talked about the other day, this is the hottest story of the day in all of America. There are all kinds of news outlets that I'm sure didn't get press passes that wanted mm-hmm. them. You'd think there'd be more complaint that, okay, so you're giving press passes to people who are in favor of murder, right. But I can't get in there to write for the Omaha Gazette or whatever.
4: Sure. Yeah. You'd think just their pride as journalists would motivate, quote unquote, pride as journalists would motivate them to say something about it. You're right. The underreporting that is really, really troubling. Anyway, Tyler Cowen writes for the Free Press, and he, in early 2022, had argued that wokeism had peaked. I remember reading that piece. And he mentions himself that it was met with a mix of skepticism and hostility because wokeism seemed to be rising to a lot of people. You had corporate boards adopting, racial equity audits, for instance, and DEI crap was popping up here, there, and everywhere.
8: Yeah, I'm sure you're going to fill this out. When you said that, I thought, that's crazy. But then I thought, oh, peaked, not mm-hmm. over, peaked.
4: Right.
8: It may have peaked then.
4: Yeah. Yeah. And he says that his prediction actually seems pretty good in retrospect. Wokeism is hardly gone, but it does seem to have peaked in 2022 or so. President Trump has been reelected. Republicans hold a trifecta in government. Universities have retreated from cancel culture and DEI.
8: Corporations are clearly scared off getting involved in a lot of these things now.
4: Right, exactly. The media in general have moved right from, communism. But and Chris Rufo has done his great work. And, he name checks a bunch of stuff.
8: Some of it was just self-preservation. People saw what happened with Nike and Bud Light, for instance, and thought, oh, we ain't going there.
4: Well, and more people found the courage to say, this is effing stupid. And these moral arguments that these people are making are phony. And they're obviously just trying to capture institutions and take them over. He's right. But his question is,
8: I always think about the Chris Rock bit about corporations getting involved in this stuff and the Lululemon signs. We don't discriminate. You discriminate against the poor.
4: Yeah, that was great. But his question is, if wokeism has dwindled, what has replaced it? And he says, and the reason we played those pro-murder, if I don't like your politics or policies gals, is that what Tyler Cowen says is he's afraid we're moving into an era of a culture of anger and resentment and physical action more and more. and that it's no longer about capturing the institutions, because that's kind of peaked and gone away. And now the hardcore left is actually shooting people.
8: Wow. And he, so we might have been better off with the previous thing then, huh?
4: Well, no, you had to stamp that out because it was absolutely poisonous, and it was trying to get the people who are now murdering into power. And thank God people woke up before, you know, all of our institutions were captured. But he mentions the assassination of Charlie Kirk, healthcare CEO Brian Thompson, several attempts on the life of President Trump. And he actually ties it to, like, Bernie Sanders trying to stamp out progress in AI, which, is troubling as it is, we can't let China have it. The ideology of third worldism is on the rise. It takes the form of anti-Semitic demonstrations and concrete violent actions on individual Jews or group of Jews who appear in predictable locations, such as going to and from synagogues or in Jewish neighborhoods. Such attacks have risen steadily and that sort of thing. And then he actually includes like the idiotic billionaire tax that even left-wingers have rejected, and they've given up wealth taxes in Europe and stuff like that, probably passing in California. And he thinks that it's going to, and I'm not sure this is the right framework, but he thinks that the older wokeism reflected stronger female influences with its use of collective social pressures and its obsession with in-groups and out-groups and the rest of it. And this is turning more masculine and more face-punchy. So yeah, I don't know.
5: That fits in with the I had my one of the most aggressive I hate you because you drive a Tesla Cybertruck instances yesterday,
4: right? Yeah.
5: And decided I'm going to start carrying some sort of protection. I'm going to start carrying a Byrna. We do ads, we endorse Byrna, and we did years ago and we do now, and I own one. They look exactly like a gun, but you can carry them anywhere you want, and
4: it's less than lethal force. Yeah,
5: yeah, but they will protect you. I can shoot some, you know, whatever. The phrase is flipping out of my head because I'm an old person. It's like tear gas. It's like, you know, hitting somebody with tear gas or something like it. It's like that, and to incapacitate them if I get into some sort of beef with somebody. But I'm gonna keep it in my truck because I had a guy yesterday, and I got flipped off over the weekend. I talked about that story Sunday. I got flipped off by this little blonde college chicken, her really cool convertible her parents bought her. She is so angry at me and flipping me off. Not really worried about fighting this college girl, but there was a dude yesterday in a pickup truck. He's like laying on his horn. I'm in the parking lot trying to find a place to park, and he's laying on his horn next to me as I was kind of looking around like, you honking at me? I don't think I'm in your way. And he's like, effing Cybertruck, F you, Cybertruck, F you. And he rolls down his window, and he pulls in real fast to park, and I think, okay, here we go. I guess I'm going to fight this guy. And then he just never gets out of his truck, and I park, and I walk to mine. I keep thinking he's going to get out. But, I mean, he was angry.
4: Wow.
5: Just that's like unhinged. He had the I'm going to fight angry thing going. I thought I got to carry a weapon with me over the kind of car I drive. How nuts is that? Of course, you can't reason with somebody who wants to fight you, but you realize you want to get physically violent over the kind of car I drive. Does that seem crazy to you? You nut jobs? But it happens all the time. And I just I absolutely refuse to change cars because you have to be scared to drive a certain car. That's a nuts way to live.
4: Right. Yeah. Yeah. Yeah. I've been talking about this lately. It seems to be coming up more and more that if you study political movements and the way they progress, now the youngsters that you indoctrinated have become convinced that because the other side is evil and they are bad people, and I've got another great think piece on that for later, but you're justified in committing virtually any act of violence. It's like that Dostoevsky quote I keep going back to. And that's the period we seem to be in now.
5: Yeah, and the thing would have to be, which is troubling, is if this guy beats me up and it makes the news, how many people in the lefty town I live, especially the college kid crowd, would think, well, he had it coming. He was driving a Cybertruck, so.
4: Or at the very least, I'll bet he did something to deserve it, because a person like that, I'm sure he did something terrible.
5: Yeah. Right. It'd be a lot. Yeah. It'd be a lot of people that would think that. A
4: word from our friends at Simply Safe. They remind us that in our beautiful country, there's a break-in every 26 seconds. Somewhere right now, an intruder is getting closer. And the problem with most security systems is they alert you after the break-in is already started.
5: Too late.
4: Hey, thanks for that. 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
4: 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I just wanted to squeeze this in. Speaking of wokeism, Illinois Governor J.B. Pritzker, who's one of the worst people in the world, his administration is offering a taxpayer-funded training on microaggressions and other exclusionary behaviors that depicts white people and police officers as mosquitoes who suck the blood of people of color. I've actually seen this. That's not an overstatement. The training, which Pritzker's Department of Human Rights offers to private sector, government, and public participants, and which the Washington Free Beacon attended, is meant to, quote, increase knowledge, awareness, and prevention of discrimination, harassment issues, blah, blah, blah, blah, blah. It defines microaggressions as the everyday. We know what microaggressions are. I thought that was so out of fashion. I thought most people had caught on that. Oh no, they're not. Nobody's actually offended by that, or they've taught the kids to be offended by that. But it's not offensive. It's a way to silence me by saying anything I say is a microaggression. So I have to sit quietly and be told what to do by those who've captured my institution. But it also, let's see. Oh, it includes that. Claiming color blindness or saying that a society should be non-racial is a microaggression, and it denies a person of color's racial ethnic experience.
5: Well, that's that whole Ibram X. Kendi anti-racist crap.
4: Exactly. Yeah. Yeah. So they're in, at least in Illinois, with the good graces of the governor and the money, like in California, where Jennifer Siebel nuisance is pushing this sort of thing in the gender bending madness to the kids. It's still being pushed hard in your blue states.
5: Can you come up with an equivalent? What would be the equivalent on the other side to Elon Musk? I'm trying to wrap my head around. I still can't imagine getting angry about what brand car somebody drives. But so maybe I need to put myself in the other side. So what would be a similar character to Elon on the left? Can you think of one?
4: Oh, is
5: okay. Maybe I don't think this is fair at all, because I don't think Elon did anything bad at all.
4: He just aligned with Trump.
5: Well, he tried to run an organization to cut back waste and the spending in the government, but let's go with someone I think is highly objectionable. Ibram X. Kendi, who we just mentioned. I think he is flat out fraud racist.
4: Yeah.
5: But if he owned a car company and I saw somebody driving one of his cars, I would not yell at them. I would not honk at them. I would not want to hurt them. I might roll my eyes. Oh, geez.
4: What a fool.
5: At the most, I might roll my eyes. I probably wouldn't notice enough to care. Right. I can't imagine getting red faced angry about it, though.
4: That's because you think they're a fool and not a vicious force for evil. Like progressives have been taught to view conservatives.
5: So nuts.
4: Yeah,
5: what
4: it is.
5: What's wrong with people?
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1: It's a visit to the Armstrong and Getty Zoological Gardens, or if you prefer the A&G Zoo. I do not pronounce the word zoo because it's zoological. It's properly pronounced Zoo.
2: Okay, that's an interesting stand. Zoo. I think you should die on that hill.
1: You know, zoos are one thing I will never, ever be tired of.
2: Oh, okay.
1: Going to the zoo. Yeah,
2: I like it too.
1: Oh, my God, I love going to the zoo. I wish I was at the zoo right now. Anyway, a trio, if you will, of animal-related reports.
3: Big news here from that famous family of bald eagles in Southern California in the San Bernardino National Forest. Mom and Dad, Jackie and Shadow, capturing the world's attention. So many watching that nest cam live. It was last year in March. In recent weeks, the new development. Mom and Dad have been observed building up their nest. Jackie laying an egg over the weekend last Friday night. And then overnight, Jackie laying a second egg. Scientists say in about 35 days or so, we may start to see them hatch.
1: Shame it was that bent-nosed jackass David Muir doing that report, because they kind of ruined it.
2: ABC back in first place among evening newscasts.
1: Oh, I wonder if everybody just tried CBS and went back. Yeah, Katie?
4: Fun eagle fact. I didn't know this until watching the live stream. They pant like dogs. They open their mouths and stick their tongues out to cool themselves down.
2: Eagles pant.
4: Yeah, like dogs. I didn't know that.
2: The panting eagles.
1: I can confirm that is a fun eagle fact.
2: That is absolutely my next band at an open mic night, the Panting Eagles.
1: Oh, well, I can't wait. Then this.
5: Wildlife officials in San Francisco have captured a mountain lion that was spotted in recent days prowling among the multi-million dollar homes in the Pacific Heights neighborhood. These sightings are rare in the city. In this case, the cougar was safely tranquilized and moved to another area.
1: I'd like to point out that a porta potty is a multi-million dollar home in Pacific Heights.
2: Good point.
1: Not to mention Silicon Valley.
4: Also, yeah. Another fun fact, while a reporter was doing the story on the mountain lion, a coyote walked through the shot in the background. So it's chaos out there.
1: Wow, nature's taking

0: back California. And who can blame them? Mankind hasn't done a very good job with it. The mountain lion, fascinating beast, also known by a number of names. The puma, the cougar, the catamount. That's my favorite one.
1: A bobcat!
0: No, that's a different animal completely. What about Sri Lankan animals, you're saying? Any news on them? Yes, as a matter of fact.
2: Harrowing moments for a troop of terrified tourists in Sri Lanka. A massive elephant approaching a vehicle carrying Russian travelers using its trunk to rock the car. The driver trying to accelerate, its trunk keeping the van in place. The Russian embassy in Sri Lanka issuing a sharp warning, reminding people that wild elephants can be dangerous.
3: Reminding people that wild elephants can be dangerous for people with an IQ of 6.
0: That's caution. Pie filling may be hot to me.
3: Yeah.
0: Right.
3: No kidding.
0: Right. You're too stupid to understand the warning if you need the warning.
3: Yeah. Don't fall off this ladder because of gravity and whatnot is what the sign should say.
0: You know, kind of sweet, heartwarming Eagle Report or wild elephants on the rampage. I got to go with NBC Nightly News elephants.
3: Did anybody here get sucked into the baby eagles thing? I know people like grown up people with jobs and other things to do who got sucked into the baby eagle thing and really enjoyed it. Yes, Katie?
4: Oh, I love it.
3: You being with child, that makes sense. You get to,
4: even last year though.
3: Okay.
0: Yeah. What, you got to be pregnant to like birds and eagles? It's our national bird.
3: Well, there's life.
0: Every American's heart swells with pride.
3: I don't. If your heart's swelling, see a physician.
4: You're a patriot. That's what you are.
3: I like eagles fine. It's just I didn't get into the checking multiple times a day and saying to texting friends, "Ooh, did you see that? Whatever the name." Madison stood up
4: Jackie
3: today. Jackie and Shadow stood up today.
0: Don't give them names. That's stupid. Like you're a freaking child.
3: Now whose heart's swelling with patriotism?
0: Mm-hmm. Well, no, it's Jackie. Jackie the Eagle. Really? Is this short for Jacqueline, is it? Or what? Stop it. It's the female eagle.
5: Armstrong and Getty.
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0: This is an LGBTQQIA plus minus over the power of 3BBQ choir singing. This is what democracy looks like.
1: Worst thing that ever happened to politics is the success of the hippies in the 60s and them thinking that singing and marches was really what accomplished everything as opposed to slow work of legislation.
0: Or irresistible moral arguments being expressed in those settings. Let's talk about voting and voter fraud, something that the left would tell us doesn't exist. And Democrats in Sacramento, for instance, the capital of Cal Unicornia, have sought to ease voting requirements to the maximum extent possible. Lisa Finley points out in the Journal, what's the result? Even pets have managed to cast ballots. Well, their owners have on their behalf. In an unbelievable injustice.
1: I don't know how my dog votes.
0: He votes how you damn well tell him to vote. Bad dog. A woman from Costa Mesa, California, was charged last fall with illegally registering her dog Maya to vote and submitting ballots on the canine's behalf. Orange County DA's office said the dog's vote was successfully counted in the 2021 gubernatorial recall election, but was rejected in the 2022 primary. I like how they actually call it the dog's vote. Since an ID isn't required to register a vote in California elections in which federal officials aren't contested by
1: vote. Dogs don't have IDs.
0: An ID also isn't required to register in federal elections. Californians don't have to provide an ID when they register. They must present documents. I know when they vote in a federal election for the first time. But acceptable forms of ID include a drug prescription, a gym card, and even a sample ballot sent to the registrant's home. What's worse, in case your gym card is kind of dog-eared and not very convincing.
1: Your gym card?
0: Hey, is that a real gym card or did you make that in your copier? California says its voter ID rules, and I quote, shall be liberally construed to permit voters and new registrants to cast a regular ballot. If a voter's eligibility is in doubt, local officials are not allowed to throw the ballot out.
1: Wow, if you're in doubt, you're not allowed to go to err toward, we probably shouldn't count it. It's the other direction. Right. Of course, the punchline to the showing an ID thing is always that 70% of everybody thinks you should have to show an ID. Black, white, men, women, liberal, conservative, everybody thinks you should have to show an ID. It still can't happen.
0: Yeah, just those who would perpetrate vote fraud are against it. I think that's the entire crowd. Local officials also aren't required to verify that a voter is a citizen or even exists. Orange County DA notes that the defendant posted on social media in October of 24, quote, a photograph of Maya's dog tag and a vote by mail ballot with the caption, Maya is still getting her ballot, even though the dog had previously passed away. So the canine fraud was discovered.
1: Dead dogs are voting. It's bad enough that live dogs are voting. Because they live off everybody else. Of course they like socialism. Nice. Name a dog with a job. McGruff the crime dog. Seem to have a
0: sled
1: dog.
0: Dogs.
1: Sled dogs have a dog. There's a few dogs with a job.
0: There are a couple, but they're the exception.
1: But the dog is dead and is still voting. Now that's an outrage.
0: And so this is the really outrageous part. This gal plainly did this to get attention to how easy it is. How California's voting rules practically invite fraud, and how the only way they will ever catch you is if you post online, look at how ridiculous this crap is, and they prosecuted this woman. During the pandemic,
1: penalty? Because I've been meaning to, threatening in my muscles, because I live in a house that has been rented out in a college town for years.
0: Mm-hmm. Yeah.
1: And I get, I don't know how many, at least a half dozen, maybe eight different named ballots to my house from people that have lived there. And I'm pretty sure there's nothing stopping me from voting nine times.
0: I don't think for a minute. I don't believe for a minute they have like strict enforcement of signature matching or anything like that. No way. As long as you vote Democrat. I'll point this out and then we'll move on to a great piece by Kevin Williamson. But during the pandemic, the state paid an estimated $30 billion in fraudulent unemployment claims, including to state prisoners and criminals who used patently false identities like Dianne Feinstein and Mr. Poopy Pants. The number of hospice companies in L.A. County has increased by 1,500% since 2010, with 89 registered in a single building. Yet such flagrant signs of fraud did not raise alarms with state officials who are in charge of regulating hospices. Voter fraud in California may not be prevalent, but it's surely more common than in most places. And she goes a bunch of examples of voters who sent her fraudulent ballots and multiple registrations, all sorts of stuff.
1: And so, I think no pepperonis within 100 feet of a puppet polling place, because that's
0: hilarious.
1: You get a dog to do anything.
0: So this is from extremely not Trumpy, brilliant Texas conservative that I agree with most of the time, Kevin Williamson. Yes, voting fraud is real. He's actually making the point he's not a fan of the SAVE Act for various reasons that are a topic for another day. But I loved his opening. Sometimes the headline raises more than one question. And he goes with quadruple amputee cornhole player fatally shoots man, authorities say. One story, a story we got into. That's a very efficient headline. He says it raises more questions than there are verbs in it. And then he goes into detail, and he's a funny guy. But people who take an interest in voting fraud have been told, lectured over and over again for many years, that voting fraud is not a thing, that there is no evidence of frauds having changed the outcome of any American election. And yet there are these provocative headlines. And he gives just a few examples. South Philly judge of elections admits he took bribes to stuff ballot box for Democratic candidates. Here's another one. Turning Point leader, former GOP rep, pleads guilty to attempted election fraud. Macomb County nursing home employee pleads guilty in attempted election fraud case. Texas social worker charged with 134 felony counts involving election fraud in Lyme. Texas Democrat official pleads guilty to voter fraud. One more. Three women charged with voter fraud in Houston County. And those headlines raise at least one question. Why go to the trouble and take on the legal risk of committing fraud if not to change the outcome of an election? Now, maybe Ezra Klein and his buddies think that as an issue, voting fraud itself is fraudulent. Quote, the voting fraud, as Klein's old Washington Post blog post put it. But there are those who disagree, including presumably the real experts, the people committing voting fraud. And he makes, you know, he makes a number of good points. Because we live in a dumb world, it is possible, though not likely, that this column will be put in front of the eyes of at least a few dumb people. And so a few caveats here. It is entirely possible for all of the following things to be true at the same time. One, Donald Trump lost the 2020 election fair and square. Two, the only people who say otherwise are dopes, dupes, and charlatans. Three, logistically, it would be extraordinarily difficult to fraudulently alter the outcome of a U.S. presidential election.
1: Yeah. We've done a good job of designing a system that would be really hard to rig that.
0: And four, it is not the case that there are millions of illegal aliens registered to vote and voting. But it's also true at the same time that five, voting fraud happens. Voting fraud happens regularly. Voting fraud, though not pervasive, is more widespread than many would imagine. And point eight, it is possible and even likely that such fraud can and does change the outcome of certain elections. Nine, evidence suggests that the affected elections are mostly relatively obscure primaries and municipal elections in which the total number of votes is small, and hence the number of fraudulent votes needed to change the outcome is also small. And 10, if number eight is not true and no election is being successfully captured, then the only likely explanation for the persistence and regularity of actual real-world voting fraud, the existence of which has been proved time and time again to the satisfaction of the generally excellent standards of evidence relied upon in our criminal trials, is that the ballot stuffing and ballot harvesting and such are some kind of expressive therapeutic exercise in extreme political tribalism, which strikes me as an unlikely explanation. Yeah. How many times have I heard there is virtually no voting fraud in the U.S.?
1: Yeah. Imagine back in the day how often it happened.
0: Oh, well, people, you know some great historical examples.
1: People always immediately go to presidential elections. Again, that'd be the hardest thing to rig. But local elections? God, I'm sure it happened all the freaking time. The most consequential and famous example is the 46, somewhere in that range, election for House member Lyndon Baines Johnson that was completely fraudulent, as nailed down by many people, including Robert Caro in his books about Lyndon Johnson. And of course, the reason it's so consequential is he was a House member, then a U.S. Senator, then a very consequential U.S. president. None of it would have happened if you hadn't had that fraudulent first election.
0: And that was good old ballot stuffing, right?
1: Yeah.
0: Yeah. Now, I hear some of you yelling.
1: He had lost, though. He had lost the previous election, so maybe it was 48. Because I think he lost in 46, won in 48. He lost in 46. He got screwed by somebody who was all, because I think everybody was doing it all the time in certain places. So yes, the Republicans correct. Had fraudulently done that. And Franklin Roosevelt must have been earlier. Because Franklin Roosevelt being involved, yeah, my math, my years must be way off. Anyway.
0: What is this, the olden days?
1: Franklin Roosevelt said him, told him laughingly, once you get the votes in, you gotta sit on the ballot box to make sure that nobody else can get votes in there before they're declared.
0: Right, because everybody's stuffing. Yeah, anywhere where the term good old boy resonates, yeah, absolutely true. Now, I hear some folks shouting an argument at the radio, and it's a decent one, that in a presidential election that's incredibly close, like, for instance, 2020, especially, if you have a couple of key counties in a couple of key states and can turn those votes, that would be of incredible significance, way beyond the number of votes.
1: Yeah, I mean, when things are as close as they are with our recent elections where, you know, a couple states make a difference, you don't have to rig it coast to coast. You just have to rig a couple of states.
0: And this is reminiscent of our discussion of the Candace Owens-style grifters trying to pervert people's minds about Charlie Kirk and the rest of it. A lot of what was presented to you as evidence was either true but completely misinterpreted on purpose, or 75% true, but that last 25% really negates what you think it means, or just completely untrue. A lot of like the 2000 Mules movie. I mean, Dinesh D'Souza had to come out and say, no, that's not accurate.
1: Because he got sued. He made the movie.
0: Yeah.
1: He got challenged.
0: He had to show up with the goods in court, and he said, there aren't any goods. Yeah. So I don't believe that, but it's not an unfair point that, yeah, you could have exceptional leverage through, say, one key county. But anyway, what we come down to again, and it's kind of discouraging in a way that this doesn't just win the day automatically, hands down, is the vast majority of Americans want secure registrations and secure ballots. Virtually everybody wants that. Except the activist left of the Democratic Party, which depends on a herding halfwits who have no idea what's going on into voting booths by hook, crook, bribery, or dangling, you know, Slim Jims in front of them, or marshmallow peeps, or whatever it takes to get people to the polls.
1: And marshmallow peep, you say?
0: And ballot harvesting, and either out and out voter fraud or damn near voter fraud. Here, check this box, sign this. Here's your $20. Move on to the next apartment. So we need much more strict oversight of voting. Period. And everybody thinks that.
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1: Born in the Bay Area, Weir joined a band that would become the Grateful Dead in 1965 as a teenage guitarist after a chance meeting with co-founder Jerry Garcia.
2: Bobby, you were 16 when you first heard Jerry Garcia playing banjo in Palo Alto.
3: Yeah.
4: Yep, the Grateful Dead. This band been around for 60 years, and their other lead singer, not Jerry Garcia, died over the weekend, Bob Weir. At age 78, I assumed he was sick of some sort based on some of the announcements they've made recently with concerts and that sort of stuff. And I saw one of their final shows a year or so ago, and it was fantastic. Dead & Company with John Mayer taking over the Jerry Garcia role. Can you go on without Bob Weir? You can't, can you?
5: No, unless you just openly say, hey, we're a tribute band.
4: Right. Interesting. Because they're printing money. I mean, just insane amounts of money.
5: Yeah. Yeah.
4: Without Jerry Garcia. Probably more money than they ever made in their history.
5: Can you imagine as a musician, somebody saying to 23-year-old you, by the way, you're going to make the most money in your 70s. From music? Yeah. Yeah. From music. And you're thinking, what happened? How's that going to work?
4: So I remember reading about this. He got kicked out of the band once, like when they were already really popular, because Jerry Garcia didn't think he was a good enough guitar player. Like, learn your parts.
5: Yeah.
4: He kicked him out, and he had to go practice up and got let back in. I thought that was interesting.
5: Yeah, well, fair enough.
4: You suck.
5: Do your job.
4: Get out of here.
5: Yeah.
4: I mentioned earlier our friend Tim Sandifer's got a new book about the Declaration of Independence coming out in April, and I'm excited about it. But Tim had said to me when I was talking to him a while back about books, about how nobody reads anymore, and he hit me with some stats on book sales and stuff like that that are just freaking highly troubling.
5: Mm.
4: Somebody I was talking to somebody the other day about reading Ulysses, which I am, and I'm almost done with. And they said, you might be among the last people who ever read that. And that's probably true. It's considered one of the greatest books ever written, but there aren't very many people that are going to read it in the future. And I talked a couple of weeks ago about this piece I read that I think is true, that the age of literacy is coming to an end. I mean, it's just statistically true. And it only lasted 300 years, mass literacy, where the mass of humanity read books. Didn't happen until about 1700. And it ended a couple of years ago, and we're on the downhill side. It only lasted 300 years, and it's going to be over soon.
5: Well, let me quibble a little bit with equating literacy with reading books. Can we separate those two?
4: Yeah, probably should. But reading books is coming to an end. It only lasted 300 years. And I can't believe that that's okay. We're good, but there's no stopping it. It's just it's definitely happening if it hasn't already happened. Now, I was at a bookstore the other day, still packed full of books that nobody buys because it costs like nothing to print them. But one that was on the table, you know, they put the stuff out on the table, like the candy books that they hope people will buy, that are like Cher's memoir. And this is what grabbed my attention about Cher's memoir.
5: Yeah. Page flipper.
4: The memoir part one is what it says on the book. This is a two-parter. It's like 600 pages long, and it's... You need two parts to tell that story.
5: Cher's kids don't want the two-parter. Wow.
4: Yeah. There's some hot pictures of her in there, though. I didn't realize she was a teen model. I didn't know that.
5: Wow.
4: Isn't it interesting, though, that the whole book thing for human beings only lasted 300 years, and now it's over?
5: Yeah, I think we're just going to become more and more shallow.
4: Clearly.
5: As a species, yeah.
4: Clearly, but there's no turning that back.
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8: Talks planned. I'm Deborah Valentine, Fox News. The U.S. and Iran have agreed to halt new fighting and hold talks in Qatar Tuesday. The U.S. retaliated after Iran fired attack drones on two ships in the Strait of Hormuz and at military forces in Bahrain. Fox's Alex Hogan reports President Trump is losing patience with Iran.
9: President Trump taking it one step further following these renewed attacks. He took to Truth Social, writing in part, quote, "There may come a point when we are no longer able to be reasonable and will be forced to militarily complete the job that we have successfully started. If that happens, the Islamic Republic of Iran will no longer exist." This week, Iran struck a commercial vessel in the Strait of Hormuz. The U.S. then carried out strikes in Iran on Friday, the first since the signing of the Memorandum of Understanding. Tehran launched a drone and missile attack targeting Bahrain and Kuwait.
8: The latest eruption of fighting threatens the 60-day memorandum of agreement between the two countries. U.S. military forces in Bahrain intercepted ballistic missiles and drones fired by the IRGC. Another decision day at the U.S. Supreme Court as its term ends this year. The hot-button issue of birthright citizenship is before the high court following oral arguments.
10: Justices have at least two more days remaining in the term as they finalize eight cases still outstanding. Among the high-profile opinions, a ruling on President Trump's executive order to eliminate birthright citizenship. The high court is also still considering a pair of cases from Idaho and West Virginia over transgender students participating in female athletics. And ahead of the midterm elections, a case over campaign finance is unresolved, as well as a Mississippi case about counting late arriving mail-in ballots. In Washington, Jared Halpern, Fox News.
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8: Dozens of Iraqi political officials arrested on corruption charges, according to Iraq's state-run news agency. 47 people have been arrested in that probe. It's not clear, though, if all of them were detained on Sunday or if some of them had been arrested earlier. Fox's Ashley Strohmeyer reports.
13: It's centered on alleged misuse of state resources and government contracts. Officials say at least 47 people have been detained after raids inside Baghdad's heavily fortified green zone. The arrests could have major political repercussions all across Iraq.
8: Iraqi security forces sealed off all entrances to the capital's heavily fortified green zone early Sunday as raids were carried out. Raids inside of the compound housing key government institutions and foreign embassies. A parent and child rescued after 4 days in the rubble, but Venezuela's earthquake death toll continues to rise. Fox's Jonathan Savage.
14: 12 hours of painstaking effort saw the father and his son pulled from the ruins of their home. The pair among 33 people rescued over the weekend, but some 1,500 are confirmed dead after last week's double earthquake in Venezuela. Thousands more missing. Despite an international operation, more help is needed. In La Guaira, residents of a collapsed building search for missing relatives. More than 200 are unaccounted for.
7: Queremos apoyo. Queremos máquinas.
14: This man pleads for heavy machinery to clear the rubble. Jonathan Savage, Fox News.
8: President Trump has promised aid to Venezuela. Authorities say that all 11 people on board a skydiving plane were killed when that plane crashed in northeastern France Sunday. The country's interior minister says the plane suddenly dropped out of the sky following takeoff from the Nancy Essay Airport in Tomblaine, France. The cause of the crash under investigation. I'm Deborah Valentine. This is Fox News.
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3: And now, he is Armstrong and Getty.
4: We're Armstrong and Getty, not actually here, but yet still providing you information.
5: Yeah, it's a bunch of segments from the last several weeks, the wackiest, the most amusing, insightful, that sort of thing, and some never before heard, certainly on the air, nuggets from Armstrong and Getty's One More Thing, our podcast.
4: Yeah, this is very, very exciting. You haven't heard this stuff. Oh, it could be funny, could be touching. You might cry, you might laugh. Let's all stay tuned to the Armstrong and Getty Show.
5: Yeah, I came across in a similar vein, a think piece about the incredible damage the short video scrolling does to your brain, but like really philosophical about it.
6: Ooh, I would be into that.
5: I mean, and not like in a navel-gazing way. It has to do with the fact that the way we as human beings perceive our reality is, maybe I shouldn't even delve into this because it's so well written and I'll do a poor job, but when you walk into a room, you see a series of stories. You don't just see individual objects. You see people and the surroundings and the objects there, and you understand in a fairly complex way the story that's unfolding in front of you, or multiple stories. And that from the time we're little children up until like last week, our whole lives are about complete stories. Well, even little children's stories that you read to your kids before bed has an introduction, a plot, a resolution, that sort of thing, a moral, perhaps. And these videos are just blips of action. That was funny. The guy hit his head. And there's like no story. There's just a moment over and over again. And how that's terrible for your attention span in a way that's a lot more. Well, I think you're getting the idea. It's a lot more than just, oh my gosh, it seems hard to read books now. You're actually reforming your mind.
6: Are you susceptible to that sort of thing?
5: I don't do it. I really look at it as a danger.
6: Oh, I know it's a danger, but man, I'm susceptible to it. And I hate it. Like, I'll go to YouTube for a specific thing, like piano lesson on a particular song. But the YouTube algorithm with its shorts opens up and starts playing automatically. And there's a highlight from an athlete it knows I like, or a musician it knows I like, and it's amazing how often it hooks me. Because it's just 30 seconds, 45 seconds of this great guitar solo it knows I like from previous stuff, or this sports moment, or political moment, or whatever. It's so good at figuring. Same with Instagram. If I open Instagram, it hits me with, oh, wow, here's Steely Dan doing something. And I mean, it just knows. Right. And I think, well, it's just a second. And the next thing you know, a half hour's gone by. It is like the freaking worst drug, most addictive drug ever.
5: Right, right.
6: I just can't even open them.
5: Designed by the most brilliant minds of our time. Right, yeah. I guess it's probably because I'm so annoyingly contrary that I know what they're doing and I hate it, so I won't indulge myself.
6: Well, it's an interesting thing in that it used to be a joke back in the 90s, I guess. Early 2000s, you know, you got 150 channels and you just keep flipping through and can't find anything interesting.
5: Mm-hmm.
6: We wanted to find something interesting. You're sitting on the couch, you got a little time, you've decided to dedicate to watching television, and you can't find anything interesting. Now it's the opposite problem. Every single channel has got something that you have already designated as among your most favorite things to watch. Mm-hmm. And every channel is that, and it's... And then sometimes I have the, well, I'm going to spend a half hour of my life amused and happy. Is that a bad thing after having worked all day long? But it never feels satisfying in any way. Afterwards.
5: Oh, that's an interesting insight. Yeah. Yeah. It's amusing, but then when it's over, you feel, well, unsatisfied.
6: Yeah, because sometimes I convince myself, what's the harm here? Good Lord, enjoy some comedy bits from comedians you like or whatever it's feeding me. But at the end, I'm always unhappy that I did it. Always.
5: Wow. Wow. Super interesting. Any thoughts on that? Drop us a note. mailbag@armstrongandgetty.com. I find this stuff absolutely fascinating. mailbag@armstrongandgetty.com. Or if email ain't your style, why don't you text us? 415-295-KFTC. That's 415-295-KFTC.
6: And then, of course, imagine if you've come to it as a 11-year-old or whatever without ever knowing any other life or having anything to compare it to, then, of course, you're perfectly fine just scrolling through it 8 hours a day or whatever those numbers are on TikTok that are horrifying.
5: Mm-hmm. Right. Okay, so a couple of different stories slash topics that are maybe tangentially political, but mostly about dollars and cents and that sort of thing. I found this very, very interesting Biz Journals with an analysis of the various billionaires' taxes that are being proposed or enacted in really all the blue states, where they are just the state budgets have metastasized in like California and New York, for instance. But the politicians say we need way, way more money. So they're trying to come up with more ways to tax, and demonizing the wealthy is just super popular in politics. Politics of envy, they've called it forever. But an interesting analysis from Biz Journals, the long and short of it is that your big dollar philanthropic efforts, your billionaires and multimillionaires who support your local symphony, opera, libraries, aid to the poor, there are a thousand different examples. Their giving tends to skew substantially local. They've found, for instance, that generous donors to your alma mater, say your university, that giving grows and intensifies the closer you are geographically to that university. I went to Illinois. I ended up in California, blah, blah, blah. I'm like, yeah, I remember it, but who cares? If you live in Champaign-Urbana, for instance, you're much more likely to kick them a little bit of money. Why not? You're part of the whole community.
6: Well, you're a local little venue for art, or there's all kinds of things everybody can name in every town. Has got somebody's name on it.
5: Oh, yeah. Community theater, everything. Yeah.
6: The government didn't make them do that.
5: Right.
6: They just did it.
5: Here it is. A 2025 Bank of America study of private philanthropy found that 79% of affluent donors gave locally. 79%. And research consistently shows that donors at all income levels are most likely to give to local causes. So as you drive all the billionaires and multimillionaires out of California, out of New York, out of the blue states, giving to charities will dry up.
6: I know that's true and people should be aware of it. I almost hate making this argument, though, because in my world, if you're spending all your money on chocolate pies, you get to keep it.
5: Right. Well, I agree.
6: But it's worth knowing that you're also, you know, building an art center and a hospital and all these different things. But it's your money. And I don't, just because you got really wealthy, I don't get to take a whole bunch of it.
5: Just because I want it. Right. Two little bits of analysis. Number one, the public employee unions that are sponsoring these tax drives, they don't care. They don't give a crap about anything but their coffers. They make quasi-moral arguments about income inequality and the rest of it. All it's just a grift. All they want is money, and they don't care about anything else. Second thing is, the only reason I brought this is that I think there are a lot of people who are just kind of half paying attention that thinks, yeah, these people do have a tremendous amount of money, and we're short a tax dollar, so yeah, let's go ahead and stick it to them. And pointing out that, yeah, charitable giving is going to get decimated in your area. I don't know. Maybe it'll make them think.
6: Plus, the amounts never add up. The math doesn't work. You can tax all the billionaires. It doesn't even come close to closing whatever deficit you have federally or in your state.
5: Right. Right. And the idea that a one-time tax could do anything and do any good structurally is hilarious. But again, the unions make that argument knowing, hey, we'll get a one-time giant truckload of cash dropped off at our front doors. That's all we want. That's all we care about.
6: One time.
5: Right. Well, yeah, that too. This, I'm not sure we really have time to get into this, maybe later, but there is a couple of home distiller cases. People brewing their own whiskey at home, specifically, that could well end up upending a lot of absolutely terrible precedents on the Commerce Clause at the Supreme Court. The huge overreach that began in, when was it, 1942, Wickard v. Filburn, infamous case in which the Supreme Court said a farmer growing wheat to feed his own livestock might have a tangential effect on the interstate market. So the government can regulate his growing of wheat to feed his own livestock. A wild abuse of the Commerce Clause, which grants federal government the right to regulate commerce between the states, as it's put. And that kind of built that set of precedents built on that idiotic case. But home distillers might be tearing that down. And I can explain how in a little bit. Your personal information is invaluable, according to the people at Incogni, and they're right. But unfortunately, it's a lot more accessible than you realize. Every time you shop online, your data is collected, packaged, and sold to data breakers, and then they scam you and spam you all day long.
6: Is there anything you can do about it? The fact that criminals are buying your phone number and your family details from data brokers, then it just can get so ugly so fast. Well, you can, because Incogni goes to these data brokers using the law on their side and says they cannot sell your data. This is going to cut down on the number of spam calls, emails, and texts that you get.
5: And they keep sending follow-up requests so your data stays removed. 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And the last thing I wanted to bring to you, where did it go? Oh, from the Department of Bad Ideas. This is politics. Well, I started. Worried about U.S. democracy, astronauts are launching a political nonprofit. New nonpartisan group of NASA veterans says it will advocate for rule of law and score political candidates on civic responsibility. And if you read into this account, happens to be in the Wall Street Journal. Again, it's a mix of Republicans, Democrats, and Independents, but it's one more than 100 former NASA astronauts have formed essentially a political action committee.
4: What is their topic? Their main topic?
5: They're, well, like I said, the rule of law and civic responsibility.
4: I smell some particular issue that they're into.
5: In an open letter to the American people, the group states, quote, "For decades, we've seen a steady erosion of our founding values and principles that weakens our democratic systems." I would agree with them completely.
4: Sure.
5: "The result has been political polarization and subversion of key constitution and institutional norms, including bipartisan cooperation, executive constraint, and judicial independence." I would agree with all of that. Without naming President Trump or other officials, the group promises, quote, "to take officials to task when they ignore the rule of law or distort or disregard the facts."
6: Okay, well, I wish you luck, because the first time you flex your muscles on this, people are going to deem you that side, and then you're doomed.
5: Garrett Reisman, age 58, registered Democrat and one of the group's co-founders, said he decided to start the organization last year after the conduct he saw while witnessing an immigration raid at a local car wash.
6: There you go.
5: Quote, "What I saw seemed to me just fundamentally un-American. It seemed to me more like I was used to seeing when I lived in Russia, where basically the security services can act with impunity."
6: Okay, that's fine if you do that, but then you come out really strong against what Virginia did yesterday in redistricting. Need to see you working both sides of the aisle here.
5: And you've just politicized astronauts.
6: Right, right.
5: Leading to exactly what you're decrying. Increased partisan, you know, polarization and subversion of working across the aisle and stuff.
6: Should have left you up there.
5: Everything. Oh, boy, that's fine.
1: Jack Armstrong and Joe Getty.
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2: A brain implant is allowing a man with ALS who suffers from severe paralysis and speech impairment to communicate. The experimental brain-computer interface, or BCI, works by translating brain signals into text while also allowing users to control a computer cursor. It was developed by researchers at UC Davis in conjunction with Brown University and Mass General Brigham Neuroscience Institute. The cost of memory and storage chips is skyrocketing, and Apple says that's what's behind its latest price increases. The MacBook Neo is now $699, up from $599, a MacBook Air shot up to $1,299, and the iPad Air is now $749, up from $599. And when the iPhone 18s come out this fall, expect them to cost about $200 more. The 911 system is getting new tech that will help prevent outages and also allow users to send texts, photos, videos, and other data to emergency responders. The updated framework is called Next Generation 911. It's already in place in California, Illinois, Kentucky, New York, Ohio, and Virginia. Tech Report, I'm Tammy Trujillo.
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1: Five of the biggest alcohol makers in the world are sitting on what's described as a lake of unsold alcohol. $22 billion worth of inventory, according to the Financial Times, a result of people drinking less than they used to. And to think, there's still a week to go in dry January.
2: A lake of unsold alcohol.
3: Oh, I'm buying a cabinet, Booze Lake. Tell you what.
2: Booze Lake.
3: Oh, yeah, I'll be there.
2: Get you a canoe, and you know what? You stand up on purpose. You want it to flip.
3: Or just bring a scooper with you.
2: Mm.
3: Although it would probably be like an unholy mix of like vodka and rum and scotch. And
2: like, did you ever,
3: like a Long Island iced tea?
2: Did you ever watch that series on Netflix, Last Man on Earth? Everybody died but him.
3: Oh, I watched a couple of episodes.
2: It's kind of interesting. It's psychology of human nature. I mean, like at first it was really funny. It was doing everything you'd want to do and everything in the world. And then it got really lonely and boring and unfulfilling very quickly. But in the first episode, he fills a kiddie pool with tequila and he's laying it and he's got a straw on the side of his mouth. And he just leans over and

0: drinks while he's laying in the kiddie pool filled with tequila. So that's what Booze Light would be like.
1: So are people really drinking that much less?
2: Yeah, I believe so.
1: Why, I guess, is the question. Studies keep showing that people are drinking a lot less. What's the why? Is it health?
2: Oh, my gosh. I wish I knew. That's part of it.
1: Or are they smoking more dope? 38 states allow you to smoke dope legally.
2: Thank you. Yeah, I think if you were to look at the cohort of people who used to and don't anymore or would have and don't, you're going to find three or four different explanations. Katie?
3: I don't know how big of an impact this would have, but the weight loss drugs make you not want alcohol.
2: Yes.
1: Interesting.
2: Yeah. That's got to be one of the reasons. Yeah.
1: I quit drinking 20 years ago. I think I probably by myself affected the statistics. So that's something.
2: Yeah. I think it's generalized concern about health. That what Katie said, people are smoking more pot. And then I came across a really persuasive essay by a brilliant writer. I wish I could remember who, suggesting that young people are so afraid of being out of control. They're so anxious and so lonely and isolated and online and everything. Going out with their friends and hooting and hollering and having a couple of drinks is just not part of their lives.
1: Wow. But sitting at home and smoking pot would be that's a safer alternative?
2: In some cases. Yeah. Yeah.
1: Interesting. Times change. Bill O'Reilly says he's stepping back from media appearances due to malady and didn't say what. He's 76 years old, got some sort of health problem. So wish the best for Bill O'Reilly. Always liked mostly liked his act. The last time he was on our show, he wouldn't let me talk, so we haven't had him on since. But in general, over the years, liked his act.
2: Yeah, yeah, yeah. He's an interesting character.
1: Body language segment.
2: Oh, boy. Oh, is there, other than dream interpretation, maybe the phony? Well, it's not completely phony, I guess. Somebody sitting there leaning forward with their shoulders hunched and their red face with their jaw set. You can probably assume they're pissed off. But, oh, speaking of dream interpretation, did I actually tell you about the recurring dream I keep having? So weird. And this is not one of those long rambling dreams. It's always the same. I'm on the road. I'm traveling for a week for business, kind of your standard low impact, you know, in a hotel suite or whatever week. But I'm not going home after the week. I'm going to China for a week and a half to 2 weeks. And I'm dealing with the logistics of, all right, do I have enough clothes? Do I have the right clothes? Oh, my gosh, my passport. All right, I do have my passport because I'm going to be in China for 2 weeks. And it's always the same damn thing.
1: You have a recurring dream about going to China and the minutiae of the schlep.
2: The logistics of it, yeah. And it's always that I'm already traveling and then I'm going to China.
1: That's not
2: same plot.
1: That's not a China. It's not a fun dream at all. You don't fly. There are no orgasms.
2: One dream, I actually was in China and was going into some store thinking, all right, I need some clean underwear and maybe a bottle of scotch to wind down with. And I'm looking around at all the Chinese, you know, words, and I'm thinking, what the hell? This is too stressful.
1: We play
2: very
1: it later
2: odd. Interpret it. Mailbag at ArmstrongandGetty.com.
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0: video captured a humanoid robot chasing away a pack of wild boars in Warsaw. The robot named Edward Warchaki shouts "Go away" in Polish as the animals flee into the forest.
1: And that was the whole story on the NBC Nightly News. You can't drop that much information in 13 seconds and expect me to be able to assimilate it in my head and wrap my mind around it. That is right. Humanoid robot chases pack of wild boar in Poland. I mean, there's too
2: I liked
1: much.
2: How they told us its name, Edward Warchaki.
3: What?
1: That's a stray. Straight detail. The detail.
2: Jonathan Smith Jr.
1: What? Age 27. A humanoid robot running down the street. That alone is an amazing story. On its own, you just see a freaking looks like a person, but it's a robot straight out of a damned movie or a Star Wars film running down the street. The fact that it's chasing a pack of wild boar down what looks to be a suburban street.
2: Right.
1: That alone without the robot is something. You got a pack of wild boar running through your neighborhood.
2: How common is this in Poland? And what do they say? What do they think?
1: And then the fact that it's in Poland adds, of course, an international twist.
2: And how did they decide, you know, our best option, a humanoid robot named Edward?
3: Right. That's
1: a lot
3: there. The
1: wild boar loose in Warsaw Heights.
3: What will we do?
1: I've got the perfect thing. Send C-3PO after them. Yes, Katie.
3: If you want to see that video, it's up at armstrongandgetty.com in Katie's corner. It's entertaining.
2: The actual robot chasing the wild boar?
3: It's on video.
1: You haven't seen it? It's amazing.
3: Oh, yeah. He's just jogging down the street, and there go the boar. He's yelling in Polish.
1: I didn't realize he was yelling.
2: Because those are vicious bastards, those wild boar. I mean, they will screw you up for good. Yeah.
3: If you have skin.
1: Yeah, if you have skin.
3: Will.
1: Not if you're a robot.
2: That's what I'm saying. Right, exactly. That's my point.
1: That robot, like I said, the robot alone is a heck of a story. It's really good at jogging down the street with its red eyes. Why did they make it look like a person?
2: Well, I got to watch that. ArmstrongandGetty.com. Is it under hot links or what?
3: It's in Katie's corner. It?
2: Under Katie's corner. All right.
1: I like the way they laid that story out. It's just a quick hit. Like, this little boy enjoyed his birthday because he got a bicycle. Like, it's that sort of story.
2: Right. Meanwhile, a humanoid robot is chasing vicious wild boar down a suburban street in Poland. In sports news. Right, exactly. You know, we have important and impactful analysis to give you, but now is the perfect time to run this. This is from Atlanta, Georgia, clip number 13. The scene, an apartment parking lot in the hood. I think it kind of explains itself.
4: Now they got the motherfucking robot dog in the motherfucking hood patrolling apartment. Hello? What the fuck type of AI shit is this? What the fuck? He look like he finna bite your way.
5: Hello?
4: Oh, baby, they
6: what? You?
5: How are you?
7: Where are you at?
6: I'm good.
8: This a person on it.
5: So, what y'all got this robot dog in here for?
6: Sorry. So, we're actually like the robotic security dog here.
1: What so, y'all got this robot dog in here for?
2: Well, and you've kind of standard Englishized that. One of the angles to the story is that residents in Atlanta are staring down robot dogs patrolling their apartment parking lots with live foreign operators apparently calling the shots through the machines. And they mentioned that the monitoring agents who are looking at the parking lot through the robot dog seem to have foreign accents. And somebody pointed out, yeah, they speak better English than the locals. But that's neither here nor there. Yeah, they're using it to patrol apartments.
1: Wow. You got to let people know. You can't
2: robot dogs with flashlight eyes.
1: You can't find out that your apartment complex now has robot dogs patrolling by seeing one for the first time.
2: You assume that those good folks read the apartment newsletter?
1: I don't know. You might have to go door to door, knock on the door, and say, hey. Just giving you a heads up. Starting this Friday, there will be robot dogs running around the apartment complex. I mean, you got to give me a heads up on this.
2: Yeah, you might have to deliver it verbally. I'm not sure they read much, if anything.
1: Good Lord.
2: Say the beginning of that again, Michael.
4: Now they got the motherfucking robot dog in the motherfucking hood patrolling apartment. Hello? What the fuck type of AI shit is this? What the fuck? He look like he finna bite your ass.
5: Hello?
4: Oh, baby, they
6: what? How are you?
5: How are you?
2: That's an interesting dialect.
5: Well, what y'all got this robot dog in here for?
1: That's my favorite part.
6: Sorry. So we're actually like the robotic security dog here.
1: That's my favorite part. What y'all got the robot dog in here for? Which is a good question.
2: She asks the robot dog. Well, it's actually robotic security.
1: Oh, my God.
5: Well, what y'all got this robot dog in here for?
1: Yes.
2: Right. That's the question on everyone's mind.
1: It'll be the title of my TED Talk.
5: Well, what y'all got this robot dog in here for?
1: So are we now at the place where the dollars work to buy yourself robot dogs to patrol your apartment complex? Apparently?
2: I don't see that robot dog lasting terribly long in that neighborhood. Or many others in America.
1: You would think that if you can't have copper wire to run your electricity because somebody will steal it, robot dogs are really fair game.
2: Yeah, somebody with a gun or a bat. Yes, Katie?
3: Do we know any more about these robot dogs? Like, do they have do they communicate with law enforcement? Do they have like a weapons capability to stop?
1: That's what
3: crime?
1: I was wondering. Does this thing have the ability to shoot me?
3: Can it bite somebody?
1: Also, in some of these neighborhoods, they're going to capture them and stage robot dog fights.
2: Oh, my God. Wow. So these robotic dogs are equipped with 360-degree cameras, thermal imaging, headlights, sirens, speakers, and sensors. Despite this, they are not. Yes.
1: RPGs.
2: They are not fully autonomous. They typically have a live human operator monitoring the feed remotely. SimpliSafe home security, simplisafe.com/Armstrong.
3: I want this as a side gig so bad.
1: They are not fully autonomous for now. Oh, you want to be the person that talks through the robot dog?
3: Hell,
1: that would be fun.
3: Absolutely.
2: Some people are troubled by the fact that it's an overseas operator. And another of these droids was recently seen giving commands to Americans in Atlanta. And even when citizens complied peacefully, the bot issued orders and summoned real police, all while the eyes and ears behind the machine sit overseas.
1: Leading everyone to ask the question.
5: Well, what y'all got this robot dog in here for?
2: Well, meanwhile, in China, they're taking the technology in a far more aggressive direction. Beijing has already unleashed machine gun toting robot wolves equipped with a collective brain for coordinated urban combat.
1: And they're probably saying, what y'all got that robot wolf in here for?
2: Right. In the outskirts of Beijing. Yeah.
1: I don't even know how I would react if I walked out into the parking lot and realized it's being patrolled by a robot dog. I would think, well, things have changed. We are into a new era.
2: Oh, yeah. And the person writing this article is concerned about sensitive footage of American homes, vehicles, and daily movements streaming overseas, potentially stored, analyzed, or even shared with foreign governments. I hadn't really thought of that. The push toward automation remote monitoring is delivering.
1: It's a thing young people do.
2: Oh, what they need to stop.
4: He look like he's finna bite your way.
2: Are you too busy to throw the S sound in or what, sweetheart?
1: So you're always talking about there's no right for privacy when you're out in public. So that's going to be taken to a degree we didn't think was possible whenever we first came out with the idea that you have no right to privacy. Because
2: a 24/7 surveillance state, correct?
1: Every word you say is going to be transcribed everywhere you go.
2: Yeah.
1: Imagine when that sinks in the way you will react. That's going to make us all weird.
2: A surveilled society is a polite and obedient society.
1: Yeah, and that's going to make us all weird.
2: Yeah.
1: Very weird.
2: Those of you who started weird, even weirder.
1: Exactly.
2: Well, we have some serious damn analysis. We're not going to be able to squeeze it in the next segment. We'll certainly get to it in a few minutes about, the yin and yang of Trump. I hate his FDA. I love his recent Truth Social post. According to one of my favorite commentators, it might be one of the most powerful and effective, communications in the history of social media.
1: I want to talk more about AI Scribe later. More thoughts and concerns are popping into my head. I didn't know this was a thing at the doctor's office. It might be a thing at your workplace now. And do they need to tell you? I don't even know if they need to tell you that they got AI Scribe going on.
2: You probably clicked something somewhere. Right. Said go ahead.
1: Right, exactly.
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0: Getty Show.
1: Corgasms aren't as rare as you think, Joe.
2: Yeah, they are.
1: So you got this obviously hot young woman, because that's the only sort of person that starts this sort of thing. And she has hundreds of thousands of people who follow her on Instagram. And you people are morons. You're absolutely paste-eating, don't ever talk to me morons. If you follow influencers like this, you only get one life. Are you aware of that? And you spend any of your time looking at pictures of somebody like this to see what she thinks about things? What the hell is wrong with people?
2: Well, they're a certain percentage of the population are dimwits.
1: God, I'd say.
2: But why are you offended by that? Because dimwits need dimwitted entertainment.
1: Because I think it gives
2: it's
1: us
2: their right.
1: I think it gives us the culture and politics that we have, that people are so dumb and paying attention to crap like this.
2: I would like to have an honest discussion with and you could never get it going. But ask, you know, Democratic activists, really any activist, any political consultant, do you think people who are really dumb should vote? I mean, people who, through no fault of their own, do not have the intellectual capacity to understand any of the issues or how governance works. Should they vote?
1: No, they should not. Anyway, so just the existence of this sort of thing makes me so sad.
2: Was it Barnum who said a fool and his money are soon parted? Or is that like an ancient
1: saying? I think he was a sucker is born every minute. Wasn't that
2: Barnum? Oh, right. Yeah. But anyway, a fool and their attention are soon parted.
1: Right.
2: Ought to be the modern expression.
1: Right. Which might be more.
2: A fool in their time.
1: Which is actually more valuable than your money, because you don't get any of your time. It's limited. Don't spend it on influencers. How much time have I got right here, Michael?
6: I'd say you got about 3 months looking at you.
1: Yeah. Okay. How much?
6: No, 3 minutes
1: in this segment. Okay. I don't think I've talked about this on the air. It's turned out to be just such a pain. So when we left New Orleans, we traveled, we each had backpacks we took on the plane, and then we had one great big giant bag for our other stuff that I actually checked as we were traveling around over our Christmas break. And then when we left our fabulous hotel in New Orleans, for whatever reason, left the giant bag in the hotel, got it all packed up and everything, and left it there. We got out of the Uber at the airport. I was like, who's got the big bag? I thought you had the big bag, because my sons, I'd always have my sons pull it, and neither one of them had. So anyway, it's on me. But so none of us had grabbed it out of the hotel. I felt like a complete idiot, was hoping that this was not something that couldn't be dealt with. I called the hotel and I said, I feel like an idiot. And they said, you know, it happens. You wouldn't believe it happens all the time. Every single day we deal with this. We have a routine. Sure. So the FedEx is right downstairs. So, you know, blah, blah, blah. FedEx will contact you, pay me, get it shipped home. Fantastic. Not a big problem. Doesn't arrive when it's supposed to arrive. The tracking is weird. It's like, looks like it's going places and it's not supposed to go. I probably should have intervened there. But anyway, never shows up. Call FedEx. And start asking about the tracking number, and they say, we don't know where it is. And I said, what do you mean you don't know where it is? We don't know where it is, so you're going to have to contact the shipper. Why do I have to contact the shipper? You're going to have the shipper look into this. Well, I'm kind of the shipper. I paid for it. But did you drop it off? No. Well, you're going to have the person that dropped it off call. Why do I need to do that? Because they're the ones that instigated the shipping. But you had it at one point. It's right here in your information. You had it and you had the tracking number and you were sending it around places. So the thing that had that tracking number, where it is, you'll have to ask the shipper. And they just kept saying over, by the way, in a thick accent from some other land, so thick that I could barely understand what was going on. Oh, and it took me like 20 minutes to finally get to the person. And I went, I've gone through this over and over and over again. And I contact the hotel and they're like, what are you talking about? We sent it.
2: What do you want us to do?
1: Yeah, exactly. The hotel's like, what am I supposed to do about this?
3: Yeah, we did our part.
1: Yeah, exactly. And I paid for it in the shipper, and I can just get no. And so then you do a claim, and I don't know if you've ever done this in before, but a claim, and I could get a maximum. I've got, like, probably in terms of clothes, shoes, the bag, about $3,000 invested in this. I can get a maximum of $100 back if I have the receipts for everything in the bag. I don't know about you, but I don't have the receipts for my boots that I bought 4 years ago or my jeans that I bought last year.
2: Can you imagine the stacks of receipts in the filing system you would have to have to actually have done that? It's ridiculous. Oh my God.
1: I have to post the receipts to get anything back, to even get the $100. So it's basically good service. Good luck. It's what they say to you if you ever lose something. Just a heads up if you ever do that. Quick question for you. What if you happen to miss this unbelievable radio program?
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25: Will the U.S. and Iran keep talking?
26: I'm Dave Anthony, Fox News. One Iranian official's disputing reports that are still planned for tomorrow after a flare-up and fighting the last few days.
27: When the Iranians attacked yet another oil tanker, the U.S. ramped up strikes, going after Iranian military surveillance infrastructure, communication systems, air defense sites, drone storage facilities, and mine-laying capabilities. In response, the Iranians launched missiles and drones toward Kuwait and Bahrain early Sunday. The goal here for the Trump administration in the short term remains keeping the Strait of Hormuz open and safe.
26: Fox's Trey Yingston, Tel Aviv. Israel and Hezbollah also keep battling despite attempts to stop that in Lebanon. Israeli strikes targeted the militants over the weekend after an Israeli soldier was killed. As for talks, maybe tomorrow in Qatar, U.S. Ambassador to the U.N. Mike Waltz tells Fox News Sunday they have to prevent Iran from having nuclear weapons.
28: The president's patience isn't going to last forever. Discussions are ongoing, particularly at a technical level of how to get inspectors in.
26: They keep digging and searching for earthquake survivors in Venezuela after finding more over the weekend.
29: Days after dual earthquakes struck the country, the death toll has now surpassed more than 1,400 and is expected to keep rising. Venezuelans are criticizing the government's response as inadequate as civilian-led rescue efforts overshadow rescue operations. An American rescue team pulled an infant and her mother from the rubble.
26: Fox's Ashley Strohmeyer. There are heat advisories and heat warnings in much of the Midwest today, and those high temperatures will move east. It could hit 100 or more in Washington, New York City later this week after a deadly heat wave in Europe.
30: Over the last week, heat records have been broken across Europe. Germany experiencing its hottest day ever for the third day in a row, 107 degrees. World Health Organization Chief Tedros Adhanom Ghebreyesus says more than 1,300 excess deaths have been recorded since June 21st.
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25: How far left is the Democratic Party going? That is an issue in this election season, and New York City's socialist mayor's leading the way.
4: Mayor Mamdani backed three progressive Democrats in primaries last week, all of them winning. When it was posed on ABC's This Week that Republicans would make him the face of the Democratic Party, he responded,
8: "Let them."
4: He said in his 6 months, he's achieved free child care and money for tenants who were cheated by landlords.
8: While also delivering the lowest recorded crime in our city's history. That's what it looks like to have democratic socialism.
4: Last week, President Trump called the candidates Mamdani endorsed communists who were finally making their move. Grinnell Scott, Fox News.
25: On Wall Street, stock futures are rising, coming off Friday's modest selling. At soccer's World Cup, Canada beat South Africa 1-0 to become the first team to advance to the round of 16. Today, three more matches. Brazil versus Japan, then Germany takes on Paraguay. Then it's the Netherlands against Morocco tonight. On the NASCAR track,
9: Shane Van Gisbergen reminded everyone Sunday that there might have never been a better driver on road courses in the history of NASCAR.
10: Briscoe charges in, can't make the pass. Racing in wine country. And Shane Van Gisbergen is the talk to the town. He wins again at Sonoma.
9: The call on TNT Sports is Van Gisbergen led for 74 of the 110 laps, holding off Chase Briscoe there at the end to win for the second straight year at the track. SVG has now won 7 of the last 9 Cup Series road races and has 8 wins on road courses in his career. That's tied with Tony Stewart for the second most ever and is just one behind Jeff Gordon for the record. Greg Thompson, Fox News.
25: The famed Wimbledon tennis tournament is just getting underway now in England. Both top seeds play this morning, defending men's championic Singer and Arena Sabalenka for the women. Serena Williams' first Wimbledon match and her comeback from retirement is tomorrow. I'm Dave Anthony. This is Fox News.
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1: What's going on?
0: I know there's tragedy all over the world, including here in America, but the local Durango news has excitement to share with us. First of all, have you seen any of the pictures of the Durango Ninja Bicyclist sculptures?
1: No, what are they?
0: This is the sculptures.
1: They are. They look like... Mm-hmm. How do you explain it?
0: Off of there. Well, they're sculpted. They're metal.
1: Sculptures,
0: art,
1: yeah.
0: And they're bicyclists riding, and they're in a roundabout on Florida. That's how you're supposed to say it, Florida.
1: And they're supposed to look like ninjas?
0: Well, that's what they were calling them. They also put ski hats on them, which is cute. Well... Back in March, with these bicycle sculptures out there to see and enjoy for everyone,
1: okay,
0: it's a roundabout, and they're in the middle, so everybody's circling around. Well, one woman, back in March, on Sunday, driving around, I guess didn't know how roundabouts work, so she went straight.
1: Oh.
0: And she just crashed right into all of the artsy sculptures and crushed them under her car. The police suspect she may have been impaired at the time.
1: I'd say that's a good guess.
0: You think?
1: I'm looking at photos of the damage right now.
0: It looks like she ran over him with a steamroller.
1: And it's called the Flo-Rida?
0: Yeah, it's Flo-Rida.
1: It's not called Florida.
0: No, it's Flo-Rida.
1: Because it's spelled Florida.
0: Florida, Flo-Rida, the musical. But they pronounce things different here.
1: I get it.
0: What with Native American influence?
1: Sure, that's important, yeah.
2: By the way, that Faith y'all was talking about from the horse thing yesterday?
1: Yes, sir.
2: She part Native, by the way, so she get to keep the permission slip.
1: Oh, how did you figure that out?
2: Oh, we had a long talk yesterday.
1: Were you about to say something else? And then
2: I'm just saying we had a long talk about some things.
1: Oh, okay, all right.
2: Yeah.
1: Well, that's great. The young woman who led us on a voyage through the wilderness.
2: Very interesting lady. I tell you, she had lived some life. Been out there doing some things. She don't just lead people on horseback all the time. She got another world that you got to discover.
1: Well, you know, on that note,
0: my point being, they have finally, that was March when the lady ran over them, they have finally reinstalled them. They have been fixed by the sculpture, I guess.
1: Oh, that's good. I was emotionally invested in
0: it. So we're all heading down there right after the show, right? We're going to drive to the roundabout.
1: I think we might have to, yeah.
0: That'll be fun.
1: Sure, we'll go look at them. That's great because it's summertime. We're outdoors. We're all having fun. You know, kids get summer camp. Dogs get doggy daycare. Even your car gets dropped off at a shop for maintenance. So why don't parents get shipped away for a week or two every year? You ever think about that?
0: Well, they can ship themselves away, but nobody's.
3: Hey, kids, are your parents already driving you nuts?
0: Yeah.
3: Are you ready for summer? Need them out of the house? Send your folks to Camp Midlife Crisis. Yep. To summer camp where dad will learn motorcycle safety and craft beer brewing. And how to finance a Corvette he absolutely cannot afford.
1: Smart.
3: For mom, there's book clubs, power walks, and group texts that never end. And each week they'll send letters home.
4: Dear daughter, in ceramics, I made a bowl for the cat. Tell Mr. Whiskers I love him.
5: Dear son, today I drove a Corvette while listening to Phil Collins. I haven't felt this alive since 1987.
3: Summer camp for parents. Because sometimes hiding in your room just isn't enough.
2: You know, you can actually tell the cop that pulled you over for speeding that you had Phil Collins on, and I think they'll let you go.
1: If you're playing Phil Collins,
2: Or the other one about the Radar Love Guy. You know that one?
1: 38 Special,
0: It wasn't 38 Special.
1: It wasn't? Who sang Golden Earring? Yeah, you're right.
0: You were so close, though.
1: Well,
0: yeah.
1: To people in my generation, that's the same band.
2: Yeah, exactly.
0: You tell the cop, well, I couldn't help it. That song came on. And any ZZ Top song really also makes you drive like that. And most of the time, you'll get a warning.
1: Sure.
0: And they'll understand.
1: Well, on the topic of yesterday's stars, we have a new beef, guys. Whitney Houston's estate is upset with Oprah.
0: Oh, no.
1: Yeah, Whitney Houston's family is calling Oprah a liar. Apparently, Oprah recently said something about Whitney's final appearance on her show. We have a little audio to play.
6: Whitney did, I think it was her last show with us, and she had gone back on drugs. The day she came to my show then to perform in front of the audience, she fell off of the stage. If that story got out, she would be destroyed by that. And so even though the audience was there and the audience had cameras, I begged them not to put those pictures out. Because it would ruin her life, and they did not. That would not happen today, I can tell you.
0: Yeah.
7: Well,
1: I kind of agree with Whitney's family here.
7: In Oprah's story, she's the hero here.
1: And if Oprah told a group of people who had photos of Whitney Houston on drugs falling off of a stage not to do anything with those photos, that would imply that those photos exist out there.
7: Mm-hmm.
1: So it'd be pretty easy to fact check this.
7: Yeah, don't just go away.
1: I think Whitney was on drugs.
7: But, oh, no doubt.
1: And I would even believe she fell off stage. The part of the story I don't believe is Oprah told a group of seemingly average people who had pictures of an A-list celebrity on drugs not to do anything with the pictures, and they all complied forever.
7: Sure. Everybody just agreed, you're right, that's for the best.
1: Pat Houston released a statement admitting that Whitney fell off the stage, but it was during a sound check, and due to darkness and unfamiliarity with the stage, she was absolutely not high. But she also acknowledged Whitney's addiction struggles. You know, she did die of a drug overdose sometime later.
2: Well, there is that. So if you want to call that evidence, I guess you could.
1: So what really is the argument here? That during this one brief fleeting moment, she wasn't on drugs. Or the other side arguing, Oprah's influence was so immaculate.
7: That seems to be the part Oprah wants you to take from this, is that she's just a hero.
1: It's kind of amazing to me. I sort of find both people's explanation of this to be a bit disingenuous.
7: Well, chances are there's that third story that's usually the truth.
1: The actual thing that happened was that Whitney was on drugs and she did fall off a stage, but no one had any pictures of it because it was too dark and confusing at the time.
7: Opportunity abounds right there for heroin action.
1: Or is it possible there were NDAs? I don't know. We don't have Whitney anymore. Now our new great singer, you got Ariana Grande. She's in the news today for a wardrobe malfunction that looked like it was done on purpose.
7: When you say wardrobe malfunction, you talk about a nip slip?
1: Yeah, she posted a picture of her nipples on the internet.
7: But she's got no boob.
1: Right.
7: It's just a nipple on a chest, like on bone. It'd be like if I showed you my nipple. Well, you actually have bigger breasts than Ariana Grande.
1: You know,
7: I'm pretty proud of these.
1: Yeah, they look great, Billy. Thank you. So you got Ariana Grande, you got Whitney Houston. These are considered to be some of the greatest singers in pop culture.
7: What about Adele?
1: Well, Adele's amazing, too. Didn't she lose a lot of weight recently?
7: Oh, and there's Taylor Swift, but, you know, she's busy with the wedding.
1: I don't think anybody considers Taylor to be a great singer, though. Aww. That's not really her. These women we just described before you mentioned Taylor can sing in, like, five different octaves.
7: Their voices are incredible.
1: And then who's the other one? Adele, Whitney, Mariah. Mariah's a mess. Of all the four of them, I guess Adele's the best, and she's got problems with eating.
7: Oh, is she plumping back up again?
1: Well, I think she had to stop eating because the indigestion from Taco Bell.
7: Oh, yeah.
1: Yeah.
7: That's not good.
1: No, it isn't.

0: I can't believe Adele recorded this. That is unbelievable.
1: Well, she's asking for help. This is a plea for help, obviously.
0: That is a cry for help if I've ever heard one.
1: First thing we need to do, shut down all the Taco Bells.
0: Obviously.
1: Because she can't control herself, so we have to control it for her.
0: Clearly, we need a government solution.
1: Yeah.
0: All the
1: Europeans that came here for soccer have loved all of the different things that they found out about the United States. You know, in their home countries, whether it's England or anywhere in Europe, really, in those countries, they are fed lies and misinformation about what life is like here in America.
0: Because it's mostly the news that they're getting.
1: Mm-hmm. It's not true.
0: Okay, so if you live in Europe and you're watching the news about what's happening in America, mostly what you're seeing is videos of people on carnival cruise ships or the...
1: yeah, that's how they'll do you.
0: Or the airport termed the gate check at a Spirit Airlines flight.
1: Yep.
0: Or you're seeing single moms at a Chuck E. Cheese fighting over a pitcher of beer because they're mad that they're... ex-husband, baby daddy brought his new girlfriend a little...
2: Well, that can be a problem.
0: ...to the little one's birthday party. And so, yeah, I guess I could see why they would think America was so terrible.
1: Everybody loves, from other countries, they come over here and they love all the American stuff that they're finding out about. Matter of fact, the Babylon Bee put together a list of some of the things that the Europeans were surprised by. They said, well, first of all, they were surprised by the fact that some of these Americans like a sport called baseball where there's no kicking.
0: Yeah.
1: How can it even be a sport if there's no kicking?
0: Yeah, it's just cricket with different rules, right?
1: And that football is actually called soccer.
0: Yeah.
1: We're calling it by the wrong name. Also, the police will not raid your home if you share a meme most of the time here in America. That's always nice.
0: Guys, okay, continue. Sorry, I just had an idea. I didn't want to interrupt you while you're on a roll.
1: Don't forget that idea. No, tie a string around your finger.
0: It's great, yeah.
1: They said it's surprisingly difficult to be stabbed by a Muslim here in America.
0: Well, we don't have as many.
1: As opposed to England and other places.
0: But that's changing, yeah.
1: The English are also very, very surprised by the fact that there are places you can go where they have trained professionals that will clean your teeth.
0: Yeah, we have that, yeah.
1: They are amazed by that. This is America.
0: They don't have that over there. Yeah.
1: And apparently Trump does not actually walk the streets every night murdering minorities.
0: I know. Yeah.
1: Yeah, they were told that's exactly how America is.
0: Well, I mean, imagine how surprised we were.
1: I'm still shocked.
0: I think I just solved all of our immigration problems.
1: What problem?
0: Okay. So Trump's obviously fixed the immigration problem for the time being. But
1: well,
0: he's not going to be
1: the border. That helped.
0: Not going to be president forever. Would you agree with that?
1: That's true.
0: And what are all these Europeans so surprised about when they come to America? That America doesn't resemble the videos they see on social media of somebody getting mad in a Taco Bell because they didn't get enough spicy ketchup or whatever.
2: That happened.
0: Right. Exactly. Okay.
2: Burger King too.
0: So, but people are fleeing to our country in droves from third world countries. Follow me here.
1: Right.
0: Where probably, since it's a third world country and it's underdeveloped, they don't have all day to sit on social media and watch videos of people at a Chuck E. Cheese fighting over a pitcher of beer.
1: Well, that just makes me sad. They don't get all the time they need to watch the internet.
0: But we don't want those people to come to America in the massive numbers that they're coming, because it's wearing away at our welfare system. It's depleting our resources.
2: Here comes the brilliant idea now. Here comes the idea. Everybody hush.
0: Okay. We need a federal government program where we go out and we show videos to people in third world countries of what happens on a carnival cruise.
1: Oh, my God, yes. Show them the America that the first world countries are being
0: shown.
1: That's
0: what I'm saying, right. We show them videos. I know Spirit Airlines doesn't exist anymore, but there's still a treasure trove of content.
1: They don't know Spirit doesn't exist.
0: Right, exactly.
1: Keep showing it.
0: Show them what happens at the airport when you get to America.
1: Yeah.
0: This is what's going to take place. When you go to our Taco Bells and our Whataburgers and our Kentucky Fried Chickens, here's a video of people and how they behave. And I think after they see this, they'll feel the same way about America that Europeans feel.
1: I'm going to go ahead and contribute to that idea. I say we ship them the video that I watched this morning of the Caracas, Venezuela airport.
0: Ah.
1: Show them that's normal in America.
0: Yeah,
1: they don't need to know that it's Venezuela.
0: Don't tell them that.
1: No.
0: Yeah.
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1: You've got the best of Walton and Johnson on KPRC 950. 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

0: Very upsetting duck-related news this morning.
1: What kind of news?
0: Duck news.
1: Duck.
2: Duck!
0: Yeah, one of the biggest heroes of the World Cup, one of the biggest stars, Merlin the Duck, arrived outside Mexico City's stadium on Wednesday to great fanfare, but was ultimately told he could not remain for Mexico's match against the Czech Republic.
2: Is he like the Mexico mascot?
0: I don't know.
2: Or was he for the other team? I don't know. Maybe the Mexico team kicked him out because he was for the other team.
0: After winning the hearts across social media of many fans, supporters launched an effort urging organizers to allow the beloved bird to attend the match alongside his family. In less than 2 weeks, Merlin went from waddling through the streets of Mexico City during Mexico's opening victory to visiting the presidential palace. They have a presidential panel?
2: Well, I'm sure it's nice for them.
0: But on Wednesday, his proverbial flight was cut short.
2: Damn it.
0: Merlin was granted access to the Aztec Stadium grounds to film a segment with the TV station there.
2: Okay.
0: But then they made him leave.
2: Oh.
0: He could not remain for the game.
1: This is upsetting. And did it cause them to lose the game?
0: I don't know, because I don't watch soccer.
2: We started the show this morning off with even a bigger tragedy than that, if you can imagine. Bless you.
3: Thank you.
2: The tragedy this morning, we woke up to the news that Venezuela, and Caracas specifically, had not one but two major earthquakes yesterday. I don't know if it was after dark or what, but they're still looking at the damage and the death and the destruction. One was a 7.2, and then the other 7.5, which is the strongest earthquake they've recorded in Venezuela in over 100 years.
0: It's a big deal.
2: And so now, you know, people running, panicked, people have been killed, people have been injured. They're still trying to, you know, dig people out of rubble.
0: Here's what I wonder.
2: It's just awful.
0: After the earthquake came in and destroyed everything, how could they tell the difference?
2: Oh, we're funny. And the there's could be like 100,000 people dead. That's what I heard. There's like 100,000 people dead, Kenny.
0: Oh, okay, I don't know if you're aware of this or not, but Marxism has killed hundreds of millions of people. So 100,000 people from the earthquake is still nothing.
1: And it ain't 100,000. Right now it's 32.
0: Right.
2: What? I just read 100,000 people killed.
1: Possibly killed. Maybe. Could be. No, it's 32 confirmed.
0: That's what it said, too. Yeah, that's
2: a huge difference.
0: It is a big difference, yeah.
2: Well, there's not like a... It doesn't seem like there's a building standing. I've looked at some of the slides and some of the videos from down there already, and it's just nothing but collapsed buildings everywhere you go.
0: Well, when you're deciding between the truth and whatever will get people to click the article, go with 100,000 deaths, even though it's 31.
2: Yep, you're right. Oh, well. But do you think that's what they do in Chicago every weekend when they announce the death there? Do they exaggerate it for attention?
0: It's a good question.
1: No, because they don't want the attention in Chicago, and they ain't doing nothing about it.
0: One has to wonder if this is an exaggeration. Apparently, there are mutant sewer rats taking over U.S. cities, and they're immune to poison.
1: I suspected as much.
0: That bait station beneath the kitchen sink is increasingly decorative for most urban mice.
2: Oh.
0: And a new genetic study explains exactly why. Researchers analyzed the DNA of 147 house mice and 143 Norway rats trapped across New York, New Jersey, Pennsylvania, and D.C., zeroing in on something called the VKORC1 gene.
1: No way.
0: Yeah, the molecular switch controlling vitamin K recycling.
2: Oh, that's a good one, vitamin K.
0: Apparently, it has something to do with how rats are poisoned, and rats are evolving past the poison we've been giving them for years. 84% of urban house mice carry at least one VKORC1 mutation, meaning it's very hard to poison them.
1: Roaches already went through all this.
0: Yeah.
1: You know, I mean, they've been around since forever, and they ain't going nowhere. I don't. You can duke a roach, it won't go. You spray Raid on a roach today, as opposed to, say, when I was a kid.
0: Yeah.
1: The roach is acting like you're giving him a massage today. It's like, oh, yeah, oh, feels good. Get it right there under that wing. Oh, yeah, you can't kill him. I mean, you can still squash him, but you got to be careful. Last time I stepped on a big old roach, he tried to run away. It was like having roller skates on.
0: Really?
1: I mean, he took my leg right out from under me.
0: Like a skateboard?
1: Yeah.
0: Wow, that's weird. Dangerous. You know, this does answer the question, why have the Hantavirus

0: outbreaks been increasing lately. Probably because someone saw a mouse, did what you rationally would do, put out some rat poison for it.
1: Well, first you have to go, eek. That's everybody goes, eek, a mouse.
0: Is he serious?
1: Yeah, I don't think so.
0: Oh, God.
1: I'm going to have to work on my sarcasm game. You people are just missing it.
0: We're trying to explain why...
1: this is serious work here, people.
0: Who was the guy that died in the desert? Not Rob Reiner. He got murdered by his kid. Who is the guy that had hantavirus? I forget now. Was it Mr. Holland's Opus?
1: Yeah, let's say it was him.
0: No, that wasn't it.
1: Well, I have no idea.
0: So,
1: and if I said it, it probably wouldn't be accurate, and then I'd get in trouble again. I don't want to get in trouble.
0: Where was he? New Mexico? It's killing me. Why?
1: Gene Hackman. Okay, I didn't know you wanted to know that bad. I thought you were just asking a general question to remind us of.
0: Well, is it possible they did something about the rats, but it wasn't enough because the rat poison they were using wasn't any good?
1: Well, they're also mutant rats, and I think when you talk about mutant rats, you need to mention mutant every now, every time.
0: You're right. Nobody even brought up Splinter.
1: Oh, God.
0: Right.
1: Yeah, all the teenage turtles. You know,
0: sure. I mean, now you got mutant rats. You must have mutant turtles.
1: You got to do it.
0: It's right there in the title. We all remember the story. You know, that's like a 20th century Greco-Roman mythology.

0: really care about the royal family, but it is kind of funny when you look at what's happening with King Charles this morning. A 77-year-old man is finally moving out of his mom's house.
1: Isn't that nice? Yeah, this isn't Tallarico we're talking about now. This is the royal family.
0: That's a great point.
1: Could be similar.
0: James Tallarico shares a bank account with his mom, and King Charles still lives in his mom's house. Mm-hmm. How do you like that? Mm-hmm. Good morning, America. It's Monday. We're back in Texas. Don't worry. We know you weren't. But it feels good. How you doing, Steve-O? I'm a good trip back home?
1: I'm doing pretty good, yeah. Glad to be back. Well, I mean, mostly, you know, except for the weather, obviously. The weather's way better in Colorado.
0: Oh, yeah, vastly better. It's easier to do the show from here, but then when we leave the studio, you know.
1: Yeah, walk outside, yeah.
0: It's a little warm out there.
1: I'm also concerned that either the news is just repeating itself over and over again.
0: No.
1: Or my computer needs an update, because a lot of these stories I'm reading this morning sound like what I've been reading last week and the week before that. Seems like we still have a very active firing going on during our ceasefire with Iran. That doesn't seem to have changed, and they still plan to have some more talks at some point today or tomorrow, and I don't know why. What are they doing?
0: Yeah, no kidding. They claim that the, well, don't worry, everybody. The ceasefire's back after it was briefly not back.
1: Yeah.
0: It feels a little inconsistent. And speaking of fire, we got out of Colorado just in time, I'm told.
1: Yeah, the fires in Utah are pretty far away, but the smoke was still getting to us over there. And then there was fires just, 45, 50 miles north of where we were.
0: Am I reading too much into this? 4th of July is this weekend, and in Utah and Colorado, many of the flyover states, the middle America states, the, you know, the average normal people, they can't shoot off fireworks this year.
1: It's too dry.
0: For the 250th anniversary, is that a sign? Is this the heavens trying to tell us something? Hey, guys, this America experiment's been great, but let's wrap this up now. It's time for...
1: No, this happens every year.
0: That's probably true. The DSA taking over the East Coast. That sucks. A lot of that. And this weekend, Louisiana had a little election, didn't they?
1: Oh, yeah. Had things work out there. I'm sure they worked out just the way it should have.
0: Julia Letlow, Donald Trump's preferred candidate, is the winner. And I think, considering Trump's record around the country during Republican primaries this year, statistically speaking, that lines up with what's happened virtually everywhere.
1: Right.
0: If you were too far to the left or the right of Trump, you probably didn't get reelected. Bill Cassidy, Thomas Massie, so many examples. And now Julia Letlow is going to be the Republican candidate for Dat Boot, as the as the Saints fans call it.
1: Yeah. Now, it's a little different on the Democrat side. Seems the further left, the further radical left you are, the better you're doing in the Democrat Party. They're on the rise, as they say.
0: And speaking of Louisiana, James Carville says he doesn't want to be a Democrat anymore if these are the candidates they're going to elect.
1: I'm sure he doesn't want to be a Republican either.
0: Is this a sign of what's going to happen in November? Like, if all liberal Democrats have to do is move towards the middle, and they're probably going to do well in the general election. That's what common sense would suggest.
1: It would.
0: But that's not what they're doing. This weekend at the Texas Democrat Convention, the featured entertainer was a guy named Bobby Pudillo. Is that how you say his name? He's a Tejano musician who traveled around the country with convicted pedophile performing in his band with him. He brought a convicted pedophile to a middle school to perform for a bunch of little kids, went to prison.
1: The kids were really looking forward to it. You know, we hate to disappoint the kids.
0: Mainstream Democrats right now, that's the Texas Democrat Party's featured guy.
1: Yeah.
0: Is a dude that ran a meat-free campaign for climate change. I'm talking about James Tallarico now.
1: Right.
0: He says that he's a Christian who hates Christianity. There are six genders. God is gender fluid. Where to start with James? I could keep going.
1: Oh, on and on.
0: Positions.
1: He's not, you know, like, we aren't rooting out these secrets about him. He's saying all these things. Yeah. That's not hard to figure out. It's just that are those voters listening? Or
0: right.
1: Do they care even? I don't know.
0: In a year where all Democrats have to do is be moderate, they spent the weekend marching through the streets with men wearing Speedos and puppy masks. Scott Wiener, I think is his name, is this dude in California who tried to make it legal for AIDS gay men with AIDS to have unprotected sex with unknowing, willing participants.
1: Well, it's so important.
0: And he got kicked out of the trans march this weekend because he's not critical enough of Israel.
1: Wow.
0: I know.
1: That's a stretch there.
0: You're not woke enough for the woke mob, and you're out here trying to legalize pedophile sex and AIDS relations? Jeez, Louis, what is happening with these people? And we're the ones that look like we're out of touch?
1: Yeah. And Biden shows up at the Maryland Democrat Party hit to speak, and he just coughs and stumbles and stutters. He doesn't really have a stutter. He just doesn't have a brain. And then he doesn't know how to get off the stage again. I mean, like I said, it's either news just repeats over and over and over again, or I got to refresh this computer, and it won't refresh.
0: No, Steve, that really happened.
2: The message is nice, straightforward, and simple. It's time to get up, damn it. Get up now and continue this fight. So let's get up and fight back, God darn it. House seat that was previously held by a Republican had won the last election by 19 points. That seat just happens to represent a quaint little place you all heard of, Mar-a-Lago. I love you. Thank you. Thank you. Thank you.
1: Now, what does he do? Where does he go?
0: Look what he does. There he's doing the wander. He's doing up.
1: I swear.
0: There's our little Roomba. There.
1: He looks more and more like that old puppet that Jeff Dunham made famous.
0: Oh, it's the same character.
1: Than actual human being. He's like an animatronic
0: Walter
1: character of Walter.
0: Yeah, exactly. And then he got heckled and booed by the audience. Joe Biden just got the Dan Goldman and Scott Wiener treatment. In Maryland, basically, he wasn't woke enough for the woke mob as he stood on stage trying to appeal to a base of mainstream Democrats. They reminded him he wasn't freakishly leftist enough. Not enough trans stuff, not enough criticism of Israel, not anti-American enough.
1: Now, all that's going on and all that's all messed up and everything, but we still have the World Cup. How about that World Cup, huh? Woo! Yesterday? Man, wow! All weekend long, World Cup excitement.
0: Yesterday, I went into a grocery store, and they had flags all over the place for the different countries of the world.
1: Yeah.
0: But they didn't have a World Cup partnership, so there was no explanation for why it was there.
1: We can't say.
0: I've noticed you have an Iranian flag over here. Do you guys sell Persian food? You don't. Oh, what about this flag from the Congo? Is there an African food section? There isn't.
1: No.
0: Then what's the point of any of this? Oh, just trying to latch on to a trend that no one really cares about.
1: Yeah, well, the World Cup's supposed to be bringing us world peace. I don't see it, but, you know, that's still a possibility, I guess.
0: And now we come full circle, because Iran and America are exchanging missiles again.
1: Yeah.
0: Hey.
3: And I need a break!
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0: saw this story this weekend. It said Antifa wants to fight the Hell's Angels, and I thought, I bet that's a fake news story.
1: I bet it is.
0: I looked it up, and it was. But
1: well, Antifa's not even a real thing. It's just an idea.
0: An idea,
1: remember?
0: Yes.
1: Yeah, there's no such thing as Antifa, you know, actual existing.
0: I looked it up. It's not a real story. Antifa didn't say anything about the Hell's Angels. Mm-hmm. But I did learn this. Did you know the Hell's Angels are still getting into trouble?
1: Well, they are Hell's Angels. I mean, you didn't expect them to just, you know, sit quietly, did you?
0: Earlier this month, 24 arrests, 14 guns seized during a Hell's Angels party in San Diego County. Getting wet and wild down there in South California. Law enforcement agencies across the county arrested dozens of people and seized multiple firearms at a Hell's Angels, the annual South Run event, where over 200 Hell's Angels gang members and associates come to San Diego to eat flavorless tacos.
1: Yeah. Try that over here. Get you some good tacos.
0: Yeah, I don't know what they were doing wrong exactly. I guess just existing. 64 traffic citations. Oh, I guess I do know what they did wrong. 140 police contacts, 64 citations for traffic violations.
1: I can't believe they're not obeying the laws.
0: 20 felony arrests, 14 firearm seizures, multiple motor vehicle and motorcycle impoundments.
1: Mm-hmm.
0: Impoundments. Those who were arrested had extensive criminal histories, homicide, rape, robbery, DUI, illegal weapon possession, narcotics. You get the idea.
1: Oh, yeah.
0: Embezzlement.
1: Hell's Angel stuff. Yeah.
0: It's like...
1: it's what they do.
0: The news just repeats itself, Steve. You were right.
1: I found an... skydiving plane crashes killing 11. Didn't we have that story out a couple of weeks ago? Well, no. This is a different one, but it sounds very much the same. Tragedy, emergency crews rushed to the scene, a plane carrying tourists on a skydiving trip crashed, killing 11, somewhere in France.
0: Huh.
1: And that was their version of pretty much the thing. You know, we were just not joking about the death, but obviously joking about a skydivers in an airplane that crashes. Well, why didn't they jump out?
0: Yeah.
1: Well, the one over here that we talked about recently had barely gotten off the ground when it crashed, and it still killed everybody, as far as I can tell. This one seemed like they got a little higher up, but they still died.
0: Do you think when a plane crashes in France and there's any survivors, do they all light up a cigarette?
1: Probably. Oh, I would imagine. Yeah. It's Europe.
0: Yeah. Here's something that's a little different that I learned this weekend. I was around a lot of Venezuelans. Just a coincidence. I live here in the city. We came home.
1: You all discussed that situation with the earthquakes?
0: We did, yeah. Mm-hmm.
1: They have moved the death toll up slightly from the day after it happened when we first reported it. We're up to about 1,500 dead.
0: Here's something that the media won't tell you that I was surprised to learn from Venezuelans. They welcome the help from the United States. They welcome the help from Trump because, as they claim, for 48 hours after this earthquake happened, the Venezuelan government, the Venezuelan military did nothing.
1: Sounds about right.
0: That's why it took so long to get the death toll.
1: Yeah.
0: And it's still probably higher than what we're being told.
1: Oh, it's still climbing every day.
0: When you consider the story about that baseball player, just with the guy that was on the Mets, he rode the elevator to the wrong floor,
1: mm-hmm.
0: and then the earthquake started. There was an old man there. The two of them ran outside, and this giant hotel crumbled behind him.
1: Right.
0: Now, that right there had to be more than 30 or 40 people, which was the early death toll.
1: Exactly. Yeah. That's, well.
0: So this is still the Maduro regime.
1: Oh.
0: These people don't care about average Venezuelans. And one of the things that I thought that was very interesting that these guys said to me this weekend, they said, the people in Venezuela, unlike a month ago, now they have nothing to lose. They don't
1: well,
0: care.
1: True.
0: They don't care about the leadership. They've never liked the leadership. Maduro, it's still Maduro's people in charge. They're bad people. But now that you've lost your house, there's nothing for them to take from you.
1: Mm-hmm.
0: Everybody's out in the streets. Everybody's homeless. The country's in shambles. The most populated, densely populated part of the country is in shambles, and they're welcoming the help from foreign countries like the United States or Canada or whoever it may be.
1: Yeah, anybody at this point, probably.
0: Yeah. Anyway, and still, it's hard to care because it's so far away.
1: And it doesn't affect you at this moment. Maybe some of your Venezuelan friends.
0: Yeah, anyway, prayers, thoughts, and prayers.
1: You feel a little more touched about that.
0: Well, look at how bad it is in Venezuela, and then look at what people are trying to do in New York right now. They want to replace a system that works with something that sounds good. Well, that's exactly what the F happened in Venezuela. And now there is a...
1: And the people in New York can't see the correlation, obviously. They're still running headlong into more and more communism.
0: Is there anybody in a socialist, Marxist, communist country that's trying to flee and go to a capitalist country? Yes. Is there anybody doing the opposite?
1: No.
0: No.
2: I will not see you Monday.
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0: Yeah, that's how we do it around here.
1: We're still doing it.
0: We get up early, we rock out to the Texas Blues, and we brisket with our scrambled egg. Oh,
2: excuse me. Is this the home of the Walton and Johnson show?
0: Yeah, that's us. Yeah.
2: Oh, okay. Well, this is the right place then. I'm supposed to be here this morning.
0: Well, greetings to you, Billy Ed Hadfield. How you feeling today, sir?
2: Oh, I'm feeling great. You kidding? Having a great time. But I think since the news is repeating over and over and over again, same stories keep rolling back around, I thought I'd just re-emphasize and repeat the fact that I'm here. Billy Ed Hadfield is in the house.
0: Well, that's great. I'm glad you're here.
2: Actually, we were in the house last week. Now we're in the building at the radio station.
0: Uh-huh, I see that, yeah.
2: Remember last week we talked about the guy that fell off of the waterfall at Yosemite?
0: Sure.
2: That's still in the news because now they found pictures. I don't know if it's, you know, it's a girlfriend or, you know, parents or who had pictures and video. So this guy is up there, you know, monkeying around in Yosemite like people do out in nature. And, yeah, I mean, you can just screw up in nature on a hike. You can get chased by a bear, for one thing, which we've seen plenty of this week, too. I guess because we were out hiking in the wilds of Colorado last week and talked about it on the radio, now all of a sudden everything on my computer and my phone, it's all about accidents in the woods and bear attacks. So the guy in Yosemite was up at the top of a 600-foot waterfall, and he was posing for pictures, and he held on to the side of the rock at the top of the waterfalls, just had a hand on it, and leaned way out like this.
0: Wow.
2: Because he's an American. He doesn't think anything's supposed to happen to him.
0: Nothing bad ever happens to Americans, unless it does. And then
2: so while he's leaning out like this, this hand that's holding on to the rock slipped.
0: Huh.
2: That's all it took. Well, you know, it is a waterfall. Even if the water's not running over that particular rock, it's spraying. Everything out there is a little wet and slippery, and that's why he fell 600 feet to his death, because he wanted to get the best picture ever.
0: Is that why, or is it because of a lack of IQ points?
2: Well, there was that.
0: Yeah,
2: that's the situation. Oh, the bear video that it's still all over the news. The guy out walking with his dog, remember that one?
0: Sure, yeah. The guy was walking his dog and a bear was trying to get to the dog. Yeah.
2: Now, the bear, it was a black bear. So that's the rule, is you're supposed to act real big and scary and the black bear will run away.
0: You could scare it away. You can't scare away a...
2: Don't try that with a grizz.
0: This happened in Canada, by the way, just in case you're curious what we're talking about.
2: So he's got his dog out there and the dog is barking. That should have scared the bear off.
0: It was a woman, but that's besides the point. You can't see her in the video.
2: Right. And then she's yelling, and I don't know if she threw rocks at it, but it did not want to run away.
0: Yeah.
2: It wanted that dog.
0: Yeah, it really did. If the dog looked like a jalapeno popper to the bear.
2: And I do wonder if she had turned the dog loose, because he was on a leash, if the dog would have, you know, attacked the bear to protect mama. Or if the dog would have just run off, and then maybe the bear would have chased the dog, and she could have gone on her way.
0: Yeah.
2: I don't know.
0: I don't know either. Yesterday I saw, this is so millennial of me, I went to the last Jackass movie at the movie theater over here.
2: On purpose.
0: Yeah.
2: Huh.
0: And there was there's a scene in there with a bull, Billy Ed. And you would actually enjoy, if you're a rodeo guy, you'd like this. It's a dude who has no business being in a bullpen, I guess. Trying to wrangle a bull. And trying to get, and he gets hit pretty hard and he flies in the air.
2: That'll do her.
0: And the director says, that's not it. We need bigger.
2: Okay.
0: By the time they're done, they carry him off in a stretcher.
2: But they got it on film though, right?
0: Oh,
2: that's the most important part.
0: It's one of the gnarliest. It's like, oh man, let me show you what I mean. Here's my mouse. Imagine this is Johnny Knoxville and he... Just spinning around 50 times, comes down, falls right on his head.
2: Boom.
0: Yeah.
2: And they said, cut. Let's get take two.
0: Let's do take two, yeah. I was like, man, no wonder these guys can't do this anymore. They all have brain hemorrhage.
2: That's a young man's business, being a jackass.
0: And these guys are all in their 50s. Mm. They did one scene theme with their proper age there, where they did prostate exams with a robot.
2: Okay.
0: Yeah, and which is apparently very painful.
2: I didn't even know robots have prostate exams.
0: No, the robot that was the other way.
2: Gotcha.
0: Yeah, robot
2: well, you
0: was
2: never know these days.
0: Checking them for, yeah.
2: So you said that bear video we watched was in
0: Canada.
2: All right, well, here's another one. Colorado. Oh, hello. Yeah.
0: We were just there, yeah.
2: On a well-used Colorado hiking trail. This is near Golden, Colorado. A woman said a black bear came at her from behind, scratched her leg, and then followed her for about 30 minutes, even though she was yelling, throwing rocks, you know, doing everything you're supposed to do. Look big, stand up, put your arms over your head. Yeah. And the wildlife official said they don't think it was about, you know, wanting to, you know, hunt her or kill her. I think the problem is these bears, especially close to a city, have gotten used to human food. You know, if you feed a wild animal, bear, wolf, coyote, I don't know, fox, whatever.
0: A fox.
2: They will start getting comfortable around humans.
0: Billy Ed.
2: That doesn't mean that they won't still hurt you because they think maybe you got some food on you and they want it.
0: A fox, Billy Ed.
2: Yeah, well, any of these wild animals, you just got to be careful because, you know, a little bitty cute little old fox is still a murdering beast of an animal.
0: Could have rabies, yeah.
2: And it could have rabies, yeah. But if you had any chickens or guineas or anything like that around, oh, they'll just bite the heads off all of them.
0: What about hot dogs?
2: They like hot dogs, it turns out, too.
0: Billy, didn't you give hot dogs to
2: I don't know what you're talking about.
0: Is that against the law or something?
2: Don't talk about it. Anyway, the woman said two other hikers joined her on the trail at some point, and a bear finally ran off after it was outnumbered.
0: Billy, there's a video on the Walton and Johnson Facebook page right now of us doing the thing we're not supposed to be talking about.
2: I don't know what you're talking about. I didn't do nothing.
0: It's got thousands of views.
2: Am I in the video?
0: I think it's Steve.
2: Oh, yeah. Maybe it is. But I'm not sure I'm in the video either.
0: It's a good point.
2: The fox is definitely in the video.
0: I mean, for all we know, that's Gavin Newsom in the video. You can't prove.
2: What's he there? Yeah.
0: You can't prove it's not. I mean, prove it's not. We asked our listeners, there's a video of a fox encounter on the back porch of our cabin last week.
2: He's been coming up on the back porch for a couple of years. It's, you know, he lives there, and every time we show up, he wants to know what's all the fuss about. Maybe we're waking up its kids or something.
0: And we've always joked if it's a boy, it's Michael J. If it's a girl, it's Megan. But let's face it, those are cliche names. So we asked the listeners to come up with some better names, and Turd Ferguson was one. Someone recommended we call him Red.
2: Wait, was Turd Ferguson the listener?
0: No, that was what the suggestion.
2: Okay.
0: Yeah.
2: Yeah.
0: Chicken Little, that was a good one. Pastor Tony is a great name. What's going on?
2: We haven't actually seen the fox fight, but I'm sure he can.
0: Pastor Tony, by the way, Tony Spell has become a national news story. And I just want to point something out here. After getting arrested and fighting his neighbor and all the brouhaha going on with him, he still managed to show up at church on Sunday, I'm told.
2: Well, all right. Good for him. I bet he had a message.
0: Yeah.
2: I'll bet he did.
0: Yeah, don't...
2: Don't threaten to rape and kill my family members.
0: That was the gist of it, I think so. Yeah.
2: The Bible said don't do that. Yeah. So he's just telling you.
0: Well, that's the thing about the world, Billy Ed. Whether you're talking about your neighbor trying to attack your family or you're talking about a bear, Mother Nature will kick your ass.
2: Mm-hmm.
0: You know what I mean?
2: Any day of the week.
0: The Call of the Wild. There's even a song about it.

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0: Now that Letlo has won the Senate primary for the Republicans in Louisiana, do you think Fleming supporters will get behind her?
1: Who did what now? Letlo. Who's this?
0: Julia Letlo won the runoff this weekend.
1: Oh, yeah. Okay. I remember we interviewed her on the air.
0: We interviewed him, too. Twice.
1: Well, the first time really wasn't much of an interview. So, second time, we gave him a mulligan, and he did better. But to me, it was not none of my business. I'm not voting in Louisiana this year. So sometimes I do. Sometimes I don't.
0: Sometimes you do?
1: Yeah, I mean, I have, you know, and I could again, but it wasn't my turn to vote. So it was your turn, Louisiana. And I'd say it was kind of a pick 'em. You know, some people liked what they heard from her. Some people like what they heard from him, and so they had to figure it all out.
0: They had to figure it all out.
1: Did she just mop the floor with him, or was it really close down to the last, you know, few votes? Or?
0: It was almost 10 points last time I looked. Okay. She had 53% or 54% of the vote. And anyway, yeah, Trump with Trump behind her, and obviously the governor, it really helped. And
1: yeah,
0: that seems to be how most of the primaries around the country have gone so far this year. So whether you're happy about it or mad about it, it is consistent with what the tone around the nation seems to be at the moment for Republican primaries.
1: People hardly ever hear or care or remember what one of these candidates is for because the news is always negative.
0: Sure.
1: So all you hear about is the things they say that she's against, or that she's, you know, she's a communist, or she's a baby killer, or, you know, whatever. I'm not talking about her. I'm just talking about any candidate anywhere. I don't really remember what the negatives were about either one of them, you know, because I've slept since then.
0: Sure. And it also, we don't live in Louisiana. Mm-mm. We followed it. But if you're disappointed about John Fleming not winning, just imagine how Aaron Lewis feels today.
1: How did Aaron Lewis, the singer?
0: Aaron Lewis, the heavy metal singer.
1: Turned country singer.
0: Turned country artist, yeah.
1: He's also a good heavy metal rock singer.
0: Stained was his original band, Billy. It was okay. 90s new metal. Doesn't matter. Anyway, he's got a new album coming out this next month here.
1: Oh,
0: called,
1: good.
0: It's called Give My Country Back.
1: All right. I bet that's a winner.
0: If you ordered the Taylor Swift box set, you may have already gotten a little taste of the new Aaron Lewis album.
1: Well, that was sweet of her to include that.
0: She didn't.
1: Oh.
0: The record label or the distribution company that's selling the new box set that Taylor Swift just put out had to pack it in something, in a box. Mm-hmm. So they packed it in
1: little peanuts. I hate them little styrofoam peanuts. You can't get rid of them.
0: No, it's not peanuts. It was shredded copies of Aaron Lewis's unreleased album, Give My Country Back.
1: Shredded? That sounds kind of rude, actually.
0: Yeah, there's you could get a box set of the new single or CDs of Swift's new single, I Knew It, I Knew You, which is featured on the Toy Story 5 soundtrack. Yeah, who wouldn't want that?
1: Yeah, well, sure.
0: And there's this video online. This woman's rifling through the box, doing an unboxing video, and she finds recycled packaging. She finds what appears to be a whole music book for Aaron Lewis's new album, complete with lyrics. The material's shredded, but Lewis's image and the American flag is it's unmistakable. Lewis became aware of this and reposted the video and addressed the packaging issue on the end of last week. Said, oh, look, my new unreleased album.
1: Oh, boy. Shredded. It's not even out yet, but it's already out.
0: Shredded is packaging paper and Taylor Swift's merchandise.
1: He doesn't seem like the kind of guy who'd sit around and look at social media a lot to me. I don't know the man, but I've seen him in concert. He does a pretty good show.
0: Yeah, like most of us, he's not looking at a teenage girl's Taylor Swift fan page. But
1: somebody made him aware of it, I'm sure.
0: Yeah, it ended up in USA Today, so it's kind of hard to miss.
1: Yeah.
0: He said, you know, for whatever it's worth, I don't have any social media. I don't have it. I didn't have it when I was younger. It never felt important to me. I never had MySpace.
1: So he didn't do all that stuff.
0: So I don't see any of that type of stuff. And when this was brought to my attention, I was like, hey, what's going on?
1: Hey, what's up with that?
0: What is the deal here? No one knows what the answer is. How did it end up in there? But, yeah, what a kick in the balls to Aaron Lewis there. It didn't really do anything wrong.
1: Has Taylor had made a comment about that? Or she's probably too busy with wedding plans right now, huh?
0: Weirdly enough, they appear...
1: The countdown is on, by the way. The wedding is just in 4 days.
0: It's hard to believe, but they appear to know each other.
1: Really?
0: Yeah, there's a photo of Aaron Lewis back when he first turned country with a young Taylor Swift who wasn't quite the megastar she is yet.
1: You think Travis Kelce had something to do with shredding this album?
0: It's a good question.
1: I bet he's jealous.
0: You remember back in the day, wasn't it Toby Keith who gave Taylor Swift her start?
1: Yeah, I don't remember, to be honest with you.
0: Taylor Swift is a little bit like the Jimmy Kimmel of pop music.
1: That Toby Keith, man, he was good, though, huh?
0: Jimmy Kimmel built his career on conservative comedy fans. Jimmy Kimmel was on Win Ben Stein's Money. He was on The Man Show with Adam Carolla. These were basically like red meat eating pro-America men that liked comedy. And somehow Jimmy Kimmel climbed the ranks to become the late night host on ABC. And what did he do? He turned into a far left sympathizer.
1: How does that happen? Who gets to him, or what gets to him? Does somebody come and say, we need you to be, you know, all kind of flaming lefty liberal lunatic, and we'll just give you millions of dollars? But weren't they going to give him millions of dollars anyway?
0: It's a good question. You know, Taylor Swift did the same thing.
1: Yeah.
0: She built her career off people who liked, you know, pretty blonde female country singers. And mm-hmm. then what did she do? She went out and campaigned against Marsha Blackburn. She said, we can't elect this woman. We have to vote for this man in the state of Tennessee. It's the best thing for women.
1: That's what she said.
0: What?
1: But
0: what?
1: Just because she can sing good and has a lot of money, don't make her smart.
0: And now poor Aaron Lewis has his new unreleased album shredded into tiny pieces and used as packing peanuts in a Taylor Swift box set.
1: Do we need to get a GoFundMe set up for him or anything? Hey. I mean, that's how you just fix problems. You just set up a GoFundMe and everybody's okay with it.
0: I think he's okay. I guess if he needed money, he could probably borrow it from his friend Kid Rock.
1: Oh, yeah?
0: Or Rob Schneider. I guess I just assume those guys all hang out together.
1: Probably do, yeah.
0: Yeah. Over the weekend, John Thune, speaking of people who stabbed their bass in the back, John Thune held an event back in his state in the Dakotas there. No one knows which one, north or south. Yeah. No one knows where he's from. Yeah. And he did not want a conservative activist named Scott Pressler to be allowed into the building. Huh. Scott Pressler, we know well because he came to Texas not long ago and campaigned for Paxton against Cornyn, and it worked. And now, over the weekend, John Kennedy has weighed in on the fact that we're not letting grassroots conservatives

0: pretty close to the middle. But isn't it incredible how the Senate Republicans were able to get enough votes recently to give more stuff to Ukraine, but they can't get enough votes for voter ID laws?
1: Ain't that sad?
0: Yeah.
1: Yeah, that's just pitiful. But we still got the World Cup, right? So ignore all that stuff and just go crazy for the World Cup. Woohoo! Everybody's coming here from all over the world and finding out America. It's a pretty cool place.
0: All right, I have a confession to make. I did not watch the Iran-Egypt Pride match.
1: Well, yeah, no, who really did? I mean, you know, Iranians and Egyptians, I guess.
0: Who won?
1: It was a tie, of course. It was the best soccer match ever because it ended the same way it started.
0: This is exactly why we don't watch. That's exact. 1-1. It was 1-1.
1: Now, Wednesday, of course, is the day we're all waiting for here because it's Team USA versus Bosnia and Herzegovina.
0: Now, I think that's a side dish at a Persian restaurant. That's not a country, Billy.
1: It's pretty delicious.
0: Yeah, it comes with hummus and a plate of salmon. Fried rice, I think. It's good.
1: All right, then.
0: Yeah, very tasty, yeah.
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0: friend of the show, Mike Zito, and his new album.
1: He's a good old boy.
0: Yeah.
1: He's been down, but the show is going to pick him up. He always says, man, you guys cheer me up. You give me something to look forward to.
0: Well, we need it. Three federal firefighters killed in Mesa County this weekend fighting the blaze over there at the Colorado-Utah border.
1: Yeah, like I said, we were there last week, not at the border, but we could see the smoke coming across the hilltops.
0: Yeah, we just thought it was clouds.
1: Yeah, blowing in from Utah, hundreds of miles away, pretty thick if it lasts that far when it blows your way. These three firefighters were battling fast-moving. See, it's not just that it's dry. It's that the winds are moving about 25 miles an hour, and sometimes they gust even higher. And that once a little spark gets a hold, well, that thing makes it jump in a hurry when it's blowing 25 miles an hour.
0: Just like that, huh?
1: Just like that. So
0: just
1: you got
0: like that.
1: Knowles Fire, you got the Gore fires, and then they merge together. They've joined up with the Snyder Fire. A lot of fires in Utah, and there's some in Colorado that... Oh, we did see the tanker, though, at the airport when we were leaving over the weekend.
0: It was pretty cool. It was filled with retardant.
1: Yeah. Can you say that?
0: Yeah, you can. That's what it's called, the stuff they use to put out fires. Yeah.
1: It just sounds like not a word you're not supposed to say.
0: It's an antiquated term, but there's no other word to use besides that one.
1: The Ericsson Aero tanker. Big old airplane. Looked like we were supposed to get on it. It was as big as the one we were flying on.
0: Right.
1: And I don't remember seeing that. There's American and there's United, but Ericsson.
0: Yeah, you never see a third airline at that airport.
1: Aero tanker. They had several planes out there on the runway moving around. Well, it turns out they were there refilling in Durango at the airport there, refilling with their retardant.
0: It looked like a passenger plane. It looked like some plane from Mexico or something.
1: I didn't understand is why it had windows.
0: Yeah,
1: it's got windows all along the sides, just like a regular passenger plane. But it's just there to refuel. I think they said it takes on like 3,000 gallons of fire retardant in about 6 minutes, which is a pretty quick turnaround. And then off they go to try to, put the fires out.
0: Yeah, we get really into this stuff. Well, we were just hanging out at the airport. We learned all this stuff, like the Durango Air Tanker Base is the Durango Airport.
1: That's right. I didn't know that.
0: And apparently at that facility, they do on-site mixing. They store the retardant. They can reload. They have reloading pits, a mixing area. Typically on the east side of the airport, they maintain an average of 65,000 gallons of ready-to-use retardant on hand.
1: You guys are just having fun saying retardant, aren't you?
0: No, that's what it's called. It's just the term used to describe how to put out a fire.
1: And you're like little kids who are trying to get away with something, like Bart Simpson. Well, it's in the Bible, so you're supposed to be able to say damn.
0: No.
1: Or L.
0: No, we're not. There's no other way for us to describe it. That's
1: what would you call it? It's fire retardant.
0: Yeah, exactly.
1: Well, you could call it water?
0: They have a concentrate there. It could be either a powder or a liquid. It's delivered in bulk to the base by the contractor.
1: They do mix it with water.
0: We were interested to learn the contractor is a company called Perimeter Solutions, and they had to bid on that. We could compete with them, Billy. Ooh. No one's even trying.
1: Man, we should do that.
0: Yeah, we could store all the stuff at Steve's cabin out in the woods there.
1: There's no runway near there, though.
0: We'll figure it out. Yeah, that's a loser mentality. Anyway,
1: always got to be a problem with him, doesn't it?
0: It's mixed with water on site using specialized equipment as needed. The base is self-sufficient for rapid reloading. Boy, I get into this stuff, dude.
1: I can tell.
0: Yeah.
1: You ever see those airplanes that just land on a lake and scoop water up with their belly and then take it to the fire?
0: Right.
1: Seems like that would be an easy way to die.
0: Yeah.
1: Just, skimming across the lake. Trying to pick up. What if you had a...
0: Like it'd be easy to screw it up?
1: Well, if you, get a little too deep and the water makes the nose go down, or if you hit a log or a tree stump underneath the water, or a rock, or, how many alligators do you think they scoop up? Or fish, and then dump on a fire? How fair is that to the fish that are just swimming along in the lake, peacefully enjoying their day, and all of a sudden, they're getting dumped on a fire?
0: They said one of the problems with putting out the fire here at the border of Colorado and Utah is the extremely steep, rugged terrain. It's hard to get a vehicle there, much less a bunch of fire equipment.
1: And once the firefighters are up there, it's hard for them to get away if they don't contain the fire.
0: Right, exactly. So the easiest
1: runaway thing, it's hard to run away when you're in the mountains.
0: Right. The easiest way to do it is with a plane or a helicopter, just spray it from above. But then there's also the challenge of seeing while you're up there.
1: Well, yeah.
0: Because it's smoky.
1: Very smoky. I mean, that's a lot. You think that's a lot. 3,000 gallons of retardant or water or whatever they're dumping. And you would think when they dump that much on a fire, it would put it out. It doesn't seem to do that.
0: No, it really doesn't.
1: But it takes a lot more than one because the fire is a lot bigger and hotter than you thought.
0: I have a lot of questions about that. Another question I have this morning is, who do you think took a longer maternity leave? White House Press Secretary Caroline Leavitt or Pete Buttigieg, the former Transportation Secretary?
1: Mayor Pete, for sure, took a longer, and he's still very, very upset about the whole baby thing.
0: There's people complaining about her taking time off for maternity leave.
1: Of course.
0: She was actually a pregnant lady. He wasn't. It doesn't make any sense that
1: he had a child come out of her. Yeah.
0: He took a photo of himself in a maternity bed in a hospital holding a baby like he'd just given birth to it. Mm-hmm. And we're all supposed to look at that and go, that's normal.
1: Yeah. Just, you know, regular stuff.
0: Nothing weird about that.
1: Not at all.
0: If you're one of the kind of people that can't stand this bizarre nonsense, I just want to let everyone know this weekend we're going to be doing stand-up in Tyler, Texas. You can laugh at the absurdity of this. Friday and Saturday night, we are going to be at Rose City Comedy Club. Now, next week, the weekend after this, we're going to be in Shreveport doing stand-up comedy.
1: Well, it's about damn time. People have been emailing at waltonjohnson.com from Shreveport, Bossier for months. Won't you come here? Won't you come up here? Now you finally will.
0: Yeah, we're finally going to be there. July 11th, we are going to be at Fondren's Classic Cars and Guitars, Saturday, July 11th, 7 p.m.
1: Sounds like a good place to be.
0: And that will actually not be a political thing. We're doing couples therapy, although it may be a little political.
1: Well, probably. You can't help yourself, can you?
0: Great date night. Sex and love and romance and relationships and probably some jokes about Joe Biden stumbling around on stage.
1: There is probably going to happen since he keeps, he's been away for a while, but when he does come out, it just reminds you of the good old days when we used to have him as our leader in chief, doesn't it?
0: Yeah, the good old days.
1: By the way, we only have a couple of days left of Pride Month, and I know it makes all of you sad like it does me when I know Pride Month's almost over. Have we done everything we could do to celebrate and to make sure, you know, this was the best Pride Month of all? I feel like I did my part. I hope you did yours. And that also means that we're getting further and further away from Juneteenth every day. People don't want to let it go, though. I saw a little clip from Sarah Gonzalez. Do you know her?
0: Yeah, she's a friend. I've been on her TV show before.
1: I knew the name.
0: She lives up in the DFW area. She was at the Texas Democrat convention this weekend, and she got kicked out for the crime of being a conservative woman.
1: Yeah, they didn't like that coverage. Well, she had a little story on about Juneteenth last week, and she had some clips from different people, you know, black people mainly telling white people they better not be celebrating Juneteenth. You know, the white people aren't allowed to do things like that. And she's like, I don't want to celebrate Juneteenth anyway, you know, just kind of mess with them. And then she did a poll and she asked her viewers, I love this, which one of these holidays is more real? Which one is like a really real holiday? Kwanzaa? Juneteenth or Toyotathon? Toyotathon won. Like 88% of the people said that's the more real of the three.
0: Yeah. You know, as we wrap up June, it's kind of like when the media wraps up February, they just suddenly remembered it was Black History Month. They start talking about it again after Valentine's Day.
1: This is that big final moment, that push to the exciting and explosive ending.
0: So now as we wrap up Pride Month, we just want to remind everybody about the legacies of very famous gay men like William Bonin, Dean Corll, Colin Ireland, Dennis Nilsen, Jeffrey Dahmer, and John Wayne Gacy.
1: Now, I've heard of a couple of those dudes, but I don't know the rest.
0: Oh, those are all gay men who were serial killers. And this month, we also like to remember Robin Westman, Audrey Hale, Anderson Lee Aldrich, Devin Erickson, Alec McKinney, and Snokia Mosley.
1: I don't know, one of them.
0: Oh, those are all trans mass shooters. There's a lot of trans mass shooters, a lot of gay serial killers.
1: Well, the trans are the ones you really got to worry about.
0: Sure. Well, name a, name a more famous mass shooter than Robin Westman. You know, I dare you.
1: I can't.
0: I couldn't. Wouldn't even want to try. Wouldn't even want to. What would be the point?
2: Republicans just want sexy white girls with pussy rounds in their ads. We're here to say no to that. Democrats are the party of ugly-ass people. And we want representation, you know, maybe some non-binary Latino midgets, any ugly people. If they're too ugly to go outside, that's our people.
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0: Over the weekend, the Texas Democrat Convention took place in Corpus Christi. And there was no water, but there was a lot of Plan B on hand.
1: You never been to Corpus? There's water right there at the edge of the city. There's a great big old Gulf of America.
0: Okay, so you're pointing out something many have pointed out in the past.
2: Talk about drinking
0: right.
2: water, perhaps.
0: Why can't they figure out how to get money, water out of the Gulf and use it to, you know.
1: Have you seen that water?
0: Yeah, but I mean, we have modern technology.
2: Desalinization plants is what they call that, and that's possible to do so.
0: I don't know. There's an answer to the question, and I don't claim to know what it is. But anyway, a friend of ours, a journalist named Tony Ortiz from CurrentRevolt.com, made the Texas Democrat Convention simulator. You have to make your way through the convention and find water, but instead you just find Muslims and gay rights activists.
2: It's like a game, like a video game?
0: It's a video game, and as you search for water, you stumble across free vodka. Everyone's drinking vodka and handing out abortion pills.
1: Sweet!
0: Yeah.
1: Well, that's your Democrats for you. I did notice in the little video that you were looking at, there were some ghosts running around in the back. Is it haunted where they're having the thing?
0: Those were Shiites, Billy.
1: They were in what now?
0: Shiites, Muslims. There were
1: they were the lady Muslims. They did look like ghosts though, because they move without seeing their legs, and they're just kind of floating across the screen in the back there.
0: They were doing a lot of gay rights stuff and Muslim stuff right next to each other.
1: Oh yeah, they love that. Oh, the Muslims can't get enough of supporting the gays. You betcha.
0: We really thought that maybe that would all end this weekend with the Iranian-Egyptian pride game in Seattle.
1: Mm.
0: But it didn't. It only seems to be more of it now.
2: The crowd didn't decide to, you know, fight each other, or nobody got killed or anything during that match?
0: Yeah, apparently not, no.
2: Well, we can all turn our focus away from the World Cup now, because today's day one of Wimbledon.
1: Yay.
2: The grass courts of England are ready for play, sir.
0: Finally. And yes. That's tennis, right?
2: Yes.
0: And Serena Williams is there, and I guess she's old now or something.
2: She is old, and she has come out of retirement. First, we announced a couple of weeks ago, she and Venus, her sister, were going to team up for doubles again. And that seemed, well, all right, they're old. But doubles, you don't have to run as much or run as fast. But Serena also decided to take it to the next step, and she's also playing in the singles, and she won't play today. She'll play tomorrow.
0: Is this sports, or is sports just...
2: Oh, God, no. Don't get me in trouble. I'm just letting you know that that's in the news.
0: Well, sports is coming up. All the latest from baseball and the Woke Cup.
1: Sound like sports, yeah.
0: Yeah. We'll get to it. Don't worry. There's Bob. We were here all morning. We just started. Yeah, we barely even warmed up.
2: Big headline out of the Babylon Bee, which I believe is actually real news more often than not.
0: It often predicts the news at the Babylon Bee.
2: Cuban seen leaving New York City on homemade rafts to escape communism again. That's clever.
0: That is clever, yeah.
2: But think about the reality of that. A lot of people in New York City who are in this country now because they were leaving communism as any way they could, whether it was sneaking out of Cuba on an inner tube or running across the border. But they got here because communism sucks. And they went to New York City, and now they're going to have to flee communism again.
0: It's a little uncomfortable, isn't it?
2: Yeah, it is.
0: Well, that's the great thing about capitalism. They get to see all the cool stuff we have, like Walmart and Bucky's and big
2: Don't
0: trucks.
2: Ranch dressing.
0: Ranch dressing. They love
1: it. Ooh, people love them. Matter of fact, historians have proven now by looking at the old records and what do they call it, the transcripts or the something, little diaries that they kept. That a lot of the pilgrims came here for, religious freedom, but mainly Hidden Valley Ranch.
0: Sure.
1: They heard.
0: Right.
1: And it was worth the trip.
0: And in a capitalist society, we also offer things like this. One of the more unusual funeral services reportedly offered in the United States is something known as dark secret. For a small nominal fee, a black limousine will arrive during the funeral of you or a loved one, and an unknown woman dressed entirely in black quietly attends the service. She looks a little bit like Elvira or the mom from the Addams Family.
2: Morticia, yeah, very much Morticia.
0: She remains distant. She appears very emotional. She speaks to no one. She leaves without any explanation. The goal is to create a lasting mystery, leaving attendees wondering whether the deceased had an undisclosed chapter of their life that no one knew about. The concept has attracted attention because it blends theater, curiosity, and memorial traditions into a final dramatic gesture. While some see it as a creative and humorous farewell, others view it as an unnecessary distraction from a solemn occasion.
2: How funny.
0: One thing's for sure, it is funny. Look at that. We're looking at photos of it right now.
2: She's just kind of wandering around in the background at the service. They're right out there, you know, where in the grass where they're lowering the casket.
0: Yeah.
2: And just kind of standing there looking mysterious, giving people reason to wonder what's that all about.
0: Yeah, it's a real thing, apparently. You can actually hire someone to do this. I don't know if it's in every city or if they travel. I don't quite know how it works, but one thing is for sure, America's got it and Cuba doesn't.
1: Yeah, we got that going for us.
0: Yeah, capitalism. Isn't it great? You could scare your loved ones at your funeral.
2: Well, we did get an email from William chastising us a bit. He said, happy Monday morning, but guys, please, don't play clips of Joe Biden first thing on a Monday morning. After my weekend of, you know, eating and drinking and partying, I thought I was having a stroke trying to understand what he was saying. But still, thanks, because y'all are the best.
0: Yeah, you're okay. You're not having a stroke.
2: No, that was just Joe Biden doing what Joe Biden does.
0: Joe is having a stroke. You should be fine. Yeah. You can always tell when someone's unhealthy just based on the way they sound.
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0: Good morning, everybody. Thanks for joining us. It's the top of the hour, wherever you are, whatever area code or zip code you're in, it doesn't matter. It's still the top of the hour.
1: That's all still based on the circular clock that we as children grew up with. But if you have a digital clock, how is it the top?
0: It's the 7008 right now.
1: Mm-hmm.
0: Or 6008.
1: Or 5.
0: Or 8008, yeah. Mm-hmm. Whatever it may be. Anyway, that's what it is.
1: But see, if you have a digital clock like this, there's no top. It's just a cross.
0: Okay.
1: No round.
0: See
1: how that works.
0: Why is he like this? I don't know,
2: but I don't know why y'all put up with it either. I'll tell you right now. I have no reason to sit here next to that.
0: We do have sports coming up, so stick around for it. It's on its way, and it's going to be absolutely fabulous.
2: Yeah, sports director is, I saw him. He's here somewhere in the house.
0: Yeah, it's coming up in a little bit.
2: Getting him some free coffee or something.
0: Relax.
2: Well, didn't you get free coffee?
0: Yeah, we all got free coffee.
2: Yeah, but, you know.
0: Well, it's not really free.
2: Not really free. You know, it's just how it is.
0: Yeah, someone had to pay for it.
2: Just sitting down there.
0: Yeah, but it's not like you...
2: Well, we you know, contribute to the collection every now and then. Right,
0: exactly. Over the weekend, Chuck Schumer mercilessly booed at the New York City Pride Parade. He marched with drag queens and cross-dressing men in puppy costumes. I don't get it. Was he not woke enough for you?
2: He didn't have his wiener out, though, huh?
0: No, he didn't.
2: Well, that's probably what they were upset about.
0: All he had to do was dress up in drag and show his wiener, but he couldn't do it. It wasn't well. And the Lakota tribe went viral over the weekend for dancing on an old old American flag from the days of General Custer. It's 150 years ago.
2: Yeah, we just had the anniversary of the big, you know, massacre, Little Bighorn, all that.
0: So is this anti-American? They're celebrating the defeat of General Custer by dancing on an old American flag, not the current one.
2: But weren't they the original Americans?
0: Well, I don't know.
2: No, it wasn't America. Well, I mean, for the longest time it wasn't, and then it was, and they didn't care for it. It's anti-American is what it is.
0: I feel like if you're celebrating the victory of a war against America in America, we need to remind you, this is not a blank check. There's no other nation in the history of the world that has shown more mercy to the culture that we conquered.
2: Mm-mm. No, everybody wants to talk about how America, it's all messed up and everything from its very beginnings with slavery and, you know, all that kind of stuff. But nobody ever wants to give us credit for improving. We've improved a great deal in the last 250 years, wouldn't you say?
0: Yeah, absolutely. And if the Lakota tribe wants to dance on an American flag, fine. Shut down any form of federal aid to members of the Lakota tribe, take back the land we gave them, and close the Lakota casinos. No love to the enemies of America.
2: Sounds perfect to me.
0: Sure.
2: High five.
0: Yeah, sorry, guys. It's just, I don't know why you're so entitled. We defeated you in a war. We don't have to be nice to you. We've been very nice.
3: You keep running around saying stuff like that, though. You better watch out for your hair. You know, they'll take that scalp right off the top of your head. And you got some pretty thick hair. They're going to want that. That's going to be a keeper right there.
0: I think that's the Mohawks. That's a different tribe.
2: All them Indians would skin you, though.
0: I don't know if it's all of them, Billy. Some of them were like vegan or something. Hey,
2: were they?
0: Two young Texas sisters have been charged with fatally hacking their mom of 5 to death. They were in court. They were in court the other day. They flashed sickening smiles, as the Post explained it. Meet Amaya Cook Diaz and Kitty Diaz. Cookie and Kitty, that's what they're called, were taken into custody by officers in Del Rio. I'm sure you know where that is.
2: Oh, yeah.
0: Just hours after police say they repeatedly stabbed their 32-year-old mother in broad daylight.
3: Man, that's cold-blooded right there.
0: That's no way to act.
3: Act like a pack of wild animals or something going after mama.
0: Footage taken outside the siblings' home shows a barefoot Kitty wearing a tight black shorts and a halter top with an illustration of white hands cupping her breasts. It's a weird thing to wear when you go to jail.
2: It certainly is.
0: Grinning briefly at the ground as two officers escorted her into a patrol car, she seemed to be happy about it. You gotta wonder, what happened? What'd your mom do to make you so mean to her? Her similarly scantily clad younger sister appeared to put on a show for the camera, flashing her pearly whites and giggling after sarcastically yelling at the man behind the camera, "Stop recording," she said. I don't know if that's sarcasm or if she...
2: Sure. Doesn't it seem like a lot of kids these days seem to think that death is temporary, whether they're taking their own life or their parents or friends or whoever? It just seems like they've grown up in a time, and I'm not just blaming video games, although it does come up, that you could just reset.
1: Oh, I got killed in the video game. I'll just reset and start over. And I don't think they're smart enough to make the correlation that that doesn't happen in real life.
0: You know, you want, I get that people blame video games for this, but considering the number of people who play video games versus the number of people who are like that, I think it has more to do with the fact that there's a major political entity in the United States, roughly one-third of people support, that appears to worship death. They don't care if you kill your unborn child or, you know, go out and shoot a cop. They celebrate that sort of thing.
1: Mm-hmm.
0: Yeah.
1: We got an email here, don't know from who, because it's through the app, and as you know, we don't follow you around and sell your info.
0: No, we don't.
1: Guy said that lady dressed in black shows up at your funeral, you know. Here's another way you can go. Buy a bunch of S&M gear. I don't know if that's scuba diving.
0: No, I think they're talking about sadomasochism, yeah. Like a bondage gear, like kinky leather outfits. Oh,
1: even better, like leather outfits and, yeah. And whips and stuff. Yeah, buy a bunch of that. Put it up in a box in the attic, and after you're dead, people will probably go rooting through your stuff, and they will want to know, what the hell was this about? We didn't know that about him. He was into that kinky stuff.
0: See? Wow, that's a great idea for a practical joke. Mr. Kenneth, I bet you've already prepared for it.
1: Oh, I am, yeah. Yes. Yeah. It's going to be so funny when I'm gone.
0: If you're just turning on your radio and you're wondering what he's talking about earlier, we detailed how in America you can hire a woman who looks like Ursula or whatever, like Morticia Adams.
1: Yeah.
0: To show up at your funeral and not explain why she's there, just look sad.
1: Doesn't say anything, just looks mysterious and sad, and makes you kind of wonder about the dead guy and what he was up to.
0: Hey, speaking of, did you know Jillian Michaels is a lesbian?
1: Yes, I did.
0: You know that chick you see on TV all the time? She's always walking her dog and talking about collagen.
1: Yeah, she's all supposedly all about health and stuff, huh?
0: She published this op-ed over the weekend about Pride Month, and she says it's been hijacked by leather daddies, drag shows, and corporate stunts. She says even though she's a gay woman, she doesn't celebrate Pride Month. She just wants to be a normal part of society.
1: She took the words right out of my mouth. She must listen to the show, because how many times have I said that? Just in the last month alone.
0: I think a lot of gay people feel that way. Because over the weekend, you saw all these dudes dressed up as puppy dogs marching in a parade, and there's dozens of them. Mm-hmm. And you ask yourself, what are they fighting for? The right to dress up as Disneyland mascots, but like the X-rated kind, and do right. It in front of kids, or
1: that's what they seem to want.
0: What exactly are you fighting for? You're allowed to wear a puppy mask. You're allowed to be gay.
1: I can't say that I've never been involved in a parade like that, but it's been years. We grew up. We mature. It's a young man's game to get out there dressed in costumes and walk around on a leash. You know, you can't keep that energy up when you get this old.
0: I'll say something that I think maybe some conservatives wouldn't agree with. I think at one point, maybe in the late 20th century or the early 21st century, there was a need for pride events. There was a need for it. But they won. They get to be normal now. They get to be, they're accepted by society. So what is the fight now? That you could flash your junk in front of little kids and read drag queen story hour to someone else's children? What are you fighting for?
1: If you don't have that freedom, then do you have any freedoms at all? You just want to do anything and everything you want to do, and to hell with the rest of the world. That's not freedom.
0: I'd say the same thing about the Civil Rights Act. I think at one point there was a need for it. I don't think there is anymore. I think at one point it was obvious with lynchings and Jim Crow laws and stuff. Racism was a real problem in America. But now, the more we favor laws that treat everyone differently, the more we're dividing everyone and focusing too much on the past and not enough on the future.
1: There are so many laws out there that are separating us on purpose, because that's how politicians rule a group of over 300 million people. 500 people normally can't control 300 million plus, but they divide us up into all these little subcategories and then get us squabbling with each other, and they'll tell us they'll come to the rescue.
0: Yeah.
1: Have they?
0: No, I don't know.
1: No.
0: Coming up, sports and more on Pastor Tony, the latest.
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0: It sure is.
3: He'll get some ass whooping going on.
0: More fighting than the UFC.
4: 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Am I right, America?
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0: There's this group called the Lincoln Project, and over the weekend they posted this video of Texas Attorney General Ken Paxton. He's on a date with a woman who's not his wife. And so they're trying to attack him for this, and I couldn't help but notice, as you look at a list of the people that founded the group, George Conway divorced Kellyanne Conway. He's got a new girlfriend now.
1: Yeah.
0: Stephen Schmidt, he's divorced. He's got a new girlfriend now. Mike Madrid, he's divorced. John Weaver is a gay predator who had to leave the group over a scandal because he was trying to groom young men.
2: Whoa.
0: I feel like maybe you guys shouldn't be so judgy about Ken Paxton because he was married for a long time and then he got a divorce like most people do. More than half of divorce marriages end in divorce.
2: It just sounds like pot calling the old kettle. What now? Doing what now?
0: Divorced.
2: Calling the kettle.
0: Divorced.
2: A teapot.
0: Hey, Mr. O, would you like to do sports?
3: Oh, yeah, that's what I live for. You know that. 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
0: 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And is there a promo code so I could save a ton of money?
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3: All right. Well, now, I know y'all looking forward to college football.
0: Okay.
3: Like you know, most of America, because we got to deal with all this soccer and tennis and all that kind of foolishness before we can get there. But sooner or later, won't be long, college football. And they just recently did a poll over at collegefootball.com or whatever. It's some kind of sport thing.
0: Okay.
3: Toughest place to play college football across the land. I ain't going to hold you up and start doing that whole, you know, from 10 to 1. I'm just going to go ahead and tell you, number one, Tiger Stadium, LSU.
0: It's the toughest place because of the weather or what exactly?
3: The crowd. It's all about the crowd, baby.
0: Okay.
3: Ohio Stadium, number two, Beavers Stadium in Oregon. Stanford, apparently, number four. I don't know. Sanford or Stanford, whichever one. Alabama come in fifth. I know a lot of y'all are waiting for, what about the Aggies? Where are the Aggies at? Georgia's number nine and Kyle Field, where the Aggies play, number 10. So, you know, top 10. That's respectable.
0: So it's hard to play there because the fans love their team so much.
3: Oh, yeah. They get wild and rowdy. And sometimes it's, you know, also the way the stadium is built and the noise can stay in, you know, all that kind of stuff. It's a situation right there.
0: It is a situation indeed. All right. What else you got?
3: Been noticing the Rangers and the Astros both just been surging lately in the AL West. The Rangers are now in first place in their division.
0: And the Astros have been winning some games, too. They just crushed the Tigers yesterday, 7-5.
3: They've both been surging, is what I'm saying. They've won, both Astros and the Rangers have won 7 of the last 10 games. So, yeah, Rangers in first place. Astros only one game back in third place in their division.
0: And the Braves are winning so much, they decided to take a break from winning yesterday. They gave one to the San Francisco Giants. That was nice of them.
3: They've been taking a break for the last week or so. They hadn't won as many as they've lost lately. But they had such a lead, they are still in first place in their division, just not by as much. Sophie Cunningham. That's all I got for you. Sophie Cunningham. All over the news of the sports world, because she figured out black ladies don't like it when you point your finger at them. That's a thing. I'm just telling you. And so she started pointing fingers at people on the basketball court.
0: I think this whole thing is a psyop, Mr. O. I think it's a trick. It's a psychological operation to trick conservatives into liking women's basketball.
3: You think she got one eye?
0: No, that's a cyclops.
3: That's what you say.
0: Psyop. Mr. O, it's a psychological operation to fool conservatives into liking women's basketball.
1: It'd be cooler if she had one eye, though.
0: It would be cool. No, I think over the weekend, I saw that video everywhere in conservative media. It's a white lady pointing at a black woman while she gets mad. It's a pretty blonde white lady in the place that black women think is the most sacred. And then by the end of the weekend, I was seeing images everywhere of Sophie Cunningham
3: Sophie.
0: On the cover of Sports Illustrated Swimsuit. It was all over my newsfeed, and I said, I know what you're trying to do.
2: Oh, boy.
0: You're trying to trick me into watching lady basketball.
2: Well, so is she now the new face of the WNBA since they killed Caitlin Clark?
0: Rest in peace, Caitlin Clark.
2: Poor thing.
0: We should hire that mysterious woman to go to her funeral.
2: Oh, that'd be good. I like that.
0: You know what pisses me off? I now know the names of four WNBA players.
2: You know four? The actual names?
0: Can I let you in on a secret? I think it might be equal to or possibly one more than how many NBA players I currently know.
2: That's possible.
0: Is Steph Curry still a player? LeBron James? Could I think of two more? I don't know. But I know Sophie Cunningham, Caitlin Clark, Angel Reese, and Brittany Griner. That's too many.
2: That's two whites and two blacks, so that's nice and diverse.
0: Good point.
2: And it's three girls, as far as we can tell, and one guy, which is fair.
0: There's no doubt it's one guy.
2: Oh, yeah, at least.
0: Yeah, look at Brittany Griner. Ugh.
2: Well, when he takes his shirt off and plays Skins... sure looks like a man.
0: Apparently, the WNBA's Phoenix Mercury deleted a controversial post they made, a meme, where they were mocking Caitlin Clark for getting beat up by Alyssa Thomas during a basketball game last week.
3: Is that the throat puncher?
0: Yeah.
3: Yeah, they had her on the ground, 3-on-1, and then just gave her a little throat punch. And then they kept the fist on her throat, and they... you know, to lift himself, to push yourself off the ground. You know how when you get up, they just used her neck to push on.
0: They posted a meme that showed a stick figure wearing Mercury player Dawana Bomber's number 24 jersey, her ponytail and a white headband, lying on the floor with a word balloon that said, "Do want a piece of this?"
2: Oh, how clever. It's just fun, isn't it?
0: Wasn't there a thing, do you want a man or something?
3: Yeah,
0: wasn't that
3: was, do you want a man?
0: It does feel a little reminiscent of that.
2: Yeah, but before sports is over, don't forget the Wimbledon.
0: Yeah, go ahead.
3: Yeah, what's up with that?
0: Yeah.
3: Serena Williams and the Williams sisters going to play tennis this week.
2: Well, it's Wimbledon, though. It's not just any old tennis match. It's the glory of the grass courts of England.
0: Huh.
3: Yeah. Whatever. They got 128 people signed up to play in that tournament. So it's going to take a little while. They got to get that down to 64. Then they got to get it down to 32. Then they got to get it down to whatever's half of that.
2: 16.
0: Yeah.
3: Yeah. So, give me a call.

0: He started beating the two men while a third person aligned with the two victims was waiting in a car in the apartment building's parking lot. One of the attackers recorded the beating, smart, which she then shared with Arnold as he traveled to the area from Tallahassee.
1: That is smart. Get all the evidence you can on tape or on video.
0: The third victim then left the car in the parking lot, entered the apartment, and pistol whipped the victim. They were kidnapped. You get the point.
1: Anyway, was OJ there?
0: No.
1: That would have been cool.
0: NFL player Doug Martin's family is accusing Oakland police of using excessive force in his death. The family of NFL running back Doug Martin says the Oakland Police Department went a little too far when he was being arrested. They filed a wrongful death lawsuit against the city.
1: I'm sure he wasn't, you know, resisting or anything, right?
0: They say he was suffering a medical event when they confronted him for home invasion.
1: Uh-huh. Well, that's what you do when you're feeling, what a medical event. I feel sick to my stomach.
0: Mixed fentanyl with meth.
1: I got a headache.
0: Yeah, what was it?
1: Yeah, I don't know. Terrible sunburn, so I got to break into somebody's house.
0: I'm sure you know Cape Verde. That's in Africa. I'm sure we all know that. And an African soccer team captain has been accused of raping the team's translator.
1: What?
0: Ahead of the World Cup.
1: Dear Lord.
0: The captain of the Cape Verde soccer team apparently had a, according to investigators here, was a little too enthusiastic to be around a female translator in her hotel room just before the start of the World Games.
1: Are they still playing or did they get kicked out when they made it to this round
0: I don't know. They say he attacked a Brazilian woman who his team hired to translate for him when the Cape Verde team played New Zealand.
2: They're going to play Argentina on Friday.
0: There it is. Yeah.
2: Argentina going to whoop their ass, though, because they got that Messi dude. Seen Messi?
0: And they don't have their team captain, because apparently he rapes.
1: And I bet the translator probably quit.
0: Right.
1: Wow.
0: You know, kudos to Argentina. Argentina gave U.S. authorities a list of 35,000 people banned from soccer matches, including 13,000 deadbeat dads. They said, don't let them into World Cup stadiums. These guys show up, tell them they can't enjoy soccer.
1: If they've got enough money to go to a World Cup game, which is thousands of dollars, then they should be paying what they owe to the children.
0: Yeah, it's a good point. The mother of a transgender California track athlete, yes, that one you've heard about, A.B. Hernandez, seems to believe the winner's podium at a female track event is no place for females. She claims her child was made to feel invisible after being forced to share the podium with female athletes.
1: Okay, he's playing a female sport. He's a boy in girl sports. And she don't think girls should be on the podium in a girl sport.
0: Yeah, they said, well, they had him up there with the female winners, and they put them equal to each other. Right, exactly.
1: Everybody knows that a man is better at being a woman than a woman is.
0: Sure.
1: I mean, poor women. I know you're just women, but men are out there being better at being a woman than you.
0: Disagree if you want, but do y'all remember when they gave the Woman of the Year award to Caitlyn Jenner?
1: Sure do.
0: And then they gave other Woman of the Year awards to other trans women?
1: They sure did.
0: And at some point, you just got bored with it and stopped paying attention because it happened so many times?
1: Yeah, screw it.
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0: The latest on Pastor Tony Spell of Baton Rouge, of the Life Tabernacle Church, an apostolic Pentecostal church in central Louisiana. It's a suburb of Baton Rouge where he's from.
1: Central, the name of the town, not a general location like Alexandria and Pineville or in Sinlaw.
0: It's confusing. It's like the town of West Texas is not in West Texas.
1: And we always have to explain that because it is confusing.
0: Back in the day, Spell worked in construction. He was a millwright before becoming a full-time minister. Gained national attention in 2020 for refusing to close his church. For that, I would say he deserves at least a listen from us about what happened here.
1: That's the kind of thing that also very upsetting to the other half of the world.
0: He was charged with second-degree battery after a physical altercation with a 20-year-old man, the neighbor. Apparently needed 5 stitches to his chin, accused by Tony of saying he was going to rape his wife, rape all his grandchildren, and the next time you go out of town, I'm going to kill them, he said. Mm-hmm. What the F are you going to do about it? To which Tony, according to the reports, from what we could tell, required him to get 5 stitches to his chin.
1: Mm-hmm.
0: The neighbors released additional surveillance video showing the fight, so people have seen it now. We are hearing from people in the community that Tony Spell is not a bad guy. We didn't know him before this happened. We don't claim to know anything anyone from the public doesn't know. But from what we're hearing, Tony Spell is a good guy, and he's being misjudged by the media. We don't know if that's true. We depend on people from Baton Rouge there to tell us what's going on.
1: We got a lot of listeners there. A lot of them have sent emails in the last week. Everybody listens to our show and knows him is defending him, of course, and that's a good sign for him, I think.
0: But this is how slow the judicial system moves. His next court date is September 15th.
1: Wow.
0: Yeah, we're not going to hear anything about this for a while. You will have forgotten about it by the time we talk about it next.
1: You know, I just saw Luigi Mangione going back to court today for something, but they're not having the trial yet. They just keep going back to court trying to get the rules straight about why are the rules different for this guy than any other guy that's accused of murder. But for some reason they are. And those trials, state and federal, both have charges against him. And his trial won't, I don't know which one's which, probably federal first. It won't start until September. And then the other one after that in October. Again, a long way off from a crime that was committed years ago.
0: If you have a friend or a coworker, a loved one, a family member that's involved in a criminal trial, either as the victim or the accused, just know, this moves really slow, like at the speed of a glacier, and it is very unnerving. It can really weigh on someone's mental health as it goes on and on and on, and you wonder, and you have all these nights where you don't know what's going to happen, the uncertainty of it. Just know that that person you're talking to from day to day, to you it's nothing. To them it's a big effing deal, and it's really stressing them out.
1: Exactly.
0: So give them a break and show them a little love and compassion if you can.
1: Another well-known man in trial for murder is back in the news, Alex Murdaugh. Remember that guy?
0: He was sentenced,
1: and then somebody went back and said, yeah, the jury was doing something, and they shouldn't have been doing it, so now they're getting together and talking about a retrial for murder.
0: His murder convictions were overturned. For those that don't remember, this is the ginger-haired guy from the Carolinas, old money. If you would, he was on TV a lot.
1: Goofy looking old white boy.
0: The liberal media loved it because it was a rich old white guy that was in trouble. He's in jail no matter what for financial crimes, right?
1: Right.
0: So he's not getting out anytime soon. But the state of South Carolina versus Richard Murdaugh trial is back on, apparently. This was for the murder of his wife and his 22-year-old son.
1: Mm.
0: Yeah, I know.
1: That's just so awful.
0: He says, I may be a terrible person, but I didn't murder my family.
1: How do we know his son wasn't about to kill him?
0: Well,
1: I mean, that's been going on in the news a while.
0: Well, I don't think that's his defense or anything, but
1: well, you just got to watch out. If you've got kids, you know, don't turn your back on them.
0: Yeah.
1: These days. Oh, didn't you say you had there was a Florida man story coming up here in a little bit?
0: Yeah, we're going to Florida in a little bit. It's a doozy of a whopper.
1: Might be 2 Florida men stories. I don't know if we'll hold one back or you think people can handle a double shot on a Monday?
0: Yeah, I think they can. And a little early edition of This Day in History. Did you know it was 91 years ago yesterday that Fort Knox was built? June 28th, 1935. FDR ordered a federal gold vault to be built at Fort Knox, Kentucky, to house the nation's gold supply after removing gold from circulation. A site next to the Fort Knox military installation was deemed less susceptible to attack than coastal areas. And no one really knows what's in there. We've never looked inside. We've never audited the Fed.
2: Yeah, they don't want you to know.
0: They say we put 649.6 million ounces of gold there.
1: Ooh, that, I thought that was the value. That's per ounce, and it's worth over $4,000 an ounce right now?
0: Who knows? Yeah, it's a lot. Yeah,
1: it moves around a lot.
0: But who knows if that's how much is even in there?
1: Right. They may have put it in there, but did the politicians keep it in there, or did they pass it out to themselves?
0: The depository also stores the Declaration of Independence, the Constitution, Articles of the Confederation, Lincoln's Gettysburg Address, and a second inaugural address, three volumes of the Gutenberg Bible, and I think there's a candy bar and some Pokemon cards in there, too.
2: Oh, sweet.
0: Yeah.
2: Now people are going to want to get in there.
0: Right. I mean, you can't put a price on those Pokemon
1: cards.
0: No,
1: you cannot.
0: Yeah.
3: Yeah, go to church. Find Jesus. Like, I mean, why is everybody so horny here?
4: Walton and Johnson.
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0: James Tallarico launched a GoFundMe page. According to TMZ, world's smallest penis owner wants donations to fund enlargement surgery.
1: How wonderful for him.
0: Oh, I'm sorry. It's not James Tallarico. I guess they just look alike.
1: Well, he might be involved in it as well. Maybe it's going to be one of those group efforts.
0: Well, that's great. Yeah.
1: In the meantime, I know you guys have already talked about Julia Letlow in Louisiana. They had their runoff for, the Republican runoff. This past Saturday, and she beat the Flem guy.
0: Fleming, yes.
1: Yeah, every time I hear Fleming, I just hear Flem. And now she will, of course, in November, be going up against Democrat Jamie Davis. Have you heard of him?
0: He's the Democrat.
1: Yeah, but nobody knows much about him. He's from Tensaw Parish, which is kind of up in the same area she's from, in the Monroe area, only it's a little further east and northeast, way up high, where it borders with Mississippi. He is a crop farmer. I guess they have non-crop farmers. Some ranchers are considered cattle farmers, but that, to me, it seems like you grow things, and I know they grow up, but anyway, according to this article, it's not even in question that she will win in November.
0: Yeah, it's very, very likely. Yeah.
1: Having Trump on her side, and they'll
0: governor
1: run some of that, and nobody has really heard of or know anything about her opponent.
0: Yeah, Democrats don't usually win statewide elections in Louisiana, with the exception of maybe the governor's race, which isn't on the ballot this time.
1: Right.
0: And as much as they criticize the guy, Landry does seem to be very popular in Louisiana. The more the media goes after him, the more popular he seems to become.
1: There's a couple of things that he has said and done that have caused some people to say, well, he's not my guy. But if you balance that against all of the things that Democrats say, then maybe he should be your guy.
0: Right. Anyway, he's not up for re-election right now, so it doesn't matter at the moment. But here's something that does.
2: Watch out! Here comes the Florida Man.
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1: Well, why don't we just suggest maybe WJ? 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
0: Okay, so you go to MyPillow.com, you put in promo code WJ, and then the price goes down.
1: There you go.
0: More than it would with any other promo code.
1: Oh, way more.
0: All right, guys. Today we take you to Florida, where a man is in trouble because of the meat in his pants.
1: Oh, dear Lord.
0: A Florida man is on the run after trying to steal steak and brisket from a grocery store by shoving it in a place where you'd never want it to go.
1: Oh, that meat. Okay. Mm-hmm.
0: When even ribeyes are too expensive, a Florida man has turned his pants into a walk-in freezer. Thanks a lot, Bidenflation. Now meat smuggling itself.
1: What kind of meat was it?
0: Brisket and ribeyes.
1: Was that a bone-in?
0: That's a good one.
1: Yeah, bone in ribeye. Yeah, they are.
0: You probably like that joke, Mr. Kenneth.
1: That was sweet.
0: Because of you and your people,
1: Thank you.
0: You get what he did. Please,
1: no more explanation.
0: Open pants for high-end brisket. Guys, this is what happens when government spends like drunken sailors and working folks can't afford steak. A criminal gets free prime cuts while law-abiding citizens pay $100 for cowboy meat. You know, the real victims here are us and our grocery bills.
1: Yeah, damn straight.
0: Anyway, so this guy is on the run. They don't know where he is. Here's the owner of the store describing what happened.
4: Big pants. I think they're like made for stealing. He has them blocked at the bottom so it doesn't go through. Came over here, looked around to see if anybody was looking, and he shoved it in his pants. He ended up going across the street to Publix. One of my employees was on break and saw all the rest of the stuff that he had.
5: Brisket, wine.
4: Called the cops, and we got everything back. He ran off after we got the stuff back. By the time the cops got there, he was gone. But they have a good description. They have the video, and I'm sure he's on foot somewhere.
1: Doesn't it sound like he was wearing parachute pants from the 80s?
0: He was wearing a black shirt with baggy pants.
1: But tight at the bottom at the cuff, so what he stole didn't fall out the bottom.
0: Right. He had dark hair and dark eyes. We don't know anything else about his appearance.
3: I'm thinking probably a big fan of hell, I can't. What's the dude's name?
0: MC Hammer.
3: Did the dance? Yeah.
0: Yeah, sure.
3: Okay, because he had them kind of pants on. Got your Hammer Time pants.
0: Sure, and but when it came to meat, he can't touch this.
1: Nobody wants to touch it now.
0: All right, so did you have another...
1: Yeah, if you got a minute.
0: Sure.
1: Okay.
0: Shove it in.
1: Well, in Florida, you know how what they always say?
0: Uh-huh.
1: Hey, let's go swimming in the river. In Florida, what could possibly go wrong?
0: I bet I know, but why don't you tell us anyway?
1: Well, I'll tell you what could go wrong is you could get attacked by an alligator.
0: I knew that that was going to happen before it even happened.
1: A tragic alligator attack claimed the life, that means it killed her, of a 31-year-old woman yesterday in Seminole County, Florida. She was swimming with friends in the hard-to-say-word river anywhere over at the trailhead. According to Fish and Wildlife, guys, she was transported to a hospital. Trauma alert. They did what they could, but were unable to keep her alive.
0: Wow.
1: And they said, what's sad is that's the third Florida gator attack in like a week. Mm. And I don't know if they're just not doing a good job of reporting the news because they don't have us on the radio over there, or if people just aren't paying attention, or they think, well, that's never going to happen to me. But then the day before, on Saturday, there was an alligator attack. A child was bitten on the hand while fishing at a fishing camp. Now, that wasn't that bad compared to, you know, the gator could have eaten him whole.
0: Sure.
1: The gator was 8 feet, 7 inches long, and the child lived with just a hand bite. They did capture this gator.
0: Did it take his hand, or did he just get bit?
1: Just bit.
0: Okay.
1: And they captured this gator and killed it dead. They have not captured the one from Sunday that got the lady, but they're still hunting for it. Now, I don't know. Do they have a description of this gator? How do they find the one that killed that lady?
0: Well, gators fight each other.
1: Oh, yeah.
0: Like male gators or just any gator?
1: You bet you they will. They're just ornery creatures in general.
0: Because I see videos sometimes of these guys in Florida. They're running around the shore of some swamp. And there's all these gators, and they don't seem to mind each other.
1: Unless you throw some, you know, raw chicken in there, and then they'll just go crazy.
0: That's what we ought to do.
1: They did, in the story about the gator attacks, they did say that your chances of being attacked by a gator in Florida or 1 in 3 million.
0: So not very good.
1: They shouldn't tell people that because that's probably why they think they're not going to get attacked.
0: See, yeah, tell people it's very likely.
1: It's 1 in 3. How about that?
0: They tell you that gator attacks are dangerous, but then they tell you it's not likely.
1: Yeah.
0: And some people might say it's the hypocrisy of that messaging that bothers them. But you know what bothers me about it?
1: What is it?
0: The gator attacks.
1: The gators. Yeah, and the murders.
0: Right, yeah.
5: I double the size of it, you dumb person. You are not a smart person.
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0: John Bolton, a trader and turncoat, has pled guilty to retaining classified information. You know where they found it? It was in his mustache.
1: I thought so.
0: Yeah.
1: Everybody was suspicious of that big stash. I mean, why would a man intentionally walk around looking like a walrus? Well, he had to.
0: We all know what you're up to, John Bolton.
1: They got him.
0: You can't hide classified data in your mustache and think you're going to get away with it.
2: Well, didn't Trump pick him out to be something some one time back in the day?
0: Yeah, he was a former political consultant to the
2: all
0: Trump.
2: All right, well then, see, that's why Trump is always connected to criminals, ain't he? There's always a bunch of criminals running around, and Trump is in the background pulling the strings.
0: Look, Trump doesn't always pick the best and brightest to be in his... He made the mistake in his first administration, Trump 1.0, of trying to work with the swamp rather than work against it.
1: That was probably one of his biggest political blunders, because he wasn't a politician when he first got to be in politics, and he picked a lot of people that he thought would kind of bridge the gap, if you will, between those haters and those people that love the country. It did not work out that way. We hadn't heard of Trump derangement syndrome until, he started running and winning. They didn't have TDS when Hillary Clinton suggested that is the guy who should be her competition. The Democrats thought they were picking somebody that would be the easiest for her to beat.
0: Yeah.
1: And that backfired, obviously.
0: Another loser he picked was Jeff Sessions, the attorney general.
1: Yeah.
0: He picked a guy to be his AG who wasn't willing to fight for him in the false allegations regarding the Russian collusion theory. All of it turned out to be totally fake, but early on, Jeff Sessions was afraid to even get involved in the fight. What a coward. Speaking of communism and Soviets and that sort of thing, AOC was talking to Fox News over the weekend about Congress and what they ought to do about Apple. Apple recently raised the price of iPads and Macintosh computers by about $200 because of a chip shortage. And AOC has some ideas.
3: For the privatized profits of these AI companies. I mean, this is the thing, is that they are saying in their...
0: This audio sucks.
1: It does.
0: Her idea is the government needs to break up Apple. Because they raised the price of some of their most expensive products by $200. $200 is a lot of money, but not for a new computer. I mean,
1: I'm glad I got mine a few months ago before the prices went up, but that's just part of shopping, isn't it?
0: Now, this is insanely embarrassing economic illiteracy, thinking the government could run Apple better than Apple could run Apple. But for the record, she will probably be the 2028 nominee for at least vice president, if not president.
1: Oh, yeah. That's kind of sad and scary, but Democrat socialists in America, they're really excited about her. The injection of youth into this presidential campaign, that's what's most important.
0: Yeah.
1: By the way, she doesn't like the data centers. There's a chip shortage, but kind of need the data centers to do the chips, don't they?
0: Yeah.
1: And haven't we had data centers for... Probably since she was a teenager, they've been around, but now all of a sudden they're bad news.
0: In an earlier part of that soundbite where it's very loud in the background, AOC is making the point that all this is just happening because of greed in the tech industry. It had nothing to do with the CHIP Act that passed. She said, we didn't even have data centers until recently. Mm-hmm. Guys, we've been building them since the 1940s.
1: Well, yeah, but that was a different kind of it wasn't high tech, obviously, but yeah, we've had them.
0: But the time when they went hyperscale and we started building them in mass was about 2005 or 2006 when Google and Amazon eventually started doing it and then selling access to it to smaller tech firms. So it's not a new thing. Learned about it recently because no one ever talked about it before.
2: She also mentioned something in there when we was trying to hear her words about privatized profit.
0: What a dumb thing to say.
2: Now, privatized profit means the individuals and the shareholders of the company actually make money from selling whatever product the company make.
0: Sure.
2: The other option would be for that money to go to politicians and charitable purposes, which again means politicians. So, yeah, believe it or not, a socialist politician would rather make all the money instead of the shareholders and the owners and the people that work at the company.
0: Liberals and leftists hate when I do this, but if their theory about that was true, If the government was capable of doing what private industry can do, then just answer this question. Name one great invention from the Soviet Union other than the AK-47.
1: That's a good one.
0: There's a couple, but they can never think of what they are.
1: And name something that our government already operates as a business and is successful, other than collecting money.
0: Right.
1: They are really good at collecting taxes, but everything else generally sucks. And the more the government gets involved, the more it sucks.
0: German engineering is the bee's knees. It is among the best. Most people would agree. German vehicles, for example, are fantastic. During that brief period of time when East Germany, all the same engineers, same brilliant engineering mathematical minds, when East Germany was communist, what was something they invented?
2: The wall. Great big giant wall with barbed wire and guards with guns ready to take you down if you tried to get out.
0: And that wall.
2: That's how great communism is.
0: Right. That wall was there to keep people in.
1: Oh, yeah.
0: But I notice there's another problem right now in geopolitics. Some people don't want to go back to Haiti. They don't have a wall there to keep you in or out. Who
1: doesn't want to go back?
0: The Haitians.
1: Yeah, imagine that.
0: The Republican governor of Ohio is saying it's a mistake to send these people back to Port-au-Prince.
2: Is this the soccer players? Did the Haiti soccer team want to stay now?
0: I think there was a Supreme Court ruling.
1: It's the people that got in on some temporary visa status and then
0: TPS
1: decided to stay.
0: Temporary protected status. Mr. Kenneth's right. I want you to really focus in on the T in the acronym there. If you could just... What is that? What is that?
1: They can never leave.
0: It's been going on since the 80s, guys. At some point, it's got to end.
2: Well, why don't they want to go back to Haiti? Because isn't this country the most racist, awfulest racist country in the world?
0: Well, that's an iron.
2: You'd think they'd want to get back home as quick as they could.
0: But
2: they heard America sucks.
0: The Ohio governor, Mike DeWine, says that we can't send the Haitians back to Haiti. It's not safe. I'm just curious if someone could help me out here. What is it that makes Haiti so unsafe exactly? Does anyone know?
1: Let me think.
0: Why is Haiti not a safe place for Haitians? Is it the weather? Dinosaurs? Is it wild beasts roaming that side of the island?
1: No.
0: We've been told Dominican Republic, the other side of the same landmass, is relatively safe not only for the natives but for vacationers.
2: And let's face it, that's just rude. The Dominican Republic need to be just as dangerous as the other half of the island, or else that's racist.
0: So what makes
2: that's rude.
0: So what makes it so unsafe? Does anyone know?
2: No way to figure that out.
0: Boy, I wish we could figure it out. If only there was an answer to the question.
1: If only.
0: If only there was, my friends.
1: Well,
0: July 4th.
1: We should check with Barbecue.
0: Yeah,
1: Is he still running the country?
0: You mean the cannibal gang member that runs the island?
1: Yeah, that guy.
0: Huh.
1: Maybe he knows what's making it unsafe.
0: Who put him in charge, exactly?
1: Gee, I don't know.
0: Haitians? Did Haitians put him in charge?
1: I think maybe they did.
0: Oh, well, maybe they could tell us why it's not. I'm sure he's cool.
2: Sure they thought it was going to turn out much better than the way it was before.
0: What is the point of having borders and citizenship? What is the point of these things? Is there a reason we have borders? Is there a reason we have citizenship? In L.A., they want illegal immigrants and non-citizens to be able to vote.
1: They said they finally gotten to the point where they feel comfortable enough turning that over to the citizens for a vote, whether non-citizens can vote or not. And I wonder, can non-citizens vote in the election about whether non-citizens can vote in the future?
0: Yeah.
1: Probably.
0: It's a good question.
1: I think they're happy with the way that's going to... They didn't turn this over to citizens to vote on it 10 or 15 years ago, because they know it would have lost. But now they think they've overwhelmed California with the kind of people who will vote for what they want. So give it to them.
0: Well, with all that being said, while we do love borders and citizenship here on your favorite morning radio show, for the same reason we love the 4th of July.
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0: We now take you live to the Dyke March. And that's what they call it. That's not what I'm calling it.
1: What's it called?
0: That would be the Dyke March in Toronto.
1: Mm-hmm. That's what they say in Canada. You know how they are.
0: Listen real close to what they're chanting here.
1: You're going to have to help me.
0: They're saying, Billy Ed, we're here. We're queer.
1: Uh-huh.
0: Free Palestine is our demand. It's not a very good chant.
1: No,
0: so,
1: it isn't.
0: So nobody could blame you for not understanding it. It doesn't even rhyme.
1: Well, why are they doing that in Canada? Why don't they go over to Palestine and do this protest?
0: Well, they'd probably throw them off a building and kill them.
1: Exactly.
0: We just checked because we wanted to know about gay rights in Palestine.
1: Oh,
0: just,
1: yeah.
0: We've looked before. It's always the same answer.
1: It doesn't seem to change much, even though they act like it does.
0: Palestinians really don't like gay people. They really don't like them.
2: What's up with that?
0: Over the weekend in New York City at a gay pride parade, somebody took a trans flag and a Palestine flag, and they combined them together.
1: Oh, how'd that work out?
0: It'd be like putting an Israel flag and a Nazi emblem next to each other. Doesn't really make any sense.
1: Doesn't work for me.
0: It'd be like a vegan flag with an eat more brisket sign.
1: Mm.
0: Makes no sense at all, but okay, if that's what you want to do.
1: Fatty?
0: Oh, yeah. I ordered fatty brisket this weekend with my girlfriend.
1: Aren't you supposed to call it moist?
0: Or loose?
1: People hate the word moist.
0: What? Yeah, women don't like the word moist. But anyway, we ordered brisket. She wanted brisket on Saturday when we got back from Colorado.
1: Yeah.
0: So I ordered the fatty stuff, and she started cutting the fat out of it.
1: Oh.
0: I was like, that's the best part.
1: Yeah.
0: She goes, there's too much fat. I was like, I ordered it that way on purpose.
1: Yeah, but you can cut the fat off right before you eat it, but leave the fat on so that it keeps the meat juicier. How about that?
0: Oh, I love fatty brisket.
1: Yeah, right juicy across some 12-year-old girl's butt.
0: No.
1: That's what they do.
0: Well, I know.
1: Juicy.
0: But
1: that's a thing for the kids.
0: I know, but I wouldn't do that.
1: Well, no, you would not.
0: No, that would make me uncomfortable.
1: Boy, and I'm assuming you guys all know about the Great American State Fair. They're calling it Trump's Great American State Fair because he, happens to be the president at the time. This is a 16 days, a little over 2 weeks worth of celebrating America's 250th birthday.
0: Okay.
1: Well, there's a little situation. Philadelphia, I think mainly because of their governor, Shapiro.
0: Sure.
1: They kind of signaled that they would be participating, but then when it opened, day one, Philadelphia,
0: Pennsylvania, yeah,
1: they consider possibly the birthplace of the nation. It was, the capital before D.C.
0: Sure.
1: They said it, no official presence in the booth. Every state has a booth, and they had a booth, and it was empty except for a flag that said 250 on it or whatever. So John Fetterman got together with a Republican, a guy named McCormick. That's the Republican. He and Fetterman got together, and they raised private funds instead of taxpayer dollars.
0: Got it.
1: So that they would have a sponsor so that they could pay somebody to be in the booth.
0: Mm.
1: Pennsylvania, of all places, and I'm pretty sure it was the governor's intent to not man the booth because that gave them an opportunity to say just how awful Trump is. The whole thing was just about saying, well, that's just how awful Trump is. Nobody even wanted to be a part of his big, state fair thing.
0: It's mind-numbing how stupid it is. But, I mean, as far as Shapiro goes, he's running for president. How's he going to? He's got to win a Democrat primary. He can't do anything to cozy up to Trump.
1: Oh, no. Mm-mm.
0: Is Michigan part of it?
1: It doesn't mention them, but I wouldn't doubt it.
0: Because then, what's her name? Isn't she running for president, too?
1: Well, sure enough. Pennsylvania is among a list of 10 states, mostly Democrat-led, that have dropped out of the Great American State Fair. They don't mention Michigan specifically, but I'm sure they're in there. Illinois is one of them. They didn't want to be. Maine, Massachusetts, Washington State,
0: Well, if you love America and you're sick and tired of people denigrating it, join us this Friday and Saturday night at Rose City Comedy Club in Tyler, Texas, July 3rd and July 4th. We've got three shows, an early show and a late show Saturday and a Friday show that's almost sold out. If you can't make that, Saturday, July 11th, me and my boys will be doing stand-up comedy in Shreveport at Fondren's Classic Cars and Guitars. That's Saturday, July 11th, 1 week from this Saturday night in Shreveport, Bossier.
2: Sounds like exciting times.
3: So this weekend, that's how you're celebrating the 250th birthday, Friday and Saturday, yucking it up at a club.
0: Yeah, doing some right-wing patriotic comedy. You know, Shreveport is home to quite a bit of illegal gambling. They have it there. And I couldn't help but notice the World Series of Poker was just wrapping up in Las Vegas this weekend.
3: I would have been good at that, but I didn't get to go.
0: Do you think that men have an unfair advantage over women in a poker game, Billy?
3: How would they... Because they can hold their pee longer?
0: Well, I don't know. That's what I'm asking. Do you think they do?
3: Probably.
0: I'm sure you already see where this is going. The second place winner of the ladies event for the World Series of Poker is Aubrey Williams, won $129,692 after finishing second, her biggest live cash to date. And she is so good at poker. Now, she used to play in a different series where really? She wasn't as good.
3: A different... series, you say?
0: Yeah, apparently she used to play in the men's event, but wasn't as good in that. But
3: really?
0: Now in the women's event, she does exceptionally good. I don't know what it is.
3: That's puzzling, ain't it?
0: Anyway, Aubrey Williams.
3: No way to know.
0: A, what does it say here? Transgender woman.
3: Uh-huh.
0: Came in second. 2 hours, heads-up battle against Psych Chen. Apparently lost to an Asian.
3: But it was a woman that beat him.
0: Yeah, that beat him, yeah.
3: Yeah.
0: An Asian lady. Apparently, Asians are pretty good at playing cards.
3: Close, but no cigar.
0: Well, there was a cigar in her pants.
4: That is one of the reasons that my rule, Vegas or wherever, if you're sitting down at a table, whatever you're playing, and they change dealers, and they bring an Asian lady in.
0: Get out of there.
4: Cash out, baby. Yeah, push them chips out. Say, color me up.
0: You don't want to play cards against an Asian woman. They're so good, they can even beat men.
3: Wow.
0: I know. Look at the tranny, you know?
3: Look how that happened.
0: Look how that ended up there.
3: Oh, well.
0: Yeah.
3: So, Shapiro, you mentioned earlier, the governor of Pennsylvania, he's a presidential candidate?
0: He wants to be, I think he wants to be, but his problem that he's dealing with here, and look,

0: Even though I don't agree with his politics, I've always enjoyed Larry David's comedy. So I watched his new show this weekend, Life, Larry, and the Pursuit of Unhappiness, an almost history of America.
1: Almost history.
0: I really wanted to like it.
1: Yeah, and especially on America's big birthday and all. It's good timing.
0: It's a bunch of sketches from important moments in history where he inserts himself and he's just Larry David being Larry David. The first sketch had Larry's character adding his grievances to the Declaration of Independence. Henry Winkler was involved.
2: Oh, boy.
0: I think Henry Winkler is playing Thomas Jefferson or somebody here.
3: You want to put into this Declaration of Independence, it is illegal to share an umbrella.
4: If it's raining, bring your own umbrella. Don't infringe on someone else's. You forgot your umbrella? Too bad. Get wet. Live with it. Don't get somebody else wet because you're too stupid to bring your own.
5: Sir, after January 7th, it is illegal to wish anyone a Happy New Year.
4: Oh. Precisely, Adam. These Happy New Years, they go on endlessly. January 20th, Happy New Year. January 25th, Happy New Year. January 31st, when does it end?
0: Guys, whatever you thought of that clip, that was probably the best part of the show.
1: That was the most humorous event of the entire episodes.
0: I renewed my HBO subscription so I could watch this, and I was asleep by the end of the episode.
1: What a shame.
2: That's sad.
0: I do have a trick, though, that I've picked up on with all these streaming services. Tell me if this never happened to you before. You renew a subscription service because you want to watch one show.
1: Yeah.
0: And then months later, you forget you've been paying for it.
1: Oh, they're counting on it.
0: Here's the trick. And this is very obvious, but you just don't think about it when you're signing up to watch, you know, the new Larry David show. Sign up to the subscription, and then immediately, before you even watch the show, go into the settings and turn off automatic renewal. If for some reason, at the end of the month, you're still watching the channel, just subscribe again. Don't. Right. You know, it only takes you a few seconds, or 5 months later, you realize you've wasted $100 on something you're not using.
1: I'm probably still paying for Disney.
0: Right.
1: Because me and the boy, you know, Billy Jr., we want to watch that Mandalorian guy in there for about, 8-10 episodes. It was pretty cool. And then it changed, like they do. Once they think they got you hooked, then they start trying to brainwash you again. Yeah. Nah, I can't have it.
0: That is a movie that is failing miserably right now at the box offices.
2: It is.
0: What happened, Disney? You had a Star Wars hit on your hands. You can't make it work.
1: Toy Story 5 is still doing quite well at the box office. Some other challengers have tried to rear up and knock it down, but so far, they haven't managed to do so.
0: There is an answer to the question. Toy Story 4 did very poorly. It featured a homosexual love story. Parents didn't want to take their kids. The new Toy Story is all about, what is it, screen time and iPhones and gadgets.
2: And girl power.
0: Right. And replacing, I don't know, maybe. But replacing old school toys with technology. And apparently that's a theme parents do want to take their kids to go watch.
1: Okay.
0: So it's done quite well. All Hollywood has to do is tell engaging stories that play on traditional human interests, and they'll win at the box office. They say that the pandemic and the streaming world's killing the movie theaters. No, it's not. Bad movies are what's killing the movie theaters.
1: Exactly. Now, it didn't hurt. I mean, it certainly didn't help. The pandemic did keep us out of theaters for quite a while, myself included. But it's back. I mean, things are settled back down now, but people aren't going like they used to. And that's the reason why. Don't blame the pandemic on that one.
0: But since the pandemic started, there have been several movies that grossed billions of dollars and did really well. And what did all those movies have in common? They weren't woke. They weren't trying to lecture you. They weren't trying to shame you about your race or teach you some lesson about the 78 genders. The Super Mario movie. I'm sure you probably didn't see it. But
1: I did not.
0: You know who did? Every kid in America. And guess what? It was just a movie about Super Mario. There was nothing in it about trans or critical race theory or BLM or any of that nonsense. And somehow it did really well.
1: Now, Supergirl came out this weekend. Supergirl had a $38 million opening. Not even close to Toy Story 5. And it's been out a while. They made 70. So pretty much doubled what the new Supergirl did. Nobody seemed that interested.
0: Supergirl didn't just flop at the box office this weekend. It is a flop on epic proportions. It is an abysmal failure that will be remembered only for its failure, kind of like the Snow White movie. You have a star of the movie out telling the world, this is not for you, white men.
6: Isn't that great?
0: Christian middle-aged dads, we don't want you to take your family to see our movie.
1: Well, maybe people aren't going to the movies because they're saving up their money so they can go to the Barack Obama Library. That's probably where you want to spend
0: the
1: dollar.
0: That must be it, yeah.
6: There is a story today about the Obama Center, which is, you know, the presidential library. They say that Barack Obama's on TV a lot right now because he's promoting the opening of the big center. But they said, really? The Democrats are in that much trouble because all of the new Democrats seem to be extreme communists. So Barack has been chosen to lead the public relations campaign while he's technically promoting the library. He's really promoting the Democrat Party and trying to rally the troops and all that. But I looked at a website recently that had some fun things you can do at the Obama Center. And I don't know if you knew this was available or not, because from the outside, it looks like a prison. But apparently, when you get in, it's a good time. You can drone strike a real American citizen.
0: Okay.
6: And that way you'll see why Obama loved doing it so much.
0: Yeah, he did it a lot, yeah.
6: You get to handle the remote control and make animatronic Joe Biden move around. Now, he'll stumble and stutter and all, but that's just part of the fun. It looks like the real thing.
0: Ugh.
6: And don't forget, before you leave, get your name engraved on a Nobel Peace Prize. You earned it.
0: Wow, just like that.
6: Just like Barack himself.
0: That's incredible.
6: Mm-hmm.
0: Happy America. Happy birthday, America. Or as we should really say, happy America, Obama's country. Happy birthday.
6: Yeah.
0: Do
6: they have any of those fake birth certificates that you can take home with you, like he's got?
0: Probably.
6: I would imagine.
0: Yeah, I think you can get one at the door while you're walking
6: get it
0: in.
6: Framed and put it up in the hall.
0: You're going to love doing it, ladies and gentlemen. Hey, we found that giraffe in Texas.
6: I forgot. We was looking for a giraffe.
0: A giraffe was on the loose for several days over in the hill country. It was located about 4 miles from its home after she escaped the area there. Here is Sheriff Nathan T. Johnson telling the tale of the lost giraffe.
7: We have located her. She's fat and happy and safe. She just decided to go on a little fling and had a bit of a catch-me-if-you-can attitude there for a minute. But we've located her. She's safe, and we will be happy to update everybody at the welcome home Gracie party.
1: You think maybe she was just

0: So giraffes live a long time. They have a good...
1: I think they have a pretty good lifespan.
0: Sure. Over the weekend, the 2,000-year-old man turned 100.
2: Do what now?
0: Mel Brooks on Sunday celebrated his centennial birthday.
2: Why do they call him 2,000 years old? He just looks that bad?
0: I figured you'd be old enough to get the reference. He did a famous comedy skit years ago called The 2,000-Year-Old Man.
2: I must have missed it.
0: Yeah, it's legendary. Mr. Kenneth, have you ever heard of this?
3: I have.
0: Yeah back in the day, he did it with a guy named Carl Reiner, who I don't think is alive anymore.
2: No.
0: Most of Mel Brooks' old friends are probably dead at this point.
2: What happened to Carl?
0: I think he died, stopped breathing.
2: That'll happen.
0: Actually, he could be alive. I have no idea. Is he?
2: No, I don't think so.
0: Now I kind of want to know. Carl
2: was
0: Reiner.
2: Was he related in any way to that other Reiner fella, Rob, I think was his name?
0: Carl Reiner died in 2020.
2: Did his grandson kill him?
0: Rob Reiner is his kid, yeah. No,
2: so his grandson didn't kill grandpa, just his dad.
0: No, I don't think so, no.
2: Well, you know, keep it in the family.
0: No, Rob Reiner is still alive. Carl Reiner died.
2: Rob Reiner's alive? I thought his son killed him.
0: No, Rob Reiner's not alive. Sorry, thank you. His son killed him. Carl Reiner died in 2020 of natural causes at age 98.
2: Mm-mm. His, they got a good longevity in their family. If, you know, their child doesn't rise up and kill you, then you probably live a good while.
0: Yeah, if your children don't kill you, then old age certainly will. So either way.
2: It's probably your prostate. Doctors say if nothing else kills you, like a bus or a bear or something, your prostate will eventually kill you. So enjoy it while you're working good with it.
0: Or living in Donald Trump's America. I'm told
2: that could do it too.
0: I'm told that's killing everybody.
4: The last time the Alien Enemies Act was invoked, it was used to detain and deport German, Japanese, Italian immigrants during World War XI.
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0: sometimes I just never want to see you again. And then I get over it.
1: That band is just called Orleans.
0: Yes, I wonder why.
1: Old, new, no, just
0: Orleans.
1: Orleans, that's it. Hi, everybody. Welcome to the Walton and Johnson Show. We've still got more fun ahead. A lot to go, as a matter of fact.
2: Oh, yeah. Plenty of excitement still coming up.
1: If you've just woken up, you've already missing so much fun this morning. If only there was some way you could go back and recapture the excitement.
0: Huh. Well, once it's out there, it's lost. Gone forever, right?
1: No, no. We have a smartphone app. It lets you...
0: I forgot. We do have an app, and is it still free?
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0: But otherwise, if you're not in the area to pick that up, then it's on the app.
1: Yeah, it's the second tab at the bottom there. Just click that, and you can get another hour of WJ-related content every morning. Lots of fun. And you know what people like about that, besides the price, is the engagement of it? Because we interact with our audience.
2: Oh, hell yeah.
1: We don't take calls, but we read your emails, and that's the next best thing.
0: We occasionally take calls, and then that reminds us why we don't normally take calls anymore. A, the technology, sadly, in the phone world has gotten worse, not better. We took calls 20 years ago, 30 years ago. We had much better sound quality, and they could hear us, and we could hear them, and that doesn't work that way.
1: Yeah, it's true. They really screwed us over with that one.
0: Celebrity birthdays not far away, and of course, this day in history, and sadly, we are inching ever closer to the end of Pride Month. I know, it always bumps people out when it's almost over.
1: It does, yeah.
0: But today is National Hug Day, so, you know, as long as it's consensual. You know, you can't just go around hugging people that don't want to get hugged, apparently. So, you know, enjoy.
1: Boy, I just love Hug Day.
0: Oh, don't you, though?
1: Yeah. Hug a dog, you know? Hug a Rottweiler. Rottweilers need love, too. You know? What's wrong with your Rottweiler?
0: This is not going to make Billy Ed very happy, but cinnamon bun Oreos are coming back.
2: I don't really like the fact that they keep coming out with different kinds of Oreos because the regular ones are just fine, but...
1: Besides the double stuff...
2: I do like a cinnamon bun, though, to be honest with you.
1: Is there any specialty Oreo that you like?
2: Well, I've tried them. I didn't care for them. I went back to the originals. But, yeah, cinnamon bun, that was pretty good. I like a cinnamon bun.
1: They do a lot of these over the years. The Mardi Gras Oreo tastes like vomit and a portable toilet, I think.
0: There's St. Patrick's Day Oreos. There's Valentine's Day Oreos. Any kind of event you can think of that might have a coloring attached to it.
1: The most popular is the color.
0: Not Juneteenth.
1: No, the cookie dough flavored cream Oreo is the most popular specialty Oreo, followed by chocolate peanut butter pie, mint chip, Brookio. It's brownie and cookie dough.
2: I like cookie dough pretty good, but if I want that, I don't want an Oreo.
1: Yeah, isn't an Oreo already cookie dough? If it wasn't cookie dough, what was
0: that's
1: it?
0: That's a good question.
1: See,
2: that's where they get in trouble.
1: The most Oreo is cookies and cream's most stuff, and then the fudge covered. Oh, yeah, when they just take a regular Oreo and they dip it in chocolate.
0: Right. It's just more chocolate. Yeah.
1: You must like that, Billy Ed.
2: It's okay, but do you need that, though? Wasn't it good before they dipped it in chocolate?
1: They had something called the Space Dunk. It's a cosmic creamy with popping elements. What the hell does that mean? Why is it popping? You mean like Pop Rocks? I don't want that.
0: That's what I'm guessing. They coat it in Pop Rock or something. I don't know.
1: I know someone likes Pop Rocks, but to me it was always just a candy that hurts your mouth.
2: Plus, it sounds like it's just a way to ruin a good Oreo.
1: You know what this candy needs? Pain. That would really make me enjoy it.
0: Oh, yeah.
1: No, nobody enjoys pain.
0: Well, you know, there's that S&M crowd we talked about earlier.
1: Ugh.
0: Yeah, I know. But that's their business.
1: That's their business.
0: Not for you to say.
1: It's not for us to say. We're not here to judge anybody.
0: Okay.
1: But it does seem like it would hurt a lot. All right, we got a missing girl found 1,500 miles away in the jungle.
2: So she's not missing.
1: A missing Arizona girl believed to have been sex trafficked was found at a notorious encampment in Washington State last week.
2: Wow. Imagine what her life was like for however long she was gone.
1: The investigation was prompted when authorities received a tip June 18th from the National Center for Missing and Exploited Children. Reported the child last seen in Olympia, Washington, may potentially be a sex trafficking victim. Authorities were able to gather additional information and helped narrow down their search to an area known as the Jungle. It's a 20-acre and homeless encampment in Olympia. And the outlet reported back in 2023 that she had been missing for quite a while. And between 100 and 250 people live in the Jungle.
2: Homeless people just hanging out in the woods.
1: Yeah, maybe.
2: They're having a great time, though.
1: Maybe that policy that leftists have where you just let homeless people do whatever they want, like be homeless and shoot up drugs and camp wherever they want. Maybe it's not actually good for society, especially for the marginalized, like young kids and little girls.
2: Huh. That's a thought. Nobody's ever even considered that it might be bad for people.
1: Yeah.
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0: New music from Rush.
1: Oh, really? Sounds like they have a drummer.
0: Yeah, it's called Grace Under Pressure. This song is called The Enemy Within, the 2026 Terry Brown mix.
1: Sure.
0: Just released recently.
1: Well, all right then.
0: The art on the cover of the album is very epic looking. It's giant robotic arms coming up out of the earth holding an egg.
1: Don't you love it? Isn't that just cool?
0: Yeah.
1: Yeah, I'm sure it's going to be very destructive. You know, probably Trump's fault, but I don't know. By the way, Rush will be included in some of our This Day in History coming up in mere moments.
0: Oh, I can't wait to find out why.
1: But first, don't you want to celebrate Colin Jost's birthday?
0: He's married to Scarlett Johansson. He's the host of Weekend Update, one of them.
1: How the hell did he pull that off?
0: Longest running host of Weekend Update ever.
1: Scarlett Johansson. How'd he manage that?
0: I don't know. He's got some money. He's famous. You know how it
1: goes. He's 44 today.
0: So happy birthday.
1: Happy birthday. Mm. Lily Rabe is also 44 from American Horror Story. Katherine Jenkins, you wouldn't know her. She was on Dancing with the Stars. She lost to Green Bay Packer wide receiver Donald Driver.
0: Mm-hmm.
1: Because he was a better dancer than her? Okay, well, whatever. Nicole Scherzinger. You ever heard of her?
0: She was in a Pussycat Dolls one of those groups.
1: Her. She's 48 today. I figured you'd know who she was.
0: Yeah, I get who she is.
1: Let's see. Flight of the Conchords. If I remember right, that was kind of funny. Brett McKenzie of that show is 50. Melora Hardin. Jan from The Office is 59. Maria Conchita Alonso. She was in Predator 2. And Running Man with Arnold Schwarzenegger. She's 71 years old now.
0: Okay.
1: Minute Works singer Colin Hay, 73. Let's see. Dan Dierdorf. Not sure. Apparently worked in some football related industry. 77. Fred Grandy. Now we all know the name Fred Grandy. He was Gopher, of course, on the Love Boat.
0: And then the Love Boat.
1: 4 terms in the U.S. House of Representatives. He's 78 now. Ian Pace, also 78, Hall of Fame drummer from Deep Purple. Gary Busey, 82. The late, and I hate saying that, the late Richard Lewis from Curb Your Enthusiasm, among other shows.
0: He was awesome.
1: Happy birthday. He's missing.
0: He was the reason I drank Boku juice boxes.
1: Okay.
0: Yeah.
1: Oliver Tree, guy that just died recently in a mid-air helicopter crash down in Brazil. We told you about that.
0: Okay.
1: Today would have been it is his birthday, but he died just a couple of weeks ago. It's National Darts Day and National Hug Day, so you want to be sure and get in on both of those exciting activities.
0: Sure, I will. Mm-hmm. Yeah, absolutely.
1: And now this day in history.
0: Brought to you by
1: Law Tigers. I checked. It's still Law Tigers because people still riding motorcycles out and about. I mean, this is a good time of the year to be riding if you like a wind chill.
0: Yeah, go to lawtigers.com today or call 1-800-LAW-TIGERS if you get into a motorcycle accident. Today's National Almond Butter Crunch Day, International Mud Day, National Camera Day, and National Waffle Iron Day.
1: Waffle iron.
0: Can you believe that?
1: Not for waffles, just the waffle iron.
0: The iron, yeah. Can you believe outside of Texas, Billy Ed, they have waffles that are not shaped like Texas?
1: Yeah, some people go round, and I've even seen square ones. Have you seen them?
0: Yeah.
1: Yeah, it's freaky.
0: It is very bizarre. All right, I'm going to start us off today in 1652, unless you got something earlier.
1: I was going to go back to 1958 years ago. The year was 68 A.D., when your old buddy St. Peter, the apostle, the first bishop of the Catholic Church, was crucified by Nero, the Roman emperor at the time. And St. Paul was beheaded. So they were, you know, getting kind of crazy on those saints.
0: A little contentious there, yeah.
1: Mm-hmm.
0: What's your next one?
1: 1949.
0: Okay, well, I'll start us off then. 1652, Massachusetts declares itself an independent colony. Welcome to the party. Today in 1917, Ukraine proclaims independence from Russia. Putin's still pissed about that.
1: Yeah.
0: Today in 1943, General Eisenhower asked for 10 portable Coca-Cola bottling plants for the troops. What do you got?
1: 1949, a country called South Africa banned interracial marriage.
0: Yeah, they didn't like that. Yeah.
1: I wonder who decided that they didn't like it.
0: Probably the whites, I'm guessing.
1: Well, that's how they are.
0: Yeah. Today in 1979, ooh, this is a good one. Bill Murray's classic Meatballs was released. It's not a food movie.
2: Mm-mm. No. It's good, though.
0: Yeah, it was about getting ready for the summer. What's your favorite summertime movie?
2: Well, Jaws is always fun.
0: Yeah, Jaws is a good movie, isn't it?
1: Yeah, they filmed some of that around Catalina Island, where I know you have visited in the past. They'd like you to think they, you know, just any ocean's a good ocean, but they said the water around Catalina Island was clear enough for them to get good underwater photography.
0: Did they have sharks?
1: Well, I think most of the sharks were robot sharks.
0: I was there a couple of years ago. I'd never seen this before. Mm-hmm. Glancing out at the ocean from the top of one of those big hills, mm-hmm. It's almost a mountain, massive school of dolphins, like hundreds of dolphins.
1: The people that ride the ferry back and forth across to the, you know, the coast of California, because Catalina's about 22 miles out west in the ocean, they ride that ferry. They said flying fish and dolphins and some whales ride out in front of the boats occasionally, so it's fun to watch.
0: It was a lot, bro. It really was. It was amazing.
3: Well, are you ready for the summer?
1: Meatballs, sure. Yeah, 52 years ago today, Neil Peart replaced the original drummer for Rush, a guy named John Rutsey, making this one of the most important days in progressive rock history. 1974, Neil Peart sat behind the drum kit for the first time and made history.
0: There was a point when Neil Peart was not the Rush drummer, just like there was a time when Dave Grohl was not the Nirvana drummer.
1: Imagine that.
0: But those are the guys we always think about. Today in 1995, the U.S. space shuttle docked with the Russian space station.
2: Oh, yeah. They docked her good, too.
0: Oh, my God. They docked her so hard. Today in 2020, California orders bars in L.A. and six counties to close due to COVID. I kind of thought it would have happened by that point already.
1: Did you ever see the movie AI, Artificial Intelligence? They spelled it out for you. It came out in 2001 on this date. I wonder, because I don't think I ever saw it, how close they were 25 years ago to today.
0: All right.
1: You think they got it pretty close?
0: Haley Joel Osment, Jude Law, and some other people, but those were the biggest stars.
1: I enjoyed their work. I might have enjoyed it, but I just never saw it.
0: It was a Spielberg movie.
1: Mm-hmm.
0: Kathleen Kennedy was involved. She's the one that ruined Disney.
1: We should probably assign somebody here on the show to go watch that movie from 25 years ago and report back to us just how accurate they were guessing what the future was going to be like.
0: You know, it's weird is you can use AI to do that.
1: Oh, well, then let's do that instead.
0: How much of this movie was predicted correctly? I bet it was some of it. What was your favorite movie from Minority Report? That was movie.
2: That was a good one. I liked that.
0: And Minority Report feels like the most like what's going on today.
1: Yeah. They were moving things on the screen just by waving their hands around. You know, you can do that now.
0: The movie AI, Artificial Intelligence, gets some big picture themes and concepts strikingly right. But many specific details, timelines, and extremes are off or still far off in the future. They did have humanoid robots. We have them now. They call them mechas. AI, companions, and emotional attachment. Very prescient, it says. The core idea, humans will create and discard machines programmed to love or please us. Well, we do that. Let's see. Advanced ubiquitous AI systems. The holographic conversational Dr. No, voiced by Robin Williams, is basically a quirky monetized chatbot.
1: Okay.
0: But there's some stuff they missed. Everyday tech looks dated, printed newspapers. There's no smartphones or mobile devices. Flying cars, we don't have that.
2: That's the sound of a flying car, by the way.
0: They had a thing called a flesh fair for destroying old robots that has no real parallel. I don't remember that. A 2,000 year later post-human era, with evolved mechas studying extinct humanity is far future speculation. Robots that don't need frequent charging can swim indefinitely or melt when eating are cinematic liberties.
2: Swimming? They got swimming robots?
0: Yeah.
2: I thought that was our safety. That if you was getting chased by a robot, jump in the water. Because the water would short circuit the robot if you got wet, right? But now, you telling me I can't even run off into the water?
0: Well, that's the good news. It's just a movie. It's not in real life. That's what they had in the film.
2: Oh, well, all right, dude.
0: Yeah, we don't have that. We're okay. Hey, guys, it's officially summer. July 4th is coming this weekend. If you don't have any money for a big vacation, don't worry.
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0: before, but you are now.
1: You ever look at how old the Mayo Clinic is? It's been around since the 1800s.
0: Is that right?
1: It's the only medical center in North America with a carillon. A carillon is it's a 56-bell musical instrument. It sort of looks like an organ, but it's bells.
0: What kind of an organ?
1: Like, organ.
0: Oh, the musical kind. Okay, never mind.
1: Yeah, exactly.
0: Does a seal play it?
1: No, there's some white guy.
0: Oh.
1: Yeah.
0: I've seen seals that can play musical instruments like honking horns and ringing bells and stuff. They should get a seal.
1: You know, Peregrine Falcon? They got him.
0: Those things are cool, man.
1: Since about 1987, there have been 70 dozens of them living up there above the buildings at the Mayo Clinics. They got webcams on them.
0: What does playing an organ with bells have to do with, the Mayo Clinic and saving lives and the medical?
1: Nothing. I'm just telling you about the Mayo Clinic.
0: Yeah, but I'm wondering why they have it there.
1: Yeah, they've got them up there, yeah.
0: Is that for the people that are staying at the hospital just to entertain them and take their mind off of how serious their illness is?
1: Good question. I don't know. In the early days of the Mayo Clinic, Dr. William Worrall Mayo and his wife mortgaged their house so they could buy a microscope.
0: Huh. How much were microscopes back those days?
1: Pretty pricey back then.
0: Yeah, they didn't have a lot of them. You know, supply demand. There you go.
1: The Mayo story traces back to the devastating 1883 Rochester tornado. Dr. Mayo, an agnostic country doctor, teamed up with the Sisters of St. Francis. It's a Catholic order to treat the victims, and that's how it began.
0: Not sisters. Sisters.
1: Yeah.
0: I got you. All right, dude.
1: All the Mayo physicians are on salary. There's no incentives for more procedures. They don't get any bonuses or anything.
0: Oh, so they don't schedule for a bunch of, procedures and tests and things that you didn't need just because they could pad that bill.
1: During World War II, they developed something called a G-suit. Mayo researchers worked on a high-G blackout problems for pilots, creating an anti-G-suit with air bladers.
0: What?
1: Yeah, I don't know. It was so secret that they charged the government just $1 a year.
0: Did it have bladders, maybe?
1: I don't know.
0: Air bladders?
1: Maybe that's what they meant. I don't know. I saw that as blades, but you're right. It could have been bladders. I have no idea what they're talking about there. That's a weird thing to do.
0: They inflate them, and maybe it squeezes you, but then that's what G's do anyway.
1: I don't get it.
0: I don't know.
1: I don't understand what that means.
0: How many G's? What's the most G's you've ever pulled, Kenny?
1: Probably, I don't know. I went to a Method Man Red Man concert once. There were G's all over the place.
0: Oh, yeah. 30, 40 G's? No, probably nothing to you.
1: A few thousand of them there, at least.
0: I do have some news from the world of Hollywoods and celebrities that I think you will understand. This is exciting stuff. As you know, this is wedding week for Tay and that guy, Travis. Yeah. Stevie Nicks and Tim McGraw reportedly will be performing at Taylor's wedding on Friday. They're calling it Wedding Palooza, naturally. And a wedding planner estimates that they're probably spending about $20 million. I don't know if that's the whole wedding or if that's just for the musical entertainment. But it's nothing to Taylor.
1: Who do you think's going to perform? Does it say?
0: Stevie Nicks and Tim McGraw.
1: Yeah, it's okay. That's pretty cool.
0: That's who they reported.
1: And they're going to do the Here Comes the Bride thing? Or?
0: Oh, I don't know if they'll be singing that. But
1: do you think they'll do a Taylor Swift cover?
0: Yes.
1: That's embarrassing.
0: Makes you wonder if Taylor hinted at the wedding performance. She was wearing Stevie Nicks' shirt at an NBA basketball game a couple of weeks ago.
1: So you're Stevie Nicks. You got to perform at Taylor Swift's wedding, and unless it's a Stevie Nicks song, that's kind of humiliating if you think about it.
0: Exactly.
1: You know. Anyway, well, good for Stevie Nicks. Maybe she'll make a comeback with a young audience there.
0: So Madison Square Garden still the center of attention for the wedding, even though Taylor and Travis supposedly wanted to have their wedding in Rhode Island. I think she owns Rhode Island.
1: She owns it, yeah.
0: But then they decided for security reasons, New York's got better security than her little island there.
1: I think they were going to change the name of it to Rhode Island, Taylor's version.
0: Mm-hmm.
1: But some of the natives didn't like it, apparently.
0: It's funny how people are so touchy about that sort of thing.
1: Los Angeles is pumping the brakes on a $30 an hour minimum wage for hotel workers.
0: Oh, really? They think that might not work?
1: They delayed implementation of a very controversial plan to raise the minimum wage for hotel and airport workers $30 an hour after the hospitality industry warned the mandate would probably result in massive layoffs, bankruptcy, and closures all over the city. They said there's no way we could sustain this.
0: No.
1: We can't afford to pay like a cleaning lady $30 an hour. It's a lot of money, you know? Mm. To put that in perspective for you, in Texas, it's $7 an hour.
0: Is that right? Is that minimum wage?
1: Yeah.
0: But they get tips, right? Don't you tip the cleaning service at your hotel when you leave?
1: Do you?
0: Well, certainly.
1: Yeah.
0: Leave a little money on the dresser.
1: I don't know if most people know you're supposed to do that.
2: I leave money on the dresser at the hotel all the time.
1: Yeah, but that's probably not for the cleaning lady,
2: well,
1: I'm guessing.
2: Well, no. One day it was, actually. Yeah.
1: Oh, okay. All right. Yeah.
2: She was doing what she could, you know.
1: How about that? Oh, well, you know, all that being said,
0: I don't know if that's right or not.
1: If you're an advocate for raising the minimum wage to unsustainable levels, just know it is very easy now to get computers to do some of these jobs.
0: Uh-huh.
1: Stanford has a new burger AI program.
0: Really?
1: Yeah, they're using AI to design the most delicious cheeseburger.
0: How'd that work out?
1: Well, they used a custom AI algorithm to generate burger recipes optimized for taste, sustainability, and nutrition. And then they did blind taste tests with 101 people at a San Francisco restaurant.
0: Something tell me Chuck Schumer's burger came in last place.
1: Didn't do that well, no. Yeah, someone wrote an email earlier. They're like, Chuck Schumer, I hate that Jew. I was like, no, you shouldn't hate him because he's a Jew.
0: No.
1: You should hate him because he's a douchebag.
0: Exactly.
1: Yeah, we don't care that he's a Jew.
0: Just watch him make a cheeseburger. You're going to hate him for the rest of your life.
1: If you're focused on the Jew thing here, you're really missing the, you know, the lead. There's
0: Yeah.
1: Hey, shotgun weddings appear to be on the rise. Do you think that's what happened to Taylor?
0: Probably, yeah. I'm sure that's what's happened.
1: You've heard of the term shotgun wedding before, right?
0: Well, yeah.
1: Yeah. Back in the day, if you suddenly got pregnant or had sex with a dude, your father would go get a gun and force him to marry you.
0: That's right. Well, you got my girl in trouble. You're going to fix it.
1: Well, traditional sequencing, marriage first, then kids, is blurring. Couples in their 30s, especially urban professionals, are overlapping these milestones. Wedding planners saying this is becoming more normal, that you have the kid first, then get married later. Mm. Brides proudly display pregnancies on social media before they have a husband.
0: Oh, yeah.
1: Brides are pointing out nothing
0: to be ashamed of in this day and age. Yeah.
1: No big deal anymore. Go ahead, ladies. Whore yourselves out. Get married later on. It doesn't matter.
0: Sad news from Trump's Great American State Fair. Yeah, it has to be Trump's Great American State Fair. Otherwise, we wouldn't be celebrating this birthday at all. If Trump wasn't president, we'd probably just be letting this 4th of July just slide right by without even a notice. But sadly, Vanilla Ice's performance was rained out. And I guess there's no make good date.
1: Yeah.
0: So

0: Lots of places can expose you to identity theft.
1: Oh, no.
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There's this very pretty British lady named Brooke George. She's a social media influencer. She flew to United Arab Emirates and appears to have murdered her boyfriend. So now she's in jail over there. She says

0: It was self-defense. It's a big mistake that the Muslims don't understand.
1: Mm-hmm.
0: So I had to start learning about what prison was like in United Arab Emirates, especially for women.
1: Because you're very concerned because she's attractive.
0: Well, no, it's just, I mean, sure, maybe.
1: Sure,
0: but,
1: yeah.
0: But isn't foreign jail interesting?
2: Yeah, I don't even want to be in jail here, much less in some other part of the world.
0: What's that movie called, Midnight Express?
1: Oh, God, that was so brutal. That was in Turkey, I believe.
0: Right, exactly. Where would you rather go to prison, here or there?
1: Well, neither one.
0: Do you recognize this music?
1: No.
0: It's the theme to Midnight Express.
1: I assumed it was, but I don't recognize it, no.
0: Anyway, I was learning about what it's like over there in Dubai, UAE. It's very small. And there's not a lot of people in prison with you. You know what they don't have there? Men who identify as women.
1: Uh-huh.
0: Yeah. And apparently it's like 92% foreigners. The women in UAE generally follow the rules.
1: They behave themselves because they don't want to go to prison there.
0: In America, it's massive. They only have like 400 people. In Dubai, we have 200,000 women in our jails over here.
2: Yeah, well, America jails more people than anybody on the planet. And a lot more, like 4 or 5 times as many people. Including places like China and India, where they got like billions of people. America still got more people in prison than them countries. And you know why? I mean, it's pretty obvious if you look into it a little bit. Places like China, India, and a lot of other foreign countries, they just kill you when you break the law. They don't put you in jail.
0: I don't know. It doesn't seem that bad in the Dubai women's prison.
1: Oh, you want to go to women's prison, huh?
0: Well, in America, we've got gangs and sexual abuse and bad health care. And it's all maxed out. There's too many people there. Over there, it's like 400 people and they're all wearing burkas. I guess they're probably hot.
1: And what are the gyms like, though? Do we know if if they got a lot of people lifting in there?
0: What?
1: Because you need to lift when you're in prison.
0: All right, let's do a comparison of the gyms in Dubai compared to the United States. Dubai female prison, open exercise yards where women gather in groups identifiable by their pink and red uniforms. They wear pink burkas and red burkas.
1: That's cute.
0: Let's see.
1: Even the American girls?
0: Spacious courtyards, well-lit rooms, wide open area for physical activity, generally safe.
1: Sounds lovely and very attractive.
0: They have indoor gyms in America's prisons. They're rare. But they notice the gym is often a place for murder and assault.
1: Oh, yeah.
0: Because you're giving people weapons, basically.
1: Yeah, very hard metal and heavy pieces of equipment.
0: I wanted to feel bad for this girl because she murdered her boyfriend in a Dubai prison. But
1: well, allegedly. She says it was self-defense, and don't we believe the women?
0: I don't know how different England's prisons are from America, but it sounds like Dubai is definitely better than our country.
1: Mm.
0: Anyway.
1: If you make it to prison. But, sometimes they'll just do away with you.
0: The real crime here is that she's one of the only attractive British women I've ever seen, and now she has to wear a burqa.
2: Decent teeth, huh?
0: I don't know. It's hard to tell. She doesn't smile much in her pictures.
2: Well, that's probably smart.
0: Yeah. Yeah. You know, because of beautiful British smiles.
1: Back over here in our country, the Supreme Court is looking to start their summer vacation soon, so they're just expelling a whole lot of opinions today and this week. The Supreme Court last week handed Trump a major victory over the temporary immigration executive authority and all that kind of stuff. But today, they've already announced two decisions. Supreme Court says their opinion on late arriving ballots. States can still count them. So they decided even if the ballots mail in or whatever arrive late, they're still worth counting.
0: What a crock.
1: And Lisa Cook can remain at the Fed. This is a woman that Donald Trump said was, needed to be kicked off of the Fed. She was the first black woman on the Fed, and that's probably one of the reasons she can't go. There was some allegations of, some fraud that she may or may not have perpetrated, but Supreme Court said, we're going to just let it play out. They basically didn't say Trump can't fire her. They just said that they're going to let the case continue on. He wanted to just stop the fraud case against her and just fire her, get her out of the way. And they're like, no, let's just hear the case out.
0: She was accused of mortgage fraud last year. And yeah, I guess she does deserve her fair shake in court. But yeah, it's got to be hard to fire a black lady from the Federal Reserve. Like, it'd be hard to fire a... But remember that DEI woman who got fired from J.P. Morgan Chase? She was a DEI director.
1: Mm-hmm.
0: Do you know how uncommon that is, that a black lady gets fired from a bank?
1: You have to really screw up on a monumental and public level to make that happen.
0: Well, speaking of girl bosses, Kylie Jenner has been hit with another employee lawsuit. Her former private chef claims she had a miscarriage because of abuse she was subjected to by Kylie Jenner.
2: The chef knew all about that, huh?
0: The chef had grueling work to do during a high-risk pregnancy, and Kylie Jenner's demands of her caused her baby to die.
2: Well, I hope this chef don't like to go paddleboarding.
0: Oh, God.
2: Well, that could be all he wrote.
0: Well, that was the Obamas, but yeah. The lawsuit was filed today in Los Angeles Superior Court, claims the chef routinely worked 11 or 12-hour shifts 5 to 6 days a week, denied reasonable accommodations after informing supervisors of her high-risk pregnancy.
1: Hmm.
0: The chef was hired around Thanksgiving 2024 and told supervisors in early December she was 3 months pregnant and required reasonable accommodations to protect her unborn baby, and she was not given them, and then the baby died.
1: So when she was not given what she was asking for, she didn't say, well, I don't want this job anymore?
0: No.
1: She just kept the job and...
0: Sounds like she needed the job. I don't know.
1: Well, it also kind of sounds like if you wanted to protect your baby, you'd quit that job.
0: The lawsuit claims the work left her dizzy, choking, and gasping for air until security stepped in to provide water and aid.
1: Huh?
0: February 1st, 2025, she was 5 months pregnant. She was assigned to work for Jenner's child's birthday party in Palm Springs, where she said she received no additional support despite the scale and demands of the event. When she voiced concerns about the workload and asked for help, she says supervisors ignored her.
1: Well, that's when you walk off the job, to protect the life of your unborn child.
0: I think maybe she needed the money or the health care. She didn't have it otherwise.
1: Okay, well, now she'll have the baby.
0: Yeah, well.
1: You know, you pick and choose. Yeah, is it important to you? Which more important? Life of the baby? The money.
0: Yeah, okay, I get your point. Yeah.
1: I mean, you got to pick. She picked money.
0: I don't know. I've never worked for a Jenner, and I've never been pregnant. So, but
2: well,
0: it's hard to like the Jenner.
2: The day is early yet.
0: Good point, Billy. In the meantime, back in Texas, federal authorities have joined the investigation into the alleged assault of a Texas woman by a group accused of chanting Free Carmelo during the attack.
1: Oh, God.
0: Remember that white girl who got the crap beat out of her?
1: Oh, yeah.
0: Longview Police Department teaming up with the FBI now to assist in the case because of online threats tied to the individual. The photos are hard to look at of this little girl.
1: I'll bet.
0: Three women have been charged in connection with the alleged attack. Police identified them as, well, I could say their names, but you don't know them. Women from Longview and a 21-year-old from Pittsburgh. Each faces a charge of misdemeanor assault causing bodily injury. Why isn't it a hate crime? If they did this because they wanted to beat up a white girl for Carmelo, seems pretty obvious to me that's a hate crime.
1: I know, it always seemed like it, but remember, like racism, hate crimes only go one way.
0: Sorry. Even if you're beating snot out of an innocent white girl, specifically because she's white,
2: well, all right, first of all, innocent and white girl, do they really work together? You know, one or the other, which is it?
0: I think I'm not allowed to answer that question, but I'm sure I'm not wrong here when I say that you could be innocent and be white.
2: You'd think, but apparently, no, we're all born guilty.
0: Yeah.
3: I can't stop going once they've started. Stays.
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0: he's going to say. I think I know what he's going to say.
1: Today
0: we're going
2: to party like it's 1776.
0: I had a feeling. It's close. I had a feeling he was going to do that. Did you know that sucking in your stomach is bad for you?
2: Well, I mean, if you do it a lot, sure, but just occasionally it's okay, right?
0: You ever suck in your stomach for a photo?
2: Well, why would I?
0: Experts say holding your stomach in can create a chain reaction throughout the body called ab gripping or hourglass syndrome. It's especially bad for women. It could cause a whole host of negative issues. It can damage your back, your hips, your jaw, your rib tension, pelvic floor issues.
2: Wow.
0: Yeah.
2: That's a lot of damage.
0: So if you want to look skinny in photos, you know.
2: Maybe just, you know, be skinny. How about get skinny or don't eat so much?
0: That's a tough one. Speaking of eating, is delicious. You know?
2: Tom heard us talking about the fatty brisket earlier. Didn't you say somebody you know was cutting the fat off of the brisket?
0: Yeah, over the weekend, my girlfriend and I got brisket, and she started trimming the fat on it. I was like, what are you doing?
2: He said, what you're supposed to do is called the BBL. When you have too much fat on one piece of brisket, you're supposed to trim some of that off, set it aside on your plate, and then you put that piece of excess fat on a bite of the brisket that isn't as moist as it could be.
0: I get it.
2: Making every bite perfect. That's the BBL, the Brazilian brisket lift.
0: Interesting.
2: That's how that works.
0: I like the email. I like where he's heads at, but I'll just eat a straight up piece of fat because it's smoky and good. Yeah,
2: That's good stuff.
0: That's what I think.
2: And you don't have to chew it, I guess. You can just kind of suck on it. Like that?
0: What a weird thing to do. Why would you?
2: Why do you have to ruin?
0: Yeah, why would
2: trying
0: you
2: to ruin
0: subject
2: barbecue
0: us
2: for people?
0: What's your problem, dude?
2: Just trying to participate in the conversation is all.
0: Do you have a therapist, Mr. Kenneth?
2: None of your business.
0: What about you, Billy?
2: Yeah, I do.
0: This mental health counselor. What? Who's your therapist? I got to ask.
2: He's. I just called him. Hey, Bud.
0: Oh, hey, Bud. Some guy you know at the bar.
2: Hey, Bud. You want to get me one of them? Yeah.
0: Are you one of those old guys that goes to a Whataburger on Saturday and just drinks coffee with your buddies?
2: No.
0: But you know guys that do that.
2: Oh, I do, yeah. I don't go. We have a, in Grimes County up in the country, when I'm up there on Sunday mornings, we have a place to go, but it ain't Whataburger.
0: What is it, a taco place or something?
2: No, it's just a little old, you know.
0: Diner?
2: It's a coffee shop.
0: Sure, yeah, and you just sit around and drink coffee. Do you ever wonder if the owner is annoyed by you because you all spent like the equivalent of 90 cents and then you sat there for 3 hours?
2: You're taking up a table where somebody could be, you know, spending money.
0: It's a good question. I'm not really a therapy guy. I mean, I've done it before. I think more conservative men would do therapy if it wasn't for all the leftists who hijacked mental health.
2: They did do that.
0: I want a therapist, if I had to have one, to be like an old guy with like a tweed suit and a pipe, but that's not what they look like.
2: No, you're thinking of the Christopher Plummer.
0: Yeah, you're not guy. You're not going to get that.
2: The guy that hung up on us that time.
0: Richard, what's his name? Dreyfuss.
2: Mm-hmm.
0: In Hey, yeah, Bob.
2: What about Bob?
0: Yeah, what about Bob? That's it. That's not what you're going to get. No. This one mental health counselor came up with an idea. He said men always cancel. They'll make the appointment because their girlfriend put them up to it or they court ordered or something. But then they cancel at the last minute. He said the secret to getting them to show up is go to a bar and get a golf simulator.
3: I'd had enough of guys canceling their first therapy appointment without even showing up. I'm a licensed associate mental health counselor, and here's what I figured out. It's not that men don't want help. It's that the second they picture themselves sitting in a stale office across from a stranger being asked about their feelings, something in them just shuts down. So I removed the couch. I work with men now in a golf simulator. Same licensed counseling, just a completely different environment. When a man is focused on his swing, his guard comes down. The conversation happens naturally. He doesn't feel like a patient. He feels like himself.
0: It's pretty sneaky of you.
2: That is sneaky, sneaky stuff.
0: You're tricking them. That's not cool. We're not trying to trick people with your deceptiveness. When we tell people to come join us this Friday and Saturday night at Rose City Comedy Club for the Right Side of Comedy, or next Saturday in Shreveport, Saturday, July 11th at Fondren's Classic Cars and Guitars.
2: I hope people are making notes right now, writing this stuff down.
0: We're giving people a comedy show. We're not trying to trick you into thinking it's going to be therapy or something or a golf simulator.
2: So the more you say you're not, the more likely it is what's happening.
0: I know we call it couples therapy, but that's not what it is. It's not actually therapy.
2: That's good to know. It's false advertising, but it's for a good reason.
0: It's a parody. It's satire, Billy. If you thought this was actual therapy, that's kind of on you for trying to get two middle-aged, divorced stand-up comics to help your marriage.
2: One of the best therapy tips I can give you, if you, ladies or gentlemen, have been holding in your stomach, now you know you shouldn't, just get married.
0: Good point.
2: Then you get to give up.
0: Yeah, nobody cares after you're married.
2: You always see these young couples, they got married, and within the first 6 months, all they've done, well, the two things, you know, enjoy each other, physical attractions, and eat more than they should, because until they got married, they were probably sacrificing some of their favorite foods, and now I'm married, so I can eat all the queso and tortillas or chocolate cake or whatever it is that's making you fat. Enjoy.
0: Did you ever have a Rolodex, Mr. Kenneth, before?
2: I did, actually. They are so funny now. You show that to a kid, they have no idea what it is or how it works.
0: This woman in New York City, a young Zoomer named Mary Huang, found a Rolodex in an estate sale. It's filled with old, closed-down, and forgotten businesses. Now she's going through it one by one to discover the favorite businesses of the woman who once owned the Rolodex.
1: Bought this Rolodex at an estate sale, and it has a bunch of recommendations for New York City businesses. I thought it would be fun to go check them out. First up on the list, Tiny Dollhouse, which is New York City's only miniature store.
4: Okay, and literally right next door is Ore Washer's Bakery, which she also had a card for, so let's check it out. Most popular items, the chocolate chip cookie. Let's try it. Whoa, bud.
0: The music's too loud for me. Yeah, I can't understand.
2: A lot of it. And she goes way too fast. People are talking so fast these days, nobody understands what they're saying half the time.
0: It's because they're on Adderall.
2: I think so.
0: People have taken clips from this radio show, put it on the internet because they thought we'd said something clever, but then they play it at double speed because we talk too slow for them.
2: We talk regular. Yeah.
0: Isn't that amazing? I'm sorry. Normal life isn't fast enough for you? Maybe you should stop crushing up your Ritalin prescription and snorting it off the back of the bathroom counter at your favorite bar.
2: Let the kids keep their own drugs. I swear, these parents today, huh?
0: Apparently, Tiny Dollhouse does exist in New York.
2: Oh, yeah, it's a thing.
0: Just a little place, I guess. Not for me. What was your favorite part about this weekend, Mr. Kenneth?
2: Well, being in Colorado.
0: Do you miss it?
2: I do. I really miss the weather, the lack of humidity, the cool mornings and evenings. You know, when the sun goes down there, the heat actually goes away, which doesn't happen around the Gulf Coast.
0: When
2: the sun goes down, the heat just drops by like 2 degrees.
0: Not a lot of pride parades out there in cowboy country. It's amazing. I don't think they have any gay cowboys.
2: Oh, no, of course not.
0: What? Why are you looking at me like that?
2: You're so funny.
5: Don't forget, boys and girls, to
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7: We have a big parade every year on the 4th of July. It's the biggest event in my town every year. There are 500 people in the parade and 500 people who are watching the parade. We have exactly enough people to have a parade. If someone stays home, they're kind of ruining the parade. Here's what I love about the parade is after it's over, nobody leaves. Nobody has anywhere to go. There's only one suitable street in my town for a parade. And when the parade gets out of town, it doesn't know what to do either. And there's this moment of confusion. And then it just flips around and it comes back. And everybody just watches the other side of the parade again.
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26: Here's a Fox News alert. Key rulings just out from the Supreme Court. I'm Dave Anthony, and President Trump won't like some of them. The justices rejected his attempt to fire Federal Reserve Governor Lisa Cook over mortgage fraud allegations she denied.
0: The majority writes in this opinion, says, as the government concedes, Congress limited the president's power to remove governors for good reason. They say it's to preserve the independence of the Fed and to continue the long tradition of monetary policy exercised independent of executive influence.
26: However, the court did allow the president to fire Federal Trade Commissioner Rebecca Slaughter without cause, overruling the law that established the FTC that only allowed removal for inefficiency, neglect of duty, or malfeasance in office. And on Truth Social a few minutes ago, President Trump posted, big win. Now back to Fox's Shannon Court, bringing out the Supreme Court on the ruling that goes against the president and Republicans on mail-in voting.
0: Mississippi has a state law which allows ballots to be counted, mail-in ballots, after Election Day. If they come in, they're postmarked and meet the state requirements. So if you're a state out there that counts ballots after Election Day based on your state law, that state law will stand.
26: The court also announced it'll consider another voting case next term. A Republican attempt to enforce laws passed in Arizona after the 2020 election requiring proof of citizenship, which President Trump wants nationally. The Supreme Court rejected the president in another case, refusing to hear a Trump appeal to
1: a 2023 New York federal jury verdict that President Trump sexually abused writer E. Jean Carroll in the mid-90s, then defamed her in a 2022 social media post. He was ordered to pay $5 million in damages. Trump attorneys argued on appeal the judge should not have allowed inflammatory evidence, including testimony from other women accusing the president of sexual misconduct, which he also denies.
26: Fox's Chris Foster. After a weekend of U.S. and Iran attacks, President Trump says talks resume tomorrow. White House Press Secretary Caroline Levitt tells Fox,
3: the Iranians would be best to sign a good deal with the United States of America because the president has proven he's unafraid to
26: America's
3: use the
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7: That heat's going to be out there for one more day.
8: Temperatures being 30 degrees above average.
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26: Again, our top Fox News story. New Supreme Court rulings allowing mail-in ballot counting after Election Day and a split decision for President Trump allowing him to fire FTC Commissioner Rebecca Slaughter, blocking his removal of Federal Reserve Governor Lisa Cook. The court has four rulings left this term. We will get them tomorrow. More than 100 U.S. Marines being deployed today to earthquake disaster areas, joining other Americans helping in Venezuela, which keeps getting rattled by aftershocks. Another strong one this morning as they keep searching for survivors. Thousands remain missing, so the number of dead, over 1,400, is expected to rise. Fox's Nate Foy in badly damaged La Guaira.
1: I spoke with the State Department's Disaster Assistance Response Team leader. She tells Fox this is dangerous work, but the American crews are the right people for the job.
27: We have four urban search and rescue teams on the ground that are experts in doing this. They know exactly how to conduct rescues in a way that is effective, that's going to keep things safe, to make sure that they're able to reach those people that are trapped.
1: American crews saved a father and son from the rubble yesterday.
26: And as Marines search there, there's also a search for a missing Marine in California.
28: The Navy says the U.S. Marine vanished early Thursday during a nighttime training exercise off the San Diego coast. The Marine was serving on the USS Anchorage and disappeared during the training operation involving the 13th Marine Expeditionary Unit and Macon Island Amphibious Ready Group. They say the search and rescue effort has shifted to recovery operations over an area of roughly 2,400 square miles. Tanya J. Powers, Fox News.
26: On Wall Street, there are gains. The Dow's up 266 points. The NASDAQ rising 305. In golf, a rare Monday morning playoff just ended. At the PGA tournament in Hartford, Connecticut, Victor Hovland won it with a birdie on the fourth playoff hole, beating Scottie Scheffler. The two were tied at the end of the final round last night, but it was too dark to keep playing. I'm Dave Anthony. This is Fox News.
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4: FTC Commissioner Rebecca Slaughter had argued she could only be fired for cause. The president had simply written that keeping her on was inconsistent with his administration's priorities. The majority opinion wrote that while it's up to the Senate to decide whether to confirm those with whom the president would prefer to work, neither Congress nor the courts may saddle him with those with whom he cannot work. This ruling effectively overturns what is known as Humphrey's Executor, a ruling once used to stop President Roosevelt from firing an FTC commissioner without cause. The court now writes the Humphreys framework has not withstood the test of time as agencies like the FTC and its commissioners take on more executive branch functions, which are under the president's exclusive control.
5: Fox's Jessica Rosenthal. However, the court makes a distinction at the Federal Reserve, allowing Lisa Cook to remain as a Fed governor while she fights an effort to fire her over mortgage fraud allegations she denies. President Trump just renewing his call to require proof of citizenship to vote and limit mail-in ballots after the Supreme Court ruled states can count ballots that arrive after Election Day, rejecting the president's challenge. The justices also declined to hear his appeal of a jury award to author E. Jean Carroll in her sexual abuse and defamation cases against him. A new trial date just set for Alec Murdoch, the once prominent South Carolina attorney convicted of killing his wife and son and still in prison for financial crimes after the murder conviction was tossed out. A judge setting a murder retrial for next April, but no decision decision yet on an effort to move the trial.
6: They want a change of venue out of a small community where everyone knows all the details of this case. They also want an analysis of DNA material that was found underneath the fingernail of the murdered wife.
5: Fox's Steve Harrigan in Lexington, South Carolina. 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
5: The U.S. and Iran now scheduled to have a meeting tomorrow after recently trading attacks during a ceasefire.
19: President Trump posted to Truth Social today saying that Iran requested a meeting, and that meeting will take place tomorrow in Doha. Press Secretary Caroline Levitt was interviewed by Fox News earlier today, indicating that special envoys Kushner and Witkoff will be in attendance in Qatar. This meeting will take place in parallel to the technical talks with Iran.
5: Fox's Trey Yingst in Tel Aviv. Iran denies scheduling a meeting. A deadly mass shooting in Germany, where police have just confirmed a sixth person dead.
20: The shooting took place at a youth welfare facility in the town of Stade near Hamburg. Police say they're not able to confirm a motive yet, nor can they clarify the alleged role of the second detainee. Germany's gun laws are more restrictive than those in the United States, and mass shootings are rare, but not unheard of.
5: Fox's Jonathan Savage. All of the dead are adults. The suspected shooter was arrested. Two former NBA players become the latest suspects indicted in a federal gambling probe.
21: Nine-year NBA veteran guard Malik Beasley, who last played in 2025 for the Detroit Pistons, has been indicted on federal charges connected to a sports betting scheme, as was former 12-year NBA player Ed Davis. The two were accused of working with three others to have placed bets on Beasley's individual performances in four games of the 2023-24 season when Beasley was with the Milwaukee Bucks. Charges involve point shaving and manipulation of player prop bets. Beasley's attorney said his client is cooperating with authorities and will voluntarily surrender this week. The investigation by the U.S. Attorney's Office started last June. The NBA conducted its own investigation. Beasley has a prior felony conviction for when he pleaded guilty in 2021 to threatening a family with a rifle outside his Minnesota home. Jared Max, Fox News.
5: Wall Street's rallying right now. The Dow's up 242 points. The NASDAQ up 371. I'm Lisa Brady. This is Fox News.
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1: Glenn Beck is on.
2: Hello, America. Welcome to the Glenn Beck Program. We're glad that you are here. This is Independence Week. We're going to be doing a lot on the Declaration of Independence and our nation's history this week. Beginning tomorrow, every hour number two, for the rest of the week, will all be about the writing and signing about the Declaration of Independence. And I've done a week's worth of research on it. I've really worked hard on this. I've learned so much in researching it. I'm so excited to tell you the true story of how we came to be America and the signing of the Declaration of Independence. That begins on tomorrow's program, hour number two. You don't want to miss it. Today, I have a dear friend on, John Irwin. He is a director, a producer, a screenwriter. He is the founder and chief of the Wonder Project, which is playing such an important role in changing what we see. You know, I don't know about you, but I mean, there's nothing really worth anything, any time. I used to see movies every single week. I never missed a week without going to see a movie. I'm a movie fiend. I love it. So does my wife. Every Friday, our whole marriage up until COVID, we would go see movies. And it would get dicey on some weeks. You'd be like, okay, there's nothing to see. We don't do that anymore. There's nothing to see. I saw a movie 3-4 weeks ago, and I watched it online because it was Young Washington. It is the story of George Washington growing up, and it's done by my friend John Irwin, and it is really good and accurate. You're going to love this movie, so make a plan to see it. The love letter, I think, Irwin's love letter to America, Young Washington. I have John with us. He's going to talk about it, how it came about, and if there's any plans for more Washington stories, but we'll see how this one does, I guess. John Irwin joins me in just a second. First, let me tell you about American financing. Financial peace of mind isn't just about how much money you have. It's how many options you have. 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
2: John Irwin, welcome to the program.
4: Glenn, good to see you, man. It's been a little while. It's great to be among friends. I remember being on your show, release week of a film for I Can Only Imagine many years ago, and Dennis Quaid was on, and we had lost him in the Arctic. He was filming with like a bunch of polar bears, yep, or something, and he in the middle of the night.
2: Yes, yep.
4: So right before I got on the segment, yep, I hear like, we've lost Dennis in a town. There's more polar bears than people. And so I'm like, I'm going to go on and stall with Glenn, and you're going to find Dennis Quaid in the Antarctic. And they did. And they did right before we came out of commercial break. So I have many memories.
2: Right, he had to go back. Yeah, I know. He had to go back inside because he had to get his gun, I think, because they wouldn't allow him to be outside without his gun. It was crazy.
4: Yeah, yeah.
2: Anyway,
4: to get
2: John,
4: cell service, he had to be like risk his life with polar bears. I digress. Many, many great memories with you, man.
2: I remember this has got to be 15 years ago. We first talked and we talked about the problem with Hollywood and that you were setting out and you were going to change Hollywood. And it was hard at that time. It was really, really hard for anybody on a conservative side to be able to do it. And I have to tell you, John, I watched your movie, Young Washington, with such pride and admiration for you on all that you've accomplished and how good of a director and a producer and a screenwriter you have become. It's a great story and a great movie. Congratulations.
4: Man, thank you so much. We share the obsession for Washington. I read many books on Washington, including yours. And I just wanted to write a kind of a love letter to the country for our 250. And it's the only film in theaters nationwide that celebrates American history as we go into the 250. And I just, you know, it's one of those things where I'm just grateful to the audience because, you know, the audience just keeps shocking, Hollywood. And that allows us to do more and have larger budgets. And so it's not easy. The lead, I created the show House of David that airs on Amazon, and the lead of that show, Michael, he gave me this ring. It says, seek discomfort. And I believe in that as a way of life. So sometimes we say pain is temporary, film is forever. So it's been a hard road, but an incredibly fulfilling one. And I'm just so grateful for the audience for supporting the work. And that's what gets these films made.
2: Is it out now?
4: It comes out on Friday, going into the 4th of July weekend. So it's talk about the perfect date for a movie about Washington. It releases, on the 4th of July weekend on our 250th anniversary. And so, we're very grateful. It's in theaters nationwide. I'm working with Angel Studios, to release it. And so we've always said your movie ticket is your vote. And it's more true now, than ever. We really want to do more of these stories. We want to do more stories on the life of George Washington. We want to do more stories on the founding of America. And I just know when I took the time to read a lot of books on the founding of the country, the story is unbelievable. First of all, as you know, it lives up to the hype. And you're just filled with a sense of gratitude and awe and wonder and pride that this nation exists at all. And it really is something to celebrate together. And it is a miracle. I mean, talk about low statistical odds of success. And so we want to make more of these films. And it starts with, we thought, where do we start? And I'm like, well, I love the origin story, hero's journey of Washington, where he learns to be a leader. And so that's where we decided to start.
2: He learns to be a leader, but he really never learns to be a good general. He's really bad at strategy. He loses over and over and over again. I mean, it's embarrassing on how bad he is at the beginning.
4: You know what's interesting about Washington is he is forged much more by hardship and failure and risk,
2: yes,
4: and adventure than he was by ease. And many of the great leaders are, Churchill the same way. And what I found out about him is, yes, we didn't have any good generals, you know, because we were colonies, but Washington became our first real leader and the embodiment of a cause. And I think he learned over the course of this story early in his life that to lead is to serve and to lead is to embody something that's bigger than you are. And he became America's first great leader. And what I noticed about him during the Revolutionary War is he had this fortitude, man. Like he had this ability to endure in an uncommon way.
2: Yes.
4: And that was really the thing that won the war. Or one of the major things that won the war was just grit. And I wanted to find out where that came from. And it really came from his early life. So I wanted to make this, I've always considered it Pride and Prejudice meets the Revenant, you know, this kind of first adventure story in the French and Indian War. And that's where I wanted to start. But man, I would love, my dream is to tell more of these stories. I think so many of the problems that we have, come from the fact that we don't know our origin story and we don't know why we're here.
2: Exactly. And right.
4: How amazing this country is, you know?
2: That's exactly right. I have to ask you, you know, I never really, I guess, fully understood or saw, you know, I'm such an American that I never thought of George Washington having to go to the British and saying, hey, I could serve here. And them looking at him and going, no, you're not an elite. You're of no family. You're of no consequence. You have no education. Where Americans, we don't look at people like that. And it's so weird to see and to think George Washington being rejected because he's not part of the old system. You know, I don't know how to explain it. Once you see the movie, you'll understand. But even his first real, and I think I'll bet you his real love his whole life. You know, he kind of grew up around, and dad just didn't even, nobody even thought it was possible because he just was, you know, kind of scum beneath their feet.
4: Yeah, you see the American idea birthed in this idea of anyone, you know, from anywhere being able to do whatever they set their mind to if they work hard enough.
2: Right. I mean,
4: that is the idea of America, and that did not exist. And you clearly see that, and you see the unfairness of a world fixed in a class system with an elite that no matter what you do, no matter how good you are, you could never join just by virtue of your status. And you see this group of people, and you see Washington in this movie say, why is the world, why can we not make a better world? So it's so interesting how he so wanted to join this group that he was actually destined to defy. And you see that over the course of the film, and you wonder if the first great love of his life had chosen him, or if he was able to get a royal commission as a British officer, which he wanted so badly.
2: Yeah.
4: Is there an America today? I don't know. You know, so it's amazing to see these things that happened. That really is, as he called it, were kind of a divine hand of providence guiding him even when it was painful.
2: It's interesting to see what did you find about, and did you even research this far into it? His love affair with Martha. I mean, because I've always felt that the love affair that you see, this crushing love that he has for this woman, Fairfax, whose father is, you know, has hired him to make maps of the county and everything else, mm-hmm. Or of his property. I'm not sure he ever gets past that. It was Martha. I mean, I know he loved Martha, but was it kind of the old fashioned because we're married and we're going to love each other? Or was there ever really a deep love affair with Martha and George? Do you know?
4: Yeah, I have opinions on this. And you try to research as much as you can. Martha burned all their letters.
2: She burned almost everything. Yeah.
4: Except two. Yeah. And I was at Mount Vernon, 2 days ago. We got to lay a wreath on his grave, which was amazing. And then also we were, you know, in the room that he died, and there's a desk there, and that's where one of these letters was from Martha, tucked away, hidden, like it was just hidden in the desk. But the rest are burned, and the only letters that we have from Sally are from the letters he wrote to her. And so Sally was obviously his kind of first crush, flame. There was obviously attraction there. The last letter he wrote her was like a week before he married Martha. I feel like Martha was a business partnership that, marriages were in that day, that actually grew into a bond over time, especially as they experienced difficulty together and she was out with him during the war. And if you read that one letter that survived, you see that the relationship with Martha blossomed into a real bond, in my opinion, different, than kind of the infatuation with Sally, but I think it grew and grew, and became more and more real. Man, I hope to tell that story. And especially as you get into 1776 and beyond, just the pressure that he was under, you know, I think she was there for him in every way. So these were the two loves of his life, you know, and, it's so fascinating to explore.
2: Yeah. She was not only there for him, but when they went to Valley Forge, I mean, she was there. I mean, no woman mm-hmm. is going to Valley Forge. She was there helping. She was a remarkable woman. Anyway, John, what is one last thing? What is the one thing you learned about George Washington you did not know that you thought, wow, everyone should know this?
4: Well, as I studied his life, you know, you think about these characters forged in stone, you know, and they're mythic. And then you ask, where do these characteristics come from? And I think what I learned was just the value of failure, that George Washington learned through his mistakes and he kept going and he didn't give up and he was very self-aware and he forged himself before he could forge a nation. And you see that in this film, in this early chapter in his life. So I think, you know, one of the great lessons for me was that failure doesn't have to define you, but it can mold you into the person that you're meant to become if you'll let it and if you'll not quit. And this guy had an uncommon endurance and he learned from his mistakes and he kept going and he had true courage. So I think those were the primary things. Other than that, I think his personality was like a lid on top of a volcano. I think that this was not a boring person. This was a person of great passion and great emotion. And his personality was kind of like a lid on that. And so fascinating character. And so I wanted to start with this early adventure. It is in theaters nationwide. As always, when our audience unifies our voice around something and shocks Hollywood, millions and millions of people see it that wouldn't otherwise see it because of the fear of missing out. And that's my hope and that's my prayer. As we've screened the movie around the country, it's cool to hear people like, you know, cheer and chant USA at the end of the movie. But what I love is a lot of people say, I was up on Google like all night researching, like, did this really happen?
2: Yeah.
4: 'Cause some of the most extraordinary things in the movie actually happened. So that's my hope, is that it will serve as a spark of curiosity for Americans everywhere.
2: I will tell you, congratulations. State Department is doing screenings now of Young Washington, the embassies all over the world, which is tremendous. And I will tell you as a listener, that stuff is not going to happen. We lose the next, you know, couple of elections. This is over. And it gets really dark. It is so important to support movies like this now, because money doesn't talk. It usually screams. And the only way we get, I mean, we have an extraordinary opportunity this 250th year. I mean, divine providence to drop our 250th in right now, where we are politically right now. If this would have happened 10 years ago, it wouldn't have been the same. To happen right now, you have a chance to educate yourself and stop all of this stuff and support the next great storytellers. We lost our story. The left took it from us and has butchered it to death. We must find it again, and we must support great storytellers. And I will tell you, John Irwin is one of my favorites and one of the best. And the name of the film is Young Washington. And if you make this, you go to see this and this becomes a success, I can't wait to see the series that he will make on this, because Washington is the greatest story ever told in American history. He is fabulous. John, thank you. God bless you. Thank you.
4: Glenn, great to see you again as always. Take care.
2: Good to see you. All right, John Irwin. Young Washington opens this weekend. Let me tell you the same kind of scenario that none of us ever kind of expect ourselves to be in. Suppose, you know, it's supposed to be a peaceful protest. You're just trying to drive your family across town for dinner when traffic stops. Your car is surrounded and people are pounding on the windows. Somebody tries the door handle. Another person starts yelling for everybody to pull you out of the vehicle. Now you got about 3 seconds to decide what to do. It's not necessarily a situation that calls for lethal force, but it absolutely calls for something. I'd roll my window down at about a crack, and then I'd take my Byrna launcher and I'd push it out the window, and I would hit him with

0: and you would like to have it, but you can run it, and it is, it's a great radio special. It's also a series that you can find at torch250.com. Educate yourself. Embed it deeply into your children. It will change their worldview and their life. It really will. All right, let me tell you about the International Fellowship. As America celebrates its 250th anniversary, it's worth asking, what makes alliances last? The strongest are built on shared principles, belief in freedom, faith, democracy, and the idea that some things are worth defending, no matter the cost. 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In fact, John F. Kennedy said something about Israel that has proven remarkable in its prophecy. He said, Israel was not created in order to disappear. Israel will endure and flourish. And it is. It is still doing that. We celebrate America's independence. Israel is a reminder that free nations don't survive by accident. They survive because people pray for them, stand with them, and refuse to take their freedom for granted. That's why I'm grateful for the work of IFCJ. 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

0: Welcome to the Glenn Beck program. I'm going to talk to you a little bit about Iran. I want to talk to you some more about democratic socialism. But I also want to recap. We just talked to Laura Trump last hour. And I just love her. I just think she's great. But we were talking about how, and she didn't even know. Did you notice this, Ricky? She didn't even know that the president had won back in 1985 the Ellis Island Award, which is the highest immigration award, the Ellis Island Award. And he won it with Muhammad Ali and Rosa Parks. Imagine. And it's this great picture of the three of them standing together in 1985 at Ellis Island. Now he's the president who just apparently hates all immigrants, even though his grandfather was an immigrant. His mother was an immigrant. He's won the Ellis Island Award for immigrants. And he just hates them. Oh, and by the way, his wife is also an immigrant. Just an incredible story. Speaking of that, the story of his father. Can we play the Friedrich section? This is from our special that is coming out. It's a live documentary that is coming out on Wednesday night. I'll be in Washington, D.C., 8 p.m. only on The Torch. You're going to learn stuff about our immigration policies and the history and what it actually means. You're going to learn all about that on Wednesday night. Watch it with your family. It's very inspiring. But here's a clip from the part where we meet the grandfather of our current president.
1: But despite the chaos, people kept coming. Why? Because America represented something no other country on earth could offer. Opportunity, freedom, and reinvention of yourself. In 1885, a 16-year-old German immigrant stepped off a steamship here after a 12-day voyage from Bremen, Germany. As the ship entered New York Harbor, the Statue of Liberty wasn't even standing yet. She was still sitting in crates. America herself was still under construction. Well, the young immigrant arrived trained as a barber's apprentice. But like so many who came through Castle Garden, he believed America offered something impossible anywhere else on Earth. The chance to build an entirely new life. Well, he worked his way through the restaurant business. He headed west during the Klondike Gold Rush, and eventually he invested some of his earnings into an industry that became synonymous with his family name, real estate. His name was Friedrich Trump. And the immigration story of the Trump family was only just beginning.
0: When you find out about his mom and how she came over, it's a remarkable story. And I'm not telling an immigration story here for our 250th anniversary because I believe, you know, we've got to open up our borders. Just the opposite. I make it very clear in the opening moments. All immigration should be halted. All of our immigration needs to be halted because we have lost the story. We have lost the point. Nobody understands what it's really for. You will, and you'll be able to defend it if you're watching this documentary. It is Wednesday night. Watch it with your families. You know, I have to tell you, I'm so optimistic on some things. We have the opportunity, as I was telling you with John Irwin a minute ago, to learn our history unlike we've ever had before. And there's interest in it. There's interest in it. And we have new content on Torch every single week. New content all summer long. Golden Door is this week. Tomorrow is the Fourth Amendment, I think. The Fourth Amendment in our series on the Bill of Rights. And you can teach it to your kids. It's just great. Torch250.com. But until a few weeks ago, I mean, I really thought that soccer was kind of a sissy European thing. But now I know that it's actually MAGA all the way, you know? It's the official sport of patriots because the international soccer fans that are coming here have completely blown the leftist idea that Americans hate foreigners. It is so great to see. You want to close the border because you're xenophobic. No, not at all. Not at all. I love people from other countries. I love when they come here from other countries. You know, where are you from? What do they say? Well, you go over to their country. Where are you from? Germany. Okay. You ask people here, where are you from? well, my grandpa was from Armenia, my grandmother was from Costa Rica, but my dad's German, I'm from Kentucky. I mean, it's just part of our story here. We don't just say we're from America. We have a long list. Where are you from? Where are your people from? Okay, that's normal. You go to China, where are your people from? China. What's your history? China. Where are you from? China. America is completely unique that way. And that's why we have Bostonians now drinking, you know, well, drinking the Scots underneath the table. Don't try to outdrink people from Boston. But there's, you know, they're drinking it dry at soccer matches. Italians getting endless refills and loving it. And every American sharing a video of a Nigerian man going to Buc-ee's. By the way, they're freaking out because Buc-ee's is doing another, I think, 13 stores. And they're like, how many stores? I mean, they're almost the size of our country. And I love it. I think it's great. Because it's a reminder what immigration is for. And if it's not like that, it dishonors everybody that came here before them. It dishonors all of our parents and grandparents and great-great-great-great-great-grandparents that came here as immigrants. I want you to know what immigration really means. The Golden Door from Ellis Island to the White House, July 1st, torch250.com. And the other thing is, you're seeing these people come over, and they're not socialists. Tomorrow, if I have time tomorrow, I want to tell you the truth about Sweden. Do you know that Sweden is, they dropped all of that crap. They're more, they are more free market than we are now. Because they wised up. I mean, not entirely. They still have a problem with immigration. But when it comes to socialism, they wised up. They realized it wasn't working. So they've been getting themselves off of that forever. Because the socialist thing is a real issue. I don't know if you know that. It's a real issue. Let me take you through some couple of things here. Let me play Cut 13. This is from CNN, looking at the numbers on socialism. Remember what we heard last week? Now listen to this.
2: True nationwide with the general electorate. I mean, just take a look here. Net favorable rating of Democrat socialists. If you look at Democrats nationwide, look at this. Democrat socialists are on the positive side of the ledger at plus 17 points. This includes Democratic leaning independents. But look at all voters. A completely different world. 27 points underwater Democratic Socialists of America are in the net favorable rating. So what are we talking about? A 44-point difference here in the wrong direction when we come to Democratic Socialists of America jumping from being pretty popular among Democrats to being not popular at all among all voters.
3: What about just the word socialist or socialism? How's that doing?
2: Yeah, okay. So, you know, one of the trends that we have seen is in among Democrats, socialism has become more popular over the last decade and a half. But what about the rest of the electorate? And this, I think, gives the game away right here. Okay, positive view of socialism. Among Democrats, look at this. Up considerably from where we were in 2010, 50% to now 66% now. That's a jump of 16 points in a decade and a half. But look at all others. The number is the same. It was 29% back in 2010. It's 30% now. Socialism has become increasingly popular among Democrats, but it is a much tougher sell in the rest of the electorate. It's a much tougher sell among independents.
0: But remember, you cannot have a third of the nation before socialism. And really, you remember, the tipping point is about 18%. So the worst thing we can do is import more people that are loving socialism, are for socialism, or trying to destroy us. You have one group of people. And again, I remind you, there are 13 Democrats that came out this weekend. I mean, out of 257, they could only get 13. But 13 Democrats signed and said, we're not socialist. We don't like anarchy. We want the rule of law. We want prisons. 13 of them did that. They're very, very brave, especially when you have everybody in the press going the other way. Here's Joy Behar, Cut 18. Listen to her.
4: And they're not afraid of the term democratic socialism. If I fall down, I want an ambulance. If my house is on fire, bring your hose. You know what I mean? Yeah. We are looking.
0: It's not socialism.
4: I'm not scared of the term. I think they're scared of the term in this country. But the Social Security is a democratic socialism. Partly unemployment insurance.
0: Right.
4: Is.
0: No.
4: The people who pick up your garbage. The people who take the fire out at your house. All of these things are democratic socialism.
0: Stop. I get into it. My head will explode. Oh, my gosh. Firemen are not socialists. They're not socialists. We had firemen back in the day before socialism. That is not the same thing, democratic socialist. That's not redistribution of wealth. You know why we have police? Why do we have police? How did police come about? Okay. Police come about because in the old days in America, you used to have a gun. In fact, some cities required you to have a gun. Why? Because if somebody broke into your house or you caught somebody doing something and you could have stopped them and you didn't, you were implicated in the crime that they did for your neighbors, okay? We didn't have police like we have police now, so you were required to be involved. You were the first responder. Well, when we all started going to work and we were plowing our fields and everything else and we got some money, we realized I can't do this myself. I can't police and keep my family safe. I need somebody else to do that while I'm working on other things, building the country. So we got together and we all said, okay, let's take our right of self-defense. I mean, you know, citizen's arrest. I'm making a citizen's arrest. Yeah, that's a real thing. That's a real thing. That's the way we used to do it. But then we said, let's hire somebody that can borrow, that we will lend our right to defend us. We'll lend that to them so they can do it while we're busy at work, while we're busy doing things. That's not socialism. That's common sense. Put a fire out. Why? That's socialism. We're not going to put your fire out because you can't afford it. That's stupid. Because if you don't put that fire out, it's going to jump to the next house and the next house and the next house. So it's common sense to help put the fire out. Again, before we had a big fire department, you were required to have, it was a big leather bucket. And you kept this big leather bucket, usually either in the kitchen or by the hearth of your fire. And it was filled with water. And it was a big leather bucket required in every house. So you could put out the fire in your house, or if there was a fire in your next door neighbor's house, everybody got their big leather bucket out, went to the well, put water in it, and you'd throw it on your neighbor's house to put it out. That's not socialism. My gosh. It's got to be painful being that stupid. Really, it does. It really does. Bill Maher came out this weekend, and he said his vote is in play. Because if this is who they are, Bill, this is who they've been for a long time. You've just refused to look at it. I mean, you know, it's amazing how, and this is why when these 13 Democrats come out and say, hey, we're not for these things, don't mock them. Don't ridicule them. Welcome them. Thank you. Thank you for finally seeing it. Do I have the list here, Sarah? Ricky, where is the list of these guys? Shoot. Do you have the list of all of the names of the Republicans or the Democrats that are speaking out?
5: You won't recognize any of them.
0: Give me the.
5: You won't. None of them are high profile. So I could say their names, but you've never heard of them. And a few of them are actually just candidates. Well, they're not actually in Congress.
0: Oh, you're kidding me. Oh, my gosh. Well, congratulations on that. Oh my gosh. They're not even members of Congress, some of them. And there's only 13. Well, congratulations to those 13, wherever you are. Good luck with that. But I'm glad you're doing it. Don't mock these people as they wake up. If you were surrounded by the friends that they're surrounded with, if you grew up with the education that they got, if, you were only in those circles and you were only listening to the media that they listen to, you might be exactly the same as they are. So don't mock and ridicule them. Welcome them. Thank you for finally getting it. Bill, I could sit here and complain that you didn't get this for all these years. I'm not going to do that. Thank you. Thank you for finally saying my vote is in play. If they're going to be socialist, I'm not for any of that. Good. Good. That's the way we begin to save our country. 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
5: Lisa Brady, Fox News. The latest pretrial hearing for accused killer Luigi Mangione in New York, where a federal trial is scheduled for January, a state trial set to begin in September.
6: Mangione is accused of killing UnitedHealthcare CEO Brian Thompson outside a Manhattan hotel in December 2024. Investigators later recovered a gun allegedly linked to the killing and a notebook that prosecutors say contained writings about corporate America and the health insurance industry.
5: Fox's CB Cotton at Manhattan Federal Court. The U.S. Supreme Court is blocking President Trump from removing a member of the Federal Reserve.
7: Federal Reserve Governor Lisa Cook can stay on the job as she fights allegations by a Trump administration official of mortgage fraud. In a 5-4 ruling, the Supreme Court warns allowing the president to remove a member of the Federal Reserve at any time for any reason without any notice would turn for-cause protection into little more than at-will employment.
5: Fox's Jared Halpern in Washington. However, the justices are upholding presidential firings at other independent federal agencies in a 6-3 ruling against a former Federal Trade Commission member who was fired without cause. That ruling runs counter to a decades-old decision that had limited executive authority. The High Court also ruling today that Mississippi can count ballots that arrive after Election Day, prompting the president to post another call for election reform, including limits on mail-in ballots and proof of citizenship to vote. The final rulings of the term are due out tomorrow, including one on birthright citizenship. A pause in the Middle East after U.S. strikes on Iranian targets in retaliation for a drone attack that hit a cargo ship.
8: As far as we're concerned, we're holding up our end of the ceasefire. Violence will be met with violence.
5: White House Press Secretary Caroline Leavitt also tells Fox a meeting planned for tomorrow in Qatar with top U.S. envoys. 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
5: A western wildfire turning deadly over the weekend.
13: Amid a wildfire outbreak across the west, three wildland firefighters died over the weekend fighting the Knowles Fire near the Colorado-Utah state line. They were killed during what's known as a burnover incident. That's when a wildfire overruns a firefighting crew. The crew deployed their fire shelters, which are last resort safety devices designed to reflect the intense heat of the fire and trap a pocket of breathable air. Along with the three firefighters who died, two others were injured and are being treated for burns. Fire activity has intensified across the western U.S. after consecutive days of hot, dry weather. The governors of Colorado and Utah have declared states of emergency due to the outbreak of wildfires. Max Gordon, Fox News.
5: The U.S. Forest Service just identifying the firefighters who were killed as 38-year-old Emily Barker of Michigan, 27-year-old Nick Hutcherson of Arizona, and 26-year-old Sydney Watson of Alabama. The search through earthquake devastation continues in Venezuela several days since double earthquakes that are now blamed for more than 1,400 deaths. They are finding some survivors, but thousands are believed to be missing. The strawberry moon peaks tonight.
14: It's the first full moon of summer in the northern hemisphere, called the strawberry moon because it's strawberry season. That's from a Native American name. In other parts of the world, it might be called the rose, honey, mead, lotus, or hot moon. The best view is to the southeast, elevated with no obstructions, right at moonrise when it's just above the horizon. Hangs there all night, staying lower than any other moon of the year, creating an optical illusion, making it seem larger, and an amber or orange color from how the light passes through a thicker layer of the Earth's atmosphere. Chris Foster, Fox News.
5: A rally continues on Wall Street. The Nasdaq's up nearly 400 points. Right now, the Dow's up 238, back over 52,000. I'm Lisa Brady. This is Fox News.
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20: Program starts right now. Let me turn this headset up, man. It's just kind of wonky. I may have to go back to Five Below and invest in some new headphones. Yeah, these are only, I can only hear out of one ear. It may be the jack. I don't know. It doesn't matter. Welcome to Thursday, carbon copy of Wednesday, and in all likelihood, the coming Friday through Tuesday will not look much different. After which, we've got one of those pretty much irrelevant 20% chances of rain on Wednesday. Highs in the mid-90s again, and lows around 80 degrees again. And if you can't tell because you can't see me, I'm suffering through a morning with no air conditioning in the area where I sit when I'm not on the air. I'm tempted. I would come in here into one of these studios that's unused this time of day because they're climate control. We can adjust the thermostats in these in the studios because we on-air people are real fancy. But over there in what they call the pit, for some reason, I've never really understood that, there's no AC, which means that for me, it's just another day because it's just like Saturday and it's just like Sunday when I'm in here on my doing my weekend outdoor shows on over on Sports Talk 790. Hey, man, it's pretty stifling by Sunday. Saturday's not bad, which is kind of what it's like here. First day with no AC on when it's hot outside. But Sunday, it gets a little sporty sometimes. And the salespeople over there aren't used to it. They're dropping like flies over there. Most of them have already gone home. I get this 2 days without AC in summer, 2 days without heat in winter every single week. So it doesn't bother me that badly. And by the way, today might be a very good idea to run your sprinklers because for those of you who haven't moved into high rises or senior communities where they're taking care of all your lawn stuff, no rain is going to equal dry, crispy old semi-dead grass for a while if you don't give it a little drink every now and then. Unless you're driving, by the way, raise your hand if you remember from childhood. I had a kind of flashback when I was writing up my notes this morning about this. Try to remember from childhood, hot summer weekend, your dad calls you into the den. Hey, man, he's watching a baseball game, maybe Wild Kingdom or something like that. Who knows? After he finished mowing the lawn. And he'd tell you to go out and move the sprinkler. Have you ever had to move a sprinkler, Cal? You don't even know what I'm talking about, do you? Well, back in the day, Cal's helping out again today. Back in the day, we didn't have sprinkler systems. We had sprinklers that you put in different parts of the yard to water a little bit at a time. And it took hours to actually water your lawn correctly this time of year because you had to put so much water on each little section. And depending on whether you had a lot of money or a little money, you had one of those sprinklers that made kind of a big fan of water going to the left and then a fan going right. Or you might have a second sprinkler that just spun around in a circle and threw water all over whatever it was aimed at. Either way, it took a long time to get that done. And the best part of the whole thing was you ask if you could stay outside and play in it, and dad and mom would say, yeah, sure, go ahead, because they wanted you out of the house anyway. And you and your siblings or maybe the neighbor kids, if they were out, you'd all run through the sprinkler 100 times, and that cool water coming out of that hose and through the sprinkler was like, that was our outdoor air conditioning. A fantastic time that was, I guarantee. I had so much fun doing all of that. That water coming through the hose, man, it helped you forget how hot it was. Good times, for real. Into the stock market we'll go, which has been quite the roller coaster ride already today. And I haven't looked in about an hour, so if I'm off a little bit, I apologize. All four of the indicators I look at were green early. Then the NASDAQ slipped again. Around 9:30, the Dow was up 679 points. That's a percentage point and a third. The Russell was also up more than a full point. The NASDAQ, by that time, had gotten down a half a point, and the S&P was up about a third of a point, which really means almost nothing to me. I have a man I trust to manage my little stack of money, and he does a good job with it. So I'm looking more out of curiosity than anything else. Gold picked up $32 an ounce and was at 40.40 about that same time, an hour and a half ago or so. And oil, actually, it kind of waffled early. It was going above and below the $70 mark a barrel and had climbed to $70.78 last time I looked. It had gotten as low as $69.80, $69.70, something like that. And I'm sure it'll come back down some more. That said, the price is still more than 30% off its mark from just a month ago. And so long as Iran will adhere to the terms of its agreement with the U.S., oil will continue to fall. Now, that little projectile that hit a ship over there in the Strait of Hormuz, I caught a little piece of that news flash in the Fox report just a few minutes ago. We'll have to see how that works out. How I got two more minutes? Oh, this is awesome. Thank you, Cal. That's really sporty. What do I want to do? This was something I found kind of interesting, and I'll go ahead and bring it up now because I don't want to dwell on it too long, but I don't want to just jump over it either, because there are a lot of our children and grandchildren who are involved in these mistakes that they're making as young people, and there's some interesting stuff that would apply to a lot of us as well. There's this thread on social media somewhere, I'm not sure where, but doctors and nurses are listing the latest scary health trends. And the scariest health trends that keep coming up over and over among medical professionals are vaping. I don't do that, never have. I smoked for a long time, but that never would appeal to me anyway. Energy drinks, which a lot of people do. Misusing GLP-1 drugs. There's a lot of that going around, too. And e-bikes. Now, I have no problem with e-bikes so long as you're wearing a helmet, and I don't think the doctors and nurses would mind so much so long as you wear a helmet. Wayne Arrington and I from Air Ride Bikes, he sells e-bikes, and he won't sell you one unless you have a helmet to put on your head. And that's the biggest problem with e-bikes is people falling off of them but not wearing their helmets. I'm still saving up for an e-bike. I want one. I want to use it on the beach down on North Padre Island, run up and down that beach at 30 miles an hour looking for schools of speckled trout and a few snook maybe in a gut close to the beach, maybe a little tarpon bouncing around out there chasing mullet. I'm going to jump off my bike and make a cast and catch a big fish and then ride on. Time to take a break. On the way out, Gallery Furniture. 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It's a bed. 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
20: All right, welcome back to 50 Plus. Thank you all for listening. I certainly do appreciate that. In this segment, we are going to talk about something that impacts hundreds and possibly, I don't know, tens of thousands, I'm not really sure, of Americans, and is especially common among the men and women who serve in our military, and that is PTSD, post-traumatic stress disorder. To help, I'm going to welcome aboard Dr. Leslie Taylor, licensed psychologist and assistant professor in the Department of Psychiatry at McGovern Medical School, where she specializes in trauma, resilience, and behavioral health. Welcome aboard, Dr. Taylor.
33: Thank you so much for having me to talk about this really important mental health concern.
20: It is important, and all of us feel stress at different times in our lives, but how do those events differ from experience of someone who's got clinically diagnosed PTSD?
33: Sure. So after a traumatic event or a difficult event that's very scary and frightening, many people will have kind of a normal stress reaction. So we may have difficulty sleeping, some anxiety or sadness, but typically this will resolve it within a week or a few days after the event. Mm-hmm. And we're still able to function. Our relationships are still okay. We can go to work, all of those things. But with post-traumatic stress disorder, we experience symptoms that are characteristic of the disorder. They are longer lasting than kind of that normal stress response, and they cause more impairment in our daily life.
20: Talk about the symptoms, especially among returning military veterans. What are the common symptoms of PTSD?
33: Sure. Sure. So, you know, when we are diagnosing PTSD, we're looking for four key symptoms. So one of them is intrusive thoughts or having these kind of uncontrollable or distressing memories or nightmares about the event. They come to you when you're not expecting them. You can't shut them off. Another one is avoidance. So actively staying away from people, places, conversations, or things that remind you of the trauma. Then the third would be these negative, you know, moods or cognitions, which are basically thoughts. So right. We kind of think of the world in a more negative way. We have more feelings of hopelessness or, you know, mistrust of others or just generally feeling unsafe. And then finally, the last kind of symptom cluster we look for is hyperarousal. So maybe you're constantly feeling on edge. Mm-hmm. You get startled easily or you're just very irritable.
20: Do those symptoms differ between people who have military issues and people who just somehow develop this in everyday life?
33: I haven't necessarily seen a lot of differences between. Okay. I mean, now with military members, sometimes we see something where they've had to act against their moral code.
20: Okay.
33: Engage in acts because they're following orders that right. go against things that they believe in, and that can really complicate their recovery from trauma. And so that might manifest in just kind of their ways of thinking about the world and their cognitions, and those would be things that would be targeted through a treatment or a therapy approach.
20: I could certainly understand that. Talk a little about how PTSD doesn't necessarily start the day after a soldier leaves the combat zone. It might take a very long time, right?
33: So that's really interesting that you bring that up. And again, you know, when we're diagnosing and thinking about these things clinically, we have a reference guide or manual that we go to called the Diagnostic and Statistic Manual. And within that guide, when we're looking about, you know, what kind of symptoms are there in diagnosis, we do consider delayed expression. And that can mean that, you know, we're not seeing full-blown symptoms of PTSD until 6 months after an event.
20: Wow. Go ahead.
33: Yeah, go ahead.
20: Okay, I'll go. Dr. Leslie Taylor here on 50 Plus. We're talking about PTSD. What are some of the most common misconceptions about this disorder?
33: Sure. So some of the misconceptions are that people that have PTSD are very dangerous, or that this is a character flaw. That's why you developed PTSD. That's simply not true. No. Anybody can develop PTSD. And finally, that engaging in therapy can actually make the trauma symptoms worse. And that's not true either. It can be extremely helpful and just change your quality of life.
20: How often do people come to you thinking they're just fine, but a family member or a friend thought they might have PTSD, so they brought them in?
33: Sure. So we do hear a lot from family members. And a lot of times, when we hear from family members, it's that the person has developed substance use issues or they've become so avoidant they never leave the house because of their difficulties and what they've experienced in terms of symptoms. And so really we kind of sit down with that person and talk with them and say, you know, what do you think would happen if you don't change? You know, do you want to continue to live in this small world? Is there a chance that you believe in recovery and recovery through treatment? And what could that mean for you?
20: And along that line, Dr. Taylor, how should somebody who cares tell a person that they suspect might have PTSD that they're worried about them and they need to go get some help?
33: Sure. So, you know, one of the things that we encourage people to do, you know, you don't want to be, you know, combative with the person. You just kind of say, you know, I'm here with you. I'm noticing things are really difficult for you. If there's a chance that this treatment or therapy could help you, you know, I'm here with you every step of the way. And what is the loss in trying to get help? It's not going to make things worse. Yeah.
20: I think it would really be important, too, if you're going to be that person who says, look, I'm here for you, you better show up when they say, I want to go to the doctor. Can you take me?
33: Absolutely. Yeah. And that's when you say you're going to be there, you have to really mean it.
20: Mm-hmm. PTSD has had a lot of names over the years, and I'm sure there have been lots of efforts made to treat it. But what are the treatment options? You mentioned that a minute ago. What's out there on the table now for PTSD?
33: Sure. There are some medications that people may take if they see psychiatry as well as therapy. I can definitely speak to the therapy pieces.
20: Mm-hmm.
33: So some of the therapies, most of them, talk therapies is what we call them. You develop kind of a story or a narrative about what happened, and you're really able to kind of go through that and pick out the pieces where you may have kind of flawed ways of thinking. It can kind of level set what happened. A lot of times people think they might be at fault for what happened, or they should have done something different, and that can complicate the symptoms. Other approaches are ones like prolonged exposure therapy, where you can get them to gradually approach trauma-related

0: this incredible collaborative of thousands of providers from every medical discipline, mostly in the med center, as you might imagine. But they also travel, many of them do at least, they also travel to outlying hospitals and clinics and offices so that if you don't want to drag yourself all the way to the med center and fight the 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
2: The major averages are trying to hold on to gains in afternoon trading on easing U.S.-Iran tensions, with the Dow tracking for its 18th record close of the year. The Magnificent Seven big-cap tech stocks are mostly higher, led by Tesla, Amazon, and Alphabet. Shares of the Google parent are up 4% on its first day as a Dow member. Investors are also looking ahead to the June jobs report, which will be released on Thursday morning. Strong data could fuel rate hike concerns. And shares of Charter Communications are surging 12%. Following reports of high-level discussions with SpaceX regarding a mobile phone partnership. Now, shares of SpaceX are up over 2%. Elon Musk's rocket company has joined the Russell 1000 Index and is slated to join the NASDAQ 100 on July the 7th, marking major index inclusions. That's your Fox Business Report. I'm Hillary Barsky, invested in you.
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0: Welcome back to 50 Plus. Thank you all for listening on this. Well, they've kind of running into a predictable pattern, which is what. Oh no! What is this? No, yep. I'm not answering. I can't answer your call. You got to call us. That was him. So at least he knows we're looking for him. He called me on my cell phone though, and I can't take the call right now. So we'll get him. We're trying to get in touch with a man named Evan Miller to talk a little bit about something very important to most of us, and hopefully we can get connected. In there? Aha, there he is, huh? Yeah, take care of that. You ready, Cal? Tee it up. All right.
1: Hey, guys.
0: Evan Miller, are you there?
1: I'm here. How are you, sir?
0: You off eating a sandwich somewhere? What are you doing eating sandwiches at lunchtime?
1: I know, man. No, we got a bunch of franchisees in town. We're in a huge meeting, so
0: Oh my gosh.
1: I apologize for being a few minutes late.
0: Nah, no worries. We'll talk. We're going to talk in this segment with Evan Miller about something that's possibly more important to men's bodies than they realize, and that is testosterone. And to share what you know, I'm bringing in the CEO of Game Day Men's Health out in Katy, Evan Miller. Welcome aboard, Evan.
1: Thanks for having me. Super excited to be here.
0: Well, thank you. I appreciate that. What's the average age at which men begin to lose testosterone?
1: Right around 40. That's okay. Kind of the sweet spot where most guys look in the mirror and they go, something doesn't feel right.
0: You know, I feel like I was blessed with about 10 more than that before I really had to start looking around at myself. So I beat that curve. What level of testosterone is normal for, say, somebody in their late 40s, early 50s, even?
1: It's a really good question. It's a hotly debated topic. So what is normal? It usually isn't optimal. You know, a normal range, some would say, is, you know, 400, 300, if you go to maybe your primary care doctor. But certainly it's probably not optimal. Mm-hmm. And so there's a real difference there. Optimal is, hey, what if we get those levels up a little bit more? That's when you notice the benefits. Having said that, too much is not, you know, a good thing.
0: Right.
1: Just like too little is not a good thing.
0: And for somebody who's never had their testosterone checked, what kind of symptoms are they going to see if that reading gets a little too low?
1: Oh, man. You know, the big one is low energy.
0: Yeah.
1: You know, you need a couple energy drinks later in the day. That's a huge one. Sleep. You know, sleep is number two, where all of a sudden you kind of go, wow, what's going on? Am I stressed? Is it the kids? Or is it what's going on in my life? I'm just not sleeping well. That can be a hormone issue. So that's a biggie. And then sex drive, right? For us as guys, once, you know, that starts to change, you know, you start thinking something might be going on here, right? Am I depressed? Am I just getting old? You know, what's happening?
0: You know, I read this morning, actually, that after 40, it's kind of like muscle mass. You're going to lose about 1 to 1.5% of the testosterone until you just run dry or what?
1: Yeah. So every year or so, there's a dip. And certainly our lifestyle doesn't help. You know, we're less active than previous generations. A lot of sitting around at the computer, a lot less physical activity, certainly worse food available for us than there were decades ago. All those things are going to contribute to that decline.
0: Yeah, and for seniors, what are the advantages of replacing that testosterone?
1: So all those symptoms we just mentioned, low energy, poor sleep, poor sex drive, poor mood, they elevate, right? So all of a sudden, wow, I got a little extra pep. I don't need as much caffeine throughout the day. Or, you know, I'm waking up and I feel like super refreshed from my sleep. I slept like a baby. I haven't slept like that since I was, you know, 20. Those are some of the nice improvements. When you start testosterone replacement, and I want to say and make sure the audience knows, this is something that should be supervised by a licensed clinician. This isn't something you should be ordering online or getting off some weird website. You know, you want to have proper oversight, which is why
0: Bob's Testosterone.
1: You don't want to go to Bob's.
0: The
1: you
0: mill.
1: Want to go to Game Day. We have, you know, 430 locations.
0: Oh my
1: all
0: goodness,
1: licensed clinicians. So we do it the right way. We take a lot of pride in it.
0: What are the everything in life has upsides and downsides. What are the risks associated with maybe getting too much testosterone too old?
1: If you're getting too much testosterone, there's a few big risks, right? And our medical team is always, you know, over the latest literature on this. But certainly, you know, the easy ones are going to be maybe some hair loss, maybe a little more oily skin. The more risky ones is if you're on way too much testosterone, your blood can become too thick. And when that happens, there's a higher risk of, you know, complications, which is all the more important, right? To be monitored by licensed doctors, to come in and do lab work every few months. That's why it's important to be followed by, you know, medical professionals.
0: When you get on testosterone for the first time, asking for a friend, of course, when you get on testosterone for the first time, if this friend was to do that, how long before you start feeling results?
1: It varies, but for most guys, within the first, call it 60 to 90 days, that's when they're like, huh, starting to feel a little better here. Kind of that light gets back on in their eyes. They start to return back to, you know, their old self again. Mm-hmm. It takes a few months, which is the beauty of it, right? For us as guys, if you told me, hey, in a year, you're going to feel better, I'm going to go, no, thanks, I'm good, right?
0: yeah, I'll have a year.
1: Pretty quick. Mm. Yeah, no, I'll give you 3 months, buddy. And if I don't feel better, I'm out. And usually TRT, it acts pretty quickly.
0: Evan Miller from Game Day Men's Health out there in Katy. Let's tackle the elephant in the room, I guess, right now. Two questions. Number one, about how much does this therapy cost, and is it covered by Medicare?
1: It's cheaper than a night out with the family, right?
0: Okay.
1: You know, I say that to guys all the time who are like, hey, yeah, it's so expensive. Well, you know, we're maybe $200 or $300 a month. You know, you're going to blow that on a Friday night with the family without even blinking an eye.
0: Yeah.
1: And you're taking care of your health. You're a better dad. You're a better worker. You're a better husband. So it's an investment worth its gold.
0: Yeah.
1: And then Medicare, we don't take any insurance or Medicare at Game Day. But we try to make it super affordable for everyone. We're not a, you know, high-end, exclusive, thousands of dollars a month place. You know, it's a monthly membership, a couple hundred dollars a month.
0: I don't get a glass of champagne when I come out there and get my testosterone. Is that what you're telling me?
1: Yeah.
0: I can live without that.
1: Uh-uh.
0: No, that's fine with me. Out of curiosity, Evan, where does all this replacement testosterone come from?
1: So we only use licensed pharmacies that are FDA approved.
0: Okay.
1: That's really important. You're not getting it from China or anywhere on the black market. You want to make sure it's tested and that it, you know, is safe.
0: And what's your opinion of the supplements we see pitched by old pro athletes on TV in the middle of the night?
1: I mean, if you like throwing your money in the trash, go ahead and buy them, right? I mean, at some point for every guy, it's you're just pissing away your money on supplements. You know, you want to go the tried and true route, you know, which is testosterone replacement under the supervision of a doctor.
0: Sure, that's the main part, I think, for any type of thing like that, the weight loss stuff, all of that. If you're not being seen regularly by somebody who actually understands medicine and understands this stuff, you are just asking for trouble. Let's finish on a high note. How about this? Talk about some of the feedback you get from men who came to you with low testosterone.
1: It changed their lives. You know, we have guys who come in from all walks of life, like military guys, former police officers, firefighters, and they were just low, right? As low as you can be. They took that first brave step through one of our doors and totally changed their life. You know, their marriage is healthier. They're a better dad. They're just happier, you know, in their community. It's amazing.
0: Evan Miller, Game Day Men's Health out there in Katy and many, many other locations. I'm going to try and get in touch with you after the show here. If you don't mind, I'll call you back on this number or just text you so we can start a conversation.
1: Sure.
0: Sound good?
1: Let's do it.
0: GameDayMensHealth.com. You want the /Katy on there? Or you want them to just go look wherever they are?
1: Yeah, look wherever you are. It's easy to find a location near you. Yeah. Like I said, 430 of them open nationwide. We're right down the street.
0: Well, fantastic. Are you based here?
1: We're based in actually San Diego, California.
0: Oh, okay. Oh, I love it, San Diego.
1: Yeah. Mm.
0: Yeah, that's where a lot of golf is played in San Diego. Are you a golfer?
1: A lot of golf. Yeah, love golf.
0: Did you bring your clubs?
1: Yeah, I always got the clubs.
0: Ooh,
1: yeah,
0: okay, we definitely need to talk. I got someplace close to Katy that we can go play.
1: Perfect.
0: All right, Evan Miller from Game Day Men's Health, thank you so much.
1: Thanks so much, man. Have a good one.
0: Yeah, see you. All right, time to take a little break here on the way out. I'm going to tell you about New Promise Neuropathy. This is something else, a brand new sponsor to this show. Actually, only, maybe a month, I think, maybe 3 weeks, somewhere in there. And I am loving the response that we're getting from people who have dealt with neuropathy for a long time and maybe had to take a bunch of pain blockers and all kinds of things. What they're going to do at New Promise Neuropathy is bring you in there and give you the individual treatment that you need and that you deserve. 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

0: All right, welcome back. Fourth and final segment of the program starts right now. This one, because of what I do on the weekends mainly, is something that I couldn't overlook. From Fox News, and a big win for concealed carry gun owners, the U.S. Supreme Court has ruled against the state of Hawaii in a case involving a state law there that required explicit permission from property and or business owners to allow lawful gun owners to bring their firearms into those businesses. It was a 6-3 decision, and Justice Samuel Ito wrote, "Hawaii's law at issue here," this is a direct quote from him, "Hawaii's law at issue here violates the constitutional right to keep and bear arms," end quote. So in that line, what's to become of Texas's 30-06 law now? It says you can't take a gun in places that they put a sticker on the door. This has always perplexed me, this whole notion of gun-free zones. They tend to be where people who want to do a lot of people harm without probably getting hurt themselves, that's where they go. That's why we need concealed carry, because if the bad guy has to have in his or her mind, it's mostly guys, in his mind, the whole time he's plotting and planning that somebody else actually might try to defend the whole crew from him before he does what he's going to do, maybe they'll think twice about it. Just maybe. This notion of schools being gun-free zones, why don't you just paint targets on everybody? Movie theaters, gun-free zones, they're all these places where a lot of people gather. And if the bad guys are convinced that there's nobody there who can stand up and defend the rest of everybody in there, that's where they go and why they go there. Very frustrating. Bad guy pulls a gun in a store and your gun's in your glove box because of a sign on the door. What good is it? What good? It just call time out. Hey, hold on, buddy. Let me run to my car and then we'll work this out. Nah, you're not going to get there. Speaking of cars, in exotic car news, the chief marketing officer of Ferrari has finally quit that position after 16 years, most likely because the company's first ever electric car has been so heavily criticized since its debut in May. To start off, I showed it to a couple of people around the office here. After the show, if I can find it again, Cal, I'll show it to you and see what you think about this thing. First of all, it's not a pretty car at all. It looks like something out of looks like something maybe Ken would drive if Barbie's driving whatever she's driving. It's not an attractive car, and it doesn't live up at all to the Ferrari image. It just doesn't look like much of any of its gas-powered predecessors at all. And on top of that, even the uber-wealthy among us would have to think twice before dropping the sticker price on the electric Ferrari, $640,000. For just a little over $500,000, you can plug one of those in when you drive it into the garage. Plug it in every night, drive it around town. People sneer at you, point at you. I'm not a fan of the vehicle. Even if I had $640 million, I don't know that I'd be interested in one of them. They just don't look Ferrari. They really don't. Quick poll of folks in the office agreed with social media. Social media ripped them apart on this one. I think that's why that guy finally had to step down. They've already replaced him with somebody who's going to start in July. Swing and a miss, Ferrari. Sometimes you got to go out on a limb, and sometimes that limb breaks, you know? Sometimes the limb breaks. Very quickly here, Millie Alcock said she's honored that her fan, she's the new Supergirl in that DC Studios movie, said she's honored that her fans believe Supergirl to be non-binary and, quote, "that's what makes it so special and so exciting and so new," end quote. She also is quick to point out that she has lots of queer friends, and we've all had friends who were gay or whatever. I don't really care. I learned a lot about DJing years ago from a guy who was gay, and it didn't bother me at all. He was really good at what he did, and what he taught me about doing that back in the disco days landed me a nice temporary gig opening a club over in Atlanta. I was young and single. I had a blast. Very few seconds left. I'm going to find something good. How many seconds have I got? 20? 15? Perfect. An 84-year-old guy in Florida is suing Waffle House after getting distracted by their strawberry shortcake waffle, tripping and falling over a curb and sustaining injuries. Hey, man, get your eyes off my waffle. That's it for now. We'll see you. Bye-bye.
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6: It's almost over. Lisa Brady, Fox News. The final rulings of the Supreme Court's current term now due out tomorrow.
7: Cases include the closely watched challenge to President Trump's executive order limiting birthright citizenship. Lower courts have concluded the action violates or likely violates the 14th Amendment. Another case is one involving a Republican challenge to campaign finance limits and LGBTQ rights cases from Idaho and West Virginia that deal with transgender students in public school sports.
6: Fox's Tony J. Powers. Among today's rulings, a split decision for the president on firings at federal agencies. The justice is ruling 6-3 that a Federal Trade Commission member can be fired even without cause. But a 5-4 decision says Fed Governor Lisa Cook can stay on the job while fighting the president's effort to fire her over mortgage fraud allegations she denies. The high court also ruling mail-in ballots arriving after Election Day can be counted in Mississippi, while agreeing to hear a challenge to stricter voter ID laws in Arizona.
8: Justices will consider a Republican appeal to enforce an Arizona law requiring proof of citizenship for state and local elections. The law passed Arizona. The case first reached the Supreme Court in 2024, and the justices gave a partial victory to Republican challengers, allowing proof of citizenship in state and local races, but not federal elections. Arguments won't be heard until the fall, likely too late to impact the upcoming midterm elections.
6: Fox's Jared Halpern. A grueling search for earthquake survivors in Venezuela includes crews from the U.S.
9: 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County Search and Fire Rescue Team. They're going to collapse structures and using audio technology to verify noise of possible survivors, and then a specialized unit carries out the rescue missions. More help is coming in the form of 130 U.S. Marines. They're working to open the port of La Guaira, which will help rescue and relief teams deliver supplies.
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6: As Independence Day approaches this week, the nation's capital is tightening security.
21: Mayor Muriel Bowser said with the Great American State Fair, World Cup gatherings, and fireworks, D.C. will be busy and security will ramp up.
22: Independence Day events on the Mall have been designated as a national special security event.
21: That's the level at Super Bowls and presidential inaugurals. Tara McLeese of the Secret Service D.C. office said any and all potential threats are being assessed.
23: And we remain focused on advanced identification and interdiction of threats to this event.
21: Attendees are being warned to be ready for the heat, with temperatures forecast to be around 100 degrees for outdoor activities. Gernal Scott, Fox News.
6: Two former NBA players are indicted in connection with a federal gambling probe. Prosecutors accusing Malik Beasley of agreeing to tailor his performance based on prop bet trends in games with the Milwaukee Bucks in 2024. The indictment accuses Ed Davis, who's been out of the league since 2022, of placing bets on Beasley's performance. Former player Damon Jones became the first person to plead guilty in April after more than 30 were arrested. Losing at the World Cup can hurt in more ways than one.
24: Uruguay Soccer Federation reportedly canceled the private charter for its World Cup team and instead forced them to fly home separately on commercial flights. The team was ranked 16th in the world heading into the World Cup and failed to make it past the group stage. It's not the first time players were punished for World Cup performances. In 2010, France denied bonuses to their players after being eliminated in group play. South Korean players were pelted with toffees upon their return to the country in both 2014 and 2018. Gianna Gelosi, Fox News.
6: Now the knockout stages are underway. Canada becoming the first to advance to the round of 16 yesterday. The U.S. plays Bosnia-Herzegovina Wednesday night. I'm Lisa Brady. This is Fox News.
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14: 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My friends, today I'm going to wander down the path of what's it all about, Alfie. You know, we've all heard that song, but has anybody really thought about what is it all about? Have you ever stopped long enough in this race to get ahead in this world to just sit back and go, what does it really all mean? What? I can't take any of this stuff with me. You don't see hearse carrying or pulling a trailer behind them taking your stuff with you when you go. So what is enough is enough is enough. I talk to Lifestyles members about this, the top ones, all the time. You know, obviously when you're at the bottom, you're trying to establish yourself, you're trying to build up wealth, you're trying to build your passive streams of income up to where you want to get to and or where you can afford to retire if you want. All that's true. What I found is that very successful people, which there are a lot of them in Lifestyles, they can't turn it off. They can't even slow it down in many cases. Now, some people do, but in most cases, really successful people are driven to be successful at the cost of not actually being successful. What do I mean by that? Their lives are just as complicated as if they worked in corporate America. And they're working day in, day out, on and on and on. I was just trying to find somebody to do some work on my house. And this guy called me up, a vendor, and I tried to set him up to come in and get him to do some work. And he goes, your name sounds familiar. And I said, yeah, I'm on the radio, whatever. The guy then said, well, man, I've been thinking about flipping houses and whatever. And I said, well, that's not really what we teach. We teach owning them and building wealth and retiring. And the guy goes, man, I don't even know how you could say something like that. I've been working 30 years at my business, and I'm working harder now than I ever did. And I said, sir, that's because you're working in your business. The very fact that you own the business and you're calling me to set an appointment to do work, it just screams at me that you have no idea how to run a business. You are working in a business. You have a job in a company. Maybe you own the company, but you still have a job in that company. And that is not working on your business. And so we talked for a little while longer, and he said he'd probably want to come by and try to learn some of that stuff. And then he was kind enough to go, I think I'll push you up the long list of people who didn't work for. I think I'm going to see if I can push you up the list here. And it was fun. But the points got me thinking, what is it? Where did I actually come up with the idea that I don't want to work? Now, for years, I've joked, by the way, and I don't even know if it is a joke, but I joke that everything I do for women. What do I mean by that? I'd be willing to live in a box under a bridge was my old statement when I was younger. And really we did. We lived in a little teeny tiny one-bedroom apartment, two or three of us as bodybuilders, powerlifters. We worked out all day long. We ate, worked out, ate, worked out, ate, worked out, slept, played games, bouncers at bars. Really had no real goals in life other than be big and strong. Could have lived in that and called that a box under a bridge. But somewhere along the line, you get out there and you get this desire to get ahead. And you start working and working and working and work harder and harder and longer and longer and harder and harder and longer, longer, longer, longer. You got it. Here you are today and you're still not rich. You're not retired. You have nothing. So I started trying to figure out where it was because I am a certified recovering workaholic. I used to be a workaholic. I've completely given it up. So I went through, as a young kid, being after everything, sports, fitness, success, grades, school, blah, blah, blah. And then jumping into this bodybuilding, powerlifting world where we didn't really care about anything except powerlifting and bodybuilding, and then coming back out and getting into business and work in corporate America and working 12 hours a day, 6 days a week, workaholic, workaholic. Then I went out and started my own business and bought single-family houses, had 1, 4, 8, 20, 50, 100 of them all of a sudden in within a year or so. And I'm working again, and then I decide, no, slow it down. Buy an apartment complex and move all that work to the manager. And my life completely changed. Because all of a sudden, I wasn't working in the business. I owned a business with a manager, with maintenance team, and I did nothing. And I tried to think back to where it was that that really came about. And I think I found it. It is a short story that I'm going to read you verbatim because I don't want to mess it up. I've heard the story, by the way, 3 or 4 different times from 3 or 4 different versions. I think this story's been redone in almost every nationality in the world. You know, I've seen an Indian version, I've seen a Hawaiian version, I've seen an Alaskan version, I've seen a European version, I've seen an island version. This one is the Mexican version, so don't take offense to that. It just happens to be the one I found on the internet. And it goes as, an American investment banker was at a pier in a small coastal Mexican village when a small boat with just one fisherman docked. Inside the small boat were several large yellowfin tuna. The American complimented the Mexican on the quality of his fish and asked how long it took him to catch them. The Mexican replied, only a little while. The American then asked, why didn't you stay out longer and catch more fish? The Mexican said he had enough to support his family's immediate needs. The American then asked, but what do you do with the rest of your time? The Mexican fisherman said, I sleep late. I fish little, play with my children, take siestas with my wife, Maria, stroll in the village each evening where I sip wine and play guitar with my amigos. I have a full and busy life. The American scoffed. I'm a Harvard MBA, and I could help you. You should spend more time fishing with the proceeds. Buy a bigger boat. With the proceeds from the bigger boat, you could buy several boats. Eventually, you would have a fleet of fishing boats. Instead of selling your catch to a middleman, you would sell directly to the processor. Eventually, opening your own cannery. You could control the product processing and distribution. You would need to leave the small coastal fishing village and move to Mexico City, then LA, and eventually New York, where you will run your expanding enterprise. The Mexican fisherman asked, but how long will this all take? Which the American replied, 15 to 20 years. But what then? Asked the fisherman. The American laughed and said, that's the best part. When the time is right, you would announce an IPO, sell your company stock to the public, and become rich. You would make millions. Millions then what? The American said, then you would retire. Move to a small coastal fishing village where you would sleep late, fish a little, play with your kids, take siestas with your wife, and stroll to the village in the evenings where you could sip wine and play guitar with your amigos. There it is, folks. There's the reality of happiness. Think about that. This story is unbelievably true. What do we all work towards? What do we get up and grind every day for, but to get back to the point where we don't have to grind? What's it all about? Why do we do that? You know, I catch myself all the time in this situation where I started buying companies again, started buying businesses again. And I bought several last year, and I've already got 2 purchased and 3 in contract to buy this year. Each business makes me about $10,000 more, so I added about $50,000, $60,000 a month last year. I'm going to add another $50,000 a month this year. And then I had gotten into the deal where I had 3 more lined up to buy. And then I just said, whoa, slow down here. Stop, cut, whoa, wait. Because I found myself working again, working at getting all these things done. Now, setting up a company and starting a company and starting a business and all, it's not as much work as working in the business. But there's still time to invest.
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14: If you don't pay attention to what goes on in your life, that everybody else in this world is going to take a hold of your life and they are going to twist it and turn it and mess it around until they get your life looking like what they want your life to look like. And so they're sticking their finger in your life. They're trying to change your life. Now this is, on the surface, a very powerful yet painful situation that's going on at all times. Now, it's worse in some cases than it is in others, and some of us are better at controlling it than others, but it's going on for all of us. This is the kind of lifestyle we live. You, on the other hand, have to go to work. That's why your listenership hour is cut down to 10 minutes or 15 minutes at the most, because you're catching this show as a break in between driving from here to there, from lunch to no lunch, to whatever else it is that is controlling and manipulating your life and not allowing you to just sit down and have this conversation with me. Because that's what you really need to do. You need to sit down in some peace and quiet and think through your entire life. Just do it. Find a place and time where you can think it through, write it down, figure it out, and then start on the process of changing it. We'll take a short break. Be right back with the rest of the story.

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3: 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Hi, I'm Jeff Davis. Over the years, I've hosted Just a Thought, something that came about when my friend Paul Harvey passed away in 2009. And I'll continue those commentaries, but now I have a new project. In fact, it's called the Music Code Project. You see, I've been writing poetry and songs since I was 14. With artificial intelligence, I can create music in a way that would normally be out of reach for someone like me. 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We've just released a new song by Meridian Highway called We Are Americans. 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

0: I wrote We Are Americans as a tribute to the American people, which is our true strength. And just in time to celebrate our 250th anniversary this year on July 4th. 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And happy birthday, America.
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12: Welcome back. Now here's some more unconventional wisdom to set you free from the man on a mission to retire America, one person at a time, Del Walmsley.
13: And what we're talking about today is what's it all about. And the concept that it's not the money, it's the lifestyle, is something that I created 30 years ago and developed over this 30-year period of time. What's interesting about all this is that when I'm looking at it, it's really an individual thing. Everybody has a different idea of what they want in their life. And so as I work through this with you here today, I'm finding myself at this point where I want to go to this email that I got the other day, because it really was the stimulus for this whole set of concepts that I'm revisiting here. I got an email from a guy that was just really outrageous. The email seemed outrageous to me, and seemed outrageous to me because it was almost as if the guy from the story, the Mexican fisherman, was talking to me. It's that scary. That's how scary this email is. And I want to share it with you. Now, the person in the email said he wanted to come on the radio show and tell people this stuff, but he never gave me permission to use his email, so I'm not going to give you his name. He may come back and tell me he wants to get his name out there, but right now I'm just going to keep it to myself. But it's a real email. And so I'm going to read it to you because there's no other way to do it justice. I can't even paraphrase this. It says, I listen to your radio show often. I can relate to your message of desperation in the workplace and slowly dying. I was laid off as a software engineer because the company wanted to downsize American workers and outsource much of their IT. I guess across in another country. I was going to lose my house, so I got roommates. I moved to the garage, built a third bedroom in the living room with a makeshift wall bookcase from my IKEA. My income went up $1,600 per month just from the roommates. Some of these renters have been real jackweeds, but at least they pay money. My renters pay for the mortgage plus taxes and insurance and utilities. The biggest change in my life has been the stress lifted off of me. Now I drive a school bus and have summers off to pursue water sports. I surf in June, I kayak in July, and I windsurf in August. More or less. With school out, I have been traveling locally and sleeping in my van. I've been living the great lifestyle that you talk about on your radio show. This winter, I traveled to California and surf and rock climb, to Las Vegas to mountain bike, and to Idaho and Montana to do some frozen pond ice skating. All it cost me was the gas and some money for my car repairs. What let me do it was the passive income that freed me from daily job. All right, now it goes on, and I'll come back to it, but I just want to stop right there and just let's all

0: Now, you can't knock that. Now, I can't see living with three other people and moving into a garage. But at the same time, I remember telling people when I was a kid, give me a box under a bridge as long as I could just play my guitar and go and work out. So I don't know how old this guy is, by the way. I don't think he says in here. He might, but I don't remember it. But can you imagine? Now, what I'm asking you is, okay, this guy got it right for himself right out of the blocks. Do you have an idea in your mind at all what enough is enough? Is there a get-off point for you where enough is enough? I came to the conclusion when I was 50 years old, I had enough. In fact, I actually came to that conclusion at 40 that I had enough. But the weird thing about passive income is it keeps it growing because you don't go to work. So you have money, you're living on less than what you earn, you invest more money, you end up making more money. Now you make even more than you don't need. So now you save even more than you saved before, and then you have to do something with the money. So you invest again, and then you make more money. And I've just come to the conclusion I just can't beat the cycle. I just got to live the cycle, which is this. Take a few days each month, few weeks each year, and go buy some more businesses. Get it over with. Get that money deployed. Get it out there working for you. And then just go have fun. Just go live life, whatever that means to you. What is it? It's not the money. Money does not create happiness. Money creates security. And money will enhance what you can do with your happiness. But it doesn't create happiness. Happiness comes from within, knowing that you're living the life that you want.
1: Del Walmsley. On how to live the lifestyle.
0: 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Because if you're a passive in somebody else's syndication, they're taking some portion of whatever the profit is. Now, in our deals, the largest amount a syndicator can take is 20% override. So that means for every dollar you would earn, he would be getting 20 cents of your dollar as an overriding pay for putting the deal together and managing the property. He also gets a management fee, which is a company that runs the property, actually runs the property, which may or may not be the same person. Could be the same person who was a syndicator. It could be another management company. If you own your own property, you, number one, get rid of the override. Whether it's a single family or a small multifamily, you get rid of the override. That's a 20% increase in your profitability right away. So if you were going to make a 10% return, you're only going to make an 8. If you were going to make an 8 passively, you're going to make a 10. If you were going to make a 100% return, you would only make 80. If you did it yourself, you'd make 100. Take a short break. Be right back with the Del Walmsley Radio Show.

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5: 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Today we're covering a topic called What's It All About? Is there a position in your life that you would ever be where you would consider yourself successful, happy, fulfilled, or is it just an elusive dream that you follow and chase the rest of your life? Is there such a thing as financially free, or is the right amount of money, you know, another $100,000 more than what I have right now? Is there ever a point where you can let yourself, can you let yourself win? I've done it at age 40, and yet my wealth kept growing. I said I was done. I didn't need to grow. It grew. I did it again at 50. I said, I got to stop trying to grow. I've got enough money now to live the rest of my life. And back then, I didn't believe I'd live past age 65. My wealth has grown exponentially again since then. And so I'm at the point now where I'm saying, Del, just relax. Enjoy it. And you constantly have to push the button called relax and not just keep striving and grinding the rest of your life. You have to allow yourself to win. Somewhere along the way, you have to go, I won. I did it. And I've told myself that at many different levels of wealth. Again, I'm not talking about me to impress you about what I've done. I'm just sharing my experiences. And you might have done that when you got your first job. I remember when I made $100,000 at a job, I go, that's something I never dreamed I'd do. I didn't have a college degree. My dad never made $100,000 in a year. And when I made $100,000 a year at a job, I go like, wow, that is the most unbelievable thing in the world. I am so successful. And yet I was so far from successful. It's pitiful. It's not even, you can't even conceive the difference between the wealth that you can make and that which a job provides for you. So I've got an email here today I've been sharing with you. I shared the first half of it with you last segment. Second half, this gentleman has found his happiness level. And I'm just reading this to you because I want you to understand that you may have chosen too high of a goal for your life, or maybe not. It doesn't really mean that I'm trying to tell you to hold back your desires. What it really means is if you listen to how happy this guy is where he's at, which relates to the Mexican fisherman story, happiness is not a number of zeros on the back of your name. So I'm going to read on. It says, I now know the difference between living as a free man and living as a corporate wage slave. Love this guy's words, man. Frankly, most of your guests are rather boring and put me to sleep. But they do have a great plan. I would like to talk on your show about roommates and saving the house without having to replace the middle class job, which I presently cannot replace. I could also talk about surviving a layoff in 2008 and still owning my home and property. So his success was getting laid off and still saving his house. His success is having passive income while he has a regular blue-collar job, driving the bus. I read on. I could talk about things like puking outside on the sidewalk from a stress attack after layoffs were announced, getting yelled at by a manager for making sensible suggestions in a meeting, feeling like being tied to the railroad tracks, finding that first roommate who paid me $430 for a room, the roommates who have always short on money, and the government would let them stay even if they don't pay. One way to screen, by just letting them talk. They will show you if they are dependable or not. The feeling of taking cash to the bank and then using it to make your mortgage payment. And the roommate who lied to me and told me he had a job working for himself, even though he was on supplemental income. I wrote that guy an eviction notice 15 minutes after he moved in. He had these weird little marsupials, pets, that threw their poop outside the cage onto the brand new carpet, and the other roommates who warped their wooden floorboards. Then, of course, I could want to hear how Lifestyles would help someone like me transition to buying another property, even though I have student debt, if possible. Could I buy another property? You could talk about how to screen for renters. You could totally transition to becoming a real professional landlord and not just being a slumlord like me. Now, he's right. Right there would have been my company. He asked the question and he answered it. First thing he needs to do is learn how to screen tenants. That's the first thing he needs to do. Secondly, we can show him how, even with bad credit, that he could probably figure out how to buy more properties. I mean, there are some different systems he could use to do that. It's not standard, not traditional financing, but I'm sure there's other things out there that he could get to that would work, okay? But he'd have to have the information. Now, I'm not asking this guy to join. If he's listening, and I'm sure he'll eventually listen to this either live or he'll hear it as a podcast, I'm not asking him to join. I think he's done well himself for what he wants. But what he won't get here is he won't get a lot of support for wanting people to get into his roommating theory. That's not the quality of Lifestyle that most Lifestyles members want. They don't want to even think about doing something like that, although I've had people do it. So again, it's wherever you are in life. He goes on, if you don't want to let me talk on your show, that's cool, but I can tell you that I have stories that will surely entertain your listeners, like how I asked my roommates for extra money because her friend spent the night. She didn't have it, so her friend helped me deliver phone books all afternoon. I mean, this is getting right down to bartering even. This is the barest of bare essentials I've ever heard in my entire life. This is even a better story than the story of the guy that I helped, you know, buy the five houses so he could live and do nothing but fish all day long. Thanks, Del, for putting on a great radio show. I can totally relate to your experience in the workplace, like that job you had delivering milk. I briefly had a produce delivery job in Austin in the 80s. They would stack a box of produce on the cab of the pickup every day. Each day it would fall off during the drive and they wave it on my driving and take the money out of my check. I don't even get that one. They stick it on the cab of the truck. That's insane. Goes on, every time I collect money from my roommates, I appreciate the fact that I'm working for myself and I don't have to take crap from morons anymore. Signed, fan of your show. What can you say about something like that, guys? What do you say about something like that? Well, the guy who had posted the Mexican fisherman story, he had something to say about it. He has had a follow-up article, and he made 10 points, 10 takeaways from the fisherman story that he thought were important. I'm going to cover these 10 points because actually some of them are pretty good. Either way, I just don't know how to proceed after talking. This guy's email blew me away, quite honestly. And he wants to come on the show. I'm afraid of what he'll say, quite honestly. I mean, this guy could come up with anything, you know, and that's okay. I might let him come on just for the fun and the entertainment of it. But the bottom line is, what I don't want to do is I don't want to pollute your ideas that having roommates and living on next to nothing is what Lifestyles is about. It really isn't. He took some of the ideas that we espouse and used them to where he wanted to use them, to the level he wanted to use them and utilize them. And there's nothing wrong with that. That's absolutely fine. In fact, I would clap for him and say, hey, congratulations that you are so self-aware. You're so self-aware, you know what you want and that you're happy at the level you're living at. And I would also have a secondary question, which is probably illegitimate question. That is, where is the woman in your life and or male? Where is your spouse in life? And my guess is if he had one, he lost he or she because of the way he lives. I don't know that you can find somebody else who'd be all excited about that quality of lifestyle. But maybe I'm wrong. And I am reading that into the fact that he didn't bring one up in his stories. So that might be an overreach. But that would be one of my first questions is, where is your emotional satisfaction in your life? You know, part of the reason that I go out with friends is emotional satisfaction. Because people are calling out to us, screaming out to us, begging us to get back to where we had all those touchy-feely moments in our program. And as soon as we can, we're going to bring them back. Why? Because we think that's important.
2: Del Walmsley offers some tips on a better lifestyle.
5: Those who don't know what an accredited investor is, there are deals out there, syndications and private placements that you cannot get into unless you're an accredited investor. Accredited investor means that you, I haven't looked this up in a long time. I think it's you make over $200,000 a year if you're single, $300,000 a year if you're married, have done that the last 2 years and will be able to prove you can do it within the next 12 months, or you're worth $1 million, not counting your personal residence. What is the significance of this? Well, the government entities, SEC and so forth, they signify that if you have that much wealth, then you don't need to be protected by SEC rules. And you can go into the craziest, dumbest deals in the world because you should be smart enough to be able to ascertain whether or not they're a good place to put your money. And how do they come to that conclusion? Because you have money. You make enough money to be smart enough, and or you have enough money to show that you've been smart enough about money in the past, and it's not going to kill you to lose some money in an investment. So hence, you can get into deals that are not protected as strongly by the SEC as deals where other than accredited people can get in. The really weird thing about this is if you're sophisticated, which means you've got the educational background to prove that you know what you're doing, and you can prove that, and you can claim that you can get into these deals as not an accredited investor, but as a sophisticated investor. As a sophisticated investor, you are not accredited, so you can't do what accredited people do, but you can get into some of these deals by being sophisticated. But guess what? By getting in sophisticated, you're giving up all the protections you had by being accredited. And just like being accredited, you're giving up those protections because you're getting into a deal you don't really qualify to get into. And hence, if you lose all your money, it's your fault. We'll take a short break, come back, and finish this thing up.

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3: 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I'm about to come into $1.2 million and I'm considering investing $100,000 in the next 12 deals, staying away from the smaller amounts. 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I told the gentleman, I said, look, with $1.2 million, though, I would consider getting your own deal where you have total control and you can double it in value and you get all the benefits and you don't share them with anybody. He wrote back to me, he said, Del, I'm 81 years old. I don't want to do anything. I think passive is where I need to be. Well, in that case, then passive is where you need to be if you're 81 years of age. I understand that, and I don't like working either.
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3: 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Today we've been discussing the question of what's it all about? How much wealth do you really need before you're happy? Or will you ever be happy? Can you pick a goal and hit it? And then say, I'm there, I'm done, I'm happy, now I can go spend the rest of my life having a good time? Or is that just not the way it works? For some of us, it's such that the working is what we live for. The grinding is what we live for. Take away the work, and you take away our self-identity. There are a tremendous number of reports out there that men, and I don't know about women, but I've read about men, die very quickly after they stop working. In other words, if they retire at 64, most men die within 2 to 4 years after they stop working because there's nothing to live for anymore. Now, I don't know if it's a corollary that they're quitting working because they're almost ready to die, or if having nothing to do leads to dying. Obviously, having nothing to do is definitely leading to Alzheimer's, because you're not focusing on anything intently anymore. You're not using your brain, and what you don't use, you lose. So there is some reality to that, I think, but I don't really know. And so here I am. Every male in my family except one died by 65, 66 years of age, thinking that I was going to die by 65. And here I am, and I've got all kinds of things wrong with me, and all kinds of things have been done to me. I had all kinds of different operations. I have cancer. I could go on and on and on. Let me put it to you this way. Anything that can go wrong has gone wrong and or is in the process of going wrong. Everything in my blood work that should be high is low, and everything in my blood work that should be low is high. I don't feel that way. I don't psychologically see it that way. So then you ask yourself, well, what is enough? And yet this year I bought 5 more businesses. Now, I have to say, I'm done for the season. I'm done for the year. I cut myself off. I said, you can't buy any more businesses. I've refused you to do that. Now you got to get out there and get your hobbies in line, get your fitness in line, get your travel in line, get out there and touch some people's lives and change some people's lives for them. Do some things for other people. Get out there and stop worrying about making more money. That's the type of reality. So I don't have an answer for you, quite honestly. This is one of those things where I don't have an answer, except that you should. Think about it. I have the answer that I'm as far financially as I need to be, but I also realize the fact that a whole bunch of cash sitting in the bank doing nothing is really useless and a target for somebody else. And the amount of interest they pay right now, cash on hand is worthless. It's almost worthless other than safety net. So I'm going to read to you the guy that published the Mexican Fisherman version had another article, parallel article, that said 10 things that this fisherman's story could help you understand. So I'm going to go through these real quick. We only have a couple minutes left. Number one, stories are powerful. A little story inspired change in my life and work and still makes me think about what matters most. It's also encouraging to me to share personal stories and invite you to your stories. That's what I do every single day here, guys. I'm just sharing little stories with you. I'm a what they call a parable teacher. I teach by stories. Number two, change takes time. Even though I was working to make more and own more, when I found this story, it kept me working on me. When I look at my sales numbers, my eyes would roll over, and these words, I wasn't ready at first, but then I curious, and then I became committed that there is the story working in your life, giving it room, making time for you instead of making time for work is basically what he's saying. I agree with that. It's something you just got to let seep in. That's why I'm starting the seepage right now by doing the show today. Number three, small is beautiful. In the story of the Mexican fisherman, a small boat provided a beautiful life. You don't need an impressive title, a big car, or a big boat, or a big house, or a big business to live a beautiful life and be a beautiful person. I agree with that 100%. Number four, you already have it all. If you have nagging feeling that you could do better, make more, and deserve to upgrade, remember that the secret to having it all is recognizing that you already do have it all. Interesting concept. I've heard that concept before. You know, if you realize you really have everything you need right now, then you don't need more. I'm not talking about people sitting in the street starving. That's a whole different story. But the average person, we've got everything we need. We're 20 pounds, 100 pounds overweight. We eat too much. You know, we party too much. We live in too large a home. We drive too expensive a car. Most of us already are there. Number 5, advice is nice, but intuition is better. I agree with that. Number 6, time is now. Do you want to enjoy your work and life now or work your job you hate and endure a stressful life so you might someday find joy 20 or 30 years from now? Boy, that is right on. It's not the money, it's a lifestyle. But if you don't grab that lifestyle now when you're young, I've said this forever. For 30 years I've been on the radio, and here's the answer. I had all my fun I could when I was young because I knew when I got old I wouldn't be physically fit enough to have the kind of fun I had back then. Next one. Put a price on your life. Not even $1 million is worth giving up your life. Number 8, spend time with your friends. Number 9, smarter isn't wiser. Catching more fish and growing the business was very logical advice, but offered little wisdom. Number 10, protect less and share more. The story of the Mexican fisherman is originally told by Henrik Boyle about an encounter between an enterprising tourist and a small fisherman on a European coast, which the tourist suggests are the fisherman can improve his life. He then retold, and readapted in almost every language in the country, in the world. Yes, my friends, this is a story that every language in the world should hear. Every person out there listening to this radio show should hear. Whether you like the gentleman that sent the email and are happy with living on $1,600 a month of passive income, or whether you want to live at a higher level, the basic principles the same.
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9: You have to stay on point. You have to stay within information. That is the information that creates the result you want. You want ice, you got to stay within the information of ice. You can't go to the information of water. Now, what will happen if you don't stay on point with the information of ice? It will turn into water. Or it might even go one step further and evaporate into thin air. Gone. Gone are the resources of your company because people waste them. Gone are the resources because right now, instead of having one website driver, we have 3 website drivers. Instead of being hosted by one web hoster, we're hosted by 6 web hosters because we've got 27,000 different things going on at the same time that nobody can actually identify why they're all going on because somebody wanted this one time. I want to find this out. Okay, sign up for that software. I want to know how this is. Sign up for that. I want to track this. Okay, let's go to the accounting department and let's get them to track this for us. And so they add more accounts and more creativity in the accounting to try to track different things. And pretty soon you've divested everything, so you might as well not even have an accounting system at all because you write a check and go, that check was for that. Now let's track that check and every other check that was ever written. It's just a mess. Accounting should be simple, effective. It should show you something. And a mumbo jumbo of 10,000 accounts doesn't show you anything.
3: It's not the money. It's the lifestyle. Have a wonderful day. I'll see you tomorrow.
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3: Miracles and misery. I'm Lisa Brady, Fox News. A top lawmaker in Venezuela just announcing more than 1,700 deaths in last week's double earthquakes, though survivors have also been found, with U.S. search teams saving a father and son yesterday.
4: That hope is dwindling, but it's still there as the rescue operations remain active.
3: Fox's Nate Foy in La Guada, a hard-hit area also hit by an aftershock. More than 100 U.S. Marines working to help reopen a port to aid rescue and relief teams delivering supplies.
4: The State Department also announced today that they are increasing the financial commitment in humanitarian aid to $300 million. A U.S. team is also helping expand operations at the international airport so that they can get supplies to the most critical areas.
3: In addition to more deaths, an official says more than 5,000 are injured, more than 15,000 homeless. The U.S. and Iran pausing strikes after trading fire in recent days over drone attacks on commercial ships.
5: The goal here for the Trump administration in the short term remains on keeping the Strait of Hormuz open and safe. But this week, those more detailed discussions on Iran's nuclear program will proceed.
3: Fox's Trey Yinks. The White House says parallel talks will happen tomorrow in Qatar. Iran's foreign ministry denies any additional talks with the U.S. A new trial date is set for the man charged in the shooting death of a healthcare executive.
6: Opening statements have been set for January 25th in Luigi Mangione's federal trial. He is accused of killing UnitedHealthcare CEO Brian Thompson outside a Midtown Manhattan hotel in December 2024. Judge Margaret Garnett said she had hoped to hold the trial this fall, but Mangione's New York State trial, set to start on September 8th, makes that, quote, impossible.
3: Fox's Tanya J. Powers. A retrial now set for April in the case against former South Carolina attorney Alec Murdoch, whose convictions for killing his wife and son were overturned. The judge has not made a decision on a defense motion for a change of venue. 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
3: The U.S. Supreme Court says there are constitutional limits on technology companies that provide location information to law enforcement based on cell phone use.
7: Law enforcement in Virginia in 2019 got a geofencing warrant from Google, in which the tech company provided data of people using cell phones in an area where a bank robbery had just occurred. Witnesses had seen the suspect on a cell phone. This location data eventually resulted in the arrest of Ocala Chatry, who was since convicted of the crime. But the Supreme Court says that type of geofencing warrant was a Fourth Amendment search, and the Fourth Amendment protects individuals' reasonable expectations of privacy. The ruling likely won't impact Chatry's conviction, but Justice Alito wrote in a dissenting opinion that it does send shockwaves through their Fourth Amendment doctrine, eliminating the idea that you lose an expectation of privacy over data shared with a third party like Google. Jessica Rosenthal, Fox News.
3: Split decisions from the High Court on federal firings, ruling 6-3 that federal agency officials can be fired by the president even without cause in the case of a Federal Trade Commission member, but treating the Federal Reserve differently in a 5-4 ruling that allows Fed Governor Lisa Cook to stay on the job as she fights her dismissal. California's governor announces a first-of-its-kind partnership with Anthropic to expand state agencies' access to AI tools.
8: Through the agreement, California Governor Gavin Newsom says state agencies and local governments, including cities and counties, will be able to access Anthropic's AI productivity assistant, Claude, at a 50% discounted price, helping with everything from summarizing documents to making services more user-friendly. Officials will also have free expert Gen AI technical assistance. Anthropic is based in San Francisco. Its head of Americas, Kate Jensen, says the company is honored by the partnership.
3: Fox's Christian Goodwin. Newsom argues the tech is being used responsibly and that AI should help workers deliver better results, not replace the human work of government. An hour to the close, a rally. The Dow's up 362. I'm Lisa Brady, Fox News.

0: Good morning, everybody. Thanks for joining us. It's the top of the hour, wherever you are, whatever area code or zip code you're in, it doesn't matter. It's still the top of the hour.
1: That's all still based on the circular clock that we as children grew up with. But if you have a digital clock, how is it the top?
0: It's the 7008 right now.
1: Mm-hmm.
0: Or 6008.
1: Or
0: 8008, yeah. Mm-hmm. Whatever it may be. Anyway, that's what it is.
1: But see, if you have a digital clock like this, there's no top. It's just a cross.
0: Okay.
1: No round.
0: Why, see
1: how that works.
0: Why is he like this? I don't know,
2: but I don't know why y'all put up with it either. I'll tell you right now. I don't have no reason to sit here next to that.
0: We do have sports coming up, so stick around for it. It's on its way, and it's going to be absolutely fabulous.
2: Yeah, sports director is, I saw him. He's here somewhere in the house.
0: Yeah, it's coming up in a little bit.
2: Probably getting him some free coffee or something.
0: Relax.
2: Well, didn't you get free coffee?
0: Yeah, we all got free coffee.
2: Yeah, but, you know.
0: Well, it's not really free.
2: Not really free. You know, it's just how it is.
0: Yeah, someone had to pay for it.
2: Just sitting down there.
0: Yeah, but it's not like you...
2: Well, we you know, contribute to the collection every now and then.
0: Right, exactly. Over the weekend, Chuck Schumer mercilessly booed at the New York City Pride Parade. He marched with drag queens and cross-dressing men in puppy costumes. I don't get it. Was he not woke enough for you?
2: He didn't have his wiener out, though, huh?
0: No, he didn't.
2: Well, that's probably what they were upset about.
0: All he had to do was dress up in drag and show his wiener, but he couldn't do it. It wasn't well. And the Lakota tribe went viral over the weekend for dancing on an old old American flag from the days of General Custer. It was 150 years ago.
1: Yeah, we just had the anniversary of the big, you know, massacre, Little Bighorn, all that.
0: So is this anti-American? They're celebrating the defeat of General Custer by dancing on an old American flag, not the current one.
1: Weren't they the original Americans?
0: Well, I don't know.
2: No, it wasn't America. Well, I mean, for the longest time it wasn't, and then it was, and they didn't care for it. It's anti-American is what it is.
0: I feel like if you're celebrating the victory of a war against America in America, we need to remind you this is not a blank check. There's no other nation in the history of the world that has shown more mercy to the culture that we conquered.
1: Mm-mm. No, everybody wants to talk about how America, it's all messed up and everything from its very beginnings with slavery and, you know, all that kind of stuff. But nobody ever wants to give us credit for improving. We've improved a great deal in the last 250 years, wouldn't you say?
0: Yeah, absolutely. And if the Lakota tribe wants to dance on an American flag, fine. Shut down any form of federal aid to members of the Lakota tribe. Take back the land we gave them and close the Lakota casinos. No love to the enemies of America.
2: Sounds perfect to me.
0: Sure.
2: High five.
0: Yeah. Sorry, guys. It's just, I don't know why you're so entitled. We defeated you in a war. We don't have to be nice to you. We've been very nice.
3: You keep running around saying stuff like that, though. You better watch out for your hair. You know, they'll take that scalp right off the top of your head. And you got some pretty thick hair. They're going to want that. That's going to be a keeper right there.
0: I think that's the Mohawks. That's a different tribe.
2: All them Indians would skin you, though.
0: I don't know if it's all of them, Billy. Some of them were like vegan or something. Hey, two young Texas sisters have been charged with fatally hacking their mom of five to death. They were in court. Uh-oh. They were in court the other day. They flashed sickening smiles, as the Post explained it. Meet Amaya Cook Diaz and Kitty Diaz. Cookie and Kitty, that's what they're called, were taken into custody by officers in Del Rio. I'm sure you know where that is.
2: Oh, yeah.
0: Just hours after police say they repeatedly stabbed their 32-year-old mother in broad daylight.
3: Man, that's cold-blooded right there.
0: That's no way to act.
3: Act like a pack of wild animals or something going after mama.
0: Footage taken outside the siblings' home shows a barefoot Kitty wearing a tight black shorts and a halter top with an illustration of white hands cupping her breasts. It's a weird thing to wear when you go to jail.
1: It certainly is.
0: Grinning briefly at the ground as two officers escorted her into a patrol car, she seemed to be happy about it. You gotta wonder, what happened? What'd your mom do to make you so mean to her? Her similarly scantily clad younger sister appeared to put on a show for the camera, flashing her pearly whites and giggling after sarcastically yelling at the man behind the camera, "Stop recording," she said. I don't know if that's sarcasm or if she...
1: Sure. Doesn't it seem like a lot of kids these days seem to think that death is temporary, whether they're taking their own life or their parents or friends or whoever? It just seems like they've grown up in a time, and I'm not just blaming video games, although it does come up, that you could just reset
2: oh, I got killed in the video game. I'll just reset and start over. And I don't think they're smart enough to make the correlation that that doesn't happen in real life.
0: You know, you want, I get that people blame video games for this, but considering the number of people who play video games versus the number of people who are like that, I think it has more to do with the fact that there's a major political entity in the United States, roughly one-third of people support, that appears to worship death. They don't care if you kill your unborn child or, you know, go out and shoot a cop. They celebrate that sort of thing.
2: Mm-hmm.
0: Yeah.
2: We got an email here, don't know from who, because it's through the app, and as you know, we don't follow you around and sell your info.
0: No, we don't.
2: That guy said that lady dressed in black shows up at your funeral, you know. Here's another way you can go. Buy a bunch of S&M gear. I don't know if that's scuba diving.
0: No, I think they're talking about sadomasochism, yeah. Like a bondage gear, like kinky leather outfits. Oh,
2: even better, like leather outfits and, yeah, and whips and stuff. Yeah, buy a bunch of that. Put it up in a box in the attic, and after you're dead, people will probably go rooting through your stuff, and they will want to, what the hell was this about? We didn't know that about him. He was into that kinky stuff.
0: See? Wow, that's a great idea for a practical joke, Mr. Kenneth. I bet you've already prepared for it.
2: Oh, I am, yeah. Yes. Yeah. It's going to be so funny when I'm gone.
0: If you're just turning on your radio and you're wondering what he's talking about, earlier we detailed how in America you can hire a woman who looks like Ursula or whatever, like Morticia Adams. Yeah. To show up at your funeral and not explain why she's there, just look sad.
2: Doesn't say anything, just looks mysterious and sad, and makes you kind of wonder about the dead guy and what he was up to.
0: Hey, speaking of, did you know Jillian Michaels is a lesbian?
2: Yes, I did.
0: You know that chick you see on TV all the time? She's always walking her dog and talking about collagen.
2: Yeah, she's all supposedly all about health and stuff, huh?
0: She published this op-ed over the weekend about Pride Month, and she says it's been hijacked by leather daddies, drag shows, and corporate stunts. She says even though she's a gay woman, she doesn't celebrate Pride Month. She just wants to be a normal part of society.
2: She took the words right out of my mouth. She must listen to the show, because how many times have I said that? Just in the last month alone.
0: I think a lot of gay people feel that way. Because over the weekend, you saw all these dudes dressed up as puppy dogs marching in a parade, and there's dozens of them. Mm-hmm. And you ask yourself, what are they fighting for? The right to dress up as Disneyland mascots, but like the X-rated kind, and do right. It in front of kids, or
2: that's what they seem to want.
0: What exactly are you fighting for? You're allowed to wear a puppy mask. You're allowed to be gay.
2: I can't say that I've never been involved in a parade like that, but it's been years. We grew up. We mature. It's a young man's game to get out there dressed in costumes and walk around on a leash. You know, you can't keep that energy up when you get this old.
0: I'll say something that I think maybe some conservatives wouldn't agree with. I think at one point, maybe in the late 20th century or the early 21st century, there was a need for pride events. There was a need for it. But they won. They get to be normal now. They're accepted by society. So what is the fight now? That you could flash your junk in front of little kids and read drag queen story hour to someone else's children? What are you fighting for?
2: If you don't have that freedom, then do you have any freedoms at all? You just want to do anything and everything you want to do, and to hell with the rest of the world. That's not freedom.
0: I'd say the same thing about the Civil Rights Act. I think at one point there was a need for it. I don't think there is anymore. I think at one point it was obvious with lynchings and Jim Crow laws and stuff. Racism was a real problem in America. But now, the more we favor laws that treat everyone differently, the more we're dividing everyone and focusing too much on the past and not enough on the future.
2: There are so many laws out there that are separating us on purpose, because that's how politicians rule a group of over 300 million people. 500 people normally can't control 300 million plus, but they divide us up into all these little subcategories and then get us squabbling with each other, and they'll tell us they'll come to the rescue.
0: Yeah.
2: Have they?
0: No, I don't know.
2: No.
0: Coming up, sports and more on Pastor Tony, the latest.
3: Oh, yeah, that's kind of like a sport, ain't it?
0: It sure is. Because
3: he'll get some ass whooping going on.
0: More fighting than the UFC.
4: 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Am I right, America?
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0: There's this group called the Lincoln Project, and over the weekend they posted this video of Texas Attorney General Ken Paxton. He's on a date with a woman who's not his wife. And so they're trying to attack him for this, and I couldn't help but notice, as you look at a list of the people that founded the group, George Conway divorced Kellyanne Conway. He's got a new girlfriend now.
1: Yeah.
0: Stephen Schmidt, he's divorced. He's got a new girlfriend now. Mike Madrid, he's divorced. John Weaver is a gay predator who had to leave the group over a scandal because he was trying to groom young men.
2: Whoa.
0: I feel like maybe you guys shouldn't be so judgy about Ken Paxton because he was married for a long time and then he got a divorce like most people do. More than half of divorce marriages end in divorce.
2: It just sounds like pot. Calling the old kettle.
3: What now? Doing what now?
0: Divorced.
2: Calling the kettle. Calling the
0: divorced.
2: A teapot.
0: Hey, Mr. O, would you like to do sports?
3: Oh, yeah, that's what I live for. You know that. Sports. 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
3: All right. Well, now, I know y'all looking forward to college football.
0: Okay.
3: Like you know, most of America, because we got to deal with all this soccer and tennis and all that kind of foolishness before we can get there. But sooner or later, won't be long, college football. And they just recently did a poll over at collegefootball.com or whatever. It's some kind of sport thing.
0: Okay.
3: Toughest place to play college football across the land. I ain't going to hold you up and start doing that whole, you know, from 10 to 1. I'm just going to go ahead and tell you, number one, Tiger Stadium, LSU.
0: It's the toughest place because of the weather or what exactly?
3: The crowd. It's all about the crowd, baby.
0: Okay.
3: Ohio Stadium, number two, Beavers Stadium in Oregon. Stanford, apparently, number four. I don't know, Sanford or Stanford, whichever one. Alabama come in fifth. I know a lot of y'all are waiting for, what about the Aggies? Where are the Aggies at? Georgia's number nine and Kyle Field, where the Aggies play, number 10. So, you know, top 10. That's respectable.
0: So it's hard to play there because the fans love their team so much.
3: Oh, yeah. They get wild and rowdy. And sometimes it's, you know, also the way the stadium is built and the noise can stay in, you know, all that kind of stuff. It's a situation right there.
0: It is a situation indeed. All right. What else you got?
3: Been noticing the Rangers and the Astros both just been surging lately in the AL West. The Rangers are now in first place in their division.
0: And the Astros have been winning some games, too. They just crushed the Tigers yesterday, 7-5.
3: They've both been surging, is what I'm saying. They've won, both Astros and the Rangers have won 7 of the last 10 games. So, yeah, Rangers in first place. Astros only one game back in third place in their division.
0: And the Braves are winning so much, they decided to take a break from winning yesterday. They gave one to the San Francisco Giants. That was nice of them.
3: They've been taking a break for the last week or so. They hadn't won as many as they've lost lately. But they had such a lead, they are still in first place in their division, just not by as much. Sophie Cunningham. That's all I got for you. Sophie Cunningham. All over the news of the sports world, because she figured out black ladies don't like it when you point your finger at them. That's a thing. I'm just telling you. And so she started pointing fingers at people on the basketball court.
0: I think this whole thing is a psyop, Mr. O. I think it's a trick. It's a psychological operation to trick conservatives into liking women's basketball.
3: You think she got one eye?
0: No, that's a cyclops.
3: That's what you say.
0: No,
3: right?
0: Psyop. Mr. O, it's a psychological operation to fool conservatives into liking women's basketball.
1: It'd be cooler if she had one eye, though.
0: It would be cool. No, I think over the weekend, I saw that video everywhere in conservative media. It's a white lady pointing at a black woman while she gets mad. It's a pretty blonde white lady in the place that black women think is the most sacred. And then by the end of the weekend, I was seeing images everywhere of Sophie Cunningham.
3: Sophie.
0: On the cover of Sports Illustrated Swimsuit. It was all over my newsfeed. And I said, I know what you're trying to do.
2: Oh, boy.
0: You're trying to trick me into watching lady basketball.
2: Well, so is she now the new face of the WNBA since they killed Caitlin Clark?
0: Rest in peace, Caitlin Clark.
2: Poor thing.
0: We should hire that mysterious woman to go to her funeral.
2: Oh, that'd be good. I like that.
0: You know what pisses me off? I now know the names of four WNBA players.
2: You know four? The actual names?
0: Can I let you in on a secret? I think it might be equal to or possibly one more than how many NBA players I currently know.
2: Well. That's possible.
0: Is Steph Curry still a player? LeBron James? Could I think of two more? I don't know. But I know Sophie Cunningham, Caitlin Clark, Angel Reese, and Brittany Griner. That's too many.
2: That's two whites and two blacks, so that's nice and diverse.
0: Good point.
2: And it's three girls, as far as we can tell, and one guy, which is fair.
0: There's no doubt it's one guy.
2: Oh, yeah, at least.
0: Yeah, look at Brittany Griner. Ugh.
2: Well, when he takes his shirt off and plays Skins, sure looks like a man.
0: Apparently, the WNBA's Phoenix Mercury deleted a controversial post they made, a meme, where they were mocking Caitlin Clark for getting beat up by Alyssa Thomas during a basketball game last week.
3: Was that the throat puncher?
0: Yeah.
3: Yeah, they had her on the ground, 3-on-1, and then just gave her a little throat punch. And then they kept the fist on her throat, and they, you know, to lift himself, to push yourself off the ground. You know how when you get up, they just used her neck to push on.
0: They posted a meme that showed a stick figure wearing Mercury player Dawana Bomber's number 24 jersey, her ponytail and a white headband, lying on the floor with a word balloon that said, "Do want a piece of this?"
2: Oh, how clever. It's just fun, isn't it?
0: Wasn't there a thing, do you want a man or something?
3: Yeah,
0: wasn't that
3: was, do you want a man?
0: It does feel a little reminiscent of that.
2: Yeah, but before sports is over, don't forget the Wimbledon.
0: Yeah, go ahead.
3: Yeah, what's up with that?
0: Yeah.
3: Serena Williams and the Williams sisters going to play tennis this week.
2: Well, it's Wimbledon, though. It's not just any old tennis match. It's the glory of the grass courts of England.
0: Huh.
3: Yeah. Whatever. They got 128 people signed up to play in that tournament. So it's going to take a little while. They got to get that down to 64. Then they got to get it down to 32. Then they got to get it down to whatever's half of that.
2: 16.
0: Yeah.
3: So, give me a call when they're down to the final four, all right?
0: All right.
2: That's going to be a couple of weeks.
0: Can I throw a few in here, some of the miscellaneous sports stuff? The Bills have a new stadium. The fans are outraged.

0: Once the alleged victims arrived, Arnold's two accomplices suddenly started beating the two men, while a third person aligned with the two victims was waiting in a car in the apartment building's parking lot. One of the attackers recorded the beating, smart, which she then shared with Arnold as he traveled to the area from Tallahassee.
1: That is smart. Get all the evidence you can on tape, or on video.
0: The third victim then left the car in the parking lot, entered the apartment, and pistol-whipped the victim. They were kidnapped. You get the point.
1: Anyway, was OJ there?
0: No.
1: That would have been cool.
0: NFL player Doug Martin's family is accusing Oakland police of using excessive force in his death. The family of NFL running back Doug Martin says the Oakland Police Department went a little too far when he was being arrested. They filed a wrongful death lawsuit against the city.
1: I'm sure he wasn't, resisting or anything, right?
0: They say he was suffering a medical event when they confronted him for home invasion.
1: Uh-huh. Well, that's what you do when you're feeling, what a medical event. I feel sick to my stomach.
0: Mixed fentanyl with meth.
1: I got a headache.
0: Yeah, what was it?
1: Yeah, I don't know. Terrible sunburn, so I got to break into somebody's house.
0: I'm sure you know Cape Verde. That's in Africa. I'm sure we all know that. And an African soccer team captain has been accused of raping the team's translator.
1: What?
0: Ahead of the World Cup.
1: Dear Lord.
0: The captain of the Cape Verde soccer team apparently had according to investigators here, was a little too enthusiastic to be around a female translator in her hotel room just before the start of the World Games.
1: Are they still playing, or did they get kicked out when they made it to this round
0: I don't know. They say he attacked a Brazilian woman who his team hired to translate for him when the Cape Verde team played New Zealand.
2: They're going to play Argentina on Friday.
0: There it is, yeah.
2: Argentina going to whoop their ass, though, because they got that Messi dude. Seen Messi?
0: And they don't have their team captain, because apparently he rapes.
1: And I bet the translator probably quit.
0: Right.
1: Wow.
0: Kudos to Argentina. Argentina gave U.S. authorities a list of 35,000 people banned from soccer matches, including 13,000 deadbeat dads. They said, don't let them into World Cup stadiums. These guys show up, tell them they can't enjoy soccer.
1: If they've got enough money to go to a World Cup game, which is thousands of dollars, then they should be paying what they owe to the children.
0: Yeah, it's a good point. The mother of a transgender California track athlete, yes, that one you've heard about, A.B. Hernandez, seems to believe the winner's podium at a female track event is no place for females. She claims her child was made to feel invisible after being forced to share the podium with female athletes.
1: Okay, he's playing a female sport. He's a boy in girl sports. And she don't think girls should be on the podium in a girl sport.
0: Yeah, they said, well, they had him up there with the female winners, and they put them equal to each other. Right, exactly.
1: Everybody knows that a man is better at being a woman than a woman is.
0: Sure.
1: I mean, poor women. I know you're just women, but men are out there being better at being a woman than you.
0: Disagree if you want, but do y'all remember when they gave the Woman of the Year award to Caitlyn Jenner?
1: Sure do.
0: And then they gave other Woman of the Year awards to other trans women.
1: They sure did.
0: And at some point, you just got bored with it and stopped paying attention because it happened so many times.
1: Yeah, screw it.
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0: The latest on Pastor Tony Spell, a Baton Rouge of the Life Tabernacle Church, an apostolic Pentecostal church in central Louisiana. It's a suburb of Baton Rouge where he's from.
1: Central, the name of the town, not a general location like Alexandria and Pineville or in Sinla.
0: It's confusing. It's like the town of West Texas is not in West Texas.
1: We always have to explain that because it is confusing.
0: Back in the day, Spell worked in construction. He was a millwright before becoming a full-time minister. Gained national attention in 2020 for refusing to close his church. For that, I would say he deserves at least a listen from us about what happened here.
1: That's the kind of thing that also very upsetting to the other half of the world.
0: He was charged with second-degree battery after a physical altercation with a 20-year-old man, the neighbor. Apparently needed 5 stitches to his chin. Accused by Tony of saying he was going to rape his wife, rape all his grandchildren, and the next time you go out of town, I'm going to kill them, he said. Mm-hmm. What the F are you going to do about it? To which Tony, according to the reports, from what we could tell, required him to get 5 stitches to his chin.
1: Mm-hmm.
0: The neighbors released additional surveillance video showing the fight, so people have seen it now. We are hearing from people in the community that Tony Spell is not a bad guy. We didn't know him before this happened. We don't claim to know anything anyone from the public doesn't know. But from what we're hearing, Tony Spell is a good guy, and he's being misjudged by the media. We don't know if that's true. We depend on people from Baton Rouge there to tell us what's going on.
1: We got a lot of listeners there. A lot of them have sent emails in the last week. Everybody listens to our show and knows him is defending him, of course, and that's a good sign for him, I think.
0: But this is how slow the judicial system moves. His next court date is September 15th.
1: Wow.
0: Yeah, we're not going to hear anything about this for a while. You will have forgotten about it by the time we talk about it next.
1: You know, I just saw Luigi Mangione going back to court today for something, but they're not having the trial yet. They just keep going back to court trying to get the rules straight. About why are the rules different for this guy than any other guy that's accused of murder, but for some reason they are. And those trials, state and federal, have charges against him. And his trial won't, I don't know which one's which, probably federal first. It won't start until September, and then the other one after that in October. Again, a long way off from a crime that was committed years ago.
0: If you have a friend or a coworker, a loved one, a family member that's involved in a criminal trial, either as the victim or the accused, just know, this moves really slow, like at the speed of a glacier, and it is very unnerving. It can really weigh on someone's mental health as it goes on and on and on, and you wonder, and you have all these nights where you don't know what's going to happen, the uncertainty of it. Just know that that person you're talking to from day to day, to you, it's nothing. To them, it's a big effing deal, and it's really stressing them out.
1: Exactly.
0: So give them a break and show them a little love and compassion if you can.
1: Another well-known man in trial for murder is back in the news, Alex Murdaugh. Remember that guy?
0: He was sentenced,
1: and then somebody went back and said, yeah, the jury was doing something, and they shouldn't have been doing it, so now they're getting together and talking about a retrial for murder.
0: His murder convictions were overturned. For those that don't remember, this is the ginger-haired guy from the Carolinas, old money. If you would, he was on TV a lot.
1: Goofy looking old white boy.
0: The liberal media loved it because it was a rich old white guy that was in trouble. He's in jail no matter what for financial crimes, right?
1: Right.
0: So he's not getting out anytime soon. But the state of South Carolina versus Richard Murdaugh trial is back on, apparently. This was for the murder of his wife and his 22-year-old son.
1: Mm.
0: Yeah, I know.
1: That's just so awful.
0: He says, I may be a terrible person, but I didn't murder my family.
1: How do we know his son wasn't about to kill him?
0: Well,
1: that's been going on in the news a while.
0: Well, I don't think that's his defense or anything, but
1: well, you just got to watch out. If you've got kids, you know, don't turn your back on them.
0: Yeah.
1: These days. Oh, didn't you say you had there was a Florida man story coming up here in a little bit?
0: Yeah, we're going to Florida in a little bit. It's a doozy of a whopper.
1: Might be 2 Florida men stories. I don't know if we'll hold one back or you think people can handle a double shot on a Monday?
0: Yeah, I think they can. And a little early edition of This Day in History. Did you know it was 91 years ago yesterday that Fort Knox was built? June 28th, 1935. FDR ordered a federal gold vault to be built at Fort Knox, Kentucky, to house the nation's gold supply after removing gold from circulation. A site next to the Fort Knox military installation was deemed less susceptible to attack than coastal areas. And no one really knows what's in there. We've never looked inside. We've never audited the Fed.
2: Yeah, they don't want you to know.
0: They say we put 649.6 million ounces of gold there.
1: Ooh, that I thought that was the value. That's per ounce, and it's worth over $4,000 an ounce right now?
0: Who knows? Yeah, it's a lot. Yeah,
1: it moves around a lot.
0: But who knows if that's how much is even in there?
1: Right. They may have put it in there, but did the politicians keep it in there, or did they pass it out to themselves?
0: The depository also stores the Declaration of Independence, the Constitution, Articles of the Confederation, Lincoln's Gettysburg Address, and a second inaugural address, three volumes of the Gutenberg Bible, and I think there's a candy bar and some Pokemon cards in there, too.
2: Oh, sweet.
0: Yeah.
2: Now people are going to want to get in there.
0: Right. I mean, you can't put a price on those Pokemon
1: cards.
0: No,
1: you cannot.
0: Yeah.
3: Yeah, go to church. Find Jesus. Like, I mean, why is everybody so horny here?
4: Walton and John.
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0: James Tallarico launched a GoFundMe page. According to TMZ, world's smallest penis owner wants donations to fund enlargement surgery.
1: Huh, how wonderful for him.
0: Oh, I'm sorry. It's not James Tallarico. I guess they just look alike.
1: Well, he might be involved in it as well. Maybe it's going to be one of those group efforts.
0: Well, that's great. Yeah.
1: In the meantime, I know you guys have already talked about Julia Letlow in Louisiana. They had their runoff for, you know, the Republican runoff. This past Saturday, and she beat the Flem guy.
0: Fleming, yes.
1: Yeah, every time I hear Fleming, I just hear Flem. And now she will, of course, in November, be going up against Democrat Jamie Davis. Have you heard of him?
0: He's the Democrat.
1: Yeah, but nobody knows much about him. He's from Tensaw Parish, which is kind of up in the same area she's from, in the Monroe area, only it's a little further east and northeast, way up high, where it borders with Mississippi. He is a crop farmer. I guess they have non-crop farmers. Some ranchers are considered cattle farmers, but that, to me, it seems like you grow things, and I know they grow up, but anyway, according to this article, it's not even in question that she will win in November.
0: Yeah, it's very, very likely. Yeah.
1: You know, having Trump on her side, and they'll
0: governor
1: run some of that, and nobody has really heard of or know anything about her opponent.
0: Yeah, Democrats don't usually win statewide elections in Louisiana, with the exception of maybe the governor's race, which isn't on the ballot this time.
1: Right.
0: And you know, as much as they criticize the guy, Landry does seem to be very popular in Louisiana. The more the media goes after him, the more popular he seems to become.
1: There's a couple of things that he has said and done that have caused some people to say, well, he's not my guy. But if you balance that against all of the things that Democrats say, then maybe he should be your guy.
0: Right. Anyway, he's not up for re-election right now, so it doesn't matter at the moment. But here's something that does.
2: Watch out! Here comes the Florida Man.
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1: Well, why don't we just suggest maybe WJ? 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
0: Okay, so you go to MyPillow.com, you put in promo code WJ, and then the price goes down.
1: There you go.
0: More than it would with any other promo code.
1: Oh, way more.
0: All right, guys. Today we take you to Florida, where a man is in trouble because of the meat in his pants.
1: Oh, dear Lord.
0: A Florida man is on the run after trying to steal steak and brisket from a grocery store by shoving it in a place where you'd never want it to go.
1: Oh, that meat. Okay.
0: Mm-hmm. When even ribeyes are too expensive, a Florida man has turned his pants into a walk-in freezer. Thanks a lot, Bidenflation. Now meat smuggling itself.
1: What kind of meat was it?
0: Brisket and ribeyes.
1: Was that a bone-in?
0: That's a good one.
1: Yeah, bone in ribeye. Yeah, you know they are.
0: You probably like that joke, Mr. Kenneth.
1: That was sweet.
0: Because of you and your people, you
1: know? Thank you. Thank you.
0: You get what
1: he
0: did.
1: Please, no more explanation.
0: Open pants for high-end brisket. Guys, this is what happens when government spends like drunken sailors and working folks can't afford steak. A criminal gets free prime cuts while law-abiding citizens pay $100 for cowboy meat. You know, the real victims here are us and our grocery bills.
1: Yeah, damn straight.
0: Anyway, so this guy is on the run. They don't know where he is. Here's the owner of the store describing what happened.
4: Big pants. I think they're like made for stealing, you know? He has them blocked at the bottom so it doesn't go through. Came over here, looked around to see if anybody was looking, and he shoved it in his pants. Ended up going across the street to Publix. One of my employees was on break and saw all the rest of the stuff that he had.
5: Brisket, wine.
4: Called the cops, and we got everything back. He ran off after we got the stuff back. By the time the cops got there, he was gone. But they have a good description. They have the video, and I'm sure he's on foot somewhere.
1: Doesn't it sound like he was wearing parachute pants from the 80s?
0: He was wearing a black shirt with baggy pants.
1: But tight at the bottom at the cuff, so what he stole didn't fall out the bottom.
0: Right. He had dark hair and dark eyes. We don't know anything else about his appearance.
3: I'm thinking probably a big fan of, oh, hell, I can't what's the dude's name?
0: MC Hammer.
3: Did the dance? Yeah.
0: Yeah, sure.
3: Okay, because he had them kind of pants on. Got your Hammer Time pants.
0: Sure, and but when it came to meat, he can't touch this.
1: Can't touch this.
4: Nobody wants to touch it now.
0: All right, so did you have another...
4: Yeah, if you got a minute.
0: Sure.
4: Okay.
0: Shove it in.
4: Well, in Florida, you know how what they always say?
0: Uh-huh.
4: Hey, let's go swimming in the river. In Florida, what could possibly go wrong?
0: I bet I know, but why don't you tell us anyway?
4: Well, I'll tell you what could go wrong is you could get attacked by an alligator.
0: I knew that that was going to happen before it even happened.
4: A tragic alligator attack claimed the life, that means it killed her, of a 31-year-old woman yesterday in Seminole County, Florida. She was swimming with friends in the hard-to-say-word river anywhere over at the trailhead. According to Fish and Wildlife, guys, she was transported to a hospital. Trauma alert, they did what they could, but were unable to keep her alive.
0: Wow.
4: And they said, what's sad is that that's the third Florida gator attack in like a week. Mm. And I don't know if they're just not doing a good job of reporting the news because they don't have us on the radio over there, or if people just aren't paying attention, or they think, well, that's never going to happen to me. But then the day before, on Saturday, there was an alligator attack. A child was bitten on the hand while fishing at a fishing camp. Now, that wasn't that bad compared to, you know, the gator could have eaten him whole.
0: Sure.
4: The gator was 8 feet, 7 inches long, and the child lived with just a hand bite. They did capture this gator.
0: Did it take his hand, or did he just get bit?
4: Just bit.
0: Okay.
4: And they captured this gator and killed it dead. They have not captured the one from Sunday that got the lady, but they're still hunting for it. Now, I don't know. Do they have a description of this gator? How do they find the one that killed that lady?
0: Well, gators fight each other.
4: Oh,
0: or,
4: yeah.
0: Like male gators or just any gator?
4: You bet you they will. They're just ornery creatures in general.
0: Because I see videos sometimes of these guys in Florida. They're running around the shore of some swamp. And there's all these gators, and they don't seem to mind each other.
4: Unless you throw some, you know, raw chicken in there, and then they'll just go crazy.
0: That's what we ought to do.
4: They did, in the story about the gator attacks, they did say that your chances of being attacked by a gator in Florida are 1 in 3 million.
0: So not very good.
4: They shouldn't tell people that because that's probably why they think they're not going to get attacked.
0: See, yeah, tell people it's very likely.
4: It's 1 in 3. How about that?
0: They tell you that gator attacks are dangerous, but then they tell you it's not likely.
4: Yeah.
0: And some people might say it's the hypocrisy of that messaging that bothers them. But you know what bothers me about it?
4: What is it?
0: The gator attacks.
4: The gators.
0: Yeah,
4: and the murders.
0: Right, yeah.
5: I doubled the size of it, you dumb person. You are not a smart person. What about
6: this is the Walton and Johnson.
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13: U.S. envoys are heading to Qatar. Lisa Brady, Fox News, for a meeting President Trump says Iran requested after recent U.S. strikes over drone attacks on commercial ships.
14: The meeting in Doha is going to be perhaps important, perhaps not. We're going to find out.
13: Iran is sending a delegation to Qatar, but denies agreeing to meet with the U.S. there as technical teams continue negotiations on a peace deal. The president taking questions in the Oval Office, also just telling reporters he will accept it if the U.S. Supreme Court rules against his executive order aimed at banning birthright citizenship for babies born to parents who are in the U.S. illegally.
14: Well, I guess I have to accept. It's the Supreme Court, so I'll accept. I think it's very bad for our nation.
13: That decision is one of several expected tomorrow to wrap up the high court's current term. There were split decisions today on firings at federal agencies. 1-6-3 ruling that the president can fire a Federal Trade Commission member without cause.
15: Writing for the majority, the Chief Justice John Roberts said this. He says to discharge the duties of his trust, the president must have the assistance of officers he can trust. Neither Congress nor the courts may saddle him with those with whom he cannot work. Now, dissenting in the case, Justice Sotomayor said this. She warns the result is a president who emerges after this decision now with far greater power than ever before. But the court did rein in the president's authority to dismiss Fed Board Governor Lisa Cook. They view the Fed differently, at least in the way that the president attempted to do it here.
13: Fox's Shannon Bream at the Supreme Court. That ruling allows Cook to remain while fighting her dismissal. The president just repeating his call for Congress to pass election reforms, including limits on mail-in ballots, after a Supreme Court ruling that Mississippi can count ballots that arrive after Election Day. A new milestone on Wall Street. The Dow up 305 at the bell, closing above 52K for the first time. 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
17: That heat's going to be out there for one more day.
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13: Three federal firefighters who died over the weekend near the Colorado-Utah border are now publicly identified.
19: They died Saturday in Mesa County, Colorado. Emily Barker, 38 years old, from Michigan, and Nick Hutcherson, 27, from Arizona, both with the U.S. Forest Service, and 27-year-old Sidney Watson from Alabama with the U.S. Wildland Fire Service. Two other firefighters have burn injuries on a crew assigned to the Jones and Knowles fires burning on the Colorado side of the border. Those have now merged with the Sidney Mesa fire, which started on the Utah side. The deaths and injuries happened during what's called a burnover incident, resulting in shelter deployment. When fast-moving flames overtake the firefighters' position, leaving no way out, they lie on the ground under a quickly unpacked portable heat shield.
13: Fox's Chris Foster. The Justice Department is taking two states to court over financial aid for college.
20: The DOJ's Civil Division in its complaint said laws in Massachusetts and Rhode Island let illegal immigrants get in-state tuition for schools as well as other financial assistance. Laws in both states allow the in-state rates to anyone, even those in the country illegally who may maintain residency. The DOJ seeks an injunction arguing it discriminates against U.S. citizens who may be denied the same opportunity. The federal government also wants to keep laws that allow financial aid and scholarships for illegal immigrants from being enforced. The DOJ now has similar cases either enjoined or pending in 12 states. Grinnell Scott, Fox News.
13: Five-time champion Brazil is moving on at the World Cup, eliminating Japan with a 2-1 win today. Japan has never won a knockout match at the World Cup. Also today, Germany is playing Paraguay, the Netherlands and Morocco tonight. The U.S. plays Bosnia-Herzegovina Wednesday night. Recapping stocks, a record day for the Dow, finishing above 52,000 for the first time, up 306 points. The S&P and the NASDAQ snap a losing streak. The NASDAQ up 522. Elisa Brady, Fox News.
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0: Gavin Newsom proposed a national tax on billionaires. Then he kept winking at the camera very suspiciously. No one really knows what that was all about. But anyway, thanks for tuning in today, kids. Who's coming by today? Comedian Jesse Payton will be in studio. Tony Ortiz will be on the phone. The journalist from CurrentRevolt.com was at the Texas Democrat Convention this weekend in Corpus Christi. So you didn't have to be. That was big of him. So stick around for that. But now that both parties have wrapped their state's conventions, we could drop the polite fiction. James Tallarico cannot be allowed to win. He had his little primary sugar high when the field was crowded and the polls flattered him. But Ken Paxton is the official Republican nominee. The base has closed ranks tighter than a calf rope at the rodeo. And the numbers are snapping back to reality. Texas needs Paxton to win this race. Tallarico is a far-left woke candidate trying to rebrand himself as a moderate. Reality doesn't work like that. If you put Texas plates on a Prius, it doesn't become a pickup truck. If you put horseshoes on a llama, it doesn't become, you get it. Now, despite what the media may be saying, Paxton is uniting his party. Tallarico, meanwhile, is still trying to convince black Democrats who overwhelmingly picked Jasmine Crockett. Even if he manages that with enough hugs and hashtags, he remains what he has always been. A leftist Democrat from Austin who spent his career pushing the kind of weird lefty nonsense that makes normal Texans uncomfortable. Paxton took the arrows during the primary and came out the other side with the party united behind him. Tallarico is still out here trying to sell himself as a centrist candidate after years of voting and talking like a full-spectrum progressive. Not coincidentally, it's the political equivalent of ordering the Cal salad for 40 years and then claiming you've always been a rib man. Nobody is buying the rebrand. Tallarico cannot escape his past. You know, back in 2021, during a debate on keeping boys out of girls' sports, Tallarico informed the Texas House that modern science recognizes, and I quote, many more than two biological sexes. In fact, there are six. That's what he said, six in Texas. Where we still recognize bulls, heifers, and basic biology without needing a Harvard seminar and a participation trophy for your chromosomes. Now let's talk taxes. You know that thing normal Texans actually care about? Tallarico voted against real tax relief like it personally insulted his soy smoothie. Back in 2019, he said no thanks to a bill that would have made it harder for local governments to raise your property taxes without asking permission first. He also voted against slamming the door on a state income tax in the Texas Constitution. Apparently because he believes government should always have one more way to reach into your pocket while you're just trying to pay your bills and keep the lights on. Nothing says I'm fighting for working families quite like letting Austin treat your paycheck like an all-you-can-eat buffet. Meanwhile, Republicans like Paxton are trying to give you your money back. It's almost impressive how consistently James sides with the tax collector over the taxpayer. Then there's the faith thing. Tallarico once said in an interview, and I quote, I always think of myself as a Christian who hates Christianity. He claims to love Jesus, of course, just not the actual religion that built this country and most of its hospitals. He even claimed Christianity is the most violent religion and has done more damage than Islam. Wow. Tallarico is also the guy who declared God is non-binary. In Texas, where we still believe in two genders and the one God who does not require a pronoun sensitivity training or a safe space from the Old Testament. His climate sermon was peak Austin. Not long ago, Tofu Tallarico proudly announced his campaign had gone non-meat, only buying meat-free products because reducing meat consumption is existential. Like many in the pseudoscience community, he thinks we could control the weather by eating less ribeye. Texas is the top beef-producing state in America, where brisket is basically a sacrament. Telling Texans to ease up on the grill is like telling a cowboy to trade his horse for a Vespa with a coexist sticker. And then there's the personal banking issue. Tallarico has a very unhealthy relationship with his mommy. He's still sharing his only checking account with her, joint with mommy. She even helped cover moving expenses when he was 32. Maybe that's why he reminds us of Norman Bates. A small business owner in Texas can hardly be expected to trust a politician who apparently cannot manage his own finances without his mother co-signing the checks. I think at this point he's one bad quarter away from asking the legislature for an allowance in a juice box. Right now, Tallarico's team has been pushing these very misleading video clips to distract from their own problems. Like, they took a clip from a Tony Busby Paxton interview and they manipulated a segment of the podcast where Paxton was simply answering a question about his favorite places to visit outside of Texas. And they edited it so it seemed like Paxton was saying he preferred California to Texas. Very misleading spin. So aggressive, you could see Pinocchio's nose growing 3 inches just watching the final cut. The irony, by the way, was thicker than good gravy. Tallarico's campaign whines about Paxton's travel comments. And while they're doing that, Tallarico himself's been busy traveling off to California, to Silicon Valley, Bay Area, multiple fundraisers in places like Palo Alto, San Francisco, Oakland. Guess why? Because people in California want him to win this election. Tallarico claims to rally against billionaire mega donors and corporate influence, but he's happy to hit up tech executives in California when the checks are big. Nothing says I'm fighting the system like a private jet to the same system's donor zip codes. Here's the difference that actually matters, guys. Paxton doesn't just talk big. He sues the giants. He takes on big tech with lawsuits against Meta. He secured $1.4 billion settlement over a biometric data that they were stealing from you. Google, Netflix, WhatsApp, Discord. All these deceptive practices from tech companies. Spying on kids, exposing kids to predators. He sues them. James Tallarico takes money from these people. Paxton sues Big Pharma. He took on Eli Lilly over insulin price schemes. This is the real reason he has powerful enemies who tried to remove him from his position in government and stop him from going to Washington. And most importantly, and I cannot stress this enough, Paxton fought to protect Texas kids from experimental medical treatments. He sued doctors and hospital systems for illegally providing cross-sex hormones, gender transition procedures to minors that violate the state law. He went after radical organizations pushing these interventions on children. Texas needs Paxton because Republican leadership delivers results that matter to every Texan. Lower taxes, making it easier for families and small businesses to keep what we earn. A pro-growth business climate that attracts jobs and investments instead of driving them away. Strong borders that actually secure our communities, lower housing prices and reduce crime, and real protection for free speech against big tech. Under Republican leadership, Texas has led the nation in energy production, economic opportunity, you name it. There's a reason so many people are moving here from California, and it's not just the tacos. Paxton has been on the front line of every important fight, defending election integrity, holding powerful corporations accountable, and standing up for parents and kids. That's the Texas way, and we can't afford to hand it over to someone whose record shows the opposite priorities. John Cornyn is still dragging his feet on supporting Paxton, but unlike Tallarico, who's still struggling to get black Democrats fully behind him after being called out by Colin Allred for denigrating comments James made about a mediocre black man, Texas Republicans are getting behind their nominee. The conventions are over, guys. The nominees are set. Texas knows exactly what we need. It's not six sexes. It's not meat-free campaigns. It's not Christians who hate Christianity. Paxton versus the guy still explaining why his mommy has to co-sign the checking account while he fundraises in the state he pretends to disdain. We need to come together. We need to make sure Paxton wins in November. The future of our state, of our freedoms, of our families, our way of life, our economy, and the safety our kids depend on is all at that ballot box. Texas needs to win this one and get us Senator Paxton, or the opposite's going to be so much worse.
1: 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He's stupid.
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0: Okay, so new rules in Texas. The Texas Board of Education has voted to require students to read the Bible in school. The first lesson will be the Holy Trinity. Smith, Wesson, and Troy Aikman. That's what I would do. I think that makes perfect sense. In the meantime, if you weren't there, last weekend in Corpus Christi, Texas Democrats held their annual Seance of Sadness, summoning every dusty socialist relic from Bernie Sanders to Cory Booker for a three-day pity party. Thousands of blue-haired activists and union lifers clapped like trained seals while promising to finally turn Texas blue after three decades of epic failure. It was less of a convention and more of a group therapy session for people who are just mad that Trump exists. One guy who was there was Tony Ortiz, ladies and gentlemen. Joining us now, the founder of Current Revolt, the fearless Texas Bulldog, who actually reports the news the legacy media buries 6 feet deep. Tony, great to have you, brother. How was the convention?
17: Oh, man. You know, initially we were denied credentials, so I didn't even think I was going to make it, but was approved last minute. And, you know, I spent a lot of time clowning on the Republican convention, but man, the Dem convention was just very low energy and not well attended.
0: This is the thing a lot of people are confused about with you, because you write articles that are critical of Republicans, but you also live in a state and a community where Republicans control most things. But you yourself are a Republican and a conservative, right? I mean, when you look at these two groups of people, which one looks wackier to you?
17: Well, I mean, the physiognomy at the Democrat convention was much different, you know. I mean, just being brutally honest.
0: You mean they're ugly? They're very ugly.
17: The first person I saw when I walked in was a transsexual. It was a man in a dress, like right when I walked into the.
0: Tony, on this radio show, we call them transvestites. Please be more sensitive.
17: Yeah, I mean, so it's just definitely a different vibe for sure, you know. And that's just the state of things with the Dem convention. I mean, the Dem convention did have some younger people, not I wouldn't say a ton, but they definitely did have younger people, of course, compared to the Republican convention. But it also had substantially older people. I mean, to the point where it looked like the Dem, if I had to be honest, and I talked about this with another reporter that was there, the Dem convention attendees seemed like they had more health issues, at least, you know, that they displayed than the Republican convention, that's for sure.
0: Which would explain why they probably want Medicaid for all. They want free health care. They want you and I to pay for it, but they also want SNAP and EBT benefits to cover sugary soda pop and Twinkies and Little Debbies. I don't want to have to pay for both of those. If you're going to be fat and unhealthy, I shouldn't have to pay for your health care. Does that make me a jerk?
17: Yeah, I mean, I never understood this about the Dems being obsessed with wanting to have taxpayer-funded soda. It's very weird. You know, you think of all things, you'd want to promote health and stuff like that, but they genuinely want, like, taxpayers to pay for soda. And it's, you know, for a party that positions itself as anti-billionaire, anti-rich people, the only people really benefiting from this taxpayer-funded soda is really the billionaires that run, you know, the soda companies and the candy companies.
0: Yeah, and they claim to hate billionaires. It's like the Tallarico campaign talks about billionaires all the time, but I think he's made 4 trips now to California to go fundraise in the Bay Area and Silicon Valley. But I digress. Let's get back to, well, Tallarico was at the convention this weekend. You created something very brilliant. If anyone's bored today, Tony made a video game at currentrevolt.com where you go to the Texas Democrat convention in Corpus Christi. And it's one of the smartest things about it, in my opinion, besides how realistic, it's amazing how good it looks. But Tony made an interesting point. Corpus Christi is in a city that's been having water issues for decades. It's been a big problem. And like kind of like Social Security, they think this is a problem that could burst very soon and become a major issue. Nobody in either political party is talking about this. So in your video game that you created, which is a simulator of the Texas Democrat 2026 convention, you have to find water. And there's vodka and abortion pills everywhere, but no water.
17: Yeah, the abortion pill thing is not really a joke, because they quite literally were passing out Plan B, which isn't an abortion pill technically, but they morning were passing after, out yeah. Plan B.
0: Right.
17: Yeah, they were passing out the morning after slash Plan B for free at the convention. Like, I literally walked up and they gave me a pack.
0: Which is weird, because why would anyone have sex with these people?
17: Well, you know, somebody's doing it. You know, somebody's having sex.
0: All right, so in the video game, there's like homos for Hamas and like very gay people. But then there's straight up Shiite Muslims, people in full Muslim regalia and stuff like that. You made the video game by walking around at the convention, and apparently you did not get kicked out. I'm told that Sarah Gonzalez from Blaze Media and other conservative media people did get kicked out. What did you do to keep that from happening? Because you're more controversial than most of these people.
17: Well, I mean, I'm controversial in the sense that I post the truth, which is controversial nowadays. You know, most people read the news, and I think most people prefer reading news that they agree with. And you know, there's a lot of people out there that are willing to put out that kind of news where, you know, you go on a website or you pull up their Twitter and it's all just them glazing over how great a certain option is, and we don't do that. But as far as what didn't get me kicked out is I didn't really raise a stink. I just walked around and observed what was going on and talked to people and took photos and did interviews and recorded video. I didn't really go in to cause trouble, which probably prevented me from getting kicked out.
0: I think I just won the game. I found the Fiji water. But along the way, because I'm playing it as I'm doing this interview with you, along the way there's vodka with a picture of Dade Phelan's face on it.
17: Yeah, they'd feel it vodka. Yeah.
0: Tony, this is so smart. I asked you off the air how you did it. You're not a computer programmer, but you can use AI to program computers now. I know that, like, liberals and, you know, aging Republicans hate artificial intelligence, but kind of like a handgun, it really is the great equalizer. You can create your own software using AI. You don't have to be someone with an elite college degree to do this.
17: Yeah, my editor Tommy's the one that put it together, and he's gotten very good with using AI effectively. And he put that together. I want to say he put it together in about 3-4 days.
0: Amazing. It's incredible.
17: It's neat. It's neat what AI can do when used properly.
0: All right, what was the dumbest moment you saw or heard at the Corpus Christi Clown Show?
17: Man, you know, it's hard to pinpoint exactly. I think what was interesting was, like, there's a platform or a resolution that Democrats in Texas want to ban capital punishment. They want to get rid of the death penalty, but they want to legalize abortion. And I just find that hypocritical. Like, you want to kill innocent children, unborn innocent children, but you want to prevent the deaths of, like, dudes that are, like, actual, like, horrible criminals. It's very goofy.
0: Yeah. It really is very bizarre. Tony, as always, amazing work at currentrevolt.com. And obviously people could subscribe and get premium content, but they don't have to, right? If anyone just wants

0: 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That's for sure.
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1: Comedian Jesse Payton live in studio right after this. Hey, everybody. 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
3: I'm Elizabeth McDonald, and this is the Fox Business Report.
4: The major averages kicking off the holiday shortened trading week in rally mode on Iran de-escalation hopes. The Dow notching its 18th record close of the year and finishing above the 52,000 level for the first time ever. The NASDAQ and S&P 500 snapped their five-session losing streak. Tech and consumer discretionary were the best performing sector. Mining stocks fell along with the price of gold and silver. Gold has extended its losses as Middle East tensions keep inflation concerns in focus. Oil prices reacting cautiously to the resumption of peace talks between the U.S. and Iran, with West Texas Intermediate crude over $70 a barrel. The Dow winners, Caterpillar, Alphabet, and Amazon. The Dow decliners, Honeywell, United Health, and Microsoft. The Dow up 307 points. The Nasdaq higher by 523. S&P 500 up 86. That's your Fox Business Report. I'm Hillary Barsky, invested in you.
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1: Hey, everybody. This just in, a Michigan woman has pled guilty to using her vagina to sneak a bottle of wine into prison. Don't ask where she kept the corkscrew.
2: I'm done with you, Kenny.
1: What? What is wrong with
2: I'm
1: that?
2: I'm done with you.
1: That was a totally acceptable wine in your vagina joke. That was a perfectly... All right, you do it. All right, you do it. All right, go ahead. All right, Jesse, Michigan woman pled guilty to using her vagina to sneak a bottle of wine into prison. Comedian Jesse Payton, go ahead.
2: That's not even the worst thing about her. She's also a Detroit Lions fan.
1: She's also a Dallas Cowboys fan. Hi, everybody. Greetings to all of you. Good afternoon and good day. Live from KPRC Studio, it's me, Kenny Webster, here with comedian Jesse Payton. And just an FYI, this Friday night and Saturday night, we're going to be in Tyler, Texas. That's going to be a ton of fun. You're going to want to go to that. That's going to be absolutely outstanding. Tickets, most of Friday night sold out. Saturday night, July 4th, we got two shows. There are still tickets for that. The following weekend, Saturday, July 11th, we are going to be in Shreveport at Fondren's Classic Cars and Guitars. And that's going to be pretty amazing as well, I'm told.
2: That is. Last time I was in Shreveport, the venue, we sold it out. We were at the, we're doing Fondren's this time, and which holds a few more people, but we always sell out every time we do Shreveport. So get your tickets quick. If you're in Shreveport, Saturday, July 11th, we're going to be at Fondren's Classic Cars doing couples therapy relationship comedy show with me and your favorite radio DJ who lifts, that very handsome Kenny Webster.
1: That's me. Now, I won't say where the venue was, but didn't you once have one of your opening acts told a joke? And
2: yeah, I did a show with a gay comedian friend of mine, and we're just friends publicly. You know, I won't say I met him in the closet, whatever.
1: Doesn't matter.
2: But we did a show on Easter Sunday in Shreveport, and the guy made a gay joke. A Christianity gay joke that was very off color
1: on Easter,
2: and he wasn't off color. He was a white gay guy, but The joke was off color and off putting. And he did it on Easter, and then the venue not only canceled him, but canceled me and canceled comedy at that venue, even though it wasn't even me who said it. But that guy won't be on this show. But we do have a new venue. Fondren's Guitars and Classic Cars is excited to host the show in Shreveport. So me and Kenny Webster are going to be there July 11th. Tickets are on sale now. Get them quick before it sells out.
1: I guess what we're saying is the last time Jesse Payton hosted a comedy show in Shreveport, it was so controversial, the venue banned all comedians forever.
2: Forever.
1: So anyway, so you're going to want to be at this. Fondren's Classic Cars and Guitars, Saturday, July 11th.
2: It is a first time. I mean, I'm a comedian who's they've canceled me as a comic. I've never had a venue cancel the whole genre.
1: Yeah, that's a lot. Yeah. All right, let's start off the afternoon show with this now that we've gotten our commercials out of the way. Jesse, how old were you when you moved out of your mom's house?
2: I became a ward of the Texas Department of Criminal Justice at 17 years old.
1: Okay, well said. Well stated. As it turns out, there are more than 25 million adults under the age of 35 living with their parents right now. That is a record. That is a shockingly high number.
2: Wait, how many?
1: According to Realtor.com analysis, reveals a whopping 25.2 million Americans between the ages of 18 and 34, basically young adults, are currently crashing in their childhood bedrooms. And that is a record high. After ticking down from pandemic peak, the share of 18 to 34-year-olds living with their parents has climbed back to 33%, up 6 percentage points over the past two decades. A lot of numbers here.
2: Yeah.
1: Which begs the question, and it's not that they aren't employed. Most of them have jobs. The unemployment rate for people in that age group is relatively low right now. So why do they all live with their parents?
2: Because it's free. I don't know. That's crazy.
1: I got to think it has something to do with the cost of housing.
2: Probably.
1: And we've learned recently that because they cut off access to H-1B visas, the cost, all the new housing development in Dallas-Fort Worth and the cost of housing has plummeted, that suddenly average people can afford. And the media is trying, like Bloomberg was trying to make it sound bad. They're like, oh, no, guys, this was great for real estate developers. Well, for them, it was good. For people age 18 to 35 who still live with their mom and dad, it really sucked that they couldn't afford to buy a house. Meanwhile, every time someone drives past the airport, here's 1,000 new people from South India marching into their community, buying up whatever houses were vaguely possible to purchase.
2: Yeah, I'm glad it was great for BlackRock.
1: Yeah.
2: You know, but Brittany, who just graduated from University of Texas, she can't even afford a one-bedroom efficiency.
1: Yeah, at some point, these kids got to start adulting, but I'm still not entirely sure it's totally their fault. If you can't afford to buy a house or an apartment or whatever, no, honestly, it has something to do with living standards, and maybe they need to lower their standards a little. My first house was $120,000. It wasn't very nice.
2: Yeah.
1: It was a cheap condo in a part of the city most people probably wouldn't want to live in, but guess what? I bought it, I paid it off mostly, I sold it, and then I got a nicer place. Isn't that how it's supposed to work?
2: Mine was an 800-square-foot, one-bedroom condo that I rented for 5 years before I bought it. And it was immediately after I moved out of my mom's house, and it was $78,000. So I'm going to one up you there.
1: Yeah.
2: But
1: no, you're right. Yours was worse. That's true.
2: Yeah. But I was, you know, and I worked my butt off for it. So, yeah. So it there is a trade off, but that's, you know, that was a reasonably priced home that, you know, people could live in, but it was also a very modest place as well. So, and I also, you know, I worked for myself. I wasn't a gender studies graduate.
1: See, that's part of it, is there are kids graduating from college. They're drowning in debt. They have some job that pays barista prices, but their college degree was biochem major cost. But they didn't get a biochemistry major. They studied, like you said, African-American history, which is useless if you want to get a job. Great if you want to be, a barista.
2: I think that comes down to parenting, you know, because what's the percentage of doctors who had parents that were doctors? Because you know the path that it takes to get there. So at some point, the parents have to be like, hey, get your crap together. And not just sit on my couch and do a gender studies degree.
1: I think not enough is said when we're having a conversation about immigration. It's always about crime or jobs. Very rarely are we discussing the cost of housing. But that's a big part of the topic. They say, well, since the pandemic, the cost of housing really shot up, didn't it? Yeah, but then as soon as Trump took over and we cut off the open border policies that we had, then it kind of plateaued, and then it even dropped a bit in a lot of these metroplexes.
2: Well, let's just go by raw numbers, Kenny. You just said of the 18 to 35 year old demographic of people living with their parents, there's 25 million people still living with their parents. But under the Biden administration, he let 10 million illegal immigrants come in. That's a big chunk of that. And you know who's not living with their parents? Illegal immigrants.
1: No, they're not.
2: Yeah, their parents are back in Mexico, so they're the ones occupying the housing that the 18 to 20, 35-year-old, you know, native-born citizens could be living in.
1: Would you live in Colony Ridge or Epic City if the price was right?
2: No.
1: No? Why wouldn't you? You wouldn't live with the illegal immigrants or the Muslims?
2: Absolutely not.
1: Why not, Jesse?
2: No, I'm not. Because I can't afford a new catalytic converter every 2 weeks.
1: Is that what it is? I don't think Muslims are stealing catalytic converters, but they will stone all your house guests, I got to think. The average, the next time you have over Brittany or Chastity or whatever her name is, and she's doing the walk of shame at 6 a.m, That young lady is dead as dirt. When your Shiite neighbor sees, what's her name?
2: Brittany Chastity.
1: Jezebel. Yeah.
2: I hate that you use the real girl's stage name and real name. Into the club walks Brittany, up on stage walks Chastity.
1: Not that, Jesse.
2: There's nothing chaste about her, though, Kenny.
1: There's this liberal author named Kurt Anderson. I don't expect most people in our audience to know who Kurt Anderson is, but he writes books about how terrible Trump is and yada, yada, yada. You New York Times selling author, not a guy you'd care that much about. He recently went viral on social media for this post about how he's upset with SCOTUS, the Supreme Court of the United States, because they're shutting down something called TPS, Temporary Protective Status for Migrants, Refugees. Could we focus in on the T real quick in that acronym?
2: TDS? That's close.
1: No, TPS.
2: Yes.
1: Temporary, right?
2: I got you.
1: Because some of these Somalians and Indians and Sri Lankans and, you know, Congolese, Haitians, they've been in America now for 40 years. when does the tea kick in? You know what I mean?
2: Right, yeah.
1: But anyway, he's very upset. He says, you know, 30% of these migrants with temporary status have home loans, and we should feel bad for them. Jesse, they... Well, it's like, I'm not, it's not my fault. You came here with temporary status and bought a house. That's really
2: yeah,
1: on you.
2: Yeah.
1: When you're on vacation in the Poconos, you don't buy a mansion and then fly back.
2: Yeah. Yeah. It's like renting a car and then having it painted your favorite color.
1: Right.
2: Like, hey, that's not a good decision, dude.
1: You know, Prince did that years ago. He went to LA to throw a house party. He rented a house
2: from a basketball player.
1: Do you know the story?
2: I do know the story.
1: And he painted the house purple, the whole thing, top to bottom, to throw a party. Party ends. He goes back to Minnesota. And the guy that owns the house is pissed.
2: Yes. Not only did he paint it, but he had all that guy's furniture put in storage, and he bought his own furniture, like $5 million worth of furnishings. And then when the guy came back, he's like, dude, this, what the heck?
1: This wasn't my house, yeah.
2: But apparently, Prince put it all back.
1: Really?
2: Yes.
1: That was nice of him.
2: Yeah, as soon as he moved out.
1: I was told he didn't put it back, and that was what the lawsuit was over.
2: I saw a podcast about with the basketball player. Maybe so. I don't know.
1: I like Prince. Apparently, his last words to the guy were, you know, I would die for you, but we're going to party like it's 1999.
2: In a little red Corvette.
1: Yeah,
2: hey, exactly. That's it.
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1: A new study shows teenagers who use cannabis face a greater risk of developing serious mental health conditions. They also risk exposure to dangerously high levels of Taco Bell. That's generally what I find happened when I was a teenager.
2: Yeah. I eat Taco Bell a lot. It gave me IBS, and I don't know what IBS stands for, but I'd be sharting.
1: Yeah, that's correct. Yeah. I'm also told that teens who never use cannabis face a greater risk of not being cool.
2: So, yeah. Yeah.
1: You want to look cool.
2: There's a stigma that comes with it, you dork.
1: Yeah, you loser, you nerd. Hi, everybody. Welcome back from break. Great to be here. We're not encouraging teenage drug use. In fact, can we talk about health-related issues for just a minute? If I'm not mistaken, a certain football player, former NFL star Chris Johnson, he's younger than you and I. Guy's 39 years old, Jesse. Now, for those of you who do not remember him, he was quite a good player back in his day, and he has just announced. He was a 2008 NFL draft by the Tennessee Titans, was in the prime of his life last year, working out daily, spending time with his wife, his four kids, and then he announced he's got ALS. The guy's got Lou Gehrig's disease.
2: That's wild, man. And I feel partially to blame that he has ALS because I was solicited and I did not pour the bucket of ice water on my head.
1: You didn't do
2: it. For that challenge. So,
1: No,
2: I didn't do it. I didn't fight. But I'll probably do that tonight.
1: That's sad. You should have done it. The ice bucket challenge. Do y'all remember the ice bucket challenge?
2: The ALS ice bucket challenge. It
1: was all over the place for a while. People were doing it a lot. I did a video. Let me see if I could find it here. I don't know. No, I never can. I can never find it when I'm looking for it. There's a video of me getting bricks dropped on my head for ALS, because that's how much I care, Jesse.
2: Yeah, which also, it combats ALS, but it brings in CTE.
1: Is that? Yeah, that's correct. Yeah, and then, of course, the IBS people got from the Taco Bell.
2: I know, and when I saw that, I was like, WTF?
1: Yeah, exactly.
2: Let's just do the rest of the show in acronyms and lose every audience member until we get to one they can't figure out.
1: LOL. AFK.
2: FML.
1: BRB.
2: I have a funny story about BRB. So I was in prison from 1999 to 2007. And when I got out, instant messenger was a big thing. And I was talking to this girl on instant messenger. And I thought it was the coolest thing that we could communicate directly. This is pre-text message era because it was still T9 times. And we were messaging back and forth and it was good. I was like, hey, you want to go out? She was like, yeah. I was like, Tuesday we can go get pizza. She said, I'd love to get pizza. I was like, I'll see you soon. She's like, I can't wait. BRB. And then I text back, what does BRB mean? And she didn't reply. And I was like, hey, what is BRB? And she didn't reply. And I was like, question mark, question mark, question mark. What is BRB? And she didn't reply. And I remember getting really angry. And I'm like, why did she just ghost me?
1: And that
2: I was like, yeah,
1: unbelievable.
2: I figured out what one of those B's stood for. I was mistaken. I thought it stood for something else.
1: Yeah, there's only one way to find out.
2: That's
1: Jesse.
2: It. But it was be right back, and I didn't know she had left her computer.
1: She broke your heart. That was yeah. Rude. All right.
2: She
1: well,
2: broke it real bad. BRB.
1: My heart has been broken by all these people that are scamming the system right now. There's so much fraud happening around the country, Jesse. Investigations happening in every corner of the country. And we just learned about this one. Two employees at a local 7-Eleven in Pittsburgh have been charged with $600,000 in SNAP benefit fraud. That's a lot. Now, for those that don't know, that's EBT.
2: Yeah, according to Brandon Gill, it's a lot of Coca-Cola.
1: It's a lot of Coca-Cola. Brandon Gill went viral for the video where he asks the woman what the N stands for in SNAP. What the N stand for, Jesse?
2: Nutrition.
1: Nutrition, of course.
2: Yes. My favorite N-word.
1: My favorite N-word, too. That in Nashville. And anyway, in this case, there's so many different examples of this. What's really interesting is, for some reason, as soon as we cut off the unlimited access from people from South Asia to our country, the amount of food stamp fraud at 7-Elevens really seemed to dry up.
2: Yeah, crazy. You'd almost think there was a correlative there.
1: What an odd coincidence. Yes. What's your take on that? Should people be allowed to use EBT to buy Coca-Cola or candy bars?
2: So I'll say this. Admittedly, and this isn't going to be a popular take or opinion, but, you know, I was in prison. So when I got out, I was on SNAP benefits. But
1: I don't think our listeners care if you needed it. It's
2: no,
1: when
2: I did
1: people
2: need
1: abuse
2: it. You know, I was, you know, I went to college, right? When I got out of prison, I went to college and I graduated and I paid off all my student loans in 6 months after I got a job. It was the first thing I did, and I did everything the right way, but I was on SNAP benefits, and you know, there is a lot to be said for, hey, I deserve a bag of Doritos, you know, from time to time, because I genuinely needed it. But I think there should be limits on it. I think there should be limits to the things you can buy. You don't need powdered donuts on SNAP benefits.
1: No, but you know, you do need Doritos.
2: No, but I think that, you know, I wanted it, but I also was working at the time too. I was making $700 a week, and I could have used that money for the Doritos.
1: Yeah, well, I'm okay with if you're using your own money.
2: Yes,
1: I think the problem people have is this. If you're on EBT or you're on SNAP, you're probably also on Medicaid or Medicaid, right? Which Medicare is for old people. Medicaid.
2: It's like a 70% overlap.
1: Right. So if you're on Medicaid and I'm paying for your health care, I don't want you drinking Coke all day long. I don't want you sucking down Skittles and that sort of thing. I almost called it Snickles. I don't know.
2: That sounds like a slur.
1: It's a racial slur.
2: I don't hate Snickles. I just don't want them in my neighborhood.
1: You know what's interesting about the EBT thing is in places like Texas and Florida, they recently cut it off for people to go buy candy bars and Coca-Cola. And right as soon as that happened, we discovered the pineapple Kool-Aid trend. Apparently, people were selling the Coke and selling the Skittles to make money. So when you couldn't do that anymore, they had to find something new. So they got these basically, it looks like a jar of pickles, but it's filled with spears of pineapple, which they fill with Kool-Aid, and it becomes an unhealthy treat. They take what was basically fruit.
2: Those look like dill pickles, doesn't it?
1: But it's pineapple.
2: It's pineapple.
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23: Power of the President. I'm Lisa Brady, Fox News. President Trump praising a Supreme Court decision on firings at federal agencies as a big win.
24: The president has the right to do this, and that has to do with a lot of agencies all throughout the system.
23: Today's ruling allows the firing of a Federal Trade Commission member even without cause, though in a separate case, the justices blocked the firing of Fed Governor Lisa Cook for now, allowing her to remain while fighting her dismissal. Taking questions in the Oval Office, the president is noncommittal on signing a housing affordability bill.
25: Several days after abruptly canceling a Capitol Hill signing ceremony for the 21st Century Road to Housing Act, President Trump says the bipartisan legislation isn't that important.
24: Big deal. It's a yawn. Some people say it's wonderful. To me, compared to the Save America Act, just about everything is a big yawn.
25: The president is demanding Congress first approve a voter ID measure before advancing nearly any other piece of legislation, though the Save America Act has fallen short of moving forward in the Senate. If President Trump takes no action on the housing bill, it automatically becomes law in 10 days.
23: Fox's Jared Halpern at the White House. The president also renewing his call to limit mail-in ballots after a Supreme Court ruling.
26: In a 5-4 vote, the Supreme Court has ruled that late-arriving mail-in voting ballots can be counted in Mississippi. The Watson v. Republican National Committee decision rejected a Republican-led attack on laws in more than half the states, the District of Columbia, and three territories. Those laws allow mailed-in ballots to arrive and be counted some number of days after the election, provided that they're postmarked by Election Day. The case pitted Mississippi against the Trump administration, and at issue was whether federal Election Day statutes preempted various state laws.
23: Fox's Tanya J. Powell. 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
23: The federal trial of Luigi Mangione is now set for January in the killing of UnitedHealthcare CEO Brian Thompson. The judge pushing it back because of the New York State trial already set to begin in September.
0: The judge, prosecutors, and defense team have been working together to finalize the jury questionnaire, which will eventually be made public. But for now, it's being kept under seal to keep prospective jurors from seeing it. Mangione currently faces two federal stalking charges that carry a maximum sentence of life in prison if convicted.
23: Fox's CB Cotton at Manhattan Federal Court. Other federal charges were previously dismissed. The state charges include murder. Just getting word, the Detroit Lions have released cornerback Terrion Arnold following his arrest on kidnapping and robbery charges. Arnold is accused of orchestrating the abduction and beating of three men who prosecutors believe he wrongly suspected of stealing from him. The Lions cutting Arnold loose the same day a Florida judge set bond at $1 million, rejecting the prosecution's bid to hold him without bond. A 10-year NFL veteran reveals he's fighting ALS, Lou Gehrig's disease. Chris Johnson is a 3-time Pro Bowl running back.
3: When did you notice that something was off?
4: I first noticed weakness in my right hand. At first, it was little things like my grip didn't feel right, and I wasn't as strong as I've always been.
5: 2009 NFL Offensive Player of the Year for the Tennessee Titans, Chris Johnson, now 39, with Pro Football Hall of Famer Michael Strahan. On ABC's Good Morning America Monday, the sounds of Johnson's words produced with a speech generating device that used recordings of his voice.
4: They told us about a medication that might extend life by a few months.
5: He's now taking part in a clinical trial. Jared Max, Fox News.
23: Wall Street rallies, the Dow up 306 to a record close, 52,182. The S&P up more than 1%, the NASDAQ up 522, more than 2%. And Lisa Brady, Fox News.
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22: All right, I am back from vacation. Hello, how are you today? Did anybody else get caught on I-45 on the North Freeway yesterday? We had a great summer vacation, nice and tan and relaxed, you know, just kind of chilling. You know, got back Friday, late afternoon, you know, just kind of hung out on Saturday, got back into our routine. Sunday morning, we get up, I walk the dog, you know, usual routine. And then I say, you know what, let's go to breakfast. So where are we going to go? All right, let's go to Black Bear Diner. Now, there's a couple of different ways you can get there from my house. This is the Woodlands location. And one of the ways we usually go, because it's usually the quickest way to go, is we take, you know, Gosling Road to Grand Parkway, hop on Grand Parkway, take that to 45 North, take that flyover onto 45 North, and head up that way. That's the way we went on Saturday. This is like 7:30 in the morning. So it's 7:30 in the morning, and, you know, normal traffic on Grand Parkway. We get off on the flyover. And, you know, on the flyover, there's nowhere to go, right? I mean, you're stuck there. So we start coming down the ramp onto 45, and all of a sudden I see all these brake lights, and I go, oh, my God, what's going on? Well, turns out at 3 o'clock in the morning, give or take, there was a crash, multi-vehicle crash. I heard it involved up to 13 vehicles. DWI, driving while intoxicated. And after the crash, Montgomery County Sheriff's Department had a couple of deputies out there helping to direct traffic around all the debris. And evidently, one of the deputies was killed when she was hit by a 18-wheeler. And so to make a bad situation worse, we go from having a multi-vehicle crash to clean up and investigate and add to it now a fatality. A fatality involving a police officer. So you know they're going to take the sweet time investigating this one. Now, this is 4.5 hours later. 4.5 hours after the crash, and they still have the flyover open. That's what I'm trying to figure out. Why is the flyover to I-45 North open from the Grand Parkway? Shouldn't they have shut that thing down? As soon as they saw what was going, as soon as they knew they had to shut down the entire freeway, shouldn't they shut that down? That's a legitimate question that I don't really have the answer to. But let's start with this. Here is the report on what happened. It is from our television partner, KPRC2.
1: I-45 has been known as one of the deadliest highways in America. And now part of the statistic includes a deputy who was standing here to protect others.
2: To see her life cut short in a tragic incident like this, I really don't have words.
1: Montgomery County Sheriff Wesley Doolittle remembering one of their own. Early Sunday morning, Deputy Erica Serrato, a six-year veteran with the office, was killed. Investigators say a heavy-duty truck pulling a trailer struck her while she was directing traffic during a DWI crash on I-45 near the Woodlands Parkway exit.
2: It's heartbreaking to see someone who's been with our agency for about 6 years now.
1: I-45 in the greater Houston area has been the site of many deadly crashes. According to data from TxDOT, there have been 189 deadly crashes on I-45 between 2022 to 2025 in Harris County. In Montgomery County, that number was 41.
2: There were multiple accidents that happened back-to-back with multiple injuries.
1: Northbound lanes on I-45 were closed for several hours as crews cleaned up the scene. Improving safety along this stretch of I-45 has been a conversation for years. This 2015 study concluded I-45 from Hardy Toll Road to State Highway 242 is highly congested and the area needs alternative routes. More than a decade later, plans to improve the area are in the works. I reached out to the Montgomery County Precinct 3 Mobility Plan Project Manager for more information.
2: I understand the dangers, and she understood the dangers, but it doesn't take away from the tragic event that happened here.
1: Deputy Erica Serrato, being remembered as someone who put on her uniform to help others, and in her final moments was doing exactly that.
2: She was smiling, she was happy, and she was doing something that she loved to do in Montgomery County.
1: The driver of the initial DWI crash was taken to jail. The driver of the truck was taken to the hospital. It's unclear whether he'll face criminal charges. The crash is under investigation.
22: Here's the thing, though. I get the cleanup. I get there needs to be an investigation. What I don't understand is why it took 12 hours to do it. And why there wasn't more law enforcement involvement in shutting down access to I-45 so that you would have an opportunity, first of all, to know the problem that lay ahead of you and to get off the freeway. It took over 6 hours to go less than 1 mile to get off at Rayford Road. That's where all the traffic was getting off, was on Rayford Road. But it was just complete gridlock. Complete gridlock. Now, this is not the first time this has happened. It happens here more often than it happens in many other places, but you know, there's some things, sometimes the freeway gets shut down for whatever reason, whether it's a flooding problem or it's a major accident problem or whatever it is. I would just like to suggest that it's impractical to shut down a major freeway like that for the better part of 12 hours. I don't know what it is. I mean, they knew shortly after everything happened. They knew what happened. How much recreation do you have to do in order to be able to, you know, to make your paper trail of exactly what happened? Anyway, my question is, what do you do when you're stuck in traffic like that and you've got nowhere to go? And it's likely going to be hours that you're stuck there just not moving. Although I will say, I did see some things that did make me smile a little bit. You know, people who were coming back from camping, they had their camping gear, you know, pulling off to the side of the road, you know, setting up, you know, folding chairs. A few people even, you know, looked like they had sleeping bags. They were going to take a little siesta out there, waiting for things to open back up again. You know, people who would send one person from the vehicle to go out and scout for some food or something to eat. I didn't see anybody defecating by the side of the road, so I'm guessing that there wasn't a whole lot of problems with that, although after 6+ hours, for me to go without peeing for over 6 hours, that's saying something. But luckily this happened before I had breakfast, not after I had breakfast, so that may have been a major issue too. But we asked our listeners this morning on this, hey, listen, if what would you do? or what have you done if you got stuck for hours upon hours on a freeway with absolutely nowhere to go?
7: Good morning, Jimmy. Welcome back from vacation. I hope you had a great time. This is Edna from Summerwood. If I'm stuck in traffic, I always have either knitting, needlepoint, or a book in my car. I'm not going to sit idle. If I'm sitting idle, I'm going to have something to do with my hands. That's hopefully I'll never get caught in a six-hour one, and my heart goes out to the families who lost a loved one.
22: All right. Needlepoint? Yeah, I'd probably have to think of something else. I mean, it's a little easier because you have your cell phone, right? As long as your cell phone is charged, you can kind of play on that for a while.
11: 20 years ago, I was stuck on the overpass on 610 over 45, flooding on both sides, and we just happened to have a Miller Lite truck stuck up there with us. And he opened the doors, and we had a party for about 9.5 hours.
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13: 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And, you know, back a long, long time ago when we lived in the Dallas area, there was a wreck on 45 kind of going through Willis one time, and it was one of those six-hour deals. Why didn't they close that exit off so you wouldn't be getting on that flyover? Talk to you later.
14: 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I got stuck on the Ship Channel Bridge one Friday for 5 hours. And since it was Friday, everybody had beer. And we just got out of our vehicles and just started visiting and drinking beer and passing the time.
15: 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And also carry an empty 32-ounce cup in your truck just in case you get stuck. 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Y'all have a great day.
22: All right. 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
22: All right, let's start this segment with the Why Do We Hate America? Our 250th birthday is coming up this upcoming weekend. On Saturday, we will be 250 years old. And most of the country, I'd like to say the majority of the country, will be celebrating the fact. The minority of the country, hopefully a small minority of the country, is ashamed to be an American. 4 out of 10 Democrats claim that they are ashamed to be an American. That's not just not proud to be an American. They are ashamed to be an American. And one of the things I find very refreshing about FIFA World Cup, I've become a bigger fan of this event. Never thought I would be. I'm not a soccer fan. You're not going to turn me into a soccer fan. But one thing I have become is a fan of the fans who are coming over here, especially the Scots and the British, who have found out, surprise, surprise, surprise, that their media and American media has been lying to them about what this country is. They're coming over here expecting horrible things. And they get here and they find Americans are friendly and helpful and welcoming. They find out that our food is amazing. They find out that we live in beautiful homes. They find out that we drive great cars. They find out a lot of things about the United States. That's the exact opposite of what they've been led to believe. But again, to get back to the attempts at moving us towards socialism and the I hate America, or I'm ashamed to be an American thing, that came up on The View. Here they are talking about it on The View with some reaction on The 5 from Dana Perino.
33: Perhaps it's time for change. I think the Democratic Socialists of America is a force to be reckoned with at this point.
34: We are a big tent party. That's who we are.
35: And they're not afraid of the term democratic socialism. I'm not scared of the term.
36: There was so much fear around that when I was elected, and none of it bore out to be true.
37: So, Dana, can you be a big tent party
1: if once you let the commies inside the tent, they're going to try to kick you out.
2: Right. And they brought knives.
1: Yeah.
2: And they don't believe in the rules, and they're actually there to kill you. Mm-hmm. I think that's really what's happening. I think there's three schools of Democrats right now. So you have Gottheimer that you just had there saying, aren't we going to fight back, guys? You know, Fetterman's in that camp. And then you have Hakeem Jeffries and Chuck Schumer like, no, it's no big deal. There's nothing to see here.
1: Kind of ignore it.
2: And then you have people like Cory Booker or Chris Murphy saying, actually, we need to embrace them and we need to do this. Well, they tried that. If you think about the first 3 years of the Biden administration, what did Ron Klain, the chief of staff, continue to do with Biden? I'm not saying, I don't know if Biden was wanting to go as far left as they did, but they kept going to the progressive left. Anything the squad wanted, they did. Think about Nancy Pelosi, how she got completely pushed back when she wanted to do a resolution against the anti-Semitic comments from Ilhan Omar. Like, no, you can't do that. But I think it's interesting about AOC is that she didn't endorse in these races. She's from New York. She has higher office aspirations. And I think what she was wanting to show with the gesture of not endorsing is, I'm not as crazy as they are.
22: Yeah, that's crazy in and of itself to think that AOC is normal by any standard, let alone by, you know, the standards that you and I hold people up to. All right. But let's get into this a little bit more. I had Luke Macias on our program this morning. He's a political analyst to talk about this poll. Nearly 4 out of 10 Democrats ashamed to be American. Luke, could we trade like these for 4 Democrats in for 4 Scotsmen?
5: We could, and it might improve.
22: Yeah, it might. I think that the thing that I've enjoyed the most, I don't really care about soccer, but I do care that we have all these people who are coming here who have figured out that the media in these foreign countries, and American media as well, has lied to them about what America really is.
5: It's 100% true. And that poll, by the way, doesn't tell the full story, just the 4 in 10. Less than 30% of Democrats are proud of our country. So it's not just that 40% are ashamed. It's like 27% that are proud of America on the 250th anniversary. And that really goes to show what motivates the policies they make and the stances they take and the way they want to spend money. None of it is around supporting and helping a nation thrive that they are proud of. When you say the things Democrats are doing are going to cause the demise of our society or culture, you have to take a step back and realize that's what they want. They don't like our society and culture as a group of people. And so then that makes more sense when you look at the policies that they're pushing.
22: Yeah, absolutely. So where do you think that shame comes from? Is the shame coming through the public school system? Is the shame coming through just their political belief system? Where do you think this all originates?
5: Yeah, so some of it starts, if you want to roll back a couple decades, with critical theory, the reality that we have a generation of people who were raised in a public school system and on public universities that taught them to think of themselves as either oppressed or an oppressor. And either of those people, if they're an old white guy who's a Democrat, they think of themselves as an oppressor, as part of an oppressive nation. And if they're somebody who lines up somewhere on the spectrum of the LGBTQ community or their skin is anything other than white, they think of themselves as having been oppressed by this country. So critical theory plays a big role in how they view our nation. And then there's another group of people who just, they don't want America to succeed. And so you realize it and how they're motivated and what they do and how they, what they want to spend our money on. Those are just a couple things.
22: Okay. Is this just part and parcel of the move towards socialism on behalf of the Democrats? Because the party is certainly, you know, hell bent on going in that direction. That part of the party seems to be fully in control now. And I guess socialism is a whole lot easier to sell when you can put down capitalism and especially American capitalism and everything it stands for.
5: No, I think you hit the nail on the head. It's one reason why things like socialism are taking root for a long time in our country. People in both parties had certain things they knew were not part of America, and we weren't debating those things. We might debate certain immigration policies. We might debate certain elements of healthcare welfare programs, but we did not have a Democrat party that said, we are socialists, and that's what we want to do. In fact, both parties agreed that that's un-American and something that in no way really makes up the fabric of who we are as a nation or society. So you're right that as the numbers get even worse when it comes to how many are ashamed and how many are proud, that it sets up the socialists perfectly for taking over the Democrat Party, as we are seeing them doing, starting in New York, starting in California, and then it bleeds into the rest of the country. And that's where these ideas start. They start on the coasts, and then they start to bleed in. Even with the Democrat Party, Democrats are not succeeding in running socialists in Wisconsin or Minnesota or Utah, but they are succeeding in New York. And so that's where we see the spark start.
0: Well, they're succeeding, certainly from the standpoint of getting these candidates nominated to run in the general election. Can they be as successful in the general election in places outside of New York or California?
5: I think that's where they're going to struggle. And they've even struggled in some of the primaries in the Midwest states, because even the Democrats in those areas, while they're not proud to be American, aren't quite convinced that socialism is the route to take for the Democrat Party. But on the coastlines, in these deep blue areas, they're bought in. They're on board, and they want to see this being the future of the Democrat Party. It's dangerous. There was a poll, I remember last year, on newly registered voters in Texas. And the good news is that more of the newly registered voters are Republican than Democrat. More are conservative than liberal. But of the liberals, we asked a question, what kind of Democrat do you think makes up the future of the Republican Party? And AOC was at the top, over Kamala Harris, over Joe Biden, over Gavin Newsom. So you

0: higher by 523. S&P 500 up 86. That's your Fox Business Report. I'm Hillary Barsky, invested in you.
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6: All right, let's start this segment with some words of wisdom from Senator John Kennedy. I've been gone a week. I haven't heard Senator Kennedy speaking over a week. We've been going back and forth in Iran again. I did note that, that Iran broke the ceasefire, and of course we retaliated in return for that. We seem to be going through this little weird process that every Thursday we get a little action going between Iran and the U.S., and then by the weekend we've got the ceasefire back in place, and then the next week we kind of start all over again. It's not major, but I think it just goes to show you that expecting Iran to live up to this agreement, this memorandum of understanding that we have is not realistic. At some point in time, you got to think it's going to take military action. But here is Senator John Kennedy talking about this latest back and forth between the United States and Iran.
7: I think you have to keep all this in perspective. Number one, I think we're winning. Number two, you have to be mindful of the fact that really crazy is rare. Among the political leadership in Iran, it's commonplace. Nonetheless, they don't want to die any more than we do. Point three, Iran right now is like a really old man who can't afford to catch a cold. We have degraded them deeply. That's why we went in. They've got three wheels down and they're axle dragging. So when the press says they're holding all the cards, they're wrong. I think we should continue to do what we've been doing. If Iran wants to hit us, we hit them back twice as hard. Will this go on for 60 days? I don't know. But we shouldn't give in. No deal for me is okay. A bad deal isn't. Now, at the end of a reasonable period of time, 60 days or whatever, I think we ought to go back in, go Catwoman on them again. I think once again, we should eat them up and spit the bones on the floor. And we should adopt the Navy's plan of escorting ships through the strait. It would be nice, this is my final point, it would be nice to have some help from other countries in the world that depend on the Strait of Hormuz for their oil. But if we have to go it alone, we should go it alone. We can't back down, we're winning, and we shouldn't.
6: Well, there you go. And by the way, the little band in the background, while the interview is going on, it was on Fox. Fox was doing a broadcast over the weekend. They were doing the broadcasting from the National Mall, where the 250th anniversary thing is going on. And I forget what they call it. They have the America's State Fair kind of a thing where it's kind of like a World Expo, only it's, every state, all 50 states, have an exhibition there, including Texas, I might add. And it's at the National Mall, where we've had all sorts of problems with vandalism. With people, Trump haters, who can't stand that the president is cleaning up Washington, D.C., and wants to make it the most beautiful capital in the world. So they are sabotaging things like the cleanup of the reflecting pool at the Lincoln Memorial. Anyway, as long as we're talking about this, thing with Iran, one thing that has worked in the president's favor, at least up until now, is that the president's approval, not that I think he personally cares that much. Well, maybe he does. Maybe it's an ego thing. Certainly he doesn't let the approval polls change exactly how he plans to do things, but he probably does care about how he's doing. His approval rose after that memorandum of understanding. I don't know if it's going to stay that way or not, but we had political strategist Bill Miller on our program this morning on KTRH. Here's my conversation with him about that. I wonder if the approval rating stays up.
8: Well, approval ratings, you want them going up, you don't want them going down. He's never been much above 50. I think the poll found him right about 50, which, you know, is kind of where he lives. And he lives below that most of the time. But 50 is a good number for him. And it does reflect world events. It also reflects the potential decrease in the cost of gasoline, which I think is really where it really all rests. You pay less at the pump, you're going to think more highly of what he's doing. Simple as that.
6: Yeah, my bellwether station, $3.29 a gallon on my way in here this morning. But I noted that the president has gone after oil companies. He thinks that they're gouging people right now because he was down around $64, $65 a barrel on Friday, but that has not been reflected at the pump yet, at least not back at the levels or even close to the levels it was before all this happened.
8: Well, you know, I mean, they're in the business to make money, and if they think they can stretch the dollar a little bit, make a little more, it's not surprising. That happens across the board almost in every sector. So that oil companies are doing it shouldn't be a surprise. He's calling them out. They'll start reducing prices. That's the game that's played at the highest level.
6: No doubt about it. All right, so going forward, I mean, obviously the midterms are not all that terribly far away. I don't know if they're probably not top of mind for most voters right now. At least they won't be until probably after Labor Day. But how much time, from a political standpoint, how much time do you have before an election in order to kind of get the economy where you want it to be so that it doesn't become a midterm election issue?
8: I think you really have to be kind of hitting your stride going in to Labor Day. You know, if you're doing it late September, it's too late. You really have to be showing, you know, an increase, a betterment of the economy as you approach Labor Day, because people are on vacation at Labor Day. They're talking, and you really want them talking up. Things are improving as opposed to just the opposite. So it's going into Labor Day. That's your target.
6: As you take a look at sort of the issues that are facing the country right now, it's very interesting to me that of the elections that we've had recently, especially for Democrats, there's been a lot of success for socialist candidates. That part of the party, even though it still strikes me as a minority of the party, seems to be carrying the day for the party. Those are the candidates that seem to be doing the best. What does that tell you about what the Democrats are likely to be in the future?
8: Well, you know, they're winning primaries, which are a smaller sector of the voters. But, you know, they're doing well. Progressives, socialists, they're doing very, very well. And I think, frankly, if you're a Democratic candidate in a lot of places, not everywhere, but a lot of places, if you're not exhibiting or talking at progressive socialistic positions, you're really not in a commanding position. That's the winning combination at the moment. Certainly New York's an overwhelming show of that, but elsewhere as well, the progressives have taken over and the socialists are taking over from the progressives. That's the transition that's occurring in the party right now.
6: We even seem to be seeing a little bit of that at the Texas level. Do you see the socialist candidates in Texas being as successful as the socialist candidates we've seen in other states?
8: I think that they're sounding more progressive than not. That's what you have to do in the primary. Then you try and transition in a primary if you have a foe. I think, you know, we're going to see that in the Senate race here with Paxton and Tallarico. I mean, and I'm just pointing out the obvious. The keynote speaker at the Democratic State Convention this weekend was Bernie Sanders. Now, what does that tell you? He's a socialist and he's the keynoter. So what are the messages they're hearing and what are they? And they're applauding loudly, and that's their choice. But that's where it is, and that's where it's going.
6: That is, again, Bill Miller, you know, local political analyst. Yep, even in Texas, that's where it's going. James Tallarico. And James Tallarico and Ken Paxton are pretty close in the polls right now. Of course, you know, nobody's really paying that much attention yet. We're a long way from the midterms. Usually, as Bill Miller was just saying, it's usually Labor Day-ish before we really start paying attention to something like a November election. All right, quick little break. Back with our final segment in a moment. Jimmy Barrett Show here on AM 950 KPRC.
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6: All right, I'm still one of those people who's following the Social Security story. Yeah, I know it's, they're talking about not exactly insolvency. They're talking about having to reduce benefits by about 22% come 2032, which is a year or two earlier than what they were saying just last year. And they may get revised again. I don't for one minute think that that's actually going to happen. I'm sorry. I don't. I think it's a lot of Chicken Little. The sky's falling. Not because Social Security can't go broke, but only because the politicians won't let it go broke because they know that that's suicide for them. If there's a reduction, a severe reduction in benefits for Social Security or any other change that would be considered a major change for people who are already participating in it, then I think they realize that for a great deal of politicians, it would be political suicide and not to figure out how to fix it. And there are a lot of different ways that could be fixed. It's just that nobody wants to mess with it. Nobody wants to make changes to it to fix it because they're afraid of losing votes for that. And nobody wants to decrease benefits because they're afraid of losing votes for that. But they know a change has to happen. Yet they're seemingly powerless to make a change. And as a result, this just kind of goes on, and they kick the can down the road. That can't last forever, obviously. I had Sam Karnick on our program this morning on KTRH. He's a senior fellow at the Heartland Institute. He wrote a story about it for The Federalist, saying the Social Security crisis is even worse than we thought. Here is my conversation with him. Actually, not completely insolvent, right, Sam? It just would require some changes to happen in order to keep it solvent.
22: It certainly would. Thank you for having me. What happens is that the way the system works is it's presented to the American people as if they were just saving money for you and it's sitting there. And then when the time comes for you to get your mandated money, what happens is that they just take the money out and there it is. It's they hand it over to you. But the way the system works instead is that the money is put in to IOUs, basically. They spend it on other things. And then the government says, well, here's an IOU. We owe you this money down the road. Now, that's not the way you would do it. It would be illegal, in fact, for you to do your saving that way, and you wouldn't get the money. So what happens is that 6 years from now, and this number keeps shortening. It was 2034 for a while, then it was 2033, and now it's 2032. And what happens is it'll only cover 78% of the promised benefits. So that means they have to find 22% somehow, one way or another, to cover that shortfall. So what it is a shortfall, and they have to cover it. Well, there's ways to do that. There are. They could borrow more money. They could reduce benefits, they could raise taxes, they could extend the retirement age, or they could cut other spending so that they could use that money to pay the Social Security.
6: I think don't you think your average American would prefer that latter choice, cut spending, concerning how much money is wasted by the government?
22: Well, you know, that is an interesting point because they absolutely are going to have to cut spending anyway. Now, the shortfall is so big, and Social Security and Medicare are the biggest amount that the government spends on any particular thing. And way up there is interest on the debt. So as they keep increasing the debt, they're paying more and more interest. And right now, the debt interest is more than actually defense spending. So what they will have to do is they will have to make cuts. Now, the only way you could make cuts is you've got two ways to do that. You can cut defense. And you can cut interest on the debt, but you can't do that because you have to pay that interest in order to get that money. So with the average American living longer, this problem gets bigger and bigger because you have fewer and fewer workers covering each retiree.
6: Yeah. Sam, do you find, let me ask you a question here, mm-hmm. As I do, that the older Americans in particular who have been told about how bad a shape Social Security is in, been hearing it for 50 years, and it never does run out of money. And I think most people are kind of looking at this like the Chicken Little approach. The sky is falling, but it would make any sense for government to allow it to fall because all those politicians would be out of work. They're going to find a way to save Social Security, right?
22: That's my guess. Now, what they're going to have to do is they're going to have to cut spending one way or the other. And there are really two ways to do it. One is to move the retirement age one year out every year. They had been doing that, but 1 month per year. And that was just not fast enough. So if you move the retirement age out, then what you're saying is instead of getting your full benefits at the age of 67, starting in the next year, it'll be age 68. Starting in the year after that, age 69. And then maybe you stop it at around 71 or 72. Now, the people who are about to retire are going to be very upset about that. But their option then is either that or you're going to get 22% benefit cuts forever. So that's not a good deal for anybody. The one way you could do this is you could stop spending so much on other entitlements. In particular, we have things like SNAP and Medicaid and all the theft that goes on in this other entitlements is enormous. And we're finding out that there's hundreds of billions of dollars a year yep. going into theft. So if you just stop that, you're very close to solving the whole problem. Well, the one thing we have to do then is cut spending.
6: Cut spending through the lack of theft. That seems like the simplest solution, right? Just get these folks to do their job and to catch these thieves. All right, got to leave it at that for today. Good to be home. Good to be back from vacation. I'll see you tomorrow morning bright and early at 5 a.m. over on News Radio 740 KTRH. We're back here at 4 on AM 950 KPRC.
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23: Strengthens his case. I'm Lisa Lacera, Fox News. President Trump reacts after the Supreme Court rejects an administration challenge to mail-in ballots.
24: A divided Supreme Court opinion upholds a Mississippi state law allowing late arriving ballots postmarked by Election Day to still be counted. President Trump calls the ruling surprising, adding it makes the Save America Act more important.
25: That was a ruling that was, I think it was very detrimental to honest elections, but it is what it is.
24: The Save America Act would restrict the use of mail-in ballots while adding proof of citizenship and voter ID requirements for voters. A handful of Senate Republicans opposed the measure, arguing against the limits for vote-by-mail options and concerns over federal overreach.
23: Fox's Jared Halpern at the White House. House Democratic Leader Hakeem Jeffries calls it a narrow win for voters.
26: The Supreme Court did the right thing with respect to preserving each state's ability, consistent with the United States Constitution, to manage the electoral process.
23: House Republicans are now looking for ways to attach the Save America Act to another piece of legislation. More than 100 people just deported to Venezuela from the U.S. are missing after their hotel collapsed in last week's earthquakes. That's according to the Associated Press, as rescue crews continue to comb through rubble.
27: More help is coming in the form of 130 U.S. Marines. They're working to open the port of La Guaira, which will help rescue and relief teams deliver supplies. The State Department also announced today that they are increasing the financial commitment in humanitarian aid to $300 million. A U.S. team is also helping expand operations at the international airport.
23: Fox's Nate Foy in La Guaira, Venezuela. At least 1,400 people have died. 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
23: A $1 million bond has been set for now former Detroit Lions cornerback Terrion Arnold after he was charged in an armed robbery and kidnapping plot in Florida. The Lions released him following the bond hearing. Three federal firefighters who died near the Colorado-Utah border have been identified.
40: They died Saturday in Mesa County, Colorado. Emily Barker, 38 years old, from Michigan, and Nick Hutcherson, 27, from Arizona, both with the U.S. Forest Service, and 27-year-old Sidney Watson from Alabama with the U.S. Wildland Fire Service. Two other firefighters have burn injuries on a crew assigned to the Jones and Knowles fires burning on the Colorado side of the border. Those have now merged with the Snyder-Mesa fire, which started on the Utah side. The deaths and injuries happened during what's called a burnover incident resulting in shelter deployment. When fast-moving flames overtake the firefighter's position, leaving no way out, they lie on the ground under a quickly unpacked portable heat shield. Chris Foster, Fox News.
23: The District of Columbia has agreed to pay $50,000 to resolve a lawsuit filed by a man who accused police officers of illegally detaining him for following an Ohio National Guard patrol while playing the Star Wars Darth Vader theme on his phone. Sam O'Hara sued the district last year for what he said was an act of protest against President Trump's law enforcement surge. A funeral service this morning in New York City for legendary music mogul Clive Davis.
4: Kenny G on his saxophone plus Jennifer Hudson performed. And Bruce Springsteen spoke, calling Clive Davis big, bombastic, and brave, adding, quote, he was born to run everything. Dionne Warwick, Alicia Keys, and Stevie Wonder were among other musical stars at the service. Former House Speaker Nancy Pelosi, Hoda Kotb, and Gayle King were also on hand for the service that was closed to the public, but live-streamed from Central Synagogue in Manhattan. Davis died June 22nd in his Manhattan apartment at the age of 94.
23: Fox's Monica DeLuca. I'm Lisa Lucera. This is Fox News.
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0: fantastic Monday. I know you might be mad about some Supreme Court things, but I'm here to tell you we are going to have a good time for 3 hours. Just strap in because, man, are we going to be all over the place on a Monday on the Jesse Kelly Show. So what's on tap? Let me see if I can get all this out. Big, deep breath. We have Medal of Honor Monday coming up 1 hour from now. Then an American history story, a Revolutionary War history story begins right after Medal of Honor Monday. We have Supreme Court decisions today. Yes, terrible ones, but also an incredible one, an amazing one, a wonderful one. One of those ones that may save the country, may play a critical role in saving the country one day. Joe Biden's out there giving speeches. That's hilarious. We'll get to emails. We'll talk more about how you can find little red honey holes in your blue state. Oh, in a story out of the DOJ you probably didn't hear about that is also probably going to help save the United States of America. I'm telling you, it's a good, good day. That's what's on tap tonight for the Jesse Kelly Show. Again, on history, I need to clarify this. I will, no matter what, finish this history story by tomorrow. I guess there's a chance I finish tonight. I would put those odds at about 5%. I'm not going to stretch this out all week. I want to do this in a condensed 2 days. It's going to begin hour two. Tonight's, of course, after Medal of Honor Monday. It'll be hour two. Then I'll probably get back to politics hour three tonight. Tomorrow, if I haven't finished after the second hour, I'm not stopping in the third hour. I'm going to keep going till it's done. All right? Little Revolutionary War history. Now, I'm going to talk about this. A huge, huge win. And I'm going to play something for you. It's an old, old bit of sound. You'll remember it when I play it if you've been listening to this show. If not, it's okay. Don't worry. You don't have to have prior knowledge of it. This is Mandy Cohen. This was during COVID. And this is going to come back to the Supreme Court, so you just got to stay with me. This is Mandy Cohen during COVID. And remember, I know you remember, how insane the bureaucrats got in this country during COVID. Bureaucrats and elected officials, to be fair. Insanely drunk with power. I'll never get over it. Republican and Democrat, I'll never get over it. Hey, close your store. Excuse me? What? Remember the president, Joe Biden? We're losing patience, or our patience is wearing thin. Who the heck do you think you're talking to, you old cadaver? Remember how they talked to us? Remember the things they did. Hey, we caught you playing on your outdoor basketball court. We've gone out there and we've taken the hoops down. No more hoops for you. Drunk with power. This was Mandy Cohen. It's an old bit of audio talking about pro football. Here she was.
1: So I would call, probably the person I called most was the Secretary of Health and Human Services in Massachusetts. She worked for a Republican governor just to, but, you know, when she was like, are you going to let them have professional football? And I was really like, nope. And she's like, okay, neither are we. you know, it was like conversations like that. So
0: I called my girl power friend and you know what? We agreed you're not allowed to have professional football. That's psychopathic. That is a level of insanity. Now, how could you get there? As a human, she's a flesh and blood human being, just like you and me. How on earth could a human, two eyes, two ears, two legs, two hands, just like you, just like me, how could you get here?
1: So I would call, probably the person I called most was the Secretary of Health and Human Services in Massachusetts. She worked for a Republican governor just to, but, you know, when she was like, are you going to let them have professional football? And I was really like, nope. And she's like, okay, neither are we.
0: You know how? You've heard the saying a million times. It's a Lord Acton quote, but it's true. Power corrupts. And absolute power corrupts absolutely. In the United States of America, we have to rewind a little bit here. I was actually talking to my friend Jeffrey Tucker about this today because I was blaming FDR. And Jeffrey said, you probably got to go a little bit further back. In the United States of America, you see, our country, as you already know, we'll get into this a little bit when it's Revolutionary War talk, but our country was set up on the idea that the government is not allowed to control your life. The government's not allowed to say, close your business. No, don't even come and try it. I'll grab my musket. That's how that was the thinking at the founding of the country. In America, our government is supposed to be extremely limited on what it's allowed to do and not allowed to do. The restrictions in the Constitution are on the government. There's not restrictions on you. It's on the government. You're only allowed to do this. You're only allowed to do that. And by the way, you're not allowed to do this. You're not allowed to do that. Don't even try to infringe on their Second Amendment rights. All the rules are laid out for the government. That's unique. We're very blessed. But there are always evil people in every society, no matter what society it is. And it is evil. It is an evil inclination. And this is the inclination. You look out at the people and you think to yourself, wow, these stupid peasants, they have no idea what is best, what they should be doing, what they shouldn't be doing. I should control everything. I should be in charge of everything. And if I was in charge of everything, I would fix everything. Things would be better. If they had no power and I had all the power, things would be better. Woodrow Wilson was actually the one who decided he was going to actually do something about it. As president of the United States of America, Woodrow Wilson looked at the limits on his power, the limits on government power, and decided this is an abomination. I need to be ruling. I'm a king. Why can't I rule like a king? So he figured out a way, and the way was simply this. Create a massive bureaucracy and hand the authority of your agenda over to the bureaucracy. Did you know we have over 200 government agencies in the United States of America? Over 200 are supposedly limited federal government. I didn't say 200 employees, 200 agencies, staff, the works. What do? All day, every day. They exercise power over you. And look, when you get power in life, when you have power in life, how many different parables are there out there about this? How many different Bible verses are there about this? Be very, very careful not to let that power go to your head. Has it ever happened to you? I'll tell you right now, it's happened to me at other times in my life when I look back. It'll probably happen again because I'm a fallen, sinful human being. When you get some power, I think I'm going to use it. I think I'm going to abuse it. Well, if you're a bureaucrat in the United States of America after a century, you have gotten completely hammered drunk on the fact that you can not only make rules that govern people's lives, you can tell people what to do. You are virtually untouchable after you do it. How could you speak like this? Because she spent her entire professional career telling you what to do without ever the tiniest bit of fear of losing her job.
1: So I would call, probably the person I called most was the Secretary of Health and Human Services in Massachusetts. She worked for a Republican governor when she was like, are you going to let them have professional football? And I was really like, nope. And she's like, okay, neither are we.
0: She's laughing because she can't be fired. She's part of the bureaucracy, you see. She's part of the entrenched power class and she'll simply work her federal job for 30, 40 years, 60 paid holidays a year. I made that up, but it's probably not that far off. Retire with a big fat government pension while you're trying to figure out how to make ends meet, and she'll get to spend her entire life telling you whether you can or can't watch pro football. But I think a lot of that changed today, and you should really, really be happy about what happened today, and we'll talk about it in a moment. I'm going to warn you, after tonight's show, you're going to be so full of patriotism that if you don't have Pure Talk, you'll feel guilty at the end of the show. You're going to feel like a bad person if you're still carrying around a phone that's from one of the big wireless companies, because they crap all over the country every chance they get. Pure Talk, they love America. They don't just say it. It's not just an internet ad you see. They love it enough to actually hire Americans. They're not out there scraping the bottom of the barrel in every third world dump in the world to make sure you get to talk to Beep Beep on the phone as you try to work out your issues with somebody who barely speaks English. When you dial #250 and say Jesse Kelly, you are going to speak to an American. It'll just be 10 minutes. You can keep your phone, keep your number. You'll probably pay way less than you're paying now. You'll be switched over to Pure Talk and be even more patriotic than you were before. Dial #250 and say Jesse Kelly. We'll be back.
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0: on a wonderful Monday. I've just been itching to get the show started all day long because there are great things happening out there. The DOJ, the Supreme Court, and I am going to get to the ugly stuff in the Supreme Court. I'm not going to just gloss over that. Trust me. But there are great things happening. We have history coming up an hour from now. I'm just in a great mood. But before we get to this FTC ruling, this is what I'm referencing, the Supreme Court ruling, FTC, in case you don't know, 5-second version is Donald Trump says, FTC commissioner, you're fired. And then, no, they're not. Wait, what? Well, the president can't just fire her. Him? Can't fire anybody. Okay, well, we're going to have to challenge this in court. It goes all the way up to the Supreme Court, and the Supreme Court decides, the president can fire department heads, but the president can fire bureaucrats. Why could? That's crazy. But you see, what's crazy is the way the United States of America has been operating, and know that that has very much been intentional. We've talked about communists and communism and how they view things many, many times before, but we've always discussed how they're not interested in popularity. They're interested in power. We talk about popularity because we're thinking about elections and things like that. Popularity and power are two separate things, even in a constitutional republic. The communist is interested in power. If he can do so with the consent of the people, fine. But he's not going to sit and stress about the consent of the people. He has a revolution to fight. He intends to fight it. And if the people don't like it, he intends to go around them. What is one of the best ways to do that? To find a huge loophole in the federal system, build up a gigantic federal bureaucracy, staff it full of communists, and then decide that nobody, even if they want to, can fire said communists. Why was Joe Biden, for instance, this is an example, in Barack Obama, this is true of too, but more, even more so for Joe Biden. Why was Joe Biden able to destroy so much so fast in just 4 years? It wasn't just the Anita Dunns of the world and the Jill Bidens of the world who were around him with the auto pen. It had been decades and decades and decades of the federal bureaucracy. I don't know why I can't talk today. Of the federal bureaucracy. That's a hard word. Filling itself with communists. And finally, that was their peak. There were so many communists in so many different parts of the federal government that all it took was a cadaver of a president and communists around him who looked at the federal bureaucracy and said, guys, go. Now is your chance. Cut it loose. Move the revolution forward. Do whatever you want, whenever you want, as long as it's on behalf of the revolution. And that's why Joe Biden was able to do so much damage in 4 years. You understand that today, that changed? It's not going to happen in 24 hours. With the Supreme Court ruling that the president of the United States of America, he can dump people. And by the way, that will empower the president's department heads to dump people. So if you're Lee Zeldin at the EPA, you think there are people inside the EPA Lee Zeldin has wanted gone? Let me go ahead and give you a little clue. There are. Lee Zeldin couldn't get rid of him. It's a wild, weird system we've had where the boss can't fire you. Okay, so he's not really the boss. Now, Lee Zeldin, he can walk in and say, you, gone, you, gone. Peggy, pack up your stuff. You, gone. You, get out. The ability to clean out the federal bureaucracy of all the dirty commies that have filled it is the kind of thing, I'm not going to say it serves the country. That's not what I'm saying. But you know how we talk, we simplified it because it's more complicated than that. But you know how we talk about how there are 100 steps we have to take in order to save the country from the communist revolution. And, you know, we're going to have steps forward and we're going to have steps back, but we need to get those 100 steps in. And that if we fast forward, I won't be alive for this, neither will you, but if we fast forward to 100 steps, and let's say we've defeated the communist revolution and we are saved, we are going to look back over the landscape of all the wars, all the battles we fought, and we're going to have, there are going to be high points in there of, oh, wow, that was huge. Wow, that battle, man, I might not have even realized it at the time, we had to have that battle. We won that battle. And I don't know that we're standing here today after our 100 steps. I don't know that we're standing here today unless we win that battle there. We had to have it. I'm telling you right now, giving Republican presidents the authority to fire the communists who have kneecapped their agenda from within the federal government is one of those steps. You're going to hear a lot less arrogance in the future like this.
1: So I would call, probably the person I called most was the Secretary of Health and Human Services in Massachusetts. She worked for a Republican governor just to, but, you know, when she was like, are you going to let them have professional football? And I was like, nope. And she's like, okay, neither are we.
0: Those people are going to get a lot less arrogant now because their power has been reduced, because now, just like you, just like me, you have to perform. You don't get to be a vile little commie throwing roadblocks in the way when a Republican gets elected, because then you'll be fired. It was a great day. Now, I'm going to get to the ugly thing you're mad about. Roberts and Barrett betraying us on mail-in ballots. I'm not going to gloss over it. We'll talk about that. Little T GOP stuff, American Revolution talk. Gosh, what a show. Before we talk about that, I want to talk to you about being happy about being pain-free. It's like you're handed your life back. When you get something on your body that hurts all the time, it's a shoulder, it's a back, it's a knee, neck, whatever. When there's something that hurts all the time, it really makes your life reduced in significant ways, doesn't it? Because you don't do the things you used to do.

Jesse Kelly Show on an amazing Monday. I'm in such a good mood, but I am going to get to the ugly part of the day, the part that your blood pressure has probably been up about, because we had Supreme Court rulings today, and big ones. And sorry for a little ugly foreshadowing. I think, and I don't know that we have confirmation of this, but I believe birthright citizenship is coming tomorrow, and you need to be ready to be hugely disappointed on that one, okay? Look, I've already baked it into the cake. I'm not saying I'm not going to come on here and freak out, because I probably will, but...

0: we'll probably take a beating tomorrow. Now for the bad part of today. The mail-in ballots. In case you happen to miss it, maybe this is your first time catching up on things. Here was Fox News.
1: Justice Barrett wrote the opinion. Justice Roberts joined her along with Justices Sotomayor, Kagan, and Jackson. So those five stuck together on this. The dissent comes from Justice Alito. Thomas Gorsuch and Kavanaugh join him. And essentially what the majority said is that these federal statutes setting election day don't prescribe or they don't stand in conflict with states that want to say, okay, we have a procedure to count ballots after election day. Justice Alito, writing for the dissent, says today's decision is inconsistent with the terms of the election day statutes, contemporary election law principles, 2 centuries of historical practice, and the case law on the question presented. So if you're a state out there that counts ballots after election day based on your state law, that state law will stand.
0: Okay. Let's talk about some things you already know, obviously. You are well aware that many countries around the world, they count every single ballot by hand on election day. And I'm not talking about some tiny country of 5 million people. Gigantic first world nations count every single ballot by hand on election day, and the results are announced that night. You are also aware that here in the United States of America, that has gotten a little convoluted, to use a college boy word. Now, oh, you'll get some results that night. And then the few will trickle in after you go to bed. And then, oftentimes, so strange, in blue areas, they'll be trickling in for weeks. Weeks. And you're not an idiot. You see exactly what the trend is. Those trickles never seem to go to the right. Miraculously, like a miracle, all those late arriving ballots seem to be Democrats time after time after time after time again. And it, again, we don't have to tiptoe around the issue. It's because they're lying and cheating. That's what they do. It's because communists, as we just discussed, are not interested in popularity. They're interested in power. So if they're ever rejected at the ballot box, well, you just cheat. Again, these are not people who share your morality. They do not have anything you would recognize as a human soul. These people are deeply, deeply demonic. You just cheat. You cheat. Whatever. The power is all that matters. And so in blue areas, of course, as I just discussed, this problem has gotten worse and worse and worse and worse and worse and worse. No. We need another week. Another 2 weeks. All right. We'll get, what is California's now? I'll have to look it up to get the specifics on it. I believe it's a month. Hey, look at that. We just found a new bag of ballots. Oh, look at that. They all went to the commie. No way. You're not a moron. So this decision today, people were blaming Amy Coney Barrett, and rightfully so. You and I are old enough to expect Justice Roberts to screw us every now and then, but we didn't need Roberts. If she had voted our way, he could have voted with the dirty commies, and then we would have stopped this thing and actually had sane elections. Now, I'm not here to make this okay, because it's not okay. This is the kind of ruling that will enable communists to continue stealing elections going forward. There's no other way to put it. It will. And I have heard the arguments already that Congress can fix this by passing a law, or that individual states can fix this, just pass a law and ban it, which honestly, I find that to be a little bit insulting. And you know why I find it to be insulting? Because every single one of the people saying that knows that it won't happen. I don't understand why you're trying to act as if that's a solution that's going to happen. This Congress can't pass anything, certainly anything good, and we're obviously not going to get any Democrats voting to stop mail-in balloting after the election, because that would only hurt Democrats, so that's a given. Now, the other part of it is the individual states. Well, the states who don't already have election day only voting don't want election day only voting. Yeah, well, California can just pass a law. Yeah, I'm sure they'll get right on that. I'm sure California is very interested in the integrity of Election Day. Look, I'm going to leave it this way because I really am in a great mood and I don't want to focus on the negatives of the day. I don't, because there are a lot of great things happen. I don't want to focus on the negatives, but I'll just say this. If what I have heard is true, this is a valuable lesson for future Republican presidents. I have been told by more than one person that Amy Coney Barrett was, remember, she came during Trump's first term, that she was Trump's version of a DEI hire. I'm not saying Trump's a DEI guy. That's not what I'm saying, and that's not what I've heard. But what I've heard is, hey, might be a little tough getting her through. Remember all that Kavanaugh stuff? Why don't we get a woman? A woman will be easier. Let's get a woman, right? Should be a woman. Let's get a woman. We don't need. We definitely need a woman. Why do we need a woman? Why? I'm not saying she made this ruling because she's a woman. That's not what I'm saying. But the same thing applies to us that applies to them. The second you start setting aside what matters in favor of what doesn't matter at all, skin color, gender, these things, the second you make those things part of the standard, you're going to get substandard results. It's not accidental. By the way, Amy Coney Barrett's going to betray us tomorrow too, by the way, on that birthright citizenship thing. Why do you think it is that Amy Coney Barrett seems to be fairly rock solid on a lot of issues, but whenever it comes to things that might make things hard on people, like immigration stuff, why is she bad? Well, this is what happens when you go sifting through all the justices and you throw in the little thing in there, it's got to be a woman. No, it doesn't. I don't care if it's a woman. I don't care if it's a man. I want the most bloodthirsty anti-communist I can find. Go find me the next Clarence Thomas, even if her name is Clarice. But instead, we're stuck with these freaking losers who screw us on critically important votes. And she's going to screw us tomorrow on that birthright citizenship votes. So I already mentioned that we had a big win today being able to fire bureaucrats. We did. But as I've said many times before, there are 1,000 battles to fight to save the United States of America. We will win some. We will lose some. We will win really important ones. We'll win some that aren't that important. We'll lose really important ones. We'll lose some that aren't that important. I'm not going to sugarcoat it. This was a big loss. This is one of those ones that, It really would have hurt Democrat power in this country, not being able to steal an election after the election. Apparently that will go forward, but hey, we got a woman. Let's talk about the TPS protection for Haitians. Before we do that, that actually leads me perfectly into, this is exactly why we have to be a high T society. High testosterone men. Did you know they're almost all on the right? Why do you think that is? And by the way, they've tracked this. When your T levels start to drop, you go further and further to the left. 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I'll do a couple emails. We have Medal of Honor Monday, then American Revolutionary War history. Next.
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0: Into an American Revolutionary War story that you most definitely are going to enjoy. It's a great, great time. And remember, you can email the show your love, your hate, your death threats, Jesse@JesseKellyShow.com. And because I still have to get the history and I still have to get to the Supreme Court thing, I'm going to knock a few of those things out here real quickly right now. Jesse, I live in very red Florida. I'm 70 years old on oxygen 24/7. He said, I have a rare lung thing. I feel fine. I'm active. I just can't breathe. Anyway, how can I fight against the New York communists? I see it spreading across the country, and as a student of history, this has me terrified. Again, what can I do to stop this? I pray a lot, but there has to be more to do. He said, I love the show, even if you're tall. He said, he's 4'11". All right, lady. No, I'm kidding. I'm gonna listen. All right. So, first of all, I'm glad that you and I stay informed. That is a good thing that we stay informed. We know what's going on in the world. We know the issues. I didn't inform you about a single Supreme Court decision. It's like 6 o'clock at night, 7 o'clock at night. I mean, depending on where you are in the country, I didn't inform you of a single thing. You already knew because you're informed. That's good. But there are negatives that come with it. I have days like you have days where the news is so heavy, or to be honest, so bad, such bad news that I take it home with me. I walk in the door. There's something heavy on my mind about the country or the border, but something heavy on my mind. And I'm not the person I want to be when I walk in the door. No, I don't walk in and start kicking the dog and yelling at the wife, but I'm in a funk, right? I'm in a funk. My wife can see it on my face when I walk in. You and I are always in danger of this. Because we are informed, we are going to learn about things constantly that make us afraid, make us angry, make us sad, and we need to guard against that. We can be aware, and we can be motivated. But, I mean, look, okay, this dirty commie in New York is all over the news. You can't turn on the news without him now.
14: I think what the focus of her race was, what the focus of her candidacy was about the struggle that working people are facing. And I think that we can have disagreements on policy positions. What we have to agree on is what are we fighting for and who are we fighting for? She showed that in her race, and I think that many people will come to appreciate that in her leadership to come.
15: So we can disagree on something as basic as whether or not there should be prisons?
14: That's not
15: your position.
14: There are prisons,
15: yes.
14: And what we're also showing in this city is that safety is not something that's up for debate.
0: Okay. He scares you. I'm not going to say he shouldn't. There's a communist movement going on right now. It is conquering the Democrat Party. Democrat leaders know it. They are afraid. They are losing primaries, and they're losing control of their party. And like the guy said in the email, these things do spread. Historically, we've talked about it. They do spread. But you want to know what you can really do, make you feel better? I'll read you a headline. This is from Breitbart. 12 sheriffs, 17 prosecutors who will not enforce Virginia's AR-15 ban. Virginia has a ban on AR-15s. Oh, looks like there are 12 counties who don't have these concerns. What does this have to do with you? The best thing you can do, if you're worried about stopping that dirty commie in New York or LA or wherever you're seeing them out there, even if your area is blood red, is to build fortifications. Believe me, we're about to do an American Revolutionary War story, and fortifications are going to come up once or twice. Dig in and prepare for the enemy to come. What's that look like? Yes, your area is red. Do you know how many low-T GOP goobers are currently holding critical positions of power in your county, in your town? Do you know how many of them are on the school board? How many of them are on city council, the board of supervisors, your constable's a commie? Maybe your sheriff needs to go. You have position after position after position in your safe red area. I know there's white picket fences and no crime. And there's a dog. I know. But are those people, are the people in power in your red area, are they going to be able to stand up and withstand the communist hordes when the communist hordes come? No matter where you are, the answer to that question is no. We have to spend our time replacing local GOP officials because they're not tough enough. They're not strong enough. Now, I'm going to get to this. It's going to be a little while, but this is Ohio Governor Mike DeWine, been in politics 50 years, talking about those lovely Haitians that are going to have to leave.
16: You cannot fly into Port-au-Prince today. U.S. carriers are prohibited from going in there. They've extended that ban. Federal officials, the United States, have extended that ban into September now. Anybody who has followed Haiti over a long, extended period of time knows that it's worse than it has, frankly, ever been, and certainly in recent memory. But the other point is, it is not in the United States' interest, certainly not in Ohio's interest, to have people who are working every single day, who are supporting a family, who are buying houses, fixing up old houses, starting business.
0: We got it. There are so many Mike DeWines in red areas of this country. There's a Mike DeWine on your city council right now. You need to work to replace him. Maybe you yourself should replace him. There's a Mike DeWine in your red area. And when we need that Mike DeWine, he is going to pull out a knife, wait till we turn around, and jam it into our back as fast as he possibly can. Unless, of course, you remove him from power now, then you don't have to worry about which direction you're facing. Get rid of the Mike DeWines. I'll get to this TPS Haitian talk. I will get to it, but not next. It's time to do Medal of Honor Monday, and it's time to wade into some American history. Before we do that, it is our 250th birthday. And let me tell you something. A lot of people have fought and died for this country. Who takes care of the families left behind? We admire the men and women who go fight and die. Who is actually there for the ones who remain? Tunnel to Towers is. 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
18: Real.
19: It's perhaps important, but perhaps not. I'm Lisa Lucera, Fox News. That's President Trump's assessment of the meeting scheduled for tomorrow between Special Envoy Steve Witkoff and Jared Kushner and Iranian officials.
20: And it's really very simple. It's the denuclearization of Iran. We don't want them to have a nuclear weapon, and they're not going to have a nuclear weapon. They've agreed to that, in all fairness.
19: Iran is saying it has not agreed to any meeting with the U.S., though the pause in fighting between the U.S. and Iran remains in effect. After the Supreme Court ruling today allowing states to continue counting mail-in ballots that arrive after Election Day as long as they're postmarked before then, the president said the Save America Act is more important now than ever.
20: Photo voter ID and no mail-in ballots unless you're in the military, disabled, you're ill, or you're away, or even on a vacation. We're being very open about it. It's pretty easy.
19: House Democratic leader Hakeem Jeffries says the Supreme Court did the right thing. And the High Court has rejected a push by President Trump to throw out a jury's $5 million finding that he sexually abused writer E. Jean Carroll at a New York City department store in the mid-1990s and then defamed her. The FAA investigating a reported collision between a JetBlue flight and a drone Monday morning.
21: Just as a JetBlue flight was preparing to land near New York's JFK Airport.
22: We are clear to land.
21: The pilot tells an air traffic controller about the recent collision.
22: We collided with a drone back there in the turn.
21: In audio from liveatc.net, adding that the drone hit them right above the cockpit at around 3,000 feet.
23: Do you require any assistance? You just continue to the runway?
22: Affirmative. We don't need any assistance. We're just going to go ahead and land.
21: JetBlue says all passengers deplaned normally, and the airline found no evidence of a collision, but an investigation continues.
19: Fox's Lisa Brady. 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
19: As Independence Day and America's 250th birthday approach, Washington, D.C. is tightening security.
26: Mayor Muriel Bowser said with the Great American State Fair, World Cup gatherings, and fireworks, D.C. will be busy and security will ramp up.
27: Independence Day events on the Mall have been designated as a national special security event.
26: That's the level at Super Bowls and presidential inaugurals. Tara McLeese of the Secret Service D.C. office said any and all potential threats are being assessed.
28: And we remain focused on advanced identification and interdiction of threats to this event.
26: Attendees are being warned to be ready for the heat, with temperatures forecast to be around 100 degrees for outdoor activities. Gernal Scott, Fox News.
19: The Supreme Court says President Trump cannot fire Federal Reserve Governor Lisa Cook.
29: The Supreme Court decision preserves Fed Governor Lisa Cook's position for now and is seen as reinforcing the Federal Reserve's independence. The court upheld the lower court's rulings that Cook can continue serving as her legal case challenging her termination moves forward. The court also rejected the argument that Cook received due process as half-hearted. Cook was accused of misstating on a mortgage document that a property would be her primary residence. Cook denied wrongdoing. Barron's has reported that other documents stated the property was a vacation home. Jenny Cosola, Fox News.
19: Cable company Comcast is planning to split itself into two separate publicly traded companies by spinning off NBC Universal and Sky. The company says its board and management team think each company will be better positioned to pursue its own strategic priorities, invest for growth, and create long-term shareholder value as independent entities. I'm Lisa Lucera. This is Fox News.
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0: show, another hour of the Jesse Kelly Show on a wonderful Monday, and it's going to be a wonderful hour because here's what's on tap for this hour. First of all, we're going to do what we've always done and we'll always do, start of the second hour on the show. We read a Medal of Honor citation on Mondays. We honor an American hero. We honor his deeds. We remember his name. And I, again, want to encourage you to do this in your own life with your children, with that team you coach, with whatever. So that's a good thing. Here's what else is a good thing. Doing history. I'm a history freak. People who listen to the show for a long time know that. On occasion, I would say every month or two, I will come up with a history story, and I'll just do history. Usually in the second hour of the show, sometimes it stretches over several days. I'll do the history of something. And we'll just talk history, no more politics. Just want to step out of it for a little bit and do a little history. And that is about to happen in honor of our 250th birthday. But it's going to have to wait until after Medal of Honor Monday. And this Medal of Honor goes to a Gary Michael Rose, born in Watertown, New York. Born October 17th, 1947. In case you're wondering, this took place in Laos, and you'll see Special Forces medic in there. And in case you're wondering, yes, Mac V. Sog. Whenever you see one of these and it was Cambodia or Laos, you can generally assume that gentleman was probably doing very dangerous things behind enemy lines. So let's find out what Gary did.
1: Ready? Aim.
2: Honoring those who went above and beyond. It's Medal of Honor Monday.
0: Sergeant Gary Michael Rose distinguished himself by acts of gallantry and intrepidity at the risk of his life above and beyond the call of duty while serving as a Special Forces medic with a company-sized exploitation force, 5th Special Forces Group, 1st Special Forces, between the 11th and 14th of September, 1970. By the way, pause, sorry. I will explain what I assume that company-sized force is after this is done. Sergeant Rose's company was continuously engaged by a well-armed and numerically superior hostile force deep in enemy-controlled territory. Enemy B-40 rockets and mortar rounds rained down while the adversary sprayed the area with small arms and machine gun fire, wounding many and forcing everyone to seek cover. Sergeant Rose, braving a hail of bullets, sprinted 50 meters to a wounded soldier's side. He then used his own body to protect the casualty from further injury while treating his wounds. After stabilizing the casualty, Sergeant Rose carried him through the bullet-ridden combat zone to protective cover. As the enemy accelerated the attack, Sergeant Rose continuously exposed himself to intense fire as he fearlessly moved from casualty to casualty, administering life-saving aid. A B-40 rocket impacted just meters from Sergeant Rose, knocking him from his feet and injuring his head, hand, and foot. Ignoring his wounds, Sergeant Rose struggled to his feet and continued to render aid to the other injured soldiers. During an attempted medevac, Sergeant Rose again exposed himself to enemy fire as he attempted to hoist wounded personnel up to the hovering helicopter, which was unable to land due to unsuitable terrain. The medevac mission was aborted due to intense enemy fire, and the helicopter crashed a few miles away due to enemy fire sustained during the attempted extraction. Over the next 2 days, Sergeant Rose continued to expose himself to enemy fire in order to treat the wounded, estimated to be half of the company's personnel. On September 14th, during the company's eventual helicopter extraction, the enemy launched a full-scale offensive. Sergeant Rose, after loading wounded personnel on the first set of extraction helicopters, returned to the outer perimeter under enemy fire, carrying friendly casualties and moving wounded personnel to more secure positions until they could be evacuated. When he returned to the perimeter to help repel the enemy until the final extraction helicopter arrived, as the final helicopter was loaded, the enemy began to overrun the company's position, and the helicopter's Marine door gunner was shot in the neck. Sergeant Rose instantly administered critical medical treatment aboard the helicopter, saving the Marine's life. The helicopter carrying Sergeant Rose crashed several hundred meters from the evacuation point, further injuring Sergeant Rose and the personnel on board. Despite his numerous wounds from the past 3 days, Sergeant Rose continued to pull and carry unconscious and wounded personnel out of the burning wreckage and continued to administer aid to the wounded until another extraction helicopter arrived. Sergeant Rose's extraordinary heroism and selflessness above and beyond the call of duty were critical to saving numerous lives over that four-day period. His actions are in keeping with the highest traditions of military service and reflect great credit upon himself, the 1st Special Forces, and the United States Army. Dang. That's not too shabby. Okay, so I wanted to touch on something before we get into history really quickly, because maybe if you've been paying attention or you're nerding out on this Mac V SOG talk, maybe your eyebrows raised a little bit when I read something that said, a company-sized exploitation force. Well, that doesn't make sense. I just got done telling you last week, in fact, 1 week ago, to the minute probably, about how these SOG teams, 10, 12 men, two or three Americans, and then 10 indigenous people. So company-sized, what's that? Well, I would say the main, that's probably not fair, but I'm going to say the main anyway, because I've read enough books on it. It sure seems to be the main group of guys in MACV SOG were recon teams. And those are the ones usually named after states, not always, recon team Idaho, recon team Iowa. Those are, the 10, 12, 13 man. Those are small recon teams. That was a big part of MACV SOG. There was another part of MACV SOG, and they most definitely had the cooler name. Hatchet Force is what it was called. Yes, like I told you, much cooler name. What did they do? So a recon team goes in and they see, okay, there's a big ammo dump here. There's a bunch of stuff here. There's a bunch of stuff there. We 12 men, we can't handle blowing all this stuff up or destroying all this stuff. It's too much. We don't have enough equipment on us. We don't have enough men. We can't do that. If there was a big job, you would call in Hatchet Force. Hatchet Force was simply a bigger version of the smaller recon teams, company-sized elements. Again, a mixture of what we were just talking about, these super stud Green Beret Navy SEAL types mixed in with all kinds of highly trained indigenous troops. And they would go in force to do, and I can't give you specifics because there were so many different things they did, to do whatever big job there was. So if you ever hear about, Laos, Cambodia, and there were a lot of men back behind enemy lines, 99% of the time, that is going to be Hatchet Force. All right. Again, super studs, very dangerous. They're just like anything else. Absolute beasts. All right. Now, I cannot count how many requests I got for an American red, white, and blue history story as we go into the 250th birthday, which is enormous. I honestly feel blessed, if I make it that far, to be alive for our 250th birthday. That is very, very special. I hope you understand and appreciate how special it is that we are in a country that is about to turn 250 years old. And when you look back over the history of the country, there are all sorts of, high points, and every country has some low points, things like that. But when you look at the birth of our nation, as we try to separate from England, and we fight a revolution, we have a constitution, and we have the different states and stuff like that. When you look at the Revolutionary War, there are parts of it that just jump off the page at you of, oh my gosh, we almost lost it all. If this had gone not our way, I don't know that we are the United States of America today. 250 years later, maybe this never even existed. The story we are about to tell is one of those stories. Unbelievably inspirational. You might even get choked up at some point in time. I did. Next.
2: Jesse Kelly. Back soon.
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wonderful Monday. If you have any questions, you have any comments, you're welcome to fire those off. 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Now, we'll get back to politics in a little while. Next hour, we're going to get back to politics at some point, but we're not doing any more of that now. Let me ask you something. Do you know, or I guess I should ask this question first. Have you ever heard of the state of Maryland as being the old line state? You ever heard of that before? Doesn't matter if you haven't. Most people haven't. Don't feel stupid. You should know that Maryland is known as the old line state. Why? Well, you can either cheat and look it up right now, or you can just stay tuned and you will find out it is quite a tale. Let's rewind. All the way back, you know what we're talking about here, the 1700s. What is happening? Why is it happening? Little Revolutionary War kickback. I'm not going to do the whole war. Obviously, we're just doing a couple little things on it, but the United States of America was obviously a British colony. British colonies, but it was a British colony. What kind of people came over here? This is going to matter. These are a lot of people who wanted one economic opportunity. They were kind of stuck in a very classed British system, almost a caste British system. They wanted economic opportunity and they wanted freedom of religion. Now, what does that mean? Because, of course, everybody has abused that today. That means that, well, we have to have a voodoo temple on the street corner. That's not at all what they were talking about back then. There were and are so many different denominations of Christianity back then. And we probably, now this may be you, but we probably don't relate to this as much. So many of them hated each other. Hated each other. It's weird because you look back and you think, well, you believe most of the same stuff. Hatred, like this deep hatred. And nations, most definitely England, they would choose one. And then you weren't allowed to do yours. No. This is the one. Would you like to be burned at the stake? No. You don't get to switch. So we had people coming across the ocean to settle down at a very dangerous, inhospitable place for the chance at economic opportunity, for the chance at religious freedom, worship how you want. Now, this is the reason I'm bringing this up is it's going to actually come into play in various parts in this story. The people who got here, let's say you're a Puritan. That's what you believe. There were a lot of those, by the way. It wasn't all of them. Let's say you're a Puritan. That's your brand. You're a Puritan, or you're a Quaker, or you're whatever. When you get here, you would cross with others. But even if you didn't, you would know, hey, where are the Puritans hanging out? Where are they at? That's where I'm going. When you got here, you would go settle in Puritan area. Quaker area. You see what I mean? You would go find your version of Christianity, and that's the colony in which you would settle. Now, that caused some tensions. Here's why. The colonies, we'll just call them states for now. I don't want to keep calling them colonies. You understand how it turned out in the end. There were colonies at this point in time, but they often had trouble with each other because, again, this was an era where even tiny, that you would view as tiny religious differences were the end of the world for these people. So it wasn't all harmonious. Hey, pull out your Bible. Let's read some Job. No. There were tensions between the colonies. All right. No matter what, though, we were making it work. Then there was a war. And this war, it really was the spark that kicked off the Revolutionary War. Before the Revolutionary War, there was what is known as the French and Indian War. Maybe your teacher was a big namby-pamby and didn't want to say that word, so we called it the Seven Years War. That's also acceptable. But there was a big war fought between the French and the British. And there's a lot to it, but what you need to know is, it's a pretty obvious point, this is, hey, who's going to be supreme in this brand new colony over here?
Who is going to be the big dog? France and Britain have always been at each other's throats anyway. This wasn't exactly new. They just found a new continent to fight on. Okay, they fought over here. Now, that war was long and expensive. Wars are extremely expensive. There are a few things that can drain the treasury like a long, drawn-out war. At this point, 1700s, late 1700s, yes, Britain is the superpower on the planet. There's nobody that's really a close second at this point in time. But they're getting overstretched. They're getting strained. You love to say, if you're a Brit, you love to say the sun never sets on the British Empire. It sounds really good, right? Hey, we have colonies everywhere. You know how difficult it is, especially in the age of sail, to maintain, protect, provide for colonies everywhere. It starts to tax the empire. It starts to strain the treasury. It's very, very difficult. The Brits square off with the French. They end up winning that whole war, which is long and drawn out. But after that, the King of England, he looks at the balance sheet and these colonies are costing a lot of money. We just had to fight a 7-year war. We lost all these men. We gave up all this money. And in part, we did it to guard our colonies, but that also means we were guarding the people who live in them. Shouldn't they pay for all that? And that's when the problems start. Now that'll lead us into where we're going before we do that. I know you think to yourself, my T levels are already rising thinking about the American Revolution. And of course you are correct, but that's going to go away as soon as I stop talking, unless you start taking a male vitality stack from Chalk. It's time to get natural herbal supplements in your body. Do you have that point in your day? Maybe it's 2 in the afternoon. Maybe it's 5 when you just run out of gas. You hit a wall. I need a nap. I need another cup of coffee. You have that point in your day because your levels are off. And they're off because of all the crap in our water supply. It's really, really bad. We have to be proactive. And we know this, by the way. That's why there's a low T clinic on every street corner. Don't go get needles jammed into your arm.

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wonderful, wonderful Monday. It's been a Medal of Honor Monday. We're doing history right now. We did a little pre-Revolutionary War stuff just to kind of get everybody caught up on what led to, well, this next part. The Brits fight this long war, the French and Indian War. They win, but it was expensive. And the Brits now, they have other concerns all over the planet that are pulling troops, pulling money. They need money. And America was looking.

0: looking, after 7 years of war, America was looking like an expensive investment. And so the king, the powers that be in England, said, hey, you colonials, you need to pay me. In the form of taxes, of course. You need to pay me. You, defending you, drained the treasury. Now you need to pay up. This was an unbelievable toxic mixture. There are sometimes, look, nobody likes taxes, but sometimes it can be extra agitating. Here's a pause, little side history story. The Japanese in World War II, they were a huge slapping, punching, and hitting culture within their own culture, in the military. You would slap or punch somebody under you. That was how military discipline was instilled. It was just part of their culture. You slap, you punch, you slap, you punch, you slap. It was the norm. Okay? Fast forward to their occupation of the Philippines. Filipinos, big Spanish history there. Big, you know, macho, proud culture. Filipinos in general, really wonderful people. You slap a Filipino, he's never going to get over it. He will dream about killing you your entire life. The Japanese kept slapping the Filipinos, and it created this horrible resistance that the Filipinos used to fight back. Okay, again, sometimes things are just a bad mix. King of England decides the Americans need extra taxes. You need a sugar stamp act, all these other things. Well, this is already a country of rugged individualists who want to escape the yoke of tyranny. They're already people who are carving out a life in a brand new place. They don't have tons of money anyway. Lots of these people were getting by, you know, a paycheck to paycheck, an ancient version of paycheck to paycheck. They were not going to accept being taxed like this and taxed without any say in the matter at all. You know, their own elected governments, all these colonies had their own elected governments. Their own elected governments had no say. The king just said, hey, pay me. All right, so you already get it. Boom. Now we end up with a problem. Now we end up with a revolution, which brings us to, and this is not what our story is going to be about, but you absolutely have to tell this story, or at least part of it, before you can get to the other one. The Battle of Bunker Hill. What was the Battle of Bunker Hill? The British occupied Boston. Remember, the British, as you already know, most powerful navy in the world at the time by a mile. There's nothing better than having a great navy. It's just not, much as it pains me to say it, nothing better than having a great navy. Boston is a port city. Britain takes Boston. Your ships can come and go. It was really important for them to have Boston. We knew it was important for them to have Boston. We didn't want them to have Boston. So they are in Boston, and the Americans decide to surround the heights around Boston. Okay? We occupy, I should say, the heights around Boston. This wasn't just Bunker Hill. If I have to be a detail nerd, most of the fighting actually took place on Breed's Hill, but we don't have to, but I'm just going to call it Bunker Hill for simplicity's sake. All right. So we are in the heights around Boston. The Brits are inside. What is our plan here? Well, first, we have to talk about the makeup of our forces, and I'll come back to this a couple times. We don't really have professional soldiers. We have guys who are, they have kind of all the basics of being a soldier, but we have farmers. And that's not to make it look like these guys were out there nancing through the garden. To be a farmer now, and certainly back then, meant you could shoot, you could work, you were strong as an ox. I mean, to be a farmer, you're primed to be a soldier, primed to be a soldier. But still, you're a farmer. We had frontiersmen, great hunters. Okay, so we can shoot. We have strength. But we are not a well-disciplined, cohesive army yet at this point in the war. And remember when I talked earlier about the differences the colonies had with each other? Now, as we're trying to form what looks like an army, a continental army, now we're having problems. We have units who won't take orders from other units. Hey, you're under that guy. Nope. I heard he's from Massachusetts. I'm never getting, this is what it was. Okay. It was a problem. Now let's talk about our leadership. Our troops were, like I said, good shots. They did not have the best equipment in the world, the most equipment in the world. We were not a wealthy place yet. Our guys, to this point, most of them didn't even have bayonets for our rifles. We didn't have the best stuff yet, but we had good shots, hard workers. We had, by all accounts, excellent officers at this point. All right, we were well led. The troops themselves may have been, ragtag is a little harsh, but may have been a little ragtag, but we had excellent officers. Plan is, occupy the Heights, lay siege to Boston so we can take it back from the British. Well, this doesn't prove to be that effective because, as I just pointed out, Boston is a port city. We, the colonials, we had no navy to speak of whatsoever. The Brits had the most powerful navy in the world, so how are we going to starve out the city of Boston when they can just bring ships in and bring ships out, and that's not getting us anywhere? But the Brits have a problem, you see, a problem with us being there. No, we can't starve them out. But the Brits, very experienced military, I just talked about a 7-year war that just got done fighting. The Brits are looking at us on the heights above Boston and saying to themselves, okay, they don't have big heavy guns, cannons in there yet. But if they do, we are in very serious trouble. Because obviously firing a cannon down into a city, you're defenseless. Everything's made of cordwood. You're done. Okay, so we need to get these Americans off the heights. How do we do that? Well, the Brits, everyone talks about, and we can discuss this as well, how we were limited. And we were certainly limited. The amount of troops we had, the amount of equipment we had, we were limited. But the Brits, powerful as they were, because of the other interests they had around the globe, and because financially they weren't what they were, the Brits didn't have endless men either. If you're a British commander, you can't go back to England every month and say, give me more troops. You're going to get in trouble. They're going to look at you and say, buddy, these people need troops over here, and these people need troops over here. No, what you have is what you have. Go beat these colonials with the troops we have given you. This was me saying the Brits didn't have an endless supply of troops either. They had to deal with what they had. So they're looking at us in the heights, and they don't want to just go charging, because you know what we've been doing? Again, we had excellent commanders. Digging in. What's that look like? Well, you take a hilltop like Breed's Hill, or Bunker Hill. Sorry, I wasn't going to say Breed's Hill again. Bunker Hill. You take a hilltop like that, give the guys a bunch of shovels, 6 feet walls. They'll dig what looks like a hole with 6 feet walls around it, looking down the hill. The Brits are looking up at that and thinking to themselves, okay, how many men am I going to lose charging up that? I'd rather not. Continue that in a moment. Before we continue that, I want you to stop dealing with insurance as a business owner, as an HR manager. Whatever your role is, are you the insurance guy? How many policies do you have? You want to do a quick math thing in your head? Is it 5? 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

0: 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Remember, you can email us, jesse@jessekellyshow.com. So the Colonials, they're dug in on Bunker Hill above Boston, around Boston. The Brits, they can't have these Americans just parked up there. Americans are going to bring in heavy guns. The Americans are going to run them out of Boston, which ended up happening. We'll get to that in a minute. So the Brits decide on this. Hey, we don't have to go charging up the hill. Why don't we just try to counter siege the Americans on the hill? We'll just surround them, try to starve them out a little bit. They tried this. It just didn't work. And it certainly didn't work fast enough. So, okay, I guess we're going to have to take our troops and we're going to have to charge up the hill and run these guys out of Bunker Hill. We're going to have to take troops and run them at a fortified, elevated position. The Brits were not stupid. They understood this was going to be somewhat costly. They tried the best they could to mitigate the losses with a naval bombardment. You know, you have the greatest navy in the world. You want to use it. So they started taking their ships as close as they could to Bunker Hill and tried to bomb, cannonball them. They didn't reach. It wasn't enough. So now these guys are on top of Bunker Hill unmolested. All right. Well, whatever. We're the British Army, the finest in the world. Line them up and go onto the top of the hill. The Americans were, again, untrained, militia mostly, and it took great leadership, great officers to kind of hold them together, but they knew how to shoot. If you are carving out a living in the untamed wilderness of the United States of America at this time, unless you are purely a city dweller, and most of these guys were not, you know how to shoot. If you're a farmer, you have to shoot. A hunter, you have to shoot. Frontiersmen out there trapping, you have to shoot. We could shoot. We started mowing these Brits down as they are running up this hill. And to their credit, Brits were very, very brave. They're dropping like flies, but they're still coming. They have to pull back, regroup, still come. They have to pull back, regroup, still come. We are dropping Brits. Finally, the Brits get up to the top of the hill. And remember when I told you we weren't well supplied, we didn't even have bayonets for the most part? The Brits did have bayonets. Hand-to-hand fighting at the top of Bunker Hill. Our men die. Remember, these men are the reason, the part of the reason why we get to celebrate 250. These men die or are captured and whew. Okay. The Brits have Bunker Hill. All is well, right? Not at all. The Brits are looking at their losses from that day and they are absolutely horrified. Like I said, they may have had more troops, better supply than we did. No question about it. The supply was not endless. They're looking at stacks and stacks of dead redcoats on the side of this hill, and they were just flabbergasted. How horrified were they? A lot of people don't know this. The Brits, they marched troops off to a separate location and reenacted Bunker Hill time and time again as training to make sure they could do this again without losing as many men. That's how big of a deal Bunker Hill was for them. There's actually a great quote from one of the British generals after this, and this is his quote. Quote, "A few more such victories would have shortly put an end to British dominion in America." You hear what he's saying? If we keep winning like this, it's over. We're going to lose. Well, then it kind of goes from bad to worse for the Brits. Remember that whole thing they were concerned about us putting big guns up that overlook Boston? Yeah, George Washington did exactly that. He brought in big guns, parked them in the Heights, and the Brits said, "All right, we're out. You can have it." They loaded up and they took off and we took back Boston. This was an incredible, incredible early victory for the Americans in this war to take back Boston. But the Brits are obviously not dumb. They're not down and out. Boston wasn't really great for them anyway. Here's why. And this part can be a little it's hard to cheer for this part, but we have to talk about honest history, right? There were pockets of the colonies that were hardcore pro-revolution, screw this, no more tyranny. And there were significant parts of the colonies that were known as loyalists, they did not want a revolution. They wanted a king. They wanted to remain loyal to the British king. They thought anything else was treasonous. And this was, remember I was talking about how different the colonies were? It was very, very, very location-based. The problem with Boston, in fact, Massachusetts in general, was this was the birthplace of the revolution. This is where people really hated the British king. This is where they were hanging him in effigy every night in the streets outside of a bar. Boston was not where you wanted to do this. If you were the Brits, you didn't want to park it there, but you know where you did want to park it? New York City, Manhattan, for lack of a better way to put it, but that whole area. It provided a lot of things to the Brits, which we can get into, but one of the main things it provided was it was loyalist heaven. That is the place where the Brits were loved. They were welcomed as heroes, not just the snooty dorks in the city either. I'm talking people in the countryside. George Washington was having a nightmare trying to get information. You know, he would have a courier taking information, critical information or supplies from point A to point B. As soon as you're traveling through New York, some freaking loyalist farmer is going to shoot him and take the stuff for the Brits. We were having a nightmare in New York. New York was built for the Brits. Couple of different reasons it was built for the Brits as we go into this. One, loyalists. I already said that. Two, they have a huge port. It's easy if you're not some admiral or some logistics expert to kind of forget how important ports are and have always been. If you've never been to New York, it's fine. Use your imagination. Pull up a map. It's a huge port city. If you have the finest navy in the world, and that's what you're going to use to supply your troops, to move your troops around, you're going to look at New York City and you're going to say to yourself, oh, yes, that's what I want. And one other thing they had, you'd have to pull up a map to look at this. If you don't want to, that's fine, but go look at the Hudson River. Just look at it. In case you don't want to look at it, just know that it's running north and south right beside Manhattan. If the Brits control New York, with their navy, they control the Hudson. They split the revolution in two. Big, big deal. That will bring us to the rest of our story tomorrow. Before I get to the rest of our story, well, actually, I'm not going to do that till tomorrow, so forget that. I want to talk to you about America. I bet you're full of patriotism now, aren't you? I bet you're ready to do something on behalf of your country. That's why you need to switch to Pure Talk. I read that Mack V. Sogg Medal of Honor citation about an hour ago. I wonder if that gentleman served with the guy who runs Pure Talk. They probably ran into each other, being as how the guy who runs Pure Talk did two tours with Mack V. Sogg. Pure Talk's doing yet another veterans initiative right now to get veterans back on their feet. Pure Talk, when they go hire people, when you pick up your phone and dial #250 and say Jesse Kelly, I promise you, you'll be speaking to an American on the other end of the line, because Pure Talk hires Americans. They don't farm it all out. I love this company so much. I've been speaking to them forever. I have Pure Talk. Was speaking on my Pure Talk phone in Tokyo, Japan. It's glorious. Dial #250 and say Jesse Kelly. #250, say Jesse Kelly. Temporary protected status and emails and more next.
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3: Among the missing, I'm Lisa Lacerra, Fox News. More than 100 Venezuelans recently deported from the U.S. are unaccounted for after the two earthquakes struck Venezuela last week.
4: The plane landed in Venezuela just hours before the two earthquakes struck last week. The 146 deportees, according to ICE tracking information, were in a hotel that collapsed because of the 7.2 and 7.5 magnitude quakes. A number of those deportees managed to get out of the rubble to go search for help. One of them said there was no way of communicating with anyone until they reached a National Guard building where they could call relatives.